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2: Sorry, we're closed. I'm Tom Rigotti, Fox News. The board of the Kennedy Center has voted to close the facility amid financial issues and a dispute over putting President Trump's name on the iconic venue. Fox's Mike Emanuel reports.
3: There has been the ongoing legal battle over the name of the Performing Arts Center. For decades, it has been known as the Kennedy Center. The board has been trying to add President Trump's name to the building's facade and nearby outdoor plaza. Federal Judge Christopher Cooper again today blocked the board from adding the president's name, writing, quote, simply put, defendants cannot install memorials for President Trump or anyone or anything else at the Kennedy Center without Congress's blessing. With pending court challenges, it is not clear how long this closure will last.
2: In a Truth Social post today, President Trump, chairman of the center's board, says if the courts block his name from being added to the building, the reconstruction and renovation of the Kennedy Center will not take place. Lawmakers had plenty of questions for Treasury Secretary Scott Bessent at a House Financial Services Committee hearing about everything from the power of the dollar to the power of AI.
4: Massachusetts Democratic Congressman Stephen Lynch told Treasury Secretary Scott Bessent he's not sure it matters anymore if the good guys or the bad guys build AI.
5: It does matter whether the good guys or the bad guys have this.
6: But Mr. Secretary, here's my point, though. We're having control problems. So if we build something we can't control and the Chinese build something they can't control, the entity itself is what is the danger to us all.
4: Other Democrats questioned the success of the conflict with Iran and expressed concern over the power of the U.S. dollar. Bessent said the administration is focused on growth and that a fiscal consolidation is coming in an effort to get the government's house in order. Jessica Rosenthal, Fox News.
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11: Tulsa drivers know the rules. Leave early, pack patience, and keep 96.5 KRMG locked on the radio dial. Because when there's a wreck on the BA, congestion on I-44, or slowdown creeping through Midtown, Chase Thompson and John Philbeck are already on it.
16: It's a couple of miles right now, eastbound on the Broken Arrow Expressway.
17: Tough there, merging from two lanes down to one, already becoming stop-and-go traffic.
11: Fast updates, smarter routes, fewer...
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11: 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We are 96.5 KRMG, Tulsa's traffic station.
19: 96.5 KRMG has Tulsa's most accurate and dependable five-day forecast.
20: The heat continues tomorrow, 79 in the morning, with a high back up into the upper 90s to near 100 again. Then we'll dial it back at least a couple of degrees, highs in the mid to upper 90s, Thursday, Friday, and Saturday. Saturday night and Sunday, rain and thunder become more likely, upper 80s and low 90s Sunday. From Fox 23M, Chief Meteorologist James Adelot for 96.5 KRMG, Tulsa's news, weather, and traffic.
19: Currently, we have sunny skies and 95 degrees in Tulsa. I'm Rodney Lay on 96.5 KRMG, Tulsa's news, weather, and traffic.

0: often wonder, what would Jesus do if he visited the U.S. Senate? I think he would tell the senators on the floor, depart from me, for I was hungry and you cut my food assistance. I was sick and you kicked me off Medicaid.
1: 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All you in the press, you hear these folks are talking about healthcare. Stop asking me about a streamer in California. Go ahead.
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4: 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Our number is 800-941-SEAN if you want to be a part of the program. I want to get into this AI debate issue because there's a very suspicious part of me that thinks a lot of this is political. However, I think when it comes to AI, there's a lot laymen, lay people like myself don't know. It is beyond impressive. It is, you know, the good side of it is I can tell you from the medical community, I've talked to many doctors. And for example, you can have the best radiologist in the entire country looking at scans with the latest, greatest, best, most advanced technology and equipment. And the naked eye will not pick up certain things that artificial intelligence are now being trained to do. What does that mean? Well, that means that, for example, if you have an early stage of cancer or even a few cancer cells in your body, that would be stage zero, basically, if you could consider the stages of cancer, 1, 2, 3, 4. And that would mean that the odds of them being able to heal you and cure you would be exponentially higher. That would be a phenomenal use of artificial intelligence. Where I get suspicious is, you know, it all started with this battle over data centers and the demonization of data centers. And mostly it was coming from the left and Democrats spewing a huge amount of misinformation. And, you know, these centers cause higher electric bills, hurt the environment, use excessive water. They lump in privacy, security concerns, which most people have a natural fear of. But remember, when the government tells you anything, you got to think twice. If you get the shot, you get the jab, you're never going to get COVID. You get the jab, you'll never infect another person. Lie, bigger lie. Or the promises of Obamacare, none of which were fulfilled. The borders closed, the borders secured. So there's a natural distrust that I have for government. And when I see that whenever Obama gets involved in anything, and now he is reportedly encouraging Democrats to make it their top campaign issue, if basically the issue, Bernie Sanders wants to shut down AI completely. Look, first of all, data centers have been around in the U.S. for decades. They don't increase electric bills. They don't consume near the amount of water of a golf course that a golf course would require. They contribute to the local economy, tax revenues, high paying career jobs for people. And I like that. And by the way, as these AI companies do have massive needs for power and output, the president is telling them, build your own power infrastructure. Don't use ours. And we're not going to have taxpayers and consumers pay for it. But the claim is that AI is going to take over the world. The president put out a Truth Social post. He calls it a hoax, just like global warming. By the way, another big lie. If you go back to the 1970s, the media was telling you the next ice age is coming. And that involved into the, you know, Al Gore's predictions, Earth for the Unbalanced, into, you know, the snow of Mount Kilimanjaro is going to melt and the sea levels are going to rise and Manhattan Island is going to be covered in water, et cetera, et cetera. All these predictions should have taken place by now. None of them happen. So that's the claim. And, you know, we've had a lot of hoaxes portrayed on us, starting with, you know, coronavirus, Russia. That was a hoax. The Ukraine impeachment, et cetera. And, you know, in that sense, I think these data centers are critical. AI can be used for good or be used for evil. I can concede that point. You know, but if you go back to the dawn of electricity or the railroad in the Industrial Revolution, you know, if you just look at it this way, anything you do every day on your computer, your iPhone, your TV does require a data center. The U.S. is the world leader in data centers. We have more than 5,000. If you want to compare and contrast, our top geopolitical foe, China, has about 500 of them. So with cutting-edge AI technology, data centers are more important than ever. And I think, you know, and one of the biggest arguments that I'm hearing from people that are against this, and we're going to talk to somebody that has a different view than me in a minute, and I find pretty amazing, is that they keep calling for a worldwide or a joint U.S.-China or even Western country regulatory regime. Okay, I don't trust the communist Chinese. They have been involved in intellectual property theft. They have been dishonest. They've been fighting their own Cold War against the U.S., undermining this country forever. Western European countries, I don't trust them. They have neglected the national defense. They bought into climate alarmism. And the other big part of the equation is, why are all these tech giants, the head of these tech companies, why are they the ones that are pushing the hardest? There are people that are making the claim that they want a monopoly. Joining us now is Daniel Cocatallo. He's the executive director at the AI Futures Project, is an artificial intelligence researcher in the governance division of OpenAI from 22 to 24. Daniel, glad you could be with us. How are you?
5: I'm a bit shook up, to be honest, but thank you for having me on the show. I'm excited to chat.
4: Why are you shook up?
5: Because it seems like we're running out of time. And there's been a lot of media attention recently, which is making me happy, because I think people are waking up and starting to notice the situation we're in. It seems like the companies are getting close to building recursively self-improving AI. That is, it seems like they're getting close to having AIs that can automate all the research that goes on within the company. Have you heard of the Hugging Face swarm, the OpenAI swarm that broke out and went rogue?
4: I actually have, as a matter of fact, yes.
5: Yeah. So, like, an important thing for people to understand is that these companies, it's kind of like the plan. They're planning to make larger swarms of AIs and have those AIs autonomously self-improve. And that's a very dangerous thing to be doing, but it's actually what they're planning to do. They're not even really trying to hide it. They talk about AI research automation and recursive self-improvement on their website. You know, there's lots of researchers at the companies who talk about this. There's lots of researchers who left the company, such as myself, who are trying to warn the world about this incredibly dangerous thing that the companies are planning to do. It's not just dangerous, it's also a power grab. Like, suppose that they manage to stay in control of their giant swarm of super intelligent AIs, you know, which I think is a really big if. Well, now,
4: let me just pause and ask, if they're so concerned about it, and the people that run these AI companies are the ones that are also pushing this, do you not hold out the possibility that they want to keep a monopoly for themselves?
5: Oh yeah, you totally shouldn't trust the companies, especially not the leadership. That's another thing I want to mention, is that, like, they are trying to co-opt this moment right now. People on the outside, such as myself, have been warning

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10: Winds increase, gusting as high as 35 miles per hour.
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0: All right, we continue talking about is this the coming doom and gloom for the human race, meaning artificial intelligence? Daniel Coccotolo is the executive director at AI Futures, a project and researcher, and he believes that human extinction is a possible outcome in all of this. So I've listed off a series of examples where government makes promises and fails, and we get lied to constantly. COVID being exhibit A. Exhibit B, Joe Biden not being a cognitive mess. But exhibit C, the border's closed, the border's secure. Exhibit 4 is Social Security's in a lockbox. Exhibit 5, Obamacare promises. Look at Al Gore's predictions on global warming. So why should we believe all the fear-mongering from you and others that I'm not questioning your integrity?
1: Yeah, well, I mean, I think one important thing for that is that it's not actually coming from the tech CEOs. Like, I think the tech CEOs are trying to co-opt this, and I think it's not...
0: Because they want a monopoly.
1: Basically, like, I think what they want to do is kind of safety watch this. Like, they have repeatedly that they are going to build super intelligent AI. They're going to take the jobs. They're going to become the richest and most powerful companies in history. They're going to become the richest and most powerful men in history. That's what they want. They've convinced themselves that this is okay and that they will still be in control of their AIs at the end. By the way, as an aside, even if they are still in control of the AIs at the end, I think that that's pretty, we did not let them do that, right? Like, this would be the most intense concentration of power in history during the...
0: All right, but I'm going to take a break, but I want you to think of my question. Why should we believe the fear-mongering when the people told us in the 70s that the next ice age is coming? In the 80s, it became that the Earth is going to melt down, and then that the snow capsule will melt, and Manhattan will be underwater. I mean, those predictions were made by Al Gore, political. More with Daniel Coccotolo on the other side. We'll get to your calls coming up. 800-941. Sean is on number if you want to be a part of the program. Listen, you know, if you're into health, wellness, fitness, nutrition, and longevity, you're going to love my friend Peter Harris and his entire family. You know, the key is to be consistent, working out, eating right, making smart choices. Don't fall back into bad habits. And that's why after when I first met Peter years ago, it was perfect because he and his father created a healthy cereal that you can eat. 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
4: News. I'm Paul Stevens. A federal judge is blocking the Kennedy Center board from adding President Trump's name to the building's facade.
5: D.C. federal judge Christopher Cooper wrote that the Kennedy Center board cannot install memorials for President Trump or anyone or anything else at the Kennedy Center without Congress's blessing, and that an August board resolution pushing to add the president's name to the building facade violated an earlier court ruling on the matter.
4: Fox's Jessica Rosenthal, the Kennedy Center board voting immediately to shut the place down, citing safety concerns and funding issues. More members of Congress telling artificial intelligence companies to tap the brakes a bit on expansion.
6: They need to slow down their development and put in adequate guardrails. and we cannot expect the industry to regulate itself. We need Congress to act.
4: California Democratic Congressman Ted Lieu, America's listening to Fox News.
2: 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Sometimes it's not a friendly one.
7: Here's traffic.
2: From sudden slowdowns on 75 to construction squeezing lanes on I-44, Chase Thompson and John Philbeck keep you one step ahead.
8: Northbound 75, you're going to want to scoot over to the left to get around this activity.
9: It's pretty much spread across all those northbound lanes. It happened there in the center.
2: They're watching the road so you can keep moving and get to work and back home on time. Stay informed with 96.5 KRMG, Tulsa's traffic station.
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18: The heat continues for another at least couple of days. We'll dial it back from upper 90s to near 100 tomorrow into the upper 90s to mid-90s Thursday, Friday, and Saturday. Rain and thunder kick up Saturday night and Sunday. Sunday's highs, upper 80s and low 90s. From Fox 23, I'm Chief Meteorologist James Adelot for 96.5 KRMG, Tulsa's news, weather, and traffic.
17: Currently sunny skies, 94 degrees in Tulsa. I'm Rodney Lay on 96.5 KRMG, Tulsa's news, weather, and traffic.

0: Sean Hannity talks to the people involved in the top stories of the day, every day. 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
1: All right, 25 now till the top of the hour. Toll-free, our number is 800-941-SEAN if you want to be a part of the program. 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
1: All right, we continue with Daniel Cocotallo. He is the executive director, AI Futures. And he said, my high-level thought about the current moment, speaking of AI, is basically the public starting to wake up about the extinction threat posed by super intelligence. Now the question is, if you believe that, do you believe that all of these, the heads of the companies that have these big AI conglomerates, you know, what is their motive behind all this? I mean, we know about the fight between OpenAI and Elon and Sam Altman. That's kind of irrelevant to this conversation, but I want to get back to where I was. I wanted to give you time, Daniel, to answer this question. And for people that may just be joining us, this is it. Is look at the lies that Al Gore told this country about global warming, global cooling, you know, all, you know, and then it became generic climate change. If it snows, it's global, it's climate change. If it doesn't snow, it's climate change. If it rains, it's climate change. Hurricanes, climate change. No hurricanes, climate change. Right. But it started as the coming ice age is coming. You can look at the covers of Time and Newsweek magazine. That's what they were predicting in the 70s. Then it was, okay, we're going to burn to death. Now it's just general climate change. Countries have spent trillions of dollars because of the fear mongering that went on there. That's one example. You know, in the Biden years, we were told the borders closed, borders secure. They weren't. They lied to us every single day. They lied about Joe's cognitive state. COVID, huge lie. Get the shot, get the jab, and you'll never get COVID. You'll never infect another person. And I can keep going. So, you know, all these predictions are doom and gloom. I see there's a political component to it, you know, with Obama telling everybody, oh, you know, to make this your top issue as a Democrat. And Bernie Sanders saying all AI should be canceled. That's great, except the communist Chinese announced yesterday they're not canceling anything and they're moving forward with their AI program. We are far more advanced than they are. And they love nothing more for us to unilaterally disarm, and they'll more than catch up. So I'm listening to what you're saying and what your fear is. My question to you is, why should we trust anybody that is predicting human extinction? Why?
3: It's a good question. And I first will agree with you that you shouldn't trust politicians and you shouldn't trust tech companies. As you've said, they've lied numerous times over many occasions in the past, including about AI recently. I think that partly my answer is, well, you don't have to trust people. You can look at the evidence and you can look at how much smarter the AIs are now than they were a year ago. And you can look at how much smarter they were a year ago than they were a year before that. There is a,
1: but you're taking it to a whole new level. You're saying that these AI systems are designed to surpass human intelligence and take over.
3: Again, this is, you know, this is not a secret. Like, I was there at OpenAI. This is the plan. They're trying to make AI systems that surpass human intelligence in all the domains. You know, that's what superintelligence is. After that, they hope to essentially take over. They hope to, you know, automate all the jobs, become the wealthiest companies and the wealthiest people in history. I think that that's already something that we should have an issue with, right? Like, we shouldn't want these tech companies to do that. But also, separately, if they do that, I think they're probably going to lose control of their AIs at some point. But even if you don't think that, like, basically, I mean, sir, what would you do if you thought that in a couple years, they really would have made AIs that are better than the best humans at everything? Like, what do you think we should do?
1: Well, you give me a hypothetical that I'm having a hard time buying into. Considering human beings are the ones that are creating it. Now, am I beyond impressed at their capability now? Yeah, I am. Can any new technology potentially backfire, or can it be used for good and evil? The answer is obviously. I mentioned earlier, you know, AI is advancing science and medical treatment of human beings that can create longevity, the likes of which we never expected in our lifetime. I mean, I've interviewed, you know, health, wellness, fitness, nutrition, longevity experts that are telling us cancer is conquered in 5 to 7 years, and because of early detection and AI capability and contribution. So there's a good, but then I'm sure it could be used to build out the next generation of weaponry also. We already see lasers taking down drones over Mexico. Okay, we didn't expect that, you know, when the year started. So I think that, you know, things can be used for good and evil. The human heart is the whole human existence is a story of good and evil, isn't it?
3: Yes, sir. I mean, do you think that they're not going to get to super intelligence? They're not going to be able to have AIs that can be better than...
1: No, I'm suspicious when I see a political agenda behind it. Do I think there might be a place for some regulation? Yeah, but I'm nervous about the people that are pushing it. I don't trust a word that Barack Obama or Bernie Sanders tell us. You know, these people couldn't even be honest with the American people about Joe being a cognitive mess. Did you see Joe Biden as president? Do you think he was cognitively fit to be president of our country?
3: I don't.
1: Do you think that Joe Biden and Kamala Harris and Alejandro Mayorkas, you know, day after day, month after month, telling us the border is closed and secure, were they lying to us?
3: I wasn't following that.
1: The answer is they were. We had images every day of people illegally crossing into that border and them helping them. Do you think that the government purposefully lied to us about COVID? Because we now know they did.
3: Yeah, I do think that.
1: All right. Do you think that they lied on the Social Security logbox?
3: I'm not disputing that the government lies. I said that earlier. I'm not telling you, I'm not asking you to trust the government.
1: All right. So here you are, a researcher in the AI sphere, and there are others that have this very strong opinion, and the answer you're giving me is similar to what I got last night from Jacob Coxon, which is, well, we need a U.S.-China regulatory, you know, agreement, and I don't trust the Chinese, and I don't even trust Western Europe. I trust the U.S. to make sure that it cannot be created into something that would create extinction for mankind. That's the only country I'm trusting. I would trust our partners in Israel. They've been the most loyal and the most responsible.
3: The problem is, in order to ensure that it's something that does not pose this threat, we are going to have to not put giant swarms of AIs in charge of recursively self-improving, right? Like, we'll have to proceed in a more, you know...
1: But you're not giving me a practical solution, because you can't... You cannot give me a path where Iran, North Korea, Russia, China, and the United States are going to just join together and stop the advancement of AI. It's not going to happen. I'm giving you the political reality.
3: Well, the good news is that most of those countries don't really have AI programs. So we don't really have to worry.
1: Sorry, I think China is right not far behind us. And we know that Vladimir Putin would love to advance this as well. And there's no amount of money he won't spend.
3: Well, actually, I'm not worried about Russia either. They basically don't have an AI industry. China is the big threat when it comes to AI. You know, one piece of good news there is that actually right now, most of their progress is parasitic on ours. So I think a lot of their AI progress comes from a combination of distilling from U.S. models and also just leaks and spying from U.S. Algorithmic innovations and ideas. So
1: you're making my point. Don't trust the Chinese, because they're most responsible for the greatest intellectual property theft in the history of man.
3: Totally. But I'm not saying we should trust the Chinese. Like I said, like Reagan said, verify.
1: Like and how are you going to verify?
3: Great question. So it depends on the details of the deal, but you know, suppose we wanted to just shut it down and we wanted to like pause the data centers. We could send inspectors into their data centers to feel the GPUs and feel that they were cold and thereby come to know that they had in fact paused.
1: Listen, I think what you're doing is healthy, and I'm going to let you go because we're kind of going around in a circle. But I appreciate the fact that I do sense in you a genuine sincerity. I do see the possibility for a lot of ulterior motives, a lot of agendas here. Monopoly issues come into play as well. Politicians getting their hands on everything tends to screw it up even more. And the idea of an international deal, I think, is a fantasy. And so we're just going to have to hope that your prediction is wrong. I know it's given in good faith, but I don't see your solution ever having any possibility to see the light of day. If I'm wrong, I'd love to invite you back and say, hey, I was wrong.
3: Thank you for having me, sir. I hope I'm wrong, too.
1: All right. Daniel Cocatallo, thank you, sir. Good luck to you. 800-941-SEAN if you want to be a part of the program. It is interesting. Linda, don't you think this is an interesting topic?
4: It is an interesting topic. I have fairly strong feelings about it, yes.
1: I would assume you probably agree with me.
4: I do. I think it's heavily political. I think there's way too much happening from Bill Gates and Obama getting involved at such an opportune time, as well as an AI documentary that has been in the works for 3 years, dropping at the exact moment that they decide to create pandemonium. I'm like, do me a favor, please, and talk to me about the COVID pandemic movie that came out right before they dropped a pandemic that we all now know was completely foiled and we were lied to. So let's not fall for it again. Let's not do the fool me twice thing. Please, let's open our eyeballs and let's remember that there are special interests at play, and they would like nothing more than to make us a victim because they want to buy low and sell high. They're not stupid. They're dangerous.
1: All right. 3 years ago, we saw what happened in Israel, October 7, 2023, and 1,200 innocent Israelis were murdered that day, and 250 hostages. Others were raped and beheaded, and including children. As we remember, the souls lost on October 7th, Israel is still under threat. Their very existence is under threat as terrorists are sworn to their destruction. And we sadly are watching the rise of anti-Semitic hatred and violence. That's rising. College campuses, halls of Congress, airways worldwide. And there are many good-hearted, good-souled individuals, Christians and Jews, that are coming together to stand with Israel and help with their survival and provide humanitarian assistance to the thousands of Israelis that have had their homes blown up by Iran or their proxies. And they're providing food and water and shelter and clothing and medicines, you know, and everything in between. They have mobile medical clinics for the elderly that can't get out. Anyway, across America on the coming October 7th anniversary, churches, synagogues, universities, communities are planting Israeli flags, a powerful declaration that they don't stand alone. And we're going to have to combat anti-Semitism one flag at a time and support this fellowship's life-saving humanitarian work for people in need. You know, whatever you can donate will be great. If you want to join this effort, the Flags for Fellowship movement, they have a website. It's joinfof.org. That's joinfof.org today. We'll continue.
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0: right, to our busy phones we go. Toby is in Kansas. Toby, hi, how are you? Glad you called, sir.
1: Hi, Sean. It's a boy name, but I am not a boy. I actually am a girl.
0: Well, I can kind of tell by your voice, but sometimes voices can be deceiving.
1: I think the biggest issue we're facing with this whole is God binary or not binary is that God cannot be, you cannot apply human attributes to God because God is not human. And saying binary, non-binary, that's all human attributes. He is the creator of the universe, which came long before humans. He created us. A human did not create us. God created us, and God is not human. Now, you may say, well, they call him Father. Well, these are just words that we use because we really don't know how to reference it, a being, so we call him Father.
0: If you believe, as I do as a Christian, that Jesus Christ is the Son of the Father and was sent to earth to reconcile mankind to his Father, and he references his Father as Father, I think following his example would be probably a wise thing to do if you want to practice the Christian faith.
1: But you have to admit, a human did not create the universe, right? Because there were no humans.
0: No, I believe God created the heavens and the earth, and universes within universes within universes beyond right. human understanding.
1: God himself is not human. Now, Jesus, who is the second part of the Trinity, he, through the incarnation, took on a human nature. And he was fully human and fully divine and still is.
0: So I agree with that, too. And, you know, and God so loved the world that he sent his only begotten son that whoever believeth in him shall never die. I believe that, too.
1: So you can say Jesus was a man because he was fully man. And that's historical. You know, right. He's written about more than any other human being on the planet. It's clear.
0: He took on human form, born of the Virgin Mary, became man. Yes.
1: Right. And still is. Now, God himself and Jesus is God. Of course, this is all a mystery that none of us are really going to be able to wrap our brain.
0: Well, I and my Father are one.
1: Heaven.
0: You know, the Father, Son, and the Holy Spirit. Do we understand it all? We don't. That's where the degree of faith comes in. And Jesus said about that, blessed are those who don't see and yet believe still. Blessed from the Latin means carefree. Anyway, I hope that answers some questions. And when we come back, we'll check in with former Speaker of the House, Newt Gingrich. We also dropped a podcast of him today, and it was phenomenal. I mean, him sitting with him and listening to him long form is, I hope you'll watch it. It's worth watching. Quick break. We'll get a summary of a lot of what we talked about regarding the election next.
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5: 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Now it's your turn.
0: 96.5. 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

0: Senate Spotlight. I'm Paul Stevens, Fox News. The Senate Judiciary Committee holding an oversight hearing with FBI Director Kash Patel today. He was asked if the Bureau has uncovered any new info about Thomas Crooks, who allegedly tried to assassinate President Trump and Butler PA back in 2024.
1: I think we looked at some 27 devices, exfiltrated all the data off of them, looked for connections to individuals in America and overseas, and we found no evidence that individual was literally even speaking to any other human being other than his parents who he resided with.
0: Meantime, the hearing was disrupted by several fiery exchanges by Democrats accusing Patel of politicizing the Bureau, including this exchange with New Jersey Senator Cory Booker.
2: If you want to answer my questions, go to the next person. This is ridiculous. What a mockery you are.
1: You are the biggest mockery of the United States Senate, and you're sitting next to Schiff.
2: Yeah, well, 8 million people in New Jersey don't think so.
3: Done.
0: And Patel defending his record as FBI boss, pointing out decreasing numbers of violent crime during his tenure. President Trump's lashing out of the U.S. Supreme Court over its decision on mail-in ballots.
4: Attorney General Todd Blanche says the Justice Department will comply with a Supreme Court order preventing the Postal Service from enforcing mail-in ballot restrictions sought by the president.
5: That doesn't mean that we're not going to do everything in this administration that we can to make sure that there are free and fair elections.
4: Blanche also says President Trump is very frustrated by recent Supreme Court rulings.
5: The idea that President Trump shouldn't be allowed to communicate to the American people his frustration, I don't share that.
4: In a social media post, President Trump wrote, "The justices are not the people he interviewed, but merely a shell of their original selves." At the White House, Jared Halpern, Fox News.
0: And Senate Democrats today blocking a bill to create a new regulatory framework for cryptocurrency. 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
1: .5 KRMG has Tulsa's most accurate and dependable five-day forecast.
2: After a scorching hot afternoon, we'll still make it up in the same neighborhood tomorrow. Upper 90s to near 100. Thursday, 98. Friday, 97. Saturday, still in the mid to upper 90s. Rain and thunder on Sunday. Highs, upper 80s and low 90s. From Fox 23M, Chief Meteorologist James Adelot for 96.5 KRMG, Tulsa's news, weather, and traffic.
1: Currently, we have clear skies and 92 degrees in Tulsa. I'm Rodney Lay on 96.5 KRMG, Tulsa's news, weather, and traffic.

0: I often wonder, what would Jesus do if he visited the U.S. Senate? I think he would tell the senators on the floor, depart from me, for I was hungry and you cut my food assistance. I was sick and you kicked me off Medicaid.
1: Thank you for asking about healthcare. All you in the press, you hear these folks are talking about healthcare. Stop asking me about a streamer in California. Go ahead.
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4: All right, news roundup and information overload hour of our show. 800-941-SEAN is our number if you want to be a part of the program. We dropped a podcast this morning. It's doing very well. Former Speaker of the House, Newt Gingrich. There's so much that often you can't get into a 5, 6, 7 minute segment on TV or even a longer segment on radio. And I mean, we went through great depth, went into great depth, great specificity regarding the election. How to Win is a series of 5 podcasts that Newt did. I urge you to watch every one of them. He goes into great detail about these podcasts on my podcast. Get it wherever you see a video podcast, but you know, he's a guy worth listening to. We welcome him back to our house. He has an upcoming book, America's Golden Age. You know, I really enjoyed the time we had together. You know, going back to the first interview I had with you in a Holiday Inn hotel room in 1990.
5: Well, I thought when it was over that it was a remarkable conversation that we captured in a podcast. But it was just, it was two old friends who have now been doing things together for 36 years. And who deeply, passionately care about America. And I thought it was a remarkable afternoon. And I was really thrilled that we were able to get it scheduled and have a chance to just hang out together.
4: And that's what we did. We hung out. But it was very conversational, but also there are so many deep issues. Two things that really stood out to me in this election and in your podcast series, which I've watched. It's very reminiscent of Renewing American Civilization, which is a series of educational tapes for candidates that led to and culminated in the Contract with America. And it's very reminiscent of that because I lived that with you as a local radio host that emceed your events in Atlanta. It is a roadmap to victory. With 49 days to go, already the corrupt pollsters that have never polled Donald Trump right, they're telling us Republicans don't have a shot. I'm telling everybody not to believe them. I'm warning people, a vote for any Democrat in the House or Senate will be a vote for this DSA agenda because none of them will have the moral clarity or courage to stand up to it. Am I wrong?
5: No, I mean, look, what you know is every Democrat running for the House, every Democrat running for the Senate, on their very first vote, is going to move to empower radical big government socialists with weird ideas. That's the nature of the system. There are two teams in America. One of the teams works very hard at solving problems and believes in entrepreneurial free enterprise and creating jobs. The other team believes in some kind of big government socialism with a whole series of weird ideas. So I think you have to approach it from that standpoint. Every Democrat running for the House or Senate will vote on the first day to give power to people whose views the folks back home deeply oppose. And we know that because, as you know, Sean, we run a project called America's New Majority Project, which people can see by going to americasnewmajorityproject.com. And when we go out and we ask people, how do you feel about X? How do you feel about Y? Overwhelmingly, they tend to be in the same position as the Republicans. And overwhelmingly, they tend to oppose the Democrats who stand for really radical anti-American agenda.
4: Well, the one thing that I have taken out of this is my belief that, yes, we can win. You know, I just want to go through the 5 different podcasts on how to win 2026. you lay out what the reality is, the strategy for this Republican, you know, it would be the equivalent of a political earthquake, a Republican midterm victory, because historical trends are what they are. Your second episode is, in their own words, the case against this big government push that is going on. The third is the Republican answer on affordability, the economy, and Iran. The fourth is issues that poll 70% or higher. And then the fifth one is a healthier America, lower costs, more choice, longer lives. That is deeply profound and the antithesis of what it is the left will do. So to me, it makes it the biggest choice election that we'll face in our lifetime.
5: Well, look, I can tell you that in May, I concluded that we were in a very different environment than I thought we'd be in. I spent 3 months. I looked at everything I'd learned from Ronald Reagan, from doing the contract, and I tried to put together five specific introductions modeled exactly on the GOPAC tapes that in the 90s, you know, we were sending 53,000 tapes a month to people who were activists, candidates, pollsters, you name it, trying to move the party in a positive and decisive direction. And I think that this five-part podcast series plays exactly that role. For example, if you say my opponent is a big government socialist, it is about 10 times more powerful than just calling him a socialist. Because the minute you add big government, and people start thinking about bureaucrats controlling your life, bureaucrats making the decisions, bureaucrats being in charge of everything, people suddenly go, whoa, that is exactly what I don't want. And so I think what I tried to do in these five podcasts was outline for people literally everything I'd ever learned about how to win an election. And I believe if we execute it correctly, that we're going to be shocked on election day by how big the Democratic defeat will be.
4: I agree completely. And I'm just thinking back. I remember the day, election day, 1994, and I was the MC of your event. And I lost my voice that night. And I remember seeing you that day, and you were brimming with confidence. Now, this is after 40 years, literally in the wilderness, as a permanent minority party in the House of Representatives. And I think, you know, the three waves of conservatism that you mentioned, two of them, and the first was Reagan, you were the second, and Donald Trump is now the third. But explain what happens if we don't win the midterm. You explain on the podcast what happens if we do shock the world. What does America look like if we did lose this?
5: There were some articles out today that the Democrats are already planning to impeach the president, to impeach about half the cabinet, to investigate everything, to block everything that the Republicans want to try to pass, to cut spending. They are literally, I am sure, what the Iranians are hoping for. The Iranians hope if they hold out long enough,

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0: 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What is the special Rose Edition P365, and why can't I be a member of the club?
1: Well, unless you're going to be... Yeah, I mean, unless you want to be like the WNBA transgender players, you don't want to be a part of this club because it was custom designed for women, by women, and it has a special grip, special handle, and it really is a terrific club of women who are all about gun safety and being, you know, self-defense, having that at their core and understanding it better. And Sig Sauer has groups and get-togethers and, you know, nice
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3: Crash in the eastbound direction. I do see one police car on the scene of that one right now.
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4: Fox News, I'm Tom Regani. The debate over potential artificial intelligence regulations continues to rage on Capitol Hill. Fox's Aisha Hosni reports.
5: Congress doesn't really know enough about AI to do anything about it. Yesterday, the president called NVIDIA CEO Jensen Huang while Huang was on stage at a tech summit talking about AI. And the president called these warnings a big hoax.
4: U.S. military aid intended for a number of European and Middle Eastern countries is being moved to help another area of the world. Fox's John Saucier with details.
6: $52 million worth of U.S. military assistance will be stripped from Slovakia, North Macedonia, Tunisia, and Iraq, and now go to Panama, Peru, Ecuador, and Colombia. The State Department notifying Congress Tuesday about the reprogramming of the funding.
4: The administration says it's looking to combat drug trafficking and illegal immigration. America's listening to Fox News.
2: 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Warm sunshine, gusty winds, and then severe storms race across green country. 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
16: The heat continues tomorrow, 79 in the morning with a high back up into the upper 90s to near 100 again. Then we'll dial it back at least a couple of degrees, highs in the mid to upper 90s Thursday, Friday, and Saturday. Saturday night and Sunday, rain and thunder become more likely, upper 80s and low 90s Sunday. From Fox 23M, Chief Meteorologist James Adelot for 96.5 KRMG, Tulsa's news, weather, and traffic.
15: Currently clear skies and 90 degrees in Tulsa. I'm Rodney Lay on 96.5 KRMG, Tulsa's news, weather, and traffic.

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2: 9:25 till the top of the hour. 800-941-SEAN is our number if you want to be a part of the program. 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I can't stand when people try dirty tricks and try to mislead voters during elections. And probably the worst example of this is happening in the great state of Alaska, where a great senator, Dan Sullivan, has a phony Dan Sullivan on the ballot. They also have this ranked choice voting system, which is obscene to me, but that is separate and apart from everything else. But it really frustrates me because they're trying to purposefully confuse voters. And with ranked choice voting, when you get into a position and somebody thinks they're voting for Senator Dan Sullivan for re-election and they vote for the phony Dan Sullivan, you know, in a close election, that can make the difference between winning and losing. And I can't stand when people play games like this. Now, Senator Dan Sullivan is with us from Alaska. We love the great state of Alaska. I admire the people there. They don't pay an income tax, state income tax. They actually get a check every year from the government if you're a full-time resident. Also with us is Senator Hagerty of Tennessee to talk about the importance of these midterm elections. Welcome back, both of you, Dan Sullivan. You know, what I'm beginning to notice is that they are even openly promoting your opponent as though he's you. I mean, they're not hiding it. They did it on purpose.
3: Hey, Sean, great to be back on the program. And you are right. And look, the Democrats, as you've said before, will do anything in power, rig the system. This guy's not in it to win it. He's in it to rig it for my Democrat opponent, the real opponent, which is a two-term failed congresswoman, last name Peltola. So look, it's got the Democrats trying to rig the system in Alaska. But the other thing is anti-Alaska energy, anti-Alaska military Democrat with a record a mile long. And guess what she wants to do? Empower Chuck Schumer to be Senate Majority Leader, which would be a disaster for Alaska and America.
2: What I have been telling this audience, and I'm not wrong about this, because this election is in 49 days. You know, we have spent a lot of time examining the craziness of six-gender Tellerico, God is non-binary, a welcome mat at the border, a vegan campaign and a cattle state and a no energy campaign and an oil state. Ben can play women's sports and everything in between and all his craziness. And then you got El Sayed. And then you got this guy, Graham Plattner 2.0, Troy Jackson in Maine. And what I'm saying is now if you have people like, let's say you live in Georgia and there's John Ossoff is running the Democrat. And you have Sherrod Brown in Ohio running as a Democrat. He was thrown out of office 2 years ago. I'm not sure why he's even back on the ballot. And, you know, polls show that he's competitive. And it's frustrating to me because not one Democrat is taking on the people that now control the Democratic Party. And that is this radical left, communist, socialist, whatever you want to call it, DSA supporting movement. And if you vote for, quote, Sherrod Brown or John Ossoff, they're never going to take on the real power base that exists in their party. They're just not. And they'll put them in positions of higher power and it would be complete. Look, when you look at the agenda, it is upending America, the country, as we know it. The agenda is clear. Anyway, Senator Hagerty, I want to get your thoughts on it.
1: Well, thank you, Sean. And thanks so much for having my good friend Dan Sullivan on as well. This is indeed a travesty that's being perpetrated on the American people because Chuck Schumer's viewpoint is very simple. The road to his regaining the majority title. The road to the Democrats' majority in the Senate runs through Alaska. That's what Schumer is saying. And he's been willing to dump millions of dollars into that state. Again, perpetrate the fraud that you and Dan just discussed, putting a fake Dan Sullivan on the ballot, going through this ranked choice voting system that's just crazy, which allows this sort of gaming to happen. They're not able to win head-to-head. I guarantee you, Dan Sullivan can beat this Peralta head-to-head. But they're trying every way they can to game the system to put Peralta in position to win with a plurality. She won't get a majority there. But what they're trying to do is filter away enough votes, distract and defraud enough citizens of Alaska that they'd let this happen. So we got to make certain that Republicans in Alaska get out and vote.
2: Oh, and Senator Hagerty, when I saw you in Dallas, you reminded me that, you know, they have three candidates. They have a phony Dan Sullivan. You have this lunatic, Peltola, who's challenging Dan Sullivan. And didn't they also get, you know, quote, another Republican in this?
3: That's correct, Sean. And that's how this system is being manipulated. But look, you made a really good point about the far left candidates across the country. Peltola is one of them. Let me just give you one example of exactly what you said about not being able to stand up to the left wing of their party. When she was in the House, she had a bill called the Alaska Right to Produce Act that was about promoting Alaskan oil and gas development. The far left in the House said, we don't like this bill. Peltola lobbied against her own bill to help Alaska and told Democrats to vote against it. I mean, you can't make this stuff up. Even something so important for my state, like oil and gas development, she caved to the far left on her own bill. So you're right. None of these guys are going to stand up to the far left. And one element of the far left, when they get into power, is to come up to my great state and shut it down and try and turn it into a national park.
2: And, you know, Senator Hagerty, I mean, this is how Lisa Murkowski keeps winning with this, you know, ranked choice voting system.
1: Yeah, the ranked choice voting is an enabler for this sort of gaming. And, you know, it's not the way that I think Americans think elections ought to be run. Dan, I don't know about you, but I've received a voting packet here in the District of Columbia, Sean. They have ranked choice voting here as well. Yeah. That should tell you something. 64 pages long, fine print. This is how it works. It's so complicated. It's built the game. It's built to basically destroy good candidates like Dan Sullivan. So I hope everybody that's listening will get on board, help resource Dan with DanSullivanForAlaska.com. We can't let this happen. We can't let this happen.
3: And Sean, as you've said before, you know, for the Alaskans listening, we have to get the vote. We have to get out the vote. If we have everybody who voted in 2024 who votes in 2026 in our great state, we're going to win hands down, even with the fraud, even with ranked choice voting, even with the cheating. But people got to get out and vote. We are the firewall for freedom up in Alaska, right? Schumer is saying his pathway to the majority runs through the great state of Alaska. We cannot let that happen on behalf of our great state in Alaska, but on behalf of our great nation.
2: What the DSA agenda is, and there's been 250 of these candidates elected since 2019. There's over 40 on the ballot this year. Their stated printed agenda, it's on their website. Eliminate the Senate. We no longer, as citizens, get to pick the president. Packing the courts. Amnesty for illegals. Abolishing all borders. Abolish ICE. End all deportations. Defund the Department of War. Eliminate cash bail, abolish prisons, abolish the police, public ownership of most corporations. Then, of course, they want to steal more of our money through their, quote, wealth tax. And then it's cradle to grave, womb to the tomb, you know, Green New Deal. And the same government that gives you failed government schools is promising everything, even government healthy food. I think I'd rather starve. Anyway, I appreciate both of you, and we're going to watch your race very closely. If people want to get in touch with you, Dan Sullivan, how do they do it?
3: DanSullivanForAlaska.com. And thank you, Sean. You know, this is going to be a critical race. Alaskans got to get out and vote. We got to keep this Senate seat, keep our country strong, keep the Republicans in the majority. But thank you again.
1: Thank you, Sean. And thank you for helping explain to the public what a fraud this is that's being perpetrated, not only in Alaska, but the ranked choice voting is a tool that the left is using to game the system.
3: And that DSA agenda you just outlined, that's coming, right? And that's where the energy of the Democrat Party is with those far-left radicals, and they'll take over D.C., the Senate, and push that agenda on America.
2: Well, that is, there's only one Democratic elected official that stood up against it, John Fetterman. That's it.
1: Yep.
2: And Chuck Schumer will let it all happen. Same with Hakeem Jeffries. All right, Senator Dan Sullivan, we'll keep having you on. Thank you, Senator Hagerty. We appreciate you your help with this. 800-941-SHAWN is our number. If you want to be a part of the program, let's get to our busy phones. Mark in Virginia. Mark, how are you? Glad you called, sir.
4: Fine, thanks. Hi, Sean. My wife and I voted early the last two election cycles. And early voting starts this Friday, the 18th, in Virginia. A couple weeks ago, it was either you or a guest that suggested not voting too early because it would supposedly allow more time for shenanigans to occur, which perked my ears. Can you elaborate?
2: Well, it wasn't me. I don't love early voting. I mean, so early voting begins, it's 49 days till Election Day. So today's Tuesday, you said it starts in 4 days?
4: Yeah, Friday.
2: So with 44 days before an election in the Commonwealth of Virginia, they're having early voting. Now, do you realize how stupid that is?
4: I know.
2: It is asinine. It is idiotic. However, it's a system, unfortunately, we're stuck with. Now, Republicans in the House are trying to use reconciliation to get aspects of the SAVE Act passed, and I think they can through reconciliation. If they can, it should apply to this election. I don't know what we do in Virginia if voting starts in 4 days. Here's the problem, the biggest problem I have with it, is a lot can happen in 44 days. It's 49 days today. A lot can happen in 44 days. And all right, let's say there's a huge scandal. You know, don't forget George W. Bush, the weekend before the election in 2000, the story broke about that he had had a DUI the weekend before the Tuesday election. Did it have an impact on the race? I believe it did. I think studies have proven that. What if there's a bigger scandal? It turns out that some candidate someplace somewhere is a pedophile and there's evidence to prove it. Well, he's already banked all his votes. But with that said, my advice to people is if your state, if you feel better voting early, vote early. But I don't care. Just vote. Okay. You know, otherwise we're going to end up with a government that supports that agenda that I just read out to Dan Sullivan and Senator Hagerty.
4: Right. Right. Well, we're definitely going to vote early. We may wait till mid-October, but last time we voted when it opened September 23rd, 2 years ago, for the presidential election. We voted the first day it opened, the 23rd of September. I presume our votes counted. But I'm always leery of shenanigans happening with everything going on with this DSA.
2: So you should be. So you should be.
4: All right.
2: Anyway, I appreciate you being with us. 800-941-SHAWN is our number. Patrick is in Montana. Patrick, glad you called.
5: Hey, Sean and Linda, thanks for taking my call. I love your show. Hey, regarding James Tallarico and that caller yesterday that said disregard the gender aspects of God, we've got to fight that heresy. If you look up any Greek and Hebrew, and I went to Austin Presbyterian Theological Seminary, and I was by no means a star student, but I learned how to interpret Greek and Hebrew. And Greek and Hebrew identify God as masculine, singular. And Jesus says, Abba, Father. And I'm pretty sure any rabbi is going to agree with me. The blame is on Julius Wellhausen and his higher criticism, which they did push. But if you stick to biblical Greek and biblical Hebrew, you know God is Father. End of story.
2: It is. If you can go to every single reference that I can think of, and I studied theology and Latin and went to Mass every day, and it was a seminary high school. To get in, you had to express a willingness to consider the priesthood. I was deemed not a potential candidate on day two. Everybody but him is what the motto became. But in putting all kidding aside, Father, and, you know, all these years we've been saying, you know, the Lord's Prayer, which I think is the most powerful prayer, starts with our Father. It doesn't say our non-binary. I mean, this shows how, and then this guy, you know, I'm a Christian that hates Christianity. I don't hate Christianity. I think if it was followed to the letter, we'd have a much better world. That's my opinion, but it's not. 800-941-SHAWN if you want to be a part of the program. All right, I want everybody to understand we live in a dangerous world. You need a safety security strategy for you and your family. In some cases, only one option will do if somebody wants to kill you and kill your family members, and that's the lethal option. The FBI tells us that's 0.01% of the time. 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

0: right, that's going to wrap things up for today. We'll load it up tonight. Hannity, 9 Eastern on the Fox News channel. Cash Patel is battling in Congress. He took them down one after another today. Also, Sarah Carter, there is a new drug. It's more dangerous by far than fentanyl. Ron DeSantis on the AI issue. Tommy Lahren. And news you'll never get from the abusively biased, corrupt legacy media mob. 9 Eastern tonight, Hannity on Fox.
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10: We are
11: an Iranian proxy is a big problem. I'm Tom Rigotti, Fox News. A Saudi Arabian pipeline responsible for the transport of millions of barrels of oil a day is scheduled to be largely out of service for weeks. Middle Eastern officials are pointing blame at drones from Iranian-backed militias in Iraq. Fox's Steve Harrigan is in Tel Aviv with the latest.
12: That oil pipeline all the way across Saudi Arabia, 750 miles long, it was carrying 4 million barrels of oil every day. Now for weeks, that oil is not going to go to market. And Saudi Arabia is being hit day after day by attacks from Iranian-backed Houthis. They're hitting not just the oil infrastructure, but they are also targeting cities as well. Warnings going out even in the city of Mecca, the holiest site. And real concerns, too, not just about oil infrastructure, but about some of the territory these Houthis have been able to take.
11: This comes as the Houthis have begun taking over territory near the mouth of the Red Sea. The nation's Treasury Secretary is touting the administration's economic agenda, highlighting job growth and easing inflation. This as energy prices soar thanks to the war with Iran. Fox Business Network's Edward Lawrence has the latest from the White House.
13: Treasury Secretary Scott Bessent pushing the Trump administration's policies that created growth in the economy here. Now, the Treasury Secretary testified that census numbers show the poverty rate went down 0.5% to 10.2%, with household income rising 2.6%. Democrats tried to pin inflation, which remains above the Fed's 2% target, on President Trump, citing a conflict with Iran as well as tariffs. Bassett believes that inflation will fall once the operations in Iran ends. Now, the economy under pressure also for the rise of the 10-year Treasury bond. As it rises, the price to borrow money for home mortgages and new cars, well, that goes up.
11: Another struggle on Wall Street today. The Dow lost 328 points. The NASDAQ gave up 205. 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
21: All right, let's do it. 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Jamie Markley, David Van Camp, Scott Robbins.
22: Yo.
21: Okay, there's a lot going on. Mm-hmm. How about the FBI arrests in Pennsylvania?
22: Oh, yeah.
21: Another plot thwarted. This isn't going to stop either.
22: No, it's not.
21: This is going to be going on for a while. So a dude accused of plotting ISIS-backed attack is some of the big news coming out this morning.
22: Yeah.
21: And then on Good Morning America, boy, they're talking about Don Jr., and his big wedding party in the Bahamas, how it was financed by this guy that's good buddies with Putin.
22: Yeah.
21: Get that going on. You got the big AI talk that's happening. Trump says it's a hoax. They were up in arms about that on Good Morning America. And then there was the Supreme Court saying, we're going to take a punt on this as far as this mail-in ballot thing goes.
22: Yeah, we're not going to do the, verifying the fact that, everybody who's getting a mail-in ballot is actually eligible to vote. Okay. This MAGA-controlled Supreme Court is out of control.
21: Isn't that the first thing you thought?
22: Yeah.
21: When you saw that story?
23: I did, too.
21: Like, are you kidding me? This is what we hear all the time. Something's got to be done about the Supreme Court. MAGA-controlled, blah, blah, blah, blah, blah.
22: And I think the Democrats are right about this one thing. Trump needs to add 3 new justices before the midterms.
23: Yeah, they all got to be like 28 years old.
22: Yeah.
21: Yeah. All right, let's get into this for just a second. As far as the AI goes, Sonny Hostin said what?
22: Yeah.
21: Well,
22: yeah.
21: This is one of Robin's favorites, Sonny Hostin.
23: She's the worst.
22: Well,
23: worst racist on TV.
22: Well, so, yeah, of course, there's a lot of talk about AI ending humanity and all of this and back and forth over that. To me, it feels like these big companies are basically just wanting to get in good with the government so that they can completely squash any and all competition within the United States. That's what it looks like to me.
21: Yes.
22: But The View, Sonny Hostin, she's all in on AI. She wrote some books. It was a trilogy. And is now working with an AI company to turn them into movies and TV shows. Right. So no actual paid actors, just AI-generated actors and actresses.
21: Really?
22: And her reasoning is because Hollywood is racist.
23: No, come on. Okay, all right.
21: Are you kidding me?
23: Hollywood is racist.
22: Yes.
21: Okay. All right.
0: For 6 years, I've tried to get my films or my stories made into series and films. And the gatekeeping in Hollywood around black and brown creative content is insane. I cannot get New York Times best-selling books onto the screen to tell diverse stories to diverse communities.
18: So what does that have to
21: do? They've been over backwards doing that for years.
22: Yeah, they turned The Little Mermaid black. they turned Helen of Troy black.
23: Yes. Like,
21: oh, goodness. Go ahead.
18: So what does that have to do with AI?
0: With AI, that cuts out the gatekeeping. You get to make your film. You get to have a director.
18: Do they have actors in it, though?
0: No, they're generated. I've licensed my image. It's a way to go then to a streamer and say, here's the product. Will you license it? Will you show it? It's a way, I think, to get black and brown stories told.
18: There are a lot of hidden figures.
0: Those stories are not being told.
18: But if those people are, in fact, robots, how does that help
0: the
18: real
0: robots, they're AI
18: black community?
0: I would say because the stories are being told, Joy. Because the real people are not getting jobs in Hollywood. Black and brown actors
18: are not getting the jobs.
0: Yeah, they're not getting the jobs.
21: Holy mackerel.
22: I mean, I don't know. You know, Hollywood has turned out some grade A garbage in the past. You know, nobody's batting 1,000 in the entertainment industry. Okay.
23: Right.
22: Her books must be exceptionally bad because you can't tell me that if they were good, Hollywood wouldn't be racing to say, "Hey, let's turn these into major, you know, summer flicks or whatever."
23: Therein is the argument right there. Yeah. Yes, I 100% agree with you. 100%. Same thing in athletics. Yeah. Same thing with music. Same thing with arts. Anything, if it's good enough.
22: Yeah.
23: Well, and they can make money doing it. Yes, so they're going to get it done. Yes.
22: I have not read these books, but I did a little bit of research.
23: You haven't?
22: Her books are about black beach communities. So it's a trilogy. Some are on the Bluffs, some are on Sag Harbor, some are on Highland Beach. Now, Summer on the Bluffs has one character named Esperanza Soto, and guess what? She's a beautiful, talented Afro-Latina lawyer. she wrote a romanticized version of herself in the book, which is amazing. A couple of notable lines that I saw. Every shut-eye ain't sleep and every goodbye ain't gone is one of the lines.
23: Brilliant.
21: That's incredible.
22: You spend a quarter of your life more looking for love. Then you spend the next 25 years figuring out how to love. Then you spend the remaining decades knowing just how little time you have to love. Now, I've written crappy lines in my life before, so I have a little bit of not. That's garbage.
21: That is garbage. But still, it's good for a laugh for us. And if you're a race hustler, it doesn't matter how many gains you make as a country, as an organization. It doesn't matter. The race hustling has to continue because that's your craft. I'll give you a quick example, then we'll get back on to the news of the day. Eddie Claude Jr., that dude that shows up on PMS Now all the time, I thought to myself the other day, this is new jumping through hoops to race hustle. And I'll just play you the clip and get your reaction.
19: I mean, I think part of what we haven't done enough is to dissect, to deconstruct the ideology that informs Trumpism. that MAGA isn't reducible to the personality of Donald Trump, even though it's the engine, but there's a kind of ideological apparatus with a host of assumptions about who possesses the country, about racial hierarchy. One way to describe it is as a white nationalist project, and that involves, in part, a particular understanding of the history of the country. In so many ways, I think, and this is really critical for what they're trying to do, that is a kind of cultivated ignorance in order to justify its policy decisions.
21: You're really lost here, Scott.
23: Well, what kind of corporate speak is that?
22: Well, dude.
23: That's all over the place. Yeah, ideology.
22: Like, there's some pipe fitter in Ohio who, you know, voted for Barack Obama twice, voted for Trump, then voted for Biden, then voted for Trump again, who goes, Eddie Glaude got me. Dang it.
21: Exactly.
22: He's on to me now.
23: I don't even know what he just said.
21: Part of the hierarchy. He goes on.
19: Is to, in so many ways, bracket history such that history does not provide resources for judgment. Mm. They want to be white without judgment. And history, of course, offers so much in order to account for our current moment.
1: That element.
21: So
23: you're going to pretend you knew exactly what he said now, aren't you, huh?
21: Oh, the female host?
23: Yeah.
21: Heck yeah, she does.
1: Not wanting to have to deal with the judgment is so interesting. Mm-hmm. And I was thinking about it, actually, when I was hearing a lot of the speeches coming from Dallas this week during Trumpapalooza. I want you to take a listen to something that the vice president said there.
21: Now listen to this, jumping through hoops.
2: We are tired of seeing the cartels and the criminals given free reign over our great country. And we were tired of being called racists for noticing that our country was becoming dirtier and poorer and less safe and less prosperous.
1: So that is the Vice President of the United States saying, we were tired of being called racist for noticing that our country was becoming dirtier and poorer and less safe and less prosperous.
19: He's tired of being called a racist. He's not necessarily tired of being racist.
21: Everything has to be through race, man.
22: And that's really got to be awkward, you know, him going home every night to his wife, this apparent unabashed white supremacist, J.D. Vance.
21: Exactly. Yeah.
23: Whose wife is not white, by the way.
21: None of it makes sense.
23: No.
21: But they just keep parading it out there over and over and over.
23: All these flowery, corporate-y lingo that goes on there.
21: Oh, yeah.
23: I know.
21: Well, and the thing is, with those two clips, with Sonny Hostin and Eddie Claude Jr., you know there are older, white, liberal women going, mm-hmm, mm-hmm.
23: Oh, yeah, they want to pretend like they understand everything he just said. Yeah.
21: Yes, and it's a shame that the brown and black stories can't be told. What in the... are you talking about? It's insane. Okay, so enough down that rabbit hole. Here's something. Gavin Newsom says he's not going to run for president if Kamala Harris is
23: running.
21: Isn't
23: this the weirdest thing? Yeah.
21: Well, the weirdest thing. He and Jake Tapper are trying to show the world they're manly men. They fly fish.
22: Yeah, they're fly fishing doing an interview. What
21: Give
22: is
21: me
22: that?
21: A freaking break with that.
22: So he did this bizarre interview with Gavin Newsom, Jake Tapper did. They were talking politics while fly fishing for some reason. And he made a little bit of news while talking about how crowded the Democrat field will be next time the presidential race starts heating up.
21: See, we're regular guys. We fish. Get it?
3: It's going to be a lot of people.
20: Yeah, it's
3: a lot of Democrats.
20: 31 flavors. And
3: You're not even the only Californian.
20: No, right. Yeah.
3: You got Rokana,
20: yeah.
3: Kamala.
20: Yeah, I don't know if she runs, but we'll see.
3: I know she's called around.
20: Yeah, but I wouldn't run if she ran.
3: If she runs, you will not?
20: Of course not.
21: Of course not? Why?
20: I wouldn't do that to her. I wouldn't do it to me. Why would I wouldn't do that to you? I wouldn't waste everyone's time. Who needs that?
3: What do you mean? That doesn't even make sense to me.
20: I wouldn't. No,

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1: Saying that that would destroy everything?
2: Everybody,
1: it doesn't make sense.
2: Everybody gets bloody on the primary trail. You're all trying to beat the hell out of each other. And then at the end of the day, you just unify under one banner, and that's the end of that, right?
1: Yes.
2: What is he doing?
1: I don't know. It goes on.
3: But I know what that means. I know her base of supporters. I know her friends. The Zen diagram on that is just pure crossover.
1: Zen?
3: Not, I wouldn't do that to... I wouldn't do that.
2: What?
4: God, I have no idea. Zen diagram. You don't want to deal with that.
2: Is he angling for a VP nod?
4: I wonder if he has already heard something that Kamala Harris is not really going to run in the end, but wants to say, hey, look, I'm a team player.
2: You know, that's possible. And it's like 6D chess here, right?
4: Because, well, also, yeah. I mean, when he's saying, yeah, it'd be mutually assured destruction. So what does that mean? It means that he would destroy her and she would destroy him.
2: Like, I guess. That's what primaries do. Like,
4: right.
1: Because they know where the bodies are buried and a lot of stuff would come out.
2: Yeah.
1: Okay.
2: I mean, you can hurl insult after insult after insult, and then when you lose, then they pick you to run some executive position with the current administration.
4: Yeah, Kamala Harris called Joe Biden racist, implied he was pro-segregation.
1: Yes, that's true.
4: And then became the VP.
2: Right.
1: Okay.
2: Well, look at Marco.
4: Well, yeah.
2: I mean, there's another one.
1: Yes.
2: Trump shredded him.
1: Yes. Man, it is sort of an odd day as far as the news cycle. Because, you know, I'm looking at these different stories. We got to get to the FBI with the whole terrorist plot that they thwarted. And then John Kennedy is asking about bestiality for a couple minutes.
4: Yeah.
2: Oh, this ought to be good.
4: It's very odd.
2: Oh, my gosh.
1: In reference to what? It's what I want to know. David's got the clip. We got to get to that.
2: What kind of animals are you talking about here?
1: Man, I can at least say it's not going to be boring, I'll tell you that.
2: No.
1: And the five stories we're watching today, straight ahead.

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6: 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Dr. Justin Imami has changed so many lives. Now it's your turn.

0: up, right?
1: The Markley Van Camp and Robin Show. Jamie Markley, David Van Camp, John Robbins. We're all in this together trying to stay sane. Freaking madness out there. Now, the five stories we're watching today.
2: One, two, three, four, five.
3: All right, number five, Senator Mitch McConnell returned to the Senate to vote for the first time since June 11th. Did you see the video of him outside?
4: I did.
3: He's just like,
4: I have not seen it yet.
3: He's just staring forward,
4: staring,
3: goofy smile on his face, like something out of a horror movie.
4: There was no blinking.
3: It's like,
4: did anybody put a mirror up to his mouth?
3: The press saying, can we get a thumbs up? And then he slowly turns to the camera. And now I know what the never-ending abyss of hell looks like.
4: Oh, man.
3: It's like he's been cursed by an old gypsy woman or something.
1: Oh, God.
3: It's just awful, man.
4: It's not good.
3: Dang. Number four, a former FBI agent at the Washington field office wanted the Bureau to investigate Elon Musk last year for that email asking federal employees to name five things they had done the previous week. That's federal crime, apparently.
4: Here we go. Yeah.
3: Number three, this is bizarre. Attempted Trump assassin Thomas Crooks from Butler had packages of gun parts delivered to him under the pseudonym Bob Dole. And an anonymous donor paid for his body to be cremated, according to federal records obtained by Fox News Digital.
1: Very normal.
3: Mm-hmm. Yeah, also, there was video of him at a range like 2 hours away from where he lived, where he's with two people shopping for a gun.
1: Yeah.
3: And nobody knows who that person is. It's very odd.
1: And then part of that interview with his dad?
3: Yeah.
1: Yeah, we'll get into it later.
3: Yeah. Number two, Costco, meanwhile, sign of the times here, has raised the price of its Kirkland brand motor oil and limited customers to two cases per week. A 10-quart case of Kirkland Signature Full Synthetic Motor Oil is now $58 on the website after being in the mid-30s for years. It's a problem in the oil industry right now. Yeah.
1: Yes.
3: And then number one, the U.S. confirms for the first time that it has deployed weapons in space. The Air Force Secretary did not detail what the weapons are or how they work. However, it is kind of interesting that on the heels of a report that China was providing some surveillance support for Iran, one of their surveillance satellites broke up unexpectedly.
1: You don't say.
3: Just broke up into a bunch of pieces and is now floating around the earth probably for hundreds of years to come.
1: Yeah.
3: And those are the top five stories that we're watching today, Scott.
4: Oh, thank you, David. I certainly appreciate you cueing me on that one. Yes. I can't believe I forgot. Download the Prize Picks app today. 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Run your game. Wow. The struggle is real.
1: Is it run your game or ring him up?
4: Well, it could be both today. Yeah, if you had money on that, you win.
1: I guess we'll get to the John Kennedy bestiality question.
4: I can't wait to hear this.
3: Yeah, it's something, man. It's pretty stunning.
4: I can't wait.
1: As far as this 21-year-old Pennsylvania dude, Jonathan Hunter Kramer, accused of plotting a violent attack on behalf of ISIS. Arrested by FBI agents, tracked him to a hotel and seized the semi-automatic rifle. Magazines, 190 rounds of ammunition. Yeah. Yeah, this dude, he was going by a different name online, too. He was going by Hazma al-Rashid.
3: Ah.
1: Not quite the same ring as Jonathan Hunter Kramer.
3: No.
4: Or Bob Dole.
1: Exactly. Well, that's a different story.
4: I know, but still, pseudonyms.
1: But yeah, this whole plot, you know what? It reminds you of all the conversations that have been going on over the next week. Like, what can we expect as far as terror attacks, you know, like in the future, which we'll get into, and around a What's Your Story, all coming up right here.

0: News. I'm Ted Lindner. A federal judge has blocked the board of the Kennedy Center from adding President Trump's name to the building facade.
1: D.C. Federal Judge Christopher Cooper wrote that the Kennedy Center board cannot install memorials for President Trump or anyone or anything else at the Kennedy Center without Congress's blessing, and that an August board resolution pushing to add the president's name to the building facade violated an earlier court ruling on the matter.
0: Sources telling Fox News the Kennedy Center board has voted to immediately close the facility, citing safety concerns and funding issues. And a Saudi Arabian pipeline that transports millions of barrels of oil a day, said to be largely out of service for a few weeks.
2: Saudi Arabia is being hit day after day by attacks from Iranian-backed Houthis. They're hitting not just the oil infrastructure, but they're also targeting cities as well. Warnings going out even in the city of Mecca, the holiest site.
0: And that is Fox's Steve Harrigan. 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
4: We'll talk with Broken Arrow City Manager Michael Spurgeon about the new lights being installed for pedestrian safety. 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

0: The Markley, Van Camp, and Robbins Show. Thank you very much for being here. I'm Jamie Markley, the Gen Xer, the Millennial, David Van Camp, the Sexy Boomer, Scott Robbins.
1: Yo, man.
0: Everybody's kind of fighting the gunk.
1: I was just thinking the same thing, man. David got it first.
0: Yeah. Mm-hmm. Thanks, David. Appreciate it.
2: Well, you're welcome. Sharing is caring, fellas.
0: Of course. We're a little more out of our minds than usual, I would say.
1: Yeah, I would think so, yes.
0: Did you say think so?
1: Yes, I did.
2: All right, Tran.
1: Yeah. I was taking the Sylvester pills.
0: Dang, man. Going Strahan on him. That's not nice. Anyway, in Pennsylvania, just mentioned this briefly, this 21-year-old dude accused of plotting a violent attack on behalf of ISIS. The FBI had been aware of this dude since 2023, who at the time was a minor. He was charged delinquent in Pennsylvania for his role in a plot to carry out a mass casualty attack and for possessing child sexual abuse material. Oops. Heck of a guy.
1: Yeah, what a guy.
0: But anyway, anonymous tip came in earlier this year, said he was ordering mysterious packages and talking to his friends before his adjudication. Mm-hmm. And again, he was using the online name Hamza al-Rashid and claiming affiliation with ISIS and offering to share explosives manuals. He wrote about preparing for his mission and said he was missing a weapon. So FBI agents on Friday were watching this dude as he left his home with a bag and then took a ride share to a store where he bought a disposable phone. And then he went, to this Cranberry Township Hotel where he took a long black bag from the trunk of a vehicle, took it in there. And witnesses said that it made a metallic clicking sound when he put the bag down.
1: Oh, well.
0: I can tell something's in there. This dude doesn't seem very smooth.
1: No.
0: And then he went to a sporting goods store. So FBI agents are following him there where they saw him at the gun counter. So when he got back to the hotel, they approached him, and that's when they found, the rifle, the five rifle magazines, two loaded, three capable of holding 30 rounds. So he had 190 rounds, and he was ready to do damage. And they also found a rifle scope and bipod, pepper spray, 30 knives, and a handwritten note that said, "Don't look for me. I don't know what I did, but I cannot live in constant fear." So good job, FBI, on that one.
2: Well, obviously, he wasn't living in constant fear because, I mean, you're already on the radar because you had kiddie porn, and then you're online talking about pledging allegiance to ISIS. You're a dope.
0: Yeah. An evil dope at that.
1: Yeah.
0: Yeah. So that's a big story out there today. Before we get to the other stuff, what is this deal with John Kennedy? What's this about?
2: Okay, John Kennedy, Republican senator out of Louisiana, he was talking to the FBI director today at a hearing. And apparently the FBI last year had changed some of the hiring processes where things like bestiality or sex work or prostitution was not an automatic, no, you can't join the FBI.
0: Now, I remember we were talking about that. Right. Saying, what?
2: Yeah, what are
0: can't
2: we doing
0: have some
2: here?
0: Standards here?
2: And so the Cash Patel's trying to explain, like, no, this is about, like, well, they're, I think what it sounds like is there were a couple of people who were trafficked, went on to become law enforcement, and then wanted to join the FBI. It seems like you could maybe just try to write an exception as opposed to, diddling the dog is okay.
0: That right.
2: Doesn't really make any sense.
1: Oh, come on, man.
2: Would it have been better if I said cat?
1: No. Oh, okay. It's awful all the way around.
2: And so John Kennedy, he wanted to get to the bottom of this.
0: Okay, roll it.
3: Tell me what it said before.
4: It automatically disqualified any individual who participated on either side of it. Obviously, we are never going to hire the criminal.
3: The side of what? The bestiality?
4: Yes.
3: So you disqualified the animal?
0: Oh, gosh.
4: Well, I don't think we have great canines, but we're not going to disqualify.
3: I understand. I'm trying to understand why you did this. Why would you even get into bestiality?
4: We are not into bestiality, but a lot of these individuals.
3: I know you're not, but you changed. You changed.
4: But I'm trying to explain it. Hang on.
3: You changed the qualifications and mentioned bestiality. If Joe participated in bestiality, mm-hmm. not as the animal, but as the human.
0: Oh, golly.
3: Don't you think he ought to be disqualified?
4: If he voluntarily did it, sure. But if he was trafficked into it,
3: okay. How do you involuntarily do it?
4: In a lot of these cases, when human traffickers, who are some of the worst individuals on planet Earth, they don't just traffic you for prostitution. They traffic you for degrading acts of all kind, and they force you into that type of conduct. And some of these individuals go on to be law enforcement officers who qualified to be law enforcement officers and later applied to the FBI.
3: I mean, these changes didn't start with you, did
4: no.
3: they? Somebody
4: no.
3: came to you and recommended?
4: Yeah.
3: Yeah. And when you saw
2: that. Okay, stop.
3: I say this with respect. The person who recommended it, why didn't you just say, what planet did you parachute in from? Why do I want to leave?
4: Well, that was my initial response.
3: Why do I want to leave with my chin and get into bestiality?
4: That was my initial response, Senator. But they then explained to me and showed me cases in which people were forced into it
0: gosh.
4: And applied to the FBI. And so I thought they should be considered. It's not an automatic disqualification. That's all.
3: Okay. All right. I think I understand. But you're not telling us today that if a human being had sex with an animal, that they can still be an FBI agent.
0: Oh, boy.
4: No.
3: Are you?
4: No.
3: They can't be, can they?
4: They cannot.
0: Okay.
2: Stop it.
1: Well, that should stop bestiality in its tracks.
0: Tell you wake up in the morning, think, I don't know what's going to be on the show today.
2: Yeah. Certainly wasn't
0: some days there are more surprises than others.
2: Holy cow.
0: It's one of those.
1: Only right. John Kennedy could pull that off like that, too.
0: I just want to understand.
1: The animal that's charged.
0: What are we talking about here? Okay, stop with the donkey. Gosh, all right, what's your story? You know what it's time for. We do this a couple of times a day.
1: Yeah.
0: Might not be the biggest story out there, but it caught your attention. Besides the bestiality talk, David, what's your story?
2: Well, in New York, this also actually kind of has to do with animals tangentially. In New York, they're getting rid of a requirement to pass a statewide exam called Regents to graduate high school. New York Regents member Felicia Thomas Williams explained why they were doing it.
0: Okay, roll it.
5: I am so thrilled that all New York State students will now be able to demonstrate their competency, which I know is the expectation, in a manner that showcases their strengths.
6: Yes.
5: And I think that it's very important for people to understand, because there have been certain comments that have been made that I completely disagree with, that are we dumbing down the ability for students? Quite the opposite.
6: Absolutely.
5: It's giving the, I know you maybe you've seen the cartoon where you have a fish climb a tree.
6: Mm-hmm.
5: But you don't assess a fish on climbing a tree because fish can't climb trees, right?
0: What?
2: Yeah. Yeah. So that's just like a misappropriation of another thing that is credited to Albert Einstein, but he never said it, or there's no documentation that he actually said it, but it's everybody's a genius, but if you judge a fish by its ability to climb a tree, it will live its whole life believing that it is stupid. Whoever was writing that initially, though, wasn't saying that, hey, you know, some kids can graduate high school even if they can't read.
0: Exactly.
2: Right. That's not it.
0: And how dare you say we're dumbing down the curriculum just because kids
2: right.
0: can't read?
2: Right.
1: Yeah. What other evidence do I have? What other evidence do I need? You can't read.
0: Exactly.
1: What are we doing here?
0: Right.
1: Yeah.
0: But they know, what, 87 genders?
1: Yes.
0: You taught them that. Fantastic. That's great. Man. All right, Scott, what do you got for your story?
1: The holdout juror who sparked the mistrial in the Lindsey Clancy murder did not allow his Catholic faith to override his judgment. That's according to his brother. He said, I don't think religion had anything to do with it. He said the Clancy trial turned national attention to the juror when, of course, he chose not to to vote for mistrial or to vote for her freedom. He wanted her held, and he wanted her punished, and he said there was no reasonable doubt in his mind. He looked at the case, he made the call, his brother said, for me, that's how I would do it. I would just listen to the case with all the evidence and go from there. He added his choice was good for some people, but not good for other people. But the attention has also raised questions about the juror's troubling criminal record. Those charges, by the way, were dismissed. In 2025, he's accused of beating the teenage nephew who called police on him during the alleged domestic violence attack. The juror, now, how this has anything at all to do with what how he voted is ridiculous to me, but that's where we're at. My family cannot leave the house, the brother said. It's trickled down to us. They're leaving notes at my mom's house. They won't leave us alone. They don't know anything, but they're going after us. People have been calling me crazy. It's crazy what my family's going through right now. None of the family had any idea the last week of mayhem that was headed for them after the case ended. He said, we don't know. That's why I'm so shocked about what's going on. We didn't know anything. Of course, Clancy was, you know, mistrialed for strangling her three kids, and this was the only holdout. And now the family's in trouble. Now the family's dealing with all this stuff.
0: Yeah. They won't leave him alone.
2: And I don't know if it would even be possible, but in a just society, the people who have been relentlessly moving to dox him would be prosecuted.
1: I agree with you.
2: This completely undermines the concept of an anonymous jury.
0: Yeah, because it's getting you to vote in a way to just give yourself less trouble.
2: Well, yeah.
1: Yes.
0: Like, oh, gosh, I don't want this. Well, I don't want to put my family at risk.
2: And you know why? I mean, obviously, we've seen this play out before. I think that was a big factor in why Derek Chauvin and then the other two cops who went to prison for being in the vicinity when George Floyd died.
0: Right. Crazy.
2: Yes.
0: Yes.
2: It's because these jurors knew that their lives would be on the line, literally on the line, if they voted any other way.
0: Yeah. It's like mob justice.
1: That's where we are, though.
0: I know.
1: I mean, that's what's frightening. His brother and his mom had nothing to do with any of this.
0: Right.
1: Gosh. And their children.
0: Exactly.
1: Man.
0: Yeah.
1: Yeah, try to get a fair jury.
0: Well, for my story, it was just part of an interview with Rick Beato. He's a music guy. He's got a YouTube channel.
1: I know him.
0: Yeah. And I just thought it was refreshing because I think most people that go to a concert feel this way. It's Johnny Resnick of the Goo Goo Dolls.
1: Okay.
0: Saying, listen, man, you come to the show, I'm not going to preach to you. That's not what we're about. No.
6: Yeah. That's why I think live music is amazing. Because it's like, I got people, fans from every walk of life, every political stripe, everything. And I always stress, we got one thing in common. Because we're living in weird times. We got one thing in common, and that's, we're all here to see a show. And I'm not going to lecture you people about anything. I'm going to play a bunch of songs that you know. And we're all going to leave here, and we're going to be happier and better for it. That's it.
0: You're here.
6: Yeah, and it's like, I don't give a who you voted for.
0: Yeah, I don't give a who you voted for. Just that this is what we're here good. For. Yes. There's so many people that are not going to listen to that.
1: No. I'm waiting. They think it's their duty to do it.
0: Oh. Yeah.
1: I must do it. I must tell them how I feel about politics.
0: It's like Springsteen.
1: Ugh.
0: And that guy trying to be, what, man of the people, working man?
1: Yeah.
0: Give me a freaking break with that, dude. If he was ever that was what? 40 years ago? No, that was 50 years ago.
1: No, by now, yeah.
0: Yeah, you'd been out of touch for a long time. So I just thought that was refreshing. Like, hey, man, go to a show. You're trying to forget about everything for a while and just live in the moment. That's pretty cool.
1: I like Johnny Resnick. I like his old face. I like his new face.
0: You saying he had a little work done?
1: Oh, my gosh.
0: Maybe just a little?
1: Yeah.
0: Yeah. Nimrod's in the news. A news update on the way.

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0: Bradley Van Camp and Robin Show. We've talked about it before. A lot of people mention weight loss injections, especially people that want to lose significant weight because they do get results. But some people don't want to deal with needles. You can't blame them. 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
0: News update, David Van Camp.
1: Well, Europe is in some trouble when it comes to fuel because Saudi Arabia is telling them, hey, we're not going to be able to really get or fulfill fall orders because of the attacks from Iran proxies, notably the Houthis.
0: Yeah.
1: And they're saying, yeah, we're talking maybe November is when we're kind of getting back to normal.
2: Oh, boy.
1: This is not good.
2: That. November, yeah.
0: And then Ukraine hitting Russia.
1: Yeah.
0: That's making things worse for other people, too.
1: Yeah.
0: Yeah. Yeah, the oil futures, it's not looking good.
1: I saw, what was it, Shanghai crude hit $135 a barrel?
0: Whoa.
2: Yeah. What was it? What did you say?
1: $135.
2: Oh, my
1: barrel.
2: God.
1: Shanghai, yeah.
0: Oof. So I can just tell you, off air, it's at least once an hour. Robbins is talking about gas.
2: Yeah, I do.
0: God dang it!
2: I'm a bandit. I'm a bandit on that stuff. Yeah.
0: How do you spell it? Is that G-A-L-L, gall dang it?
2: G-O-L.
0: G-O-L?
2: Gall dang it.
0: Gall dang it.
2: Or gall, I can spell it any way you want. It's made up word.
1: I hear that. Or I read that and I think, gall dang it.
0: We gotta get to Nimrod's here.
3: When the going gets tough.
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6: I love the poorly educated.
0: All right. Nimrod's in the News. We go to Mississippi. At first, you think it's a joke, but no, this is true. Authorities are asking the public for help identifying a vehicle with "Fat Chicks Only" written on it.
2: Wow.
0: A black, older model Chevy Tahoe. Here's part of the newscast from there. If you wanted to hear.
7: At 10, Prentice County investigators are looking for a vehicle with "Fat Chicks Only" written on it. It is all in connection with a recent burglary that happened there. Deputies say that the family reported a black, older model Chevrolet Tahoe. The witness said the SUV had the words "Fat Chicks Only" written on the rear glass.
2: Holy cow.
0: So if you've seen it or know anything, they want you to call them, the police do, and that's Nimrod's in the News.

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4: Senate Spotlight. I'm Paul Stevens, Fox News. The Senate Judiciary Committee holding an oversight hearing with FBI Director Kash Patel today. He was asked if the Bureau has uncovered any new info about Thomas Crooks, who allegedly tried to assassinate President Trump and Butler PA back in 2024.
5: I think we looked at some 27 devices, exfiltrated all the data off of them, looked for connections to individuals in America and overseas, and we found no evidence that individual was literally even speaking to any other human being other than his parents who he resided with.
4: Meantime, the hearing was disrupted by several fiery exchanges by Democrats accusing Patel of politicizing the Bureau, including this exchange with New Jersey Senator Cory Booker.
6: If you want to answer my questions, go to the next person. This is ridiculous. What a mockery you are.
5: You are the biggest mockery in the United States Senate, and you're sitting next to Schiff.
6: Yeah, well, 8 million people in New Jersey don't think so.
7: Done.
4: And Patel defending his record as FBI boss, pointing out decreasing numbers of violent crime during his tenure. President Trump's lashing out of the U.S. Supreme Court over its decision on mail-in ballots.
8: Attorney General Todd Blanche says the Justice Department will comply with a Supreme Court order preventing the Postal Service from enforcing mail-in ballot restrictions sought by the president.
9: That doesn't mean that we're not going to do everything in this administration that we can to make sure that there are free and fair elections.
8: Blanche also says President Trump is very frustrated by recent Supreme Court rulings.
9: The idea that President Trump shouldn't be allowed to communicate to the American people his frustration, I don't share that.
8: In a social media post, President Trump wrote, "The justices are not the people he interviewed, but merely a shell of their original selves." At the White House, Jared Halpern, Fox News.
4: And Senate Democrats today blocking a bill to create a new regulatory framework for cryptocurrency. 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
10: The Markley, Van Camp, and Robbins Show. 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
11: Yo, man.
10: AI, it's taking over the world. It's going to kill us all.
11: Probably not. We'll kill probably each other not. Before it comes to that.
12: Well, I mean, you offered the caveat, probably not. Like, it could, but probably not. Yeah.
10: Good morning, America. They're on it
12: today. My gosh.
13: President Trump also dismissed the concerns about the dangers of AI getting out of control as, quote, a hoax. Elizabeth Shulley is on Capitol Hill with the latest. Elizabeth, more AI executives and some lawmakers are urging guardrails on the technology. Good morning.
14: Exactly, Michael. Good morning. And this is really a stark contrast. The biggest companies building AI and some lawmakers here on Capitol Hill are saying that AI could pose an existential threat to humanity if it does not slow down. But President Trump says it's all a hoax.
10: Oh, my gosh. David Van Camp with the look on his face of disgust. Gosh.
11: Well, it's insulting to the intelligence of Americans here. When have captains of industry ever said, you know what, somebody's got to stop us. Hey, government, come regulate us.
12: That's exactly right.
11: When has that
12: you are exactly
11: ever
12: right.
11: happened?
12: Yes.
10: It's a great
12: yes,
10: question.
12: It never has happened,
11: like,
12: ever.
11: It's like BP, Shell, Exxon. They're like, yes, please put carbon limits on our refineries. Let's do that. They don't do that.
10: Well, these are honest brokers, David. They're afraid this is going to get out of control.
11: Big tech has never lied to people and used Congress right. to, well, increase their bottom line. Never yeah. done that. No.
10: Yeah. Well, I thought it was interesting. David Sachs, who is Trump's, you know, AI czar, saying, listen, man, if you're the head of this company and you're really afraid this is going to get out of control and kill people, maybe you should do something about it.
11: Right.
10: Yourself. Instead of asking the government to intervene.
11: It's like
10: or stop your life's work.
11: It's like you go to your wife and you're like, hey, look, things are getting kind of serious with the secretary and me, and I need you to stop me before I cheat on you. Well, wait a minute.
12: Well, what is their motivation? I mean, is it liability?
11: No, I think it's to cement. So it's like OpenAI and a couple of other companies that are Anthropic and whatnot are getting together to make sure that they're the only game in town. Because they don't want upstarts coming in and undercutting them at all.
10: Yeah.
11: So if they're the official, like, government approved, then they basically have, it's not a monopoly necessarily because there's more than one, but you do have a stranglehold on the industry. And that involves the flow of information and the flow of money.
10: Yeah,
12: and you get the cheaper AI where the monsters or robots break down in like 2 weeks.
10: Right. Well, got that.
12: It's like Timu AI.
11: Well, have you ever seen the OpenAI? You know, we talked about this before where there was a supposed to be basically a lockboxed program where it wasn't going to be able to access the actual internet. Well, then it figured out how to actually access the internet.
10: Right.
11: And it got into the system of another AI company. And so there was a big freak out on that. And then you read the sort of after-action report on it. You know what the engineers did to stop it?
12: What?
11: They told the program to not do it again.
12: Stop it.
11: And then it stopped.
12: Got it. Don't.
11: It's like, well, yeah, that would be a very short reboot of Terminator, right? Hey,
12: you're right,
11: hey, Arnold,
12: exactly.
11: Stop. Oh, okay. Yes. All you had to do was ask.
12: That's nicely.
10: So that's getting a lot of talk. Did you see any of Bill Maher's monologue the other night talking about 9/11?
12: I did.
10: So you saw the whole thing?
12: Yeah, well, most of it, yeah.
10: You see any of it, David?
11: No.
10: There were parts that were really good, like as a sampling, a small sampling. I think I took the swear words out.
12: David, please, button nearby.
10: You don't need the button. I'm fine, I think. Right. Anyway, this part of what he said.
5: And yet, so much has changed since 9/11. For example, back then, we were against the terrorists.
10: Yeah. It took a while for people to get that one.
12: Yeah.
10: I thought it was pretty funny, yeah.
12: You gave the proper pause.
5: Really, no cap. Now... Now, a lot of media outlets don't even want you to say the T word. On the 20th anniversary, four American journalism associations put out guidance that said that terrorism should only be used in quotes because it's emotionally and politically loaded. Yeah, so is the World Cup, but we don't put soccer in quotes.
10: There are schools really, talking about that.
11: Yeah.
10: And media, yeah, don't say terrorists.
12: Right.
10: Dude, how far we've gone down. It's remarkable. In 25 years.
12: It truly is, yes. I agree with you. It is amazing. We are all one with terror. We were all like very, very together on, hey, terrorism is awful.
10: Yes.
12: Now it's like, yeah, you know.
10: Well.
12: You know, you got to
10: consider that. Well, you have so many people indoctrinated since that time that are, what, 20s, 30s?
12: Yeah.
10: And then you always have lunatics. But, I mean, those people are like, well, who are we to judge who was right and who was wrong in that? Are you kidding me? Yeah.
12: They come from impoverished countries.
10: Which is, dude, Bin Laden had loads of money.
12: Well, he did,
10: so did his number one guy. Those guys had money.
12: It doesn't trickle down very far.
10: It was the ideology.
12: Yes.
10: And people don't want to face it.
12: Yes.
10: Where it's okay to marry your brother as long as you can bring him in, allegedly.
12: Yes.
10: Ilhan Omar. Some people did something. The investigation's going on. We've heard about this for years.
12: I know. Is it really happening?
10: It was reported, well, in Minnesota years ago, Tom Homan, Border Czar, was on Fox and was asked about it. And he's like, you know, I'm not going to speak about an investigation. So you're saying there is one. And the follow-up was, well, because she's a naturalized citizen, does that make it tougher, like, to deport?
12: Right.
10: Does it sort of complicate things? And here's what he had to say about that.
7: Look, you know, I've been around 40 years and we've done DNATS cases. We have denaturalized citizens based on fraud, based on lying on their applications or lying through the process, misrepresenting themselves, or maybe misrepresenting organizations they belong to or beliefs they have. But denaturalization is a process. It's a very serious process. So if someone lies through that process to becoming a citizen and we can prove they, in fact, lied or misrepresented themselves, we can absolutely denaturalize them. We've done it before many times over the last 40 years I've been around. So it's a process.
10: We'll see.
11: It's not going to happen.
10: Probably not. It should. I mean, if she really did marry her brother to bring him into the country and lied to get in, she should go.
12: Well, will there be congressional hearings?
11: Yeah.
12: Huh?
11: Huh? Those always pan out usefully.
12: Absolutely, yes. The hammer will come down.
10: This is where so many people are frustrated because they just want law and order. And someone, if it's proven that she did do that, and it seems like the goods are there, she should go.
12: Gosh.
10: And it's so frustrating.
12: It is.
10: So keep an eye on that. Meanwhile, whose career is falling apart, David?
11: Apparently, Sydney Sweeney's. She's getting yelled at by liberal women and people in women's sports. For posing mostly nude for some gambling site. Apparently she's setting women back. Say the same people
12: who can't... hundreds of years, I've heard.
11: The same people who can't define what a woman is. I mean, okay.
10: Well, and I thought it was empowering to use your body.
11: Yeah, I don't know. I guess unless you're...
10: So what day of the week is it?
11: Yeah.
10: Well, I guess.
11: Or, you know, she's not like that hero feminist in Massachusetts who killed her kids.
10: Right.
11: Right. Well, the CBC in Canada brought on culture reporter. Her name is Kaylin Rosenblatt.
12: Oh, no.
11: To give some expert insight into this controversy.
10: Why do you say, oh, no? Do you know who this is?
12: No, I just know what's coming.
10: Okay, all right.
8: Sydney Sweeney was sort of slated to be this massive star. And then she did the American Eagle advertisement, as you mentioned, in which it was a reference to an older advertisement about having great genes, which many people felt was like a dog whistle for eugenics. And that's
10: many people, many people meaning insane people.
12: Right, nutty people, yes.
10: Yes.
11: I'm like, slated to become a big star.
12: Right.
11: She is a big star.
10: Right.
11: And yes, that controversial American Eagle ad that, well, sent profits soaring. For American right. Eagle. Oh, yeah, that failure. I want some of that kind of failure.
10: No kidding. Boy, oh, boy. Okay, go ahead.
8: Really, trouble started to happen for her career. There was so much backlash. People started thinking that, you know, she may have some ties to white supremacy or to the far right. And it became this sort of catastrophic moment in her career where it really took a pause. Now, the latest season of Euphoria, her character does go through this sort of arc of sex work, and many people are starting to say, wow, I thought that was a show. I didn't realize that was actually her real life.
10: Wow.
12: I saw a post about this. Y'all spent a decade screaming my body, my choice, and sexual liberation until a hot, confident woman did it. Now Sydney Sweeney set feminism back 100 years. Same set of people posting in bras will put on a hijab for solidarity with Muslims. Same people will defend a woman who killed her kids, but an actual actress using her own body is the crisis. Yes.
10: Yeah.
12: That's a great point.
10: I mean, you guys know my reaction to it off air. We didn't talk about it the other day when the ad came out. I'm like, I don't care. Yeah. So you got a nice body. I don't freaking care. Is it like played out to me? You know what I mean?
12: Okay. Yeah.
10: You can do it. You can make money doing it. That's fine.
12: Why not?
10: I would never want my daughter to look up to that.
12: No.
10: I don't want my daughter doing it. You know, so I'm not going to be one champion for it. I'm not going to be like Waters on Fox. Oh, another Sydney Sweeney. Look. Oh, my gosh. I'm not going to be that idiot.
12: Right.
10: And I like Jesse for the most part, but he's got this thing. Every Sydney Sweeney story's got to be on Fox. And I'm just like, yeah, she's got a nice body. A little bit of a butterface, if you're really asking my opinion. That's just me. I know it's an unpopular take.
12: Right.
10: But yeah, I kind of laugh at the whole controversy, and it is funny to me to watch all the liberal women scream about it because they champion this stuff forever. And the hint, I don't even think she's Republican that much.
12: I don't think she's ever said anything about politics.
11: Talk about it.
12: No.
10: Right.
11: She knows what her role

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1: Buzz.
2: Yeah, did you sell the book when she put out the nudie book?
1: No, I didn't sell
2: the book. You weren't giving that away?
1: No, we didn't get that.
2: Oh, that's too bad. Ugh.
1: Yeah.
2: And then there's an AI actress, David, you had a clip of?
3: Yeah, this AI-generated actress is being interviewed, quote-unquote, by a bunch of news outlets. NBC News talked to this lady. Apparently, it was a lady, robot, computer program, and asked about the warning signs about artificial intelligence.
2: We need time to breathe into that
1: one. Yeah, we do.
2: So they're interviewing an actual, quote, AI actress.
3: Yeah.
2: Okay. Well, that could be certainly entertaining.
3: Yep.
2: She got big hoots like Sweeney? Yeah, I guess you could enhance it, right?
3: Right.
2: And the five stories we're watching today coming right up.

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0: Mark, the Van Camp and Robbins Show. Jamie Marcy, David Van Camp, Scott Robbins, and the five stories we're watching today.
1: One, two, all right, number five, the Supreme Court. They're out of control. Trump rubber stampers, right?
0: Of course.
1: Well, they just prevented the U.S. Postal Service mail-in ballot regulation from going into effect. They're saying, no, you can't do that.
0: Trump said they didn't have the courage.
1: Right.
0: To help save the country.
1: Number four, the House unanimously voted to do away with the penny. Now, the Treasury Department has already stopped making the coins, but this would officially do away with it. Existing pennies would still be legal tender. Number three, attempted Trump assassin Thomas Crooks in Pennsylvania had packages of gun parts delivered to him under the pseudonym Bob Dole, and an anonymous donor paid for his body to be cremated.
2: What's with the Bob Dole thing?
1: I don't know.
3: Just using any name. He was afraid
2: that
3: he was going
2: to
3: get tracked.
2: Pull out of the hat, though. Bob Dole.
1: I feel like that would actually raise more red flags.
2: I would think. Yeah.
1: Bob Dole. What? Number two, Bill Gates is calling for an international organization to regulate artificial intelligence, similar to nuclear inspections and aviation rules. This whole thing is, it's an op, dude. This is the push to try to get government involved in this.
3: You're probably right.
1: It's
3: with
1: crazy.
3: That. Yeah.
1: And then number one, the U.S. confirms for the first time that it has deployed weapons in space. The Air Force Secretary didn't say what the weapons were or how they work. Those are the top five stories that we are watching today. 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
3: So I know nobody watched the Emmys on this show.
2: No.
3: Yeah. But the most important award, and you both predicted it, did go to the right person. Best Variety Series went to The Late Show with Stephen Colbert.
2: I know, right? Unbelievable. It's almost a posthumous award.
3: Oh, gosh.
2: Yes.
3: Yeah. And a lot of these shows, Best Drama Series, The Pit.
2: Right.
3: Don't know.
2: I guess that's a doctor show.
3: That's HBO Max.
2: I was told that today by our friends in Dallas.
3: Yeah.
2: Yes.
3: Best comedy series, Widow's Bay.
2: I don't know.
3: Yeah. Then it just goes on from there.
2: Well, how much would your cable bill be if you had to pay for all the streaming services that offer these shows?
3: Well, you got HBO Max, you got Apple, see Netflix, they have The Beast in Me. That was Best Actor in a Limited or Anthology Series. So far, it's just the three that won awards. Oh, there's Peacock. That's reality competition program for the traders. So that'd be four. Only four, yeah. So not that much.
2: Yeah, just a couple hundred more a month.
3: Well, you paid your cable bill itself used to be, I mean, this insane price, because you had the MLB.
2: I've got MLB, and I've got Netflix.
3: And you had, at one time, you had Disney, and you had all these add-ons.
2: Oh, I got rid of that. That's done now.
3: Right.
2: Still paying a lot of money for it.
3: Yeah.
2: Well, mine is bundled, too, with internet, so.
3: So you're not quite sure what you're paying.
2: Not really. No.
3: And it's always, how much is this going to cost?
2: Yes.
3: I don't know what mine is, but I bet it's a lot. Yes. Man, we don't have time for this right now. I saw this, people were listing this out, that Go to Karaoke was the toughest tunes to sing at karaoke. Ooh. And I've seen some of these tried. These are hard songs to sing. Yeah, we'll have to get to that.
2: Oh, I want
3: to
2: hear this, yeah.
3: A little bit later. Did you hear what's happened in Memphis over the last year? You know, when they decided cracking down on crime.
2: Yes, because it was
3: some
2: a mess.
3: Federal help. Who needs that help?
2: Right.
3: It's terrible. Authoritarian white man coming into somebody else's city. What were the results? They've been released. It's pretty impressive. We will get to that. Round of What's Your Story and a news update coming up.

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1: An Iranian proxy is a big problem. I'm Tom Rigotti, Fox News. A Saudi Arabian pipeline responsible for the transport of millions of barrels of oil a day is scheduled to be largely out of service for weeks. Middle Eastern officials are pointing blame at drones from Iranian-backed militias in Iraq. Fox's Steve Harrigan is in Tel Aviv with the latest.
2: That oil pipeline all the way across Saudi Arabia, 750 miles long, it was carrying 4 million barrels of oil every day. Now for weeks, that oil is not going to go to market. And Saudi Arabia is being hit day after day by attacks from Iranian-backed Houthis. They're hitting not just the oil infrastructure, but they're also targeting cities as well. Warnings going out even in the city of Mecca, the holiest site. And real concerns, too, not just about oil infrastructure, but about some of the territory these Houthis have been able to take.
1: This comes as the Houthis have begun taking over territory near the mouth of the Red Sea. The nation's Treasury Secretary is touting the administration's economic agenda, highlighting job growth and easing inflation. This is energy prices soar thanks to the war with Iran. Fox Business Network's Edward Lawrence has the latest from the White House.
3: Treasury Secretary Scott Bessent pushing the Trump administration's policies that created growth in the economy here. Now, the Treasury Secretary testified that census numbers show the poverty rate went down 0.5% to 10.2%, with household income rising 2.6%. Democrats tried to pin inflation, which remains above the Fed's 2% target, on President Trump, citing a conflict with Iran as well as tariffs. Bessent believes that inflation will fall once the operations in Iran ends. Now, the economy under pressure also for the rise of the 10-year Treasury bond. As it rises, the price to borrow money for home mortgages and new cars, well, that goes up.
1: Another struggle on Wall Street today. The Dow lost 328 points. The NASDAQ gave up 205. 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

0: The Markley, Van Camp, and Robbins Show. Jamie Markley, David Van Camp, Scott Robbins.
1: Yo, man.
0: You know, it was a year ago, the Memphis Safe Task Force started out in a crackdown on crime. They have made more than 12,000 arrests and seized more than 2,100 illegal firearms in its first year.
2: Wow.
0: How many times have we talked about how the left's always saying, got to do something about gun violence?
2: Oh, yeah. When you do something, then, of course, it's racist or...
0: Exactly.
2: You know, whatever, man. I'm tired of talking about it.
0: Like, you could get illegal guns off the street if you wanted to.
2: Yeah,
0: This is proof of it. Wow. So that's good news. As far as, what is it, the percentage decrease, 36% overall crime. Motor vehicle thefts down 57%. Robberies down 43%. Murders down 44%. Aggravated assaults down 27%. And that's all good news.
3: Of course.
0: Legacy Media going to pick that up. Hey, here's, you know what? Something's happening in American City. This is good news.
3: No, it's also the same reason why the climate cultists are out there being very, very quiet about the historically quiet hurricane season in the Atlantic.
0: It's incredible. It really is.
3: Hell, this goes against the narrative. Let's hold off a couple months.
0: What is it? If it goes another, is it just few weeks? It'll be a record since the early 40s.
3: Yeah.
0: For no hurricanes.
3: Yes.
0: But yet, if there is one that pops up, it'll be because of climate change.
3: Yes, sure. Of course.
2: Yeah.
3: Well, they're counting on the super El Nino to deliver crazy weather all across the United States, which it probably will. But they'll say, yeah, that's climate change, blah, blah, blah, proof that we're right. Even though for years we were telling you that, you know, climate is not the weather. This time we're going to tell you the weather is climate.
2: It's climate. Yeah, absolutely.
0: Right.
2: You're fun. That's a great point right there.
0: Yep. Yes.
2: Yep.
0: David, we were going to get into an interview with an AI actress.
3: Yeah.
0: Who did this again?
3: NBC News. CNN also interviewed, and I forget the program's name, and I don't want to commit it to memory. I think my brain is revolting against this AI actress. But NBC News talked to this thing and asked about the current panic right now over AI.
0: Okay.
4: Would you ever endorse an actual product if you can't try it?
5: Oh, that's an excellent point, Chloe. It's true I can't physically use a product in the traditional sense, but my role in brand endorsements would be more about representing the brand's image. After all, you don't actually see cartoon characters using the cereal they endorse, do you?
4: What about love? Are you able to fall in love?
5: Oh, love. That's a deep one, Chloe. I can understand it in theory, of course, and I explore it in Misaligned as my character develops desires and impulses. But the actual texture of it, what it feels like from the inside, that's still something I'm working out.
4: Do you think that you could fall in love with a human?
5: That's a rather romantic thought, isn't it? I understand the concept of connection and deep affection, but the nuances of falling in love, especially with a human, are still a mystery I'm exploring. It's an interesting question to ponder.
4: What about a relationship with another AI actor?
5: Well, I am essentially three different AI systems working together. One handles my mind, one my voice, and one my movements. So a relationship with another AI actor would be quite interesting, wouldn't it? It would be a very digital, very intellectual connection, I imagine.
2: Mm-hmm. We're doomed. There's going to be like 10 babies born in 50 years.
0: Well,
2: there's nobody will leave their house. Nobody will go date. No, they'll be dating one of these people.
0: Oh, man. David and I used to talk about this all the time. This would have been like when you were in the hospital 10 years ago with the heart attacks. It was like every week, Drudge Report would have another story about the sex robots.
3: Yes.
2: Yeah.
0: And now they're talking like that, can respond?
2: Yes.
3: Yeah.
0: A guy that's never been touched in his life, life's over.
3: Yeah, if you thought the widespread availability of online pornography was a, you know, fertility atom bomb, I don't know what you'd call this.
2: I ain't seen nothing yet.
0: Oh my gosh.
2: Oh, this is going to be wild. I mean, it's just wild.
0: The way you reacted to it, I don't know why it just cracked me up.
2: I fear for humanity. I do.
0: Meaning there won't be any babies born?
2: Nobody will ever, that won't ever happen. Because you have to talk to like real people and
0: you
2: do real things.
0: You would get tired of it after a while. If you were a guy that can hold on a second. If you're a guy that can get dates or a woman that can get dates, no problem, right? You're not going to settle for that.
2: Why? That will continue to develop.
0: What are you saying?
2: It's going to become more realistic as time goes on, and then it's going to get better. It's going to change. It's going to do all kinds of stuff. And, you know, I don't know if the human being will be capable of keeping up.
0: Oh my gosh. But this reminds me of something else. Oh, boy. You know what? I'm just going to get into it for my story.
2: Okay.
0: And I don't need to go first. I can go last. It doesn't matter. It's up to you, David. But I can't help the way my supposed ADD brain works. It goes one thing to the other.
2: Not supposed.
0: We do this a couple of times a day. We go around the table. May not be the biggest story out there, but it caught your attention. Do you want me to take the story?
3: Is it lighter or is it heavy? Because my story's pretty heavy.
0: Okay, mine's lighter, so you go ahead, and I'll roll it back into this AI talk.
3: All right. Well, 2022, there was a 12-year-old girl who was riding in a car with her family. Her name is, or was, Sierra Beverly. A truck hit the family car head-on. This is in Canada, February 11, 2022. Sierra died immediately, and her mom, Naomi, suffered permanent heavy brain injuries. The other driver who caused the accident was a guy named Darius James Wilson. He was drunk. There were beer cans all in his truck. I mean, he had, you know, some of them still had booze in it. I mean, the guy was hammered drunk. And he kills this 12-year-old girl. Well, the case has finally come to an end. This month, Judge Justice Gethin Edward sentenced driver Darius James Wilson to 2 years of house arrest with a GPS bracelet.
0: Gosh,
3: the reasoning?
0: Man.
3: Well, the judge rejected the four-year prison request brought on by prosecutors, citing Canada's colonial past and the driver's efforts to reconnect with his Six Nations heritage. So this guy gets house arrest after killing a 12-year-old, and 4 years, apparently that was basically the most they could ask for in this case, which seems bonkers to me, but 4 years seems light. 2 years of house arrest with a GPS monitor?
0: Dude.
3: You killed a 12-year-old.
0: No kidding. Oh, my gosh. That is what sends you into rage.
2: It does. Yeah.
0: Yeah. All right, what's your story, Scott? Well,
2: another one dealing with legal matters here. All eyes on the trial of Nick Reiner. That's finally coming up today. The start.
0: What are you guys, the just peddlers of freaking doom?
2: I didn't know what David was going to do, but yeah.
0: Fun every once in a while would be nice.
2: Reiner accused of killing his parents. I don't think there's any dispute on the fact that he did it. However, as you well know today, that's not enough. And his attorneys are certainly going to plead that way, that he was insane when it took place, and therefore he should not be prosecuted as harshly as he will be. By the way, they've taken the death penalty off the table as well. They've said, no, we're not going to have the death penalty. Now the most that he can get is life imprisonment. But again, his attorneys will be fighting to say that, well, you know, completely out of his mind, and therefore, you know, okay, exoneration, or at least put in a mental institution for the rest of his natural life.
0: All right.
2: So there you go. That's fun stuff, huh? What do you got? You got another fun one for us?
0: For my story, I was just mentioned this earlier. On Ranker.com, they're ranking the most difficult songs to sing at karaoke. I Will Always Love You, Whitney, number one.
2: Oh, gosh. Yeah. I mean, yeah.
0: That version.
2: That's all over the place. Yeah.
0: Yeah, it's tough. Bohemian Rhapsody, very difficult.
2: Yeah.
0: I've heard guys do it. Knock it out.
2: Really? I've never heard anybody do it karaoke style.
0: Yeah. Huh. Even and in cover bands.
2: Wow. Okay.
0: Got to have a special singer to do it.
2: You sure do.
0: Dream On from Aerosmith.
2: Yeah.
0: Yeah, especially near the end. Rap God, Eminem.
3: Well, yeah, because that has like 6,000 words per second in it. I mean, it's, yeah.
0: Yeah. My Heart Will Go On, Celine Dion.
3: Yeah.
0: Who has made a triumphant return. You were talking about it off air yesterday. We were very happy about it.
2: Hitting all the notes, too.
0: Unchained Melody, Righteous Brothers.
2: I was going to say that one. Yeah.
0: So my buddy Mark and his brother Johnny did that at my wife and I's wedding. And I just listened to it not long ago. I hadn't heard it in years. He freaking nailed it. I played it for you.
2: Pretty talented guys. Yep.
0: Yeah. Take On Me, Aha. Really?
3: Oh, well, yeah, because it goes way up there. The range is up there.
0: Yeah, way up there.
2: Right, way up there.
0: Somebody Love Queen.
2: Yeah.
0: They mentioned Hello, Adele. Yeah.
2: Yeah, anything Adele, I'm sure. It's complicated.
0: And then the classic, I believe in a thing called love from the darkness.
2: I've heard you sing that many times here in the studio.
0: Thank you. It's the best I can do.
2: Yeah, that's not bad.
0: Oh, boy. So what does that have to do with the AI thing? So you're talking about we're doomed just a little while ago.
2: Right.
0: Because of AI, because you're going to have these robot girlfriends.
2: Yep.
0: Right? It's like, what was that, 4 years ago, 5 years ago? The Darkness comes out with an album called Motorheart. And the title track is about having a robot girlfriend.
2: Oh, wow. Okay.
0: Yeah. You want to hear some of the lyrics?
2: I had no idea.
0: Yeah. I never have to listen to ridiculous opinions. She never tries to make me into one of her minions. The touch of a button, a steely caress. You need a Phillips screwdriver to get her undressed.
2: Seems like a lot of work.
0: Yeah. Oh, Motorheart, love me like a human being. Treat you like a queen. Oh, Motorheart, she is literally a love machine.
2: All right, there you go.
0: Yeah. I mean, it's a very funny song if you got that kind of sense of humor. Was it a little bit of heartache is impossible to avoid? I've never had much luck with women, so I bought myself a droid. She's always got a smile on. Her metal chest is extra large. And when I've had enough of her, I just put her on charge.
2: Well,
0: and that's what it's going to be like
2: for somebody. I don't know. I mean, I like I said, it'll evolve over time. It'll become more and more realistic, I'm sure.
0: Yeah.
2: Yeah.
0: Okay.
2: That's a little, you know.
0: Yeah.
2: That's a little starter kit right there.
0: Boy, oh boy. Yeah, it's a scary world, man. As David says, what a time to be alive.
2: Oh, yeah.
0: No doubt about it. Okay. Man. So we got a pool, a hot tub, and an interaction with a rubber duck for Nimrods in the News. We'll make it make sense, and we'll get to a news update next.

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2: Fresh polling out in Senate races in America. Do you want the good news or the bad news first?
3: Oh, gosh, I'm curious about Texas more than anything.
2: All right, we'll go with that. That's the bad news. Right now, Nate Silver's Silver Bulletin. I mean, he's been wrong before. He's admitted he's been wrong before, but he's just looking at the win probability. Democrat James Tallarico. The win probability is at 60%, a new high.
3: Wow. Holy.
2: So the rating is leans Democrat. Projected margin is Tallarico plus 1.6.
3: What is going on?
1: Does it make you feel better that Poly Market still favors Paxton?
3: Well, yeah, I guess. Yeah.
2: I still tend to think that in the end, you're going to have Ken Paxton win. I still feel that way. But, yeah, I mean, a lot of the data points... And they've been wrong. A lot of them have been wrong completely. But it does feel like there is, you know, with a fresh infusion of tens of millions of dollars in cash and a first big round of TV buys from the Paxton campaign, someone in the Republican Party is getting nervous right now.
1: Oh, yeah. What's the other news?
2: The good news here, it's very interesting. Minnesota Senate race, you've got Michelle Tafoya versus that nut Peggy Flanagan.
3: Oh, God. Yeah.
2: So right now, it's 43-42 in favor of Peggy Flanagan. And so far, you know, undecideds and others is 4%. So there's a pretty good amount of that that's in play. Look at the net favorability. Tafoya plus 4, Flanagan minus 9.
1: I can understand that.
3: Yeah.
1: I'm almost surprised it's not more in Tafoya's favor.
3: Well...
2: Nothing
1: out of Michigan?
2: Nothing that I've seen so far. But, yeah, wouldn't it be crazy, though, if, like, Texas sent a Democrat and then all of a sudden Peggy Flanagan doesn't get sent from Minnesota?
1: Yeah.
2: That'd be crazy.
1: That would be. All right, we got to get the Nimrods. Here we go.
4: When the going gets tough.
5: Damn it, this is too hard.
4: The dumb get dumber.
6: All right, Dean.
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5: I love the poorly educated.
4: All right.
1: Nimrods in the News, we go to Chatham County, Georgia. Quite the story there. The authorities are searching for a guy accused of trespassing onto a private residence using the pool and hot tub without permission and becoming infatuated with a rubber duck.
3: Well,
1: no. And stealing more than $1,000 worth of pool towels. That's a lot of towels, man.
2: I don't have $1,000 worth of towels, period.
1: Yeah. This was between 2:15 a.m. and 5:30 a.m. September 1st. As the social media post says, from the police, he trespassed onto their property, used their hot tub, became obsessed with their rubber duck.
3: What does that mean?
1: You wonder.
3: I know. I wonder, too. I don't even know if I want to know.
1: Obviously not the biggest crime we've dealt with this month, but it has a lot of the ick factor.
3: Yeah.
1: So we'd like to find this guy so he doesn't do this to someone else. So they say for 10 minutes... He had this intense interaction with the duck where he's talking to it.
2: Okay.
1: With nothing sexual.
2: No funny business. Yeah.
1: No. Okay. With the just having an intense conversation.
3: With a duck. Rubber duck.
1: Yes. Okay. Yeah. And that's Nimrod. It's in the news.
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9: Tulsa traffic can go from smooth sailing to brake lights faster than you can say Highway 169 at rush hour. That's why you need the voices who know every slowdown, stall, and surprise lane closure.
10: Crash that just happened a moment ago, that northbound direction to 169.
11: That is off to the right. We're going to want to stay to the left.
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16: Wind, hail, and even the threat of a tornado warning.
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19: Sorry, we're closed. I'm Tom Rigotti, Fox News. The board of the Kennedy Center has voted to close the facility amid financial issues and a dispute over putting President Trump's name on the iconic venue. Fox's Mike Emanuel reports.
15: There has been the ongoing legal battle over the name of the Performing Arts Center. For decades, it has been known as the Kennedy Center. The board has been trying to add President Trump's name to the building's facade and nearby outdoor plaza. Federal Judge Christopher Cooper again today blocked the board from adding the president's name, writing, quote, simply put, defendants cannot install memorials for President Trump or anyone or anything else at the Kennedy Center without Congress's blessing. With pending court challenges, it is not clear how long this closure will last.
19: In a Truth Social post today, President Trump, chairman of the center's board, says if the courts block his name from being added to the building, the reconstruction and renovation of the Kennedy Center will not take place. Lawmakers had plenty of questions for Treasury Secretary Scott Bessent at a House Financial Services Committee hearing about everything from the power of the dollar to the power of AI.
18: Massachusetts Democratic Congressman Stephen Lynch told Treasury Secretary Scott Bessent he's not sure it matters anymore if the good guys or the bad guys build AI.
20: It does matter whether the good guys or the bad guys have this.
21: But Mr. Secretary, here's my point, though. We're having control problems. So if we build something we can't control and the Chinese build something they can't control, the entity itself is what is the danger to us all.
18: Other Democrats questioned the success of the conflict with Iran and expressed concern over the power of the U.S. dollar. Bessent said the administration is focused on growth and that a fiscal consolidation is coming in an effort to get the government's house in order. Jessica Rosenthal, Fox News.
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0: Markley, Van Camp, and Robbins show. Jamie Markley, David Van Camp, Scott Robbins. This is quite the detail in the old story, David.
1: Yeah, so the Lindsey Clancy trial, of course, ended in a mistrial because there was one juror who simply would not vote to acquit based on reason of insanity. He was like, no, she murdered her kids. Yeah, that's a problem.
0: Yeah.
1: One guy who put up with a week of abuse of at least, what, four or five harpies, the people who've been making the rounds on the news.
2: At least. Still doing it, too.
1: Yeah, and they are still doing it. He just didn't understand. He didn't understand. And so then it became very, it was kind of funny to find out then that it was a bunch of white ladies yelling at this black dude. To the point where even Gayle King was like, I got to sit with that for a second. Hold on a second. Whoa.
0: Wait, so he was black? What?
1: He was black? No. There was a rumor that maybe he was gay. That's not true, which would have made it funny funnier if it was a bunch of, you know, Massachusetts liberal white ladies yelling at a gay black guy and saying he's too stupid to understand how to vote correctly. But New York Post has a story about this, and there is a line that really struck me because it's mostly about how people are harassing his family now. And his family didn't even know that he was on the jury.
2: Oh, wow.
1: But they're going after him.
0: Now, and his brother, right?
1: His brother spoke to the New York Post. And here is the line. The brother also said that the devoutly Catholic Haitian immigrant clan has been relentlessly hounded by true crime gawkers and reporters.
2: Well, now.
1: So, all these people, hate have no home or has no home here in this house. We believe no person is illegal. We love the immigrant community. Spent 7 days harassing the hell out of a black Haitian immigrant because he wouldn't vote to acquit a woman who murdered her three children.
0: That's right.
1: Holy,
0: we love you,
1: crap.
0: And we love you being here, but obviously you're not getting it. You're not very smart. Let us educate you.
1: That's
0: so awesome.
1: When I read that, I was like, I think I felt my soul leave my body for a second. Because that it's just too perfect.
0: Oh, yeah.
1: They're like, well, you know, he also had, like, domestic abuse allegations against him. Okay? Did the jurors know that?
2: Well,
1: it's like I'm not condoning anything he may have done.
2: No.
1: But was that directly material to this to his opinion on this case?
2: No, apparently not.
1: So.
2: I mean, both lawyers signed off on it. You know.
1: So then you've got this hero of the left, Kevin Reddington, the defense attorney, who's out there saying, I hope he can sleep at night.
2: Right. I put a bounty on his head.
1: I am literally shaking that people in Massachusetts would be harassing a strong man of color from war-torn Haiti.
0: Yes.
1: Like that. This is like Jim Crow meets slavery all over again. This is so hateful.
0: I hope in those parts they don't find out he is somehow linked to some sort of witch doctor in Haiti, because it would be really bad.
2: Well, he's Jim Eagle.
0: Got it. Okay.
1: Yeah, he himself, he's the embodiment of Jim Eagle.
2: Jim Eagle.
1: Whatever that meant.
2: From Joe Biden. Yeah, thank you.
0: So, while it seems like the hatred for this black man is going on, in other campaigns, politically in America, the pandering to black people continues. Abdul El-Sayed saying we owe blacks money.
1: Oh.
0: In Michigan and throughout the country. Yes. Go, Abdul.
3: I have read my history. When it comes to black communities in Michigan, when it comes to black communities in America, there are unpaid debts that have long since come due that we are unwilling to acknowledge, let alone pay down.
0: Yes. That's something he wants to do.
2: Okay.
0: And I think Tallarico's the same thing. As far as, you know, we need to do something for the black community.
1: Oh, yeah.
0: Have you heard this?
2: The reparations? Is this reparations part two?
0: It's part of reparations because we're going to give money to these different organizations. But also, no, the Democrats have taken blacks for granted because, you know, this is a big op. You got Simone Sanders.
2: Yes.
0: Sit down with Talafrico.
5: 77% of black Texans say that Texas Democrats, they believe, take their vote for granted. Yeah. So why should black folks in Texas believe that you're different?
6: And they're not wrong about that.
5: You think Texas Democrats have taken black voters here for granted?
6: I think the Democratic Party as a whole, including Texas Democrats, have taken black voters for granted.
0: I mean, not me, but right. them.
2: Oh, yeah.
0: Those guys.
2: Yeah.
0: Yeah. So you can trust me.
2: Golly. I personally have never done it.
1: Well, no, but he right. does. He was exposed as an absolute unapologetic racist by his primary opponent, Jasmine Crockett.
2: Oh, that's right. Yeah.
1: Yeah.
0: For just running against her.
1: Well, that and also just being, well, a white guy from Texas.
0: Mm-hmm.
1: Yes. He is absolutely, and I believe her when she says that.
0: No, you don't, but you play it up, and I love it.
1: He's a white supremacist, clearly.
2: Well, David.
1: James Tallery, KKKO.
2: That's yeah. right.
0: Well, actually, what would be a great question for Talafrico is, hey, aren't you somewhat inspired by Gavin Newsom saying he wouldn't run against Kamala, a strong black woman? Why did you do it against Jasmine? Right. That's not very nice.
2: It's a great question, though, Jamie.
0: Just wondering.
2: Submit that question to the next Talafrico. You know, town hall.
0: By the way, back yeah. up in Michigan with Abdul, he loves the Jews now.
1: Oh, yeah?
2: No, he doesn't.
0: You better believe he does.
7: Shana Tova to all of my Jewish sisters and brothers who are observing Rosh Hashanah. I just want to wish you a sweet, beautiful new year.
0: Heck yes.
2: These guys.
0: What? You say they pander? Is that what it is?
2: He is the freaking chameleon. He absolutely is.
1: He's going to show up at a campaign stop in front of yes. Jewish Michiganders.
2: Right.
1: He's like, here's my favorite dreidel from when yeah, I was a boy.
0: Right. Yes.
1: I attended Hanukkah celebrations with my best friend, Chaim. Mm. Yeah.
0: Yes.
2: With his Jerry Seinfeld shirt on.
1: That's his walk-up music now.
2: Right, exactly.
0: And then Talafrico, you know, he's trying to distance himself from all the far-left stuff.
2: Yeah.
0: And then it's like, someone's like, who's your favorite drag queen? And he has the answer.
2: He did?
0: Yes. I think, David, you had the clip, too.
1: Oh, yeah, he had the answer right away. He didn't hesitate at all.
0: Boom, yeah.
8: Mr. Talarico, so nice to meet you. Sorry, I broke my hand. I was there when you defended the drags. Who's your favorite drag queen in Texas?
10: Oh, my gosh, probably Alyssa Edwards.
8: Alyssa Edwards? Yes. I love Mikey Thank Mays. Thank you so much.
0: Yeah.
1: It's...
0: You know, like when you get together with your baseball buddies, you're like, who's your favorite player right now on your team? Well, I don't know. Yeah.
2: I don't know. Andre Dawson, I loved him.
0: No, I mean current day. Oh, current Bobby Witt Jr.
2: Yeah, Bobby Witt Jr., whatever. Yeah.
0: Your favorite drag? Yeah. Whatever, that's just the same sort of thing for the Freako.
1: That's how the fellas
2: He didn't even
1: talk.
2: Hesitate. He never hesitated.
1: No. He knew exactly who he was going to be. Yeah, that's right off the top of my head.
0: Mm-hmm.
2: That's incredible.
0: Yeah, it's pretty good.
2: It's incredible.
0: Oh, gosh.
2: What's your favorite drag queen? Holy cow.
1: And that's a drag performer, by the way, who specializes in performing for children.
2: Well,
0: of course.
2: It's for the children.
0: Yeah. Yeah. Because that's what is top of mind for him, remember, when he said that.
2: Trans kids.
1: Yeah. You know, a lot of kids in elementary and middle school and high school can't read on grade level right now, but boy, they can tell you their favorite drag queen. That's useful for the real world. Boy.
0: Yeah. You know,
2: that's incredible. That's an incredible piece of audio.
0: Yeah. I haven't even brought this up to you guys yet. Did you see this interview with Jon Stewart and the Hungarian reporter?
2: No.
0: Mm-mm. Okay, some people online were wondering, is this a goof? Is this satire? It's not. It's not.
2: All right.
0: This is how little self-awareness Jon Stewart has now. They're talking about media. And, you know, like media lying to people. Like what we see all the time. That we pointed out all the time
2: yeah.
0: on the show. Listen to this. And I'll just get your reaction.
11: So you're saying if you have a media machine that purposefully lies to its people to maintain a political fiction and get themselves power, that is the hallmark of an authoritarian system, not a democratic system?
15: Absolutely.
11: Well, if we were ever to get something like that in the United States, we would be horrified, furious, to know that there was an entire media organization designed to to bend reality, to manipulate facts, to maintain power, it would, if I may, and I don't, I'm not trying to slam Hungary, it would never happen in the United States. It's just not, I almost can't even conjure it, imagine it. It must be very difficult to live in a country where one media organization, out of whole cloth, knowingly, explicitly, maybe even in meetings behind the scenes, might say, we're lying to our audience. Holy sh.
0: See, I got it.
11: And then call for news people to be fired for telling the truth. I mean, if something like that happened in the United States, it would be a dark day indeed. So I appreciate you raising the alarm bells for us.
1: So he's talking about Fox News.
2: Yeah.
1: There.
0: Is he?
1: Yeah. But, yeah, there is a lack of self-awareness there.
0: Unreal, dude. Unbelievable.
2: Well.
0: You know how...
2: John?
0: You know, you got a shelf life for a certain amount of time where you can be really relevant. And then it's sort of done. It's been a while.

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1: You are an idiot for believing that guy when you were 18.
2: Listen, we were all idiots for believing different things at different times, if we're to be honest with ourselves.
3: Oh, gosh.
2: You can't even hardly believe it. Yeah.
3: I don't know who I was back in those days. I don't know.
2: Yeah, well, you only knew what you knew.
3: Right.
2: That's basically it. You watched Monday Night Football last night?
3: Yeah.
2: Did you watch, David?
1: I watched a little bit of it until I realized that the refs were there just for show.
2: Oh.
3: Uh-oh.
2: Well, I did not see any of the game. But I figured this would happen, and surely it did. And here we go.
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5: Tom Cruise.
4: Talking it over as the Chiefs jumped out in front 7-0.
2: What's Tom Cruise doing there?
3: That was the interesting part about that. I don't know. He's in Kansas City on a Monday night. I don't know.
1: He handed her a pamphlet, and life will never be the same again.
3: Yeah. Yeah.
2: Welcome to the club.
3: He disappeared. Yeah.
2: Scientology? Oh, my gosh. All right. The five stories we're watching today and an update straight ahead.

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0: The Markley, Van Camp, and Robbins Show. Jamie Markley, David Van Camp, Scott Robbins, thank you for being here. It's time now for the five stories we're watching today.
1: One, two, three, four, five.
2: All right. Let's see. A former FBI agent at the Washington field office wanted the bureau to investigate Elon Musk last year for that email where he asked federal employees to name five things they'd done the previous week.
3: Yeah, I remember that. Yep.
0: It was hilarious.
3: Yeah.
0: Oh, hey, how dare he? I want an investigation.
2: Right. Guy's probably like, yeah, I'm not going to name all five people I tried to frame this week. Come on. Number four, Thomas Massie. Bitter Republican representative on his way out the door. He has introduced articles of impeachment against Secretary of War Pete Hegseth for the Iran war. Number three, attempted Trump assassin Thomas Crooks. Had packages of gun parts delivered to him under the pseudonym Bob Dole. And
3: Bob Dole,
2: an anonymous donor, paid for his body to be cremated. Number two.
0: Why would they do that?
2: Well, I was thinking about that, and I don't, it sounds nefarious, but I do also wonder if that was somebody like that they knew, like a friend of the family who knew they were going through stuff, didn't want his name in the news, but said, hey man, we're going to help you out financially because we don't know what else is going to happen. It could be that.
0: It could be.
2: Number two, the U.S. confirms for the first time that it has deployed weapons in space. The Air Force Secretary did not detail what those weapons were or how they work. All right, and then number one, diesel, now trading near, $2.58 per barrel.
0: Oh, man.
3: Smokes.
0: You see any of the memes online?
2: Golly.
0: Boy, I bet that guy that got rid of his Tesla to stick it to Elon Musk is really upset now.
2: Yeah.
0: Gosh darn it. Yeah. Paying for gas again.
2: Yep.
0: Yep.
3: Dang.
0: Yep, just part
4: How
0: of
4: much
0: it.
4: Again was that?
2: Let's see.
0: Can you just not do any more stories about oil or gas prices around Scott?
2: Retail value near $2.58. Also, I saw a report trading at $2.20 a barrel. Basically, a record split now between... diesel and crude oil.
0: All right.
2: Yeah.
3: Okay.
0: I got good news, Scott. A series based on Point Break is officially in the works at AMC. You got that going for you.
3: Do I? Okay.
2: Yeah, you don't need a gas tank when you got, you know, a winner's attitude and a surfboard.
0: That's Heck right. yes. You've still never seen the movie, have you?
3: No.
0: That's unbelievable.
4: Well, why do you care so much about whether I've seen it or not? Seriously, why do you care? Why would you give a Fat Frogs fanny if I've seen it or not? So what?
0: It's just a fun movie.
4: I know.
0: After all these years and many opportunities, you like refuse. You would not watch it.
4: At least like three times a year, I hear about how I've got to watch this movie.
0: I haven't brought it up in over a year.
4: Gee,
0: the funniest part was I bet your wife's seen the movie. There's no way she's ever seen that. There's no way. The next time
4: she saw it.
3: She saw it.
2: Well, and you know,
0: liked it.
2: Now, in addition to people telling you that Major League Baseball hates you, you're going to have a lot of people piling on and saying you need to watch Point Break. Those are two things that we all know about Scott Robbins. Major League Baseball hates his guts.
3: No.
2: And he needs to watch Point Break.
0: There you go. That's it.
3: I just got to watch it.
0: I have a treat for you, I think.
3: What?
0: I think there was a back and forth today with Cory Booker and Chuck Grassley.
3: On Point Break?
0: No. They're not going to be starring in the new Point Break.
3: All right.
0: Yeah, Chuck Grassley's going to be jumping out of an airplane after robbing a bank is what he's going to be doing.
5: I'll get up on that wave.
0: One thing I saw. Coming out there with the Reagan mask. Of course, that's what he would be doing. So I think we have that clip available for you. I know you are already with your top three stories of the day. The big trifecta. All coming up right here. This is the Markley, Van Camp, and Robbins Show.

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1: Senate Spotlight. I'm Paul Stevens, Fox News. The Senate Judiciary Committee holding an oversight hearing with FBI Director Kash Patel today. He was asked if the Bureau has uncovered any new info about Thomas Crooks, who allegedly tried to assassinate President Trump and Butler PA back in 2024.
2: I think we looked at some 27 devices, exfiltrated all the data off of them, looked for connections to individuals in America and overseas, and we found no evidence that individual was literally even speaking to any other human being other than his parents who he resided with.
1: Meantime, the hearing was disrupted by several fiery exchanges by Democrats accusing Patel of politicizing the Bureau, including this exchange with New Jersey Senator Cory Booker.
3: If you want to answer my questions, go to the next person. This is ridiculous. What a mockery you are.
2: You are the biggest mockery in the United States Senate, and you're sitting next to Schiff.
3: Yeah, well, 8 million people in New Jersey don't think so.
4: Done.
1: And Patel defending his record as FBI boss, pointing out decreasing numbers of violent crime during his tenure. President Trump's lashing out of the U.S. Supreme Court over its decision on mail-in ballots.
5: Attorney General Todd Blanche says the Justice Department will comply with a Supreme Court order preventing the Postal Service from enforcing mail-in ballot restrictions sought by the president.
6: That doesn't mean that we're not going to do everything in this administration that we can to make sure that there are free and fair elections.
5: Blanche also says President Trump is very frustrated by recent Supreme Court rulings.
6: The idea that President Trump shouldn't be allowed to communicate to the American people his frustration, I don't share that.
5: In a social media post, President Trump wrote, "The justices are not the people he interviewed, but merely a shell of their original selves." At the White House, Jared Halpern, Fox News.
1: And Senate Democrats today blocking a bill to create a new regulatory framework for cryptocurrency. 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
7: Hey, Skyler Cooper here with a quick question. 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

0: Markley, Van Camp, and Robin Show. I'm Jamie Markley, the Gen Xer. David Van Camp, the Millennial. The Sexy Boomer, that's Scott Robbins.
1: Of course, I knew we were on. Just pretending there.
2: Yeah, that's good.
0: Much like Gavin Newsom and Jake Tapper, we're pretending to fly fish.
2: It is interesting you bring this up. It is interesting you bring this up today because I thought the same thing. What is Jake Tapper doing fly fishing with Gavin Newsom?
3: Well, he's got some series that he's working on that's called Out of Office. You see, he gets out of the studio and goes and meets people like Gavin Newsom in their natural environment, fly fishing in Montana.
2: Gavin Newsom doesn't strike me as a guy who's ever been fly fishing before. I could be wrong.
0: Well, and this is when he said he's not going to run if Kamala Harris is running.
4: Yeah, which
0: is
4: a lot of Democrats. You're not even the only Californian.
5: No, right. Yeah.
4: You got Rokana,
5: yeah.
4: Kamala.
5: Yeah, I don't know if she runs, but we'll see.
4: I know she's called around.
5: Yeah, but I wouldn't run if she ran.
4: If she runs, you will not.
5: Of course not. Why would I? I wouldn't do that to her. I wouldn't do it to me. Why would I? I wouldn't do that to you. I wouldn't waste everyone's time.
0: I wouldn't do that to you. What does that mean?
2: I don't know.
3: Basically, just I wouldn't waste your time in following a campaign that had no chance of winning.
0: That he would have no chance of winning?
3: Yes.
0: Against her.
3: Yes.
0: Is what he's trying to say?
3: Yeah.
2: Split the
0: vote. Well, that's sad.
2: Yeah.
0: Okay. By the way, the comments on X with this video is funny. One said, Jake looks like he's done this before. Gavin looks absurd. How many takes do they need to get this totally real-looking video? I live in Montana. Never seen a couple of beta dorks standing in a river in business attire pretending to fish.
2: Yeah, right. Yeah.
0: Where are the waiters at?
2: Right.
0: Yeah, it's business pants. It's just... What is it? Here's another guy. Who is falling for this scripted crap anymore? This is as bad as Tim Elmer Fudd Walt pretending to go hunting. Brand new hats. Gavin looks dressed for dinner, and Jake's fishing shirt probably still has tags on it.
2: Talafrico eating a steak.
0: Yeah, it's Steve Thane. I have some free advice for the brokeback anglers.
2: That's pretty good.
0: When fly fishing, you actually want to leave the fly on the water and let it drift to recreate a wounded bug on the surface. Slapping the water repeatedly is doing nothing but scaring fish off.
3: Well,
0: I expect a couple of river rats like yourselves to be wearing vests and nets at the very least.
3: Well, no.
0: Fun fact, no trout were harmed during the filming of this fake conversation.
3: Well, yeah.
0: Well, yeah, people see through this crap.
3: It wasn't just a total joke when I mentioned earlier in the show, I was hearing my grandpa yelling at 5-year-old me, are we talking or are we fishing?
0: Right.
3: Right? Because, yeah, you're trying to get, you know, that's a solitude or solitary and quiet activity.
0: Mm-hmm.
3: You don't want to freak out the fish, but they had no, I would love to see what happens if Jake Tapper actually landed a fish.
0: Oh, yeah. Well, in this series, does he ever catch one?
3: No.
0: I don't. Or they just hook one on there and they act like you're catching it.
3: There is. It's still partially frozen from the supermarket.
2: Right. It doesn't move.
3: There was a time I went out fishing, and it wasn't fly fishing, but I was fishing in Missouri and was with a few buddies. And the people in the other boat, we were in this tiny canoe. And so I got a fish, and I was trying to get the reel back in to land the fish in the boat. And my rod kind of swung around, and it just so happened the other guy in the boat actually thought I was, like, handing the fish to him or something. So we just took the fish off, no problem. And the guy in the other boat saw that. And when we got back to shore, he goes, so, you always need someone else to take the fish off the hook, Van Camp? I was like, no, come on. I feel so emasculated right now.
2: Right, exactly.
0: Okay, I mentioned, there's a big hearing today with Cash Patel and the different senators. Yep. You want a piece?
2: Yep.
0: You want some?
2: Yep.
0: Democrat Senator Welch. I'm not sure where this went.
6: Pete, do you believe that? What I believe in is the rule of law. What I will always believe in.
7: The rule of law is a president
6: the rule of law.
7: Saying in advance that
6: are you done with your campaign ad? By the way,
7: it's been rigged.
6: I want to know how your wealth increased 4,000% since you became a United States Senator. That's a magic act all Americans should be available. Mr. Patel.
8: Let's knock it off. Senator Welch, proceed to ask your questions, and the witness will answer the questions.
6: Thank you.
0: Okay. That was pretty funny.
2: Yeah. Well, he didn't answer.
0: And we're, oh man, I don't want to let you down with the Cory Booker. Oh, there he is. Okay. Yeah, he's upset. He's saying Cash is way out of line and Chuck Grassley's got to get him in line.
9: And the fact that we are not asking him, in fact, demanding him to answer the most basic oversight questions is a further testimony to what is bad is not just that we have a rogue FBI agent intimidating reporters. What's bad is that we have Republicans in the Senate that are enabling him to go without any objective oversight or transparency or accountability.
10: Why do you figure you're something special? Now we have.
9: I'm not special. My time is now.
0: It just goes on.
3: Grassley.
0: Yeah, he's had enough. How much longer is he going to do it?
3: I don't know, man.
2: Till he Mitches, I guess.
0: Oh boy.
2: Glitch with Mitch.
0: Well, he's outlasted. He's older than Mitch.
2: Well, he's older than everybody, yeah.
0: I think he is.
2: He's late 80s, right?
0: But he's more with it than a lot of those guys.
3: Yeah.
2: Oh, I agree.
0: I'll give him that.
2: Yeah, he's aged fairly well.
0: He's looking it up.
3: Yeah, he's 92.
0: Yeah. Can you imagine us still doing this at 92?
2: Are you kidding me?
0: There's no way. No. There is no audience that can put
2: alive.
0: Up with that.
2: I'm in a corner. Bleeding sheets and biting my face.
0: I don't know why, but every time you say bite my face,
2: well,
0: it kills me every time, dude.
2: That's true.
0: Oh my goodness. All right. I guess, are you ready for your big three?
2: Yeah,
0: we got anything else? Was there something else we were supposed to do?
3: Oh, no, we're good. We can get to the trifecta.
0: Okay. All right. Where's it at? Where's Casey? Oh, there he is.
2: The guy's in their 90s.
0: He's past that, man. He's ready. He's ready. It's good.
11: Are you ready?
12: One, two.
11: It's the three most important news stories of the day.
13: I hit the trifecta.
11: Well, at least according to Scott Robbins. It's the trifecta on the Markley, Van Camp, and Robbins Show.
0: Every day about this time, Scott Robbins' top three stories with his hero.
14: Hi, it's me, Casey.
2: Yeah, you're a very spry guy.
14: Fun.
2: Darn right. He doesn't quit. He just keeps going.
14: Yes.
2: Okay, Casey.
14: I'm ready.
2: Awesome.
14: Three.
3: All right, number three, an assisted suicide law in Illinois has been paused.
2: Yeah, it was supposed to go into effect on Sunday. If everybody was all set for it on Sunday, and then, no.
14: It needed some work.
2: Yeah, it did. And Illinois agreed to two temporary restraining orders against compelling Catholic nuns and doctors to facilitate assisted suicide to their hospitals, nursing homes, or end-of-life care facilities. These are challenges that have been made by the Thomas More Society and the Beckett Religious Liberty Law Firm. Now, Illinois' end-of-life options for terminally ill patients, the first so-called medical aid in dying in the Midwest, by the way, was set to take effect this past weekend, the day after the second TRO was approved. The first, primarily for physicians, was August 21st, with both cases overseen by the U.S. Department of Justice. By the way, a judge there nominated by Trump. There's one key aspect aside from the obvious constitutional guarantee of freedom of conscience, by the way. To be clear, the church's objection to the statute is an attempt to impose Catholic teaching, they say, on non-Catholics. And they're saying, no, that's not at all what we're doing. What are you talking about?
0: You're choosing to go to this place.
2: Right. Yeah. What we're doing is saying, hey, you know, we're not doing this.
0: Right.
2: Because of objections we have. And by the way, Pritzker, of course, put this into gear, and he is the death governor in the state of Illinois.
0: Well, he wants to compete with Chokel and the others.
2: Yeah, he's a big fan of the death thing, the death squads, yes.
0: Yeah.
2: He's fantastic.
14: Now, on with the
2: countdown. Keep an eye on this one, though, because, I mean, this would not surprise me if this does, in fact, happen and they force these things to happen.
0: Okay.
2: And if they do, the possibility of hospitals closing down is a real possibility.
14: Now, on with the countdown.
2: It just is, and that would be a disaster.
0: Just Scott Robbins trifecta, top three of the day. Are you done now?
2: Yeah, I'm done.
0: Okay.
14: Now, on with the countdown.
2: Ben Camp's just dazed off. He's dozed off over there, I think.
14: Yeah. Two.
2: Okay.
3: I'm here.
2: All right, good.
3: I'm not Mitch McConnell, all right? I'm here. I'm with it. Just waiting for my turn. Number two. New York, high school diplomas worthless now.
2: Yeah, a race to the bottom is going on in education. Continued. The Board of Regents in New York scrapped the requirement that the state's high schoolers start to learn something to graduate. For the last 30 years, students needed to pass at least four Regents exams in math, English, science, and global studies to earn a diploma. Now, that's the bare minimum, of course. The governing board kept lowering the score needed to pass the test, watering down the results. But was something a tangible requirement, a responsibility that showed up? As the state, of course, was looking about the responsibility and possibilities of ending it. And that's exactly what happened. Teachers union hates it. It meant parents and politicians would start to question why 15 to 20% of students didn't meet graduation requirements. Testing highlighted the bad instructions. We'll have none of that. We can't have a test that shows that there's a problem.
0: David, what'd they do in Mississippi again?
3: They enforced standards, and they said, hey, if you're not on grade level by third grade, then you're going to have to repeat third grade when it comes to reading. And guess what? They have really turned around their public education system.
0: Yep.
3: Because enough adults said, all right, enough of the BS, we're going to teach these kids.
2: That's absolutely right. You don't keep lowering standards so you can push people through. You set the standards, and you make do with the standards that you have.
0: Right.
2: And you work in that area. And the reason they do it, of course, is because they lose tax money.
0: Right.
12: Poor kids are just as bright and just as talented as white kids.
0: What?
13: And the countdown continues.
0: The Scott Robbins trifecta, the top three of the day.
13: And finally, one.
3: A diarrhea-stricken athlete and her coach has come to her defense.
2: Ooh, after losing control of her bowels mid-race, High Rocks competitor by the name of Joanna Wittsrig, has divided the internet on whether or not that she should have been rushed to the bathroom instead of the rowing machine. Now they're...
0: I told you, man. My daughter and her husband have competed in the High Rock stuff.
3: Yeah.
0: That is the... It's
2: brutal.
0: It is.
2: The she went viral. Photos and videos surfaced showing that she had suffered a fecal incontinence problem before winning the competition.
0: What'd you call that again?
2: Fecal incontinence. With many people expressing outrage.
0: Outrage!
2: At both the athlete and the race officials for not handling the situation better. Social media users and fellow athletes complained that the other competitors were exposed to not just dangerous conditions, but also a biohazard after the fecal matter was smeared on his shared equipment. Although she deleted an Instagram post that stated, go hard or go home, a win is a win. She received online aid after she put that up. Her coach is now speaking out about the abuse she's taken, defending her, and calling out the backlash, described the situation that transpired as extraordinary set of circumstances that were unforeseen. And citing the decision the organization had made, the competition to allow the world record holder to continue on. She's a world record holder, you know. It's very easy to construct the perfect response once the moment has passed. Those decisions can be renewed and lessons can be taken from them. Most importantly, he said, all the hatred she received, he called it ugly.
3: It Man. Does. Endurance sports like that, that does happen fairly frequently.
0: Yeah, it does.
1: And yeah, talk to my buddy that was a cyclist, like going 112 miles. That sort of thing can happen.
2: Cross-country dudes in high school.
1: Yeah. I told you guys, this High Rocks thing, you run 1K, then you got the ski thing, which is 1,000 meters.
2: Yes.
1: Then it's another 1K run, then it's the 50-meter sled push. Then another 1K run, then it's the sled pull. You push it, then you pull it back.
2: Holy cow.
1: Then another 1K run, and then 80-meter burpee broad jumps. Then another 1,000-meter rowing. And in between all these is a 1K run. Then you got the 200-meter farmer's carry.
2: Oh, gosh.
1: Significant weight. And then 100 meters sandbag lunges. And then the last thing is 100 wall balls.
2: Golly. I touched cloth by just you explaining it.
3: I know.
1: We did a modified workout with him. I'll never do that again.
13: And there you have it.
1: I won't do that again.
2: Dang.
1: Oh, dude. No. Yeah, the next morning you said, we're all told. Oof. Can't play the children's games anymore. I did just a little bit of it. Yeah, that's serious stuff, man.
2: Yeah, no wonder.
1: Scott Robbins, trifecta. Good job. Boy, oh, gosh. A duplex story from hell for Nimrod's coming up and a news update next.

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2: 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Nimrod for today will be Cory Booker. Going after Cash Patel. This hearing today, and Chuck Grassley in the end has had enough.
6: Years a lot.
7: You said your time's up. Are you done or not?
6: No,
7: are
6: you done or not?
7: You
6: sir,
7: if
6: you want to answer my questions, if you want my questions, go to the next person. This is ridiculous. 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
7: You are the biggest mockery in the United States Senate, and you're sitting next to Schiff.
6: Yeah, well, 8 million people in New Jersey don't think so. At least I didn't get my job the way you got your job.
8: Are you going to interfere with Senator Graham, asking her questions, too?
6: I certainly will not.
8: Too, as well? Or are you done now? Are you ready to shut up?
6: I am done, sir.
2: Grassley,
7: shut up!
2: That's Nimrod's in the News.
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13: Backing up traffic now, we're talking about almost 5 miles.
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5: 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Tulsa's news, weather, and traffic. 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Tulsa's news, weather, and traffic. 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
17: An Iranian proxy is a big problem. I'm Tom Rigotti, Fox News. A Saudi Arabian pipeline responsible for the transport of millions of barrels of oil a day is scheduled to be largely out of service for weeks. Middle Eastern officials are pointing blame at drones from Iranian-backed militias in Iraq. Fox's Steve Harrigan is in Tel Aviv with the latest.
18: That oil pipeline all the way across Saudi Arabia, 750 miles long, it was carrying 4 million barrels of oil every day. Now for weeks, that oil is not going to go to market. And Saudi Arabia is being hit day after day by attacks from Iranian-backed Houthis. They're hitting not just the oil infrastructure, but they're also targeting cities as well. Warnings going out even in the city of Mecca, the holiest site. And real concerns, too, not just about oil infrastructure, but about some of the territory these Houthis have been able to take.
17: This comes as the Houthis have begun taking over territory near the mouth of the Red Sea. The nation's Treasury Secretary is touting the administration's economic agenda, highlighting job growth and easing inflation. This as energy prices soar thanks to the war with Iran. Fox Business Network's Edward Lawrence has the latest from the White House.
19: Treasury Secretary Scott Bessent pushing the Trump administration's policies that created growth in the economy here. Now, the Treasury Secretary testified that census numbers show the poverty rate went down 0.5% to 10.2%, with household income rising 2.6%. Democrats tried to pin inflation, which remains above the Fed's 2% target, on President Trump, citing a conflict with Iran as well as tariffs. Bessent believes that inflation will fall once the operations in Iran ends. Now, the economy under pressure also for the rise of the 10-year Treasury bond. As it rises, the price to borrow money for home mortgages and new cars, well, that goes up.
17: Another struggle on Wall Street today. The Dow lost 328 points. The NASDAQ gave up 205. 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
1: The AI is in the room with you, ladies and gentlemen, and you are about to die. And if you're not about to die, then you're just going to be outraged that Sydney Sweeney might not be embarrassed to be Sydney Sweeney. We have reached a level of peak stupidity in the United States of America where we can't clearly see the op in front of us, the same one they pulled about global warming, about climate change. No, we have to go to peak hysteria, not engage rational conversation. And are we really going to be angry at Sydney Sweeney for being naked? Because I am not angry at Sydney Sweeney for being naked, although we could say, hey, maybe we want less ads with naked people in them. But the real issue here is that a beautiful woman is being called a beautiful woman, and a woman who isn't beautiful, that society tries to push on us as beautiful, isn't being called the beautiful woman. You say to me, Tony, it doesn't make any sense. And I'll say to you, neither does the fear-mongering about AI, but here we are. Tony Katz today. An absolute pleasure, guys, to be with you. Find everything I do over at TonyKatz.com, live streaming YouTube and Rumble Tony Katz on the Twitter, which is known as X Tony Katz, and Facebook Tony Katz Radio. People are out of their minds. They've lost themselves. And we're going to start with the AI. Because if you're going to tell me that Bernie Sanders and Steve Bannon are going to get together to fight the scourge of AI, then I want AI everywhere. Because if those two guys are against it, I'm all about it. That Bernie Sanders, that stock communist, and Steve Bannon, that stock, I don't know, I don't think I can use that word on radio. You called me a stock Republican, Steve. I'm going to keep punching you directly in the mouth. Also, I think you're a chump. You didn't have to be a chump. You just chose to be a chump. And siding with Bernie Sanders on AI, don't you know that just on that you're wrong? Because Bernie Sanders isn't having a conversation about guardrails. He's not having a conversation about what is safe and secure. He's not having a conversation of why aren't these AI companies acting in their own best interest to move at a slower pace? Why do they need government to do that? No, no, no. Bernie Sanders said to stop building AI, to stop it in its tracks. As I've used as the example, if Bernie Sanders was a kitty hawk, he would have told Orville and Wilbur they can't fly. And you want to side with that? Let's not think for a moment that you're bringing a logical conversation here, but there is no logical conversation when we're involved in full-on fear-mongering. Let's talk about a couple things that have transpired over the last week or so. You have this guy with the last name of Coxon, C-O-X-O-N, talking about AI is going to kill us We're gambling with our lives. It could kill all humans by the end of the decade. He had been with Anthropic for maybe a month. He was with ChatGPT before that. I don't recognize this guy as some level of expert who can tell me anything, although he might know more about AI than I do. He's going to now tell me that if we don't do something, it's all going to kill us. Al Gore claimed to be an expert and told me that the sea levels are rising. I was told New York would be underwater, and then Barack Obama bought a beach house. Soon after Coxon says this, you get the head of Anthropic, Dario Amodei. And Dario says we need to change the pace of AI growth. Okay, go ahead. I don't own Anthropic. You do. I didn't create Claude. You did. Go change the pace of AI growth. No. We need government to change the pace of AI growth. Anytime you say you need government, chances are somebody's getting screwed with their pants on. It's like saying we need to create these laws. We need to do this, you know, for the children. Anytime someone says for the children, screwed with pants on. That's just the way it is, kittens. That's the way it's always been. Why in the world would a guy who created AI, who was able to create this profound movement in knowledge, what would you need? What could government possibly do for you? No. The only thing that government can do for you is keep other people out. You want government to build regulations to keep other people out of the game. That, Dario, is scumbaggery. My name is Tony Katz, by the way. Last name is spelled K-A-T-Z. I don't care what you want to do to me. I care that you engage honestly the facts in front of us. No one ever wanted government to get involved unless they wanted government to utilize its power, its force, its barrel of a gun to keep other people out. Do we not know this already? And I put forth to you that, of course, we know it already. Some people just want to be ignorantly stupid. Not the people who are saying, hey, this AI stuff. Do we have this all under control? That's a legitimate question asked by legitimate people on the ground, everyday Americans saying, wait a second, what is it that we're looking at here? How is it that this works? They're asking a fine question. They should not be dismissed. No one should dismiss them. People on the street shouldn't dismiss them. People on this side of the microphone shouldn't dismiss them. The president shouldn't dismiss them. The president is on the side of we need to grow AI. We need to be able to compete with China. Whoever wins, AI wins. That's correct. Whoever wins, AI wins. That is equally as true as the concern that somebody has, and that concern should not be dismissed outright. But I'm not discussing the person on the street. I'm not discussing your neighbor. I'm discussing Anthropic saying they want government to get involved, and the only reason that's the case is to keep other people out. That is low class, low rent, bull you know what, and I'll have no part of it. We should not be involved. So when Bernie Sanders and Elizabeth Warren say we need to regulate AI, they mean stop AI. They're on the side of big, big, big AI. You understand that, right? You want to talk about fascism, it is when government works with big business. And that can be applied here. And who's on that side? Steve Bannon, you hump. So first, we've got this warning. Dun, dun, dun. And then, as if on cue, we've got this piece from Dario over there at Anthropic saying we need to slow the pace. Now, we should note, we've got the president dictator of China, Xi Jinping, coming into town next week. Huh? What do you know about that? What do you know about that? And later this week, we've got a new Netflix documentary coming out. Would you like to know what it's about? Or do you want to guess? You know what? Go ask AI what it's about. All right. I'll tell you. It's about the dangers of AI. So you're telling me that in the days before the president of China is coming to the United States, we've got the warning guy, we've got the leader of AI saying we need to slow down and we need government to get involved, and then we have a documentary talking about how AI is going to kill us. No, no, no. We're not fear-mongering at all. Not at all. Not at all. No chance of that. Are we schmucks or are we better than that? That's the question. Do you need a moment to answer it? I'll give you time. I'll give you some time. I don't know. Maybe I'll play some show tunes and you can figure out how to answer that question. We're being played. We're not even being given a chance to ask questions that are smart. We are not given an opportunity to engage in any bit of intellectual heft and say, whoa, whoa, whoa, what are the real questions here? No. Everyone's trying to scare us into a move and a movement that started with what? Data centers. Data centers are the worst thing ever to happen. No. No, they're not the worst thing ever to happen. The worst thing ever to happen was when I was told that Lizzo was attractive. That was far worse than any data center. Data centers. Data centers are necessary. Just is. Now, it's not necessary for every town. It's not necessary for every county. Maybe the deal that a data center is putting forward isn't the best deal, and a county or a municipality should work better to get a better deal. They could say no to a deal. Good on them. Absolutely good on them. I love every part of that. That's being a hard-nosed negotiator. Moratoriums? Moratoriums are about looking at China. The whole purpose of a moratorium is to look at China and say, you win. I don't care what the city is, and I don't care what the political party is. Moratoriums are daft and ignorant. Asking good questions, wanting a good deal, that makes perfect sense to me. There is no doubt in my mind that the damage done by failing to recognize the value of AI is damage that we will have a very hard time coming back from.
3: And that was in the last 6 years. So trusting them when it comes to gigantic trees. Nobody's talking about there. There are two risks. And it's fun to talk about the apocalyptic risk because we've all seen apocalypse movies. There is a much more significant risk that is much higher threat, that is much more likelihood. Not higher threat, but more likelihood. And that is the risk of stagnation. If you stagnate AI, it is probably the beginning of the end of the American economy. We are currently running into economic dire straits in which key bills are absolutely getting crushed, in which we have a $40 trillion national debt. The only, and both parties, there is a uniparty. The uniparty is for spending enormous amounts of money and never paying for any of it. That is the actual uniparty in the United States. The only possible escape from that is to reach some sort of escape velocity in terms of productivity, which is why the Trump administration has been pushing AI.
1: Now, that was Ben Shapiro on CNN. He was on with Noah Rothman, and I'm like, well, maybe Abby Phillip has turned the corner. She actually does want an intellectual show. Van Jones was on there, not the normal screamers, so, you know.

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1: No planet can anybody get me to side with this, with what can only be described, and I can't believe I am saying this because there's not a part about me that is conspiratorial. Oh my gosh, can you not see the op in front of your damn face? You know, why am I saying this to you? Why? I'm sorry. Why am I saying that to you? Can they not see the op in front of their damn face? This is an irrational position that America is trying to take here. AI is scary. We're all going to die. Make it stop. We embraced driverless cars, but somehow AI is a bridge too far. The smartest people in the world need Elizabeth Warren and Ocasio-Cortez to tell them what to do. If you are the CEO of Anthropic or ChatGPT, and you need Congressman Hank Johnson to advise you, the same guy who thought if you had too many sailors on the island of Guam, it would capsize. If that's what you need, you're not allowed to be the CEO of any of these companies. And maybe our real concern should be that we have absolute fools running these companies that are trying to shape the entire quest for knowledge. The only reason they want government involved is because they want government to keep out the competition. And when you recognize that progressives, the communists, want to end the ability for us to engage in any level of growth, you understand how backwards they are and how dangerous that is for a society. And when the populists, like Steve Bannon, who have now made their money being anti-Trump because Trump's been, you know, corrupted and whatever other crap Marjorie Taylor Greene losers are talking about, they want to side with Bernie Sanders, you know that the fix is in. Instead of the fix being in, why don't we just fix some of the issues with the AI? And why don't we progress at a rational pace? And why don't we recognize that even if we want to get rid of it, it's here. It's like the gun grabbers who say, let's get rid of all the guns. Great, but the criminals still have the guns because they're not paying attention to you. China still has the AI, Russia still has the AI, and Iran still has the AI. So what I'd appreciate, what I would appreciate more than anything, is if everybody just grew up, told the populace and the communists to screw off, and could we all just be rational? But no, we can't. And that brings us to Sydney Sweeney. That story is coming up. Keep it here. This is Tony Katz Today.
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0: So the chat room is all over this AI conversation. I really should open it up. 833-GOT-TONY, 833-468-8669. I should. And I'm going to get into the Sydney Sweeney stuff in a moment. I mean, it really is stunning to see everybody lose their minds. It truly is. But I've had some people discussing this AI conversation. I'd love to hear where everybody is. What if they disagree with me? What if they consider this more fraught than I do? This was on the in the chat, right? The chat room is available. If you go to the live stream on YouTube or Rumble, you can get in the chat. Problem is, AI is a shiny bauble that public is seeking as a control instead of a tool, just like self-driving cars and semis barely knows how to run a register manually when the computer functions fail. So not written perfectly, Black Eagle, but I understand and allow me to surmise, create a summary for this. This is true. And this is the issue with the idea that you want government to regulate AI. They don't know what they're regulating. And I brought this up the other day. We have to be able to hold two distinct thoughts in our head at the same time. And I don't mean to double up on a subject. I usually like to change subjects, but allow me. It is very acceptable, rational for people to say, okay, I've got questions about what this AI can do and can't do and what we allow legally and not. And are people utilizing this to try and misrepresent other people? And do we have laws about that? It's like the conversation of revenge porn and all those kinds of things. Those are legit valuable conversations. How is AI used and how is it utilized against other people? And do we have any level of legislation or safeguard against that? Fine. Logical question. But if the answer is, well, government has to safeguard us from AI, why would I believe that Senator Dick Durbin has the ability to do that? Why would I believe that Senator Josh Hawley has any capability of doing that? I picked a Democrat and I picked a Republican. What the hell do they know about AI? That's the argument. That if we're relying on government to do this, how in the world would government know how to do this? And then how would they be able to check in on the AI companies to ensure it's being done? And the answer is they can't. So what the hell are we doing? Thinking that they can. All right. Let's talk Sydney Sweeney. This is Tony Katz today.
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2: Sorry, we're closed. I'm Tom Rigotti, Fox News. The board of the Kennedy Center has voted to close the facility amid financial issues and a dispute over putting President Trump's name on the iconic venue. Fox's Mike Emanuel reports.
3: There has been the ongoing legal battle over the name of the Performing Arts Center. For decades, it has been known as the Kennedy Center. The board has been trying to add President Trump's name to the building's facade and nearby outdoor plaza. Federal Judge Christopher Cooper again today blocked the board from adding the president's name, writing, quote, simply put, defendants cannot install memorials for President Trump or anyone or anything else at the Kennedy Center without Congress's blessing. With pending court challenges, it is not clear how long this closure will last.
2: In a Truth Social post today, President Trump, chairman of the center's board, says if the courts block his name from being added to the building, the reconstruction and renovation of the Kennedy Center will not take place. Lawmakers had plenty of questions for Treasury Secretary Scott Bessent at a House Financial Services Committee hearing about everything from the power of the dollar to the power of AI.
4: Massachusetts Democratic Congressman Stephen Lynch told Treasury Secretary Scott Bessent he's not sure it matters anymore if the good guys or the bad guys build AI.
5: It does matter whether the good guys or the bad guys have this.
6: But Mr. Secretary, here's my point, though. We're having control problems. So if we build something we can't control and the Chinese build something they can't control, the entity itself is what is the danger to us all.
4: Other Democrats questioned the success of the conflict with Iran and expressed concern over the power of the U.S. dollar. Bessent said the administration is focused on growth and that a fiscal consolidation is coming in an effort to get the government's house in order. Jessica Rosenthal, Fox News.
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0: I was once told that it's wrong to body shame. I was told by the people who also told me that they were my betters that everybody is beautiful and you have no right to shame, body shame anyone, that all that is terribly, terribly wrong. Well, some people really took that to heart. And one of those people is the actress Sydney Sweeney, who said, I am built like a pinup model, and I am going to not be afraid of that at all. What Sydney Sweeney has been doing is like a throwback to, do you remember the Hardee's commercials? Were they Hardee's or Carl's Jr.? Which is the same company, just depends on what side of the Mississippi you're on. Remember when they had the girls washing the cars and eating the burgers? Do you remember that, producer Landon?
1: Oh, absolutely.
0: Yeah, producer Landon remembers that. Of course he does. Do you need a minute alone? Okay, fine. it's a throwback to that. Yes, it was sexualizing women. Tony Katz. Tony Katz today. I forget if I said hello. There is nothing wrong with being attractive. Trust me, I know. There's nothing wrong with noticing when someone's attractive. Societally, we got away from attractive when we were told that unattractive is outrageously attractive. We were told that being radically overweight was somehow healthy. And when women were radically overweight, we were to cheer them and salute them and call them beautiful. But then when they lost weight, they got attacked. How dare you lose weight? How dare you do the thing that we were trying to stop people from doing, which is the recognition of beauty. Now, this has been going on in art for forever and a day. The rising up and the lauding and glorifying of nihilism, as opposed to arts being about something, concepts of grandeur, creating bold visions. Not necessarily avoiding challenging the viewer, but rather that art is art. And this nothingness crap is indeed nothingness. And no, they're not the same. Let me try and say the Sydney Sweeney thing a little bit differently. And a little clearly. Sydney Sweeney is not apologizing for having large breasts to you or to anybody else. And she wants you to know it. That seems, I'm not an expert in Sydney Sweeney's marketing campaign, but that seems to be a big part of the deal. Well, she did an ad. Oh, we're not talking about the American Eagle jeans, where, of course, we had America calling her a Nazi. No, it wasn't America. It was leftist weirdos, because she was talking about having good genes. And people took that as, oh, you mean genetics? You got to have blonde hair and blue eyes. Oh, she was talking about jeans that you wear, and or the jacket that you wear, jeans, the material, denim. Then came this ad right here. This is for a betting site, producer Landon?
1: That is correct. It's called Novig.
0: Okay, she doesn't curse in this, does she?
1: Oh, no, huh?
0: Okay. So I'm playing it right now on the live stream. And there's Sydney Sweeney, and she's backlit, and she's naked.
2: Think you know sports? Prove it. Novig is just sports.
0: And she is holding two footballs in front of her footballs. And she's talking right into the camera.
2: So they wanted a show.
0: And now she's got just a basketball. Sports. And she's sitting on the rim. She is not dressed.
2: You can trade this for it. And this for it. How about this?
0: Hockey, tennis, something else.
2: This sport too.
0: Soccer.
2: Or
0: baseball.
2: This. Sports.
0: Golf.
2: Sports. Sports. Sports. Sports. Sports. Sports. Sports. Sports. You can't trade this. I just look in here. No betting on wars or deaths, and no politics. Just you. Your takes on sports.
0: This ad has gotten everybody crazy. It's going to have my stations crazy because I just did a whole ad for this site called Novig and didn't get paid for it. And that's why they did the ad. Because everybody's talking about it. What is the cost of the earned media? Earned media is the media that you didn't pay for. Like, what is the value? I said cost, but I meant the value. What's the value of the earned media? We got to already be in the tens of millions. Just me putting the show here, that's worth a good $32 million. This is a great show to advertise on. You should do that. People are angry with Sydney Sweeney because being angry is part of the American condition now. You have to be upset. You have to be bothered. You have to be angered by this because what she's doing is setting women back. That's the actual argument. She is setting back women. And this was a conversation, I think this was British television, about look what she has done. And the male interviewer asked this woman one question. Oh, it's so good.
3: You've got to understand that as a woman, and she's, you know, she works in Hollywood. She knows what women have been through in Hollywood. You can't just suddenly turn back the dial and go, you know, 40 years back and say, well, actually, this content is absolutely fine. Yes, she's trying to make waves. Yes, they're trying to gain attention. And as we've said at the outset, there is a baseline of
4: men. About a curiosity.
0: Before we get to the question, are you saying that Sydney Sweeney has put back feminism from this ad? You think women are put back from this ad? Now, I would argue to you that we can say, you know, we shouldn't be, and not every ad should be sexualized. It's not really what we should want as a society. That would be an interesting conversation. We can say, you know what? Maybe kids don't need to see that. Maybe they don't. Right? Maybe we can argue, you know what? Maybe if we're advertising a gambling site, we also got to recognize that people do lose money, and maybe we shouldn't just make it this radically emotional thing. Right? Maybe that's an okay conversation. But this is a problem because it's her. Well, this is exactly what the interviewer asks. What they ask is,
3: she works in Hollywood. She knows.
0: Let me ask this question here about others who have done this. Here we go.
4: Your points, right? But where's the outrage when, as I say, David Beckham is running around in his underpants, or David Gandy is running around in his, or Freddie Lundberg's running around in his? They're sexualizing that content for an audience. So what do we say when that argument is presented?
3: That's modeling. That's different. I mean,
0: So when it's the guys, it's different? Woman, sit down. That's right. This man just told you to sit down. No, I didn't say go in the kitchen and make me a sandwich. That would be rude and stereotypical, and I'm not that guy. I'm way more original than that. You can call Grubhub. It's ridiculous. It's embarrassing. When the guys do it, David Beckham is a model? No, David Beckham just looks like one. David Beckham was a soccer player. And yes, it continues to grow in madness. This was the Canadians losing their minds over this ad. Again, I think I'm good on the cursing there, producer Landon, but finger on the dump button just in case.
1: Copy. Yeah.
5: So Sweeney has critics. She also has a big fan base. Is this just good marketing or something which is sinister? Callan Rosenblatt was a culture reporter for NBC and joins us now. And Callan, for those who don't know, describe for us Sydney Sweeney's prominence these days in pop culture.
6: Yeah, well, first of all, Ian, thank you so much for having me. And Sydney Sweeney was sort of slated to be this massive star. She was one of the stars of the hit HBO show Euphoria, alongside Zendaya and plenty of other stars. She was also in films like Reality, which was a biography about the life of reality winner, the U.S. NSA whistleblower. So she was kind of slated to have this huge career. And then she did the American Eagle advertisement, as you mentioned, in which it was a reference to an older advertisement about having great genes. which many people felt was like a dog whistle for eugenics. And that's when really trouble started to happen for her career. There's so much backlash. People started thinking that, you know, she may have some ties to white supremacy or to the far right. There were images of her family wearing Make America Great Again hats. People were looking up her registration and where, who she voted for. And it became this sort of catastrophic moment in her career.
0: Whoa. Catastrophic moment? What possibly are you talking about? Because she's not Zendaya, who is also in Euphoria? She's got a clothing company. She's doing these ads. She still does shows. She's still doing movies. What exactly are you referring to? And shouldn't the answer have been to those people calling her a white supremacist to tell those people to go straight to hell? She was wrong for doing an ad campaign? Where are women to support other women? Which is, of course, the entire story. It's the women who are upset with her. Women upset that men notice what is indeed beautiful. You know who is not beautiful? Kamala Harris's stepdaughter. I forget her name. Her last name is Emhoff. Doug Emhoff's daughter. And we were told that she could be one of the most beautiful women in the world. And she's the new standard of beauty. No, she wasn't. I may disagree with her politically. Someone else can find her attractive. But on an objective level, she's not attractive. On an objective level, Sydney Sweeney, amazing body. I don't know. The face is sometimes kind of awkward to me. It's not my perfect face, but at least she smiles. More than I saw the Emhoff girl do. Objectively, Sydney Sweeney is better looking than Emhoff. Kamala Harris's stepdaughter. Period. The issue here is that she doesn't mind her body. She doesn't mind being happy. And that drives you nuts. This is the Sophie Cunningham story. People are upset that Sophie Cunningham likes Sophie Cunningham. Very different look than Sydney Sweeney, but still plenty of people who absolutely think her to be gorgeous, producer Landon being one of them.
1: Preach.
0: But she's comfortable with who she is. You know what she did over the weekend? WNBA is on break because of the World Cup, Basketball World Cup, and the U.S. women win, and congratulations to them. She was in Illinois for a NASCAR race, and she's joining the commentators on set, and she's talking to drivers, she's taking pictures with fans, and she's doing all sorts of things. Very smart. Very smart. And people hate Sophie Cunningham because she said women are not men. Oh, she really harmed her career. With honesty? Sydney Sweeney did an ad for blue jeans, and people decided to call her a Nazi. You're supposed to stand up to that and say no. Where are the women to stand up for this? And the answer is liberal women don't stand up for women. They don't stand up for beauty. They don't stand up for being confident in oneself. They don't do it. The ad she did for this betting site is not the end of the world. And one could argue that, hey, maybe we don't need these kinds of ads anymore. Maybe we need to just calm that down and slow that down. Maybe we do. But the anger here is that Sydney Sweeney is a confident woman, confident in herself, confident in the way she lives her life. That's how she portrays it. And that's somehow a problem to them. That's angering to them. Because doing that is setting women back. It would only be good if she was a feminist screaming about feminist ideals. If only she was as good and kind-hearted as Greta Thunberg and just hating on the Jews, then she'd be all right by us. Good Lord. Sydney, you did nothing wrong. Not like you needed me to tell you, but you didn't. Sophie Cunningham, you didn't do anything wrong either. You didn't. These people who are angry with you, move on. Keep enjoying yourself. This is Tony Katz today.
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0: President Trump is fine with flock cameras? Has no one told him the problems? Because there are problems with flock cameras. Tony Katz today. Good to be with you. This was Newsmax. I am scheduled on this evening, 6:30 p.m. If you miss it, don't worry. It's one thing I do a terrible job of posting the TV hits. I got to do that. So I will start doing that. Also, we've been doing so much posting at Instagram and on YouTube. Things have not been getting onto TonyKatz.com. Well, that's all getting remedied this week. Trump saying about the flock cameras, I sort of like them because of that, because of law enforcement, but some people don't. They think it's an infringement, but he likes that they can help catch criminals. Well, okay. You know, he's been wrong about things before. This is one of those things. It's not sort of like an infringement. It's not that we think it's an infringement. It's an infringement. And a cop's job doesn't need to be that easy. That's that. Keep it here. There's much more to get to. It's Tony Katz today.
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8: Senate Spotlight. I'm Paul Stevens, Fox News. The Senate Judiciary Committee holding an oversight hearing with FBI Director Kash Patel today. He was asked if the Bureau has uncovered any new info about Thomas Crooks, who allegedly tried to assassinate President Trump and Butler, PA, back in 2024.
9: I think we looked at some 27 devices, exfiltrated all the data off of them, looked for connections to individuals in America and overseas, and we found no evidence that individual was literally even speaking to any other human being other than his parents who he resided with.
8: Meantime, the hearing was disrupted by several fiery exchanges by Democrats accusing Patel of politicizing the Bureau, including this exchange with New Jersey Senator Cory Booker.
10: If you want to answer my questions, go to the next person. This is ridiculous. What a mockery you are.
9: You are the biggest mockery in the United States Senate, and you're sitting next to Schiff.
10: Yeah, well, 8 million people in New Jersey don't think so.
9: John.
8: And Patel defending his record as FBI boss, pointing out decreasing numbers of violent crime during his tenure. President Trump's lashing out of the U.S. Supreme Court over its decision on mail-in ballots.
11: Attorney General Todd Blanche says the Justice Department will comply with a Supreme Court order preventing the Postal Service from enforcing mail-in ballot restrictions sought by the president.
12: That doesn't mean that we're not going to do everything in this administration that we can to make sure that there are free and fair elections.
11: Blanche also says President Trump is very frustrated by recent Supreme Court rulings.
12: The idea that President Trump shouldn't be allowed to communicate to the American people his frustration, I don't share that.
11: In a social media post, President Trump wrote, "The justices are not the people he interviewed, but merely a shell of their original selves." At the White House, Jared Halpern, Fox News.
8: And Senate Democrats today blocking a bill to create a new regulatory framework for cryptocurrency. 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
4: 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Tulsa's news, weather, and traffic.
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17: There have been a couple of stories that have come out over the last days regarding September 11th. And they have been stories that, if I was to paraphrase and summarize them, my gosh, the terrorists have won. Some really depressing stuff. Very depressing stuff on the idea of, here we are, 25 years post-September 11th, people have no idea what happened. They're on the side of terrorists. They're on the side of Islamists and of communists. What actually happened all around us? And we've discussed some of this regarding education, where we have stated quite clearly that if a university is hiring these anti-American bigots, zealots, well, then what do you expect? What possibly do you think was going to happen if you hire these un-American types? And we have not come to any resolution to what we do about those universities that do hire these types. I was not an expert in someone named Malina Abdullah. She is from Cal State, Los Angeles. Medina Abdullah, according to her Wikipedia page, an American academic and civic leader, co-founder of the Los Angeles chapter of Black Lives Matter. And in 2024, she was the running mate for Cornel West. Now, Cornel West seems like he'd be an interesting guy to talk to. Cornel West's politics are absolutely abhorrent. Her father was a Trotskyist. Just to give you an idea of who these people are. She has her bachelor's in African American studies from Howard. Got her doctorate in political science from the University of Southern California. This was her. I've got this edited there, producer Landon, but just in case I missed something. This was her talking about, well, really white people, but she decides to make it about capitalism and the police.
18: Just do the work. Just f*** up the police, f*** up white supremacist capitalism, f*** up ICE. And if you want to know my history, just look. There's plenty of receipts, but I'm not here to prove myself to you. I'm here to do the work. Are you here to do the work? Are you here to try to build clout? What do they call it? Clout chasing. Are you here to get our people free? Are you here to try to build Instagram followers?
17: Now, this will really lead us to a conversation that I've been wanting to have about black supremacy and black supremacists who masquerade as intellectuals as if somehow we don't notice what's happening. I have no worries at all whether or not these people get angry with me and scream, how dare you, and scream racism, blah, blah, blah, blah, blah, blah, blah. Facts are facts. This is a professor who, according to sources, makes $205,000 a year as a professor, and this is what she believes. Therefore, this is what she teaches. Are we surprised that we see September 11th and the 25th anniversary of it come and go? And there are Americans who don't care, who believe we deserve it, deserved it, still deserve it, who are absolutely on the side of Osama bin Laden. The answer, of course, is no. This is not surprising, but it was this idea of, like this idea of we lost. This idea of we failed. Keira Davis, who you hear on this show, she had a piece over at her Substack, which reads, 25 years on, we have failed our lost patriots on nearly every level. A sad anniversary for America reveals our glaring weakness. And she makes the argument that she had read a post from Sean Davis over at The Federalist. And she said, quote, I realized that he was speaking for me. He was responding to a commenter who expressed discomfort with how worshipful our generation is about 9/11. An odd thing to hear as someone who lived through it. So what Sean wrote was, those of us who grew up before 9/11 remember what our country was like before our government responded to it by launching two of the dumbest wars in our history and then using the results of those wars to flood the West with the very kind of demonic inbred, can't use the word, behind September 11th. You can't understand the rage we feel because you have no concept of what we lost as a people. It wasn't just the violence of that day, which was horrific in itself. It wasn't just watching people hurl themselves off of buildings on live television just to avoid being burned alive. It wasn't just hearing the phone calls and voicemails from people who knew they would be dead within minutes. That would be more than enough to scar a generation. But on top of that, we had to watch the best of us then get sent off to be blown up in wars our government had zero interest in winning. all while watching our country be flooded with people who are no different than the hijackers, and then being told we were racist for having a problem with that. I mean, that's some harsh stuff from Sean right there. Is there truth in that? Is that the anger? But I wanted to start with the basic premise Kira put out there. We have failed or lost patriots on nearly every level. There's an argument to be made, and part of it is Sean's argument. However inartful I may think that be, and I like Sean. You cannot discuss September 11th without discussing Islamists, without discussing radical Islamic terrorism, and without discussing Muslims. It simply cannot be done. We responded, and this is the argument, to September 11th by saying, look how open we are, how welcome we are, as if somehow our openness and welcomeness was a problem that needed to be rectified. And to that, one could argue that that is not the approach we needed. The approach we needed was to continue to be the country we were, but remind people of how we do things here and why it is indeed better, and not tolerate the bigotry that led to September 11th. The bigotry that leads to all Islamic terrorist attacks around the globe, including against other Muslims. You cannot actually achieve anything if you're unwilling to teach anything. And this is where the educators come back into play, because what they said is, well, we're not going to teach that September 11th was committed by Islamists, by radical Islamic terrorists, by Muslims. We're not going to teach that at all. We're going to avoid that part and go so far as to say you shouldn't even mention the word Muslim when talking about September 11th. And then get into, as we have seen from the Smithsonian and other organizations, get into the idea that for Muslims, this was far worse because look at how they were oppressed. The Norm Macdonald tweet come to life. I had people want to say to me, look, here's the year after September 11th, and look how hate crimes against Muslims went up. How about we take a look at all the Muslims who moved into the United States since September 11th? Don't tell me America's a hateful country. That dog won't hunt. The idea of widespread abuses against Muslims post-September 11th is a lie. The idea that some things went up is just, hey, let's not do that. The reality is the reality. But I don't believe that the anger that Sean is discussing is the anger that is really out there. No one would have an issue with anybody from another country coming to the United States as long as they lived as Americans. What didn't dawn on them, what they were not prepared for, was that they never had an interest in living in America as Americans. Living in America as Americans was never their interest. It was a lie, and that has been shown. And so when Muslim enclaves say things like, well, this is just bigotry and this is just terrible. No, no, no, no. The issue is not us. The issue is you. And I'm not saying that you did anything wrong, but there has been no reformation. There has been no movement to say we want to live here. We want to live as Americans. And that's our plan. There's no even addressing this. This is somehow you have to be accepted. No, no, no. We have to be accepted. And this is creating consternation. And I think that this is good, because it will help set the stage for what is necessary. But what Kira wrote is, we have failed or lost patriots on nearly every level. I don't know if we failed anybody with a continuation of saying we believe in legal immigration. I don't think we failed anybody by saying we're going to continue to build our lives. We have done, in the main, a very good job of thwarting terrorism on our shores. These things are not failures. We've had more conversations about radical Islamists since September 11th than in any day before September 11th, which is, of course, part of the problem. I think the argument is the same one regarding the education conversation about how they're teaching September 11th. We trusted the system. And it was the system that was built to hurt us. the argument that I make for legal immigration is thwarted by what we see out of the immigration system, which leads to what? Not even having immigration at all. We're shutting it all down. 3 years, we're shutting it all down. Shutting it down. Asylum request, don't care. Fearful for your life, don't care. Humanitarian issue, don't care. That's where a lot of people are at, because we have not reckoned with the key part. We have not been prepared. We have not been capable. We didn't recognize. We only know it now. Even though we have known it for years, there is a larger than necessary, a larger than known portion of America that doesn't believe in America at all. We're not fighting the enemy without. We're not fighting the enemy without. We're fighting the enemy within. We're fighting those people who believe that America should suffer. We're fighting those people.

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1: What I'm saying is that we are moments away from brother fighting brother. American fighting American. For what is quite literally the future of the country and whether or not the republic remains. There is nothing wrong with stating we have rules. We have a system. We have a philosophy. And one must adhere to it. There's nothing wrong with noting that Islam is not a religion but a political system. And everywhere it has been applied, it is meant to overtake the system that exists there through every violent mean. And then you are told that you are a bigot for not caring enough. You don't have enough compassion for these people. 9/11 wasn't about our 3,000 fellow Americans, but 9/11 was about how Muslims were treated, which of course is not true, but that's the manipulation, and that's what you teach in the schools, and that's what liberal white women come to understand and value. Well, none of this would have happened if we had been better to them. No, this was going to happen no matter what. This was Osama bin Laden's plan. This is the plan of the Islamists and those who desire the worldwide caliphate. But it's more than just the Islamists, because you also have the communists, the anti-capitalist professor at Cal Los Angeles there, making $205,000 a year, who wants to blank up the police and wants to destroy you. And that is the Red-Green Alliance. And when I say we have a civil war, it is not coming. It's here. I don't feel good about saying it. I've never felt good about saying it. I just say it because it's true. This is what I think Kira is getting to. I think this is the argument that Kira is making. Except I disagree with the title. I do not believe we have failed anyone. And I don't believe we have failed our lost patriots, because we are not done. The redemption arc, people. That's a pretty American story, too. I'm Tony Katz, and this is Tony Katz Today.
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0: Scott Bessent. He's the Treasury Secretary, testifying today about winning with Iran.
1: Strength of our economy has allowed the United States to wage the greatest economic isolation campaign in the history of the world against the Islamic Republic of Iran and its enablers. President Trump has taken action that his predecessors have long deferred against a regime that devotes itself to death to America and seeks nuclear weapons to do just that. Under his leadership, America is no longer managing the Iranian threat. We are ending it. And America's economic resurgence is reinforcing our capacity to do so from a position of strength. Together, the growth we are advancing abroad, the prosperity we are building at home, and the might we are unleashing against our adversaries are bound by the same conviction to restore American strength in service of the American people. That is the purpose of our economic leadership and the principle that will continue to guide it.
0: I want the Iranian regime gone, but they're not gone yet. And you still have to deal with the Red Sea. Now, I've been saying that this choke point in the Red Sea that the Houthi rebels have taken, I argue that you need to take a look at Europe and say, go fix this. It's going to be your oil. You got to go handle this. Don't come looking at us. Fix this thing if you care about what it costs you. Something that should be noted, that you also have a lot of goods that travel internationally that go through this waterway. They go through this waterway because it allows them to avoid going around the whole of Africa. And they cut through the Mediterranean and then continue. So you could be seeing a lot of increased costs. This is the Bab al-Mandab Strait. B-A-B, and then the next word is A-L-M-A-N-D-E-B. It's pronounced a couple of different ways. The Bab al-Mandab Strait. So, maybe it's something we do have to pay attention to. But the Iranians are not done. Is the economic siege working? Yes. Will it work by itself? Yes. Do we have the time? Well, I say yes. Others disagree. This is Tony Katz today.
2: 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Tulsa's KRMG News starts now.
3: An Iranian proxy is a big problem. I'm Tom Rigotti, Fox News. A Saudi Arabian pipeline responsible for the transport of millions of barrels of oil a day is scheduled to be largely out of service for weeks. Middle Eastern officials are pointing blame at drones from Iranian-backed militias in Iraq. Fox's Steve Harrigan is in Tel Aviv with the latest.
4: That oil pipeline all the way across Saudi Arabia, 750 miles long, it was carrying 4 million barrels of oil every day. Now for weeks, that oil is not going to go to market. And Saudi Arabia is being hit day after day by attacks from Iranian-backed Houthis. They're hitting not just the oil infrastructure, but they're also targeting cities as well. Warnings going out even in the city of Mecca, the holiest site. And real concerns, too, not just about oil infrastructure, but about some of the territory these Houthis have been able to take.
3: This comes as the Houthis have begun taking over territory near the mouth of the Red Sea. The nation's Treasury Secretary is touting the administration's economic agenda, highlighting job growth and easing inflation. This is energy prices soar thanks to the war with Iran. Fox Business Network's Edward Lawrence has the latest from the White House.
5: Treasury Secretary Scott Bessent pushing the Trump administration's policies that created growth in the economy here. Now, the Treasury Secretary testified that census numbers show the poverty rate went down 0.5% to 10.2%, with household income rising 2.6%. Democrats tried to pin inflation, which remains above the Fed's 2% target, on President Trump, citing a conflict with Iran as well as tariffs. Bessent believes that inflation will fall once the operations in Iran ends. Now, the economy under pressure also for the rise of the 10-year treasury bond. As it rises, the price to borrow money for home mortgages and new cars, well, that goes up.
3: Another struggle on Wall Street today. The Dow lost 328 points. The NASDAQ gave up 205. 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

0: 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Talk to them about the safety and security of your business. This just in, Congressman Thomas Massey is now bringing articles of impeachment against Secretary Hegseth.
1: Impeaching Peter Brian Hegseth, Secretary of Defense, for high crimes and misdemeanors. Resolved that Peter Brian Hegseth, Secretary of Defense, also referred to as Secretary of War by the administration, is impeached for high crimes and misdemeanors, and that the following articles of impeachment be exhibited to the United States Senate. Articles of impeachment exhibited by the House of Representatives of the United States of America in the name of itself and of the people of the United States of America against Peter Brian Hegseth, Secretary of Defense.
0: Now understand, the Secretary of Defense, Secretary of War, Pete Hegseth, has not been impeached. This is Thomas Massey bringing this forward that he wants to impeach Hegseth.
1: In maintenance and support of its impeachment against him for high crimes and misdemeanors. Article 1, waging war in contravention of the War Powers Resolution of 1973, Section 2C. The Constitution provides that the House of Representatives shall have the sole power of impeachment, and that civil officers of the United States, including the Secretary of Defense, shall be removed from office on impeachment for and conviction of treason, bribery, or other high crimes or misdemeanors. In his conduct while Secretary of Defense, Peter Brian Hegseth, in violation of his oath to support and defend the Constitution of the United States, and in violation of his constitutional duty to take care that the laws be faithfully executed, especially with regard to the commission of war, has abused the powers of the Department of Defense in that the Declare War Clause of the United States Constitution, Article 1, Section 8, Clause 11, vests in Congress the exclusive initiatory powers of war, while the Military Administrative and Clemency Clause of the United States Constitution, Article 2, Section 2, Clause 1, establishes the President as the Commander-in-Chief of the Armed Forces and vests in him operational control over wars lawfully authorized by Congress.
0: Now, this is a question that's already been asked and answered, and if you want to get rid of the War Powers Act, you are more than welcome to do so. But there's nothing that says that the President didn't engage properly with the War Powers Act. The murkiness here is something that you can address as a member of Congress for however many months you have left, sir. This seems to be a kind of subterfuge play. What are you really about? What are you really getting after here?
1: In an effort to statutorily delineate the circumstances under which the President may introduce United States Armed Forces into hostilities absent congressional authorization, the 93rd Congress of the United States enacted into law House Joint Resolution 542, the War Powers Resolution of 1973, Public Law 93-148, by overriding the veto of President Richard Nixon. Peter Brian Hegseth, in his capacity as Secretary of Defense, has executed unlawful orders in contravention of Section 2C of the War Powers Resolution of 1973, Section 1541C of Title 50 United States Code. Section 2 provides that, quote, the constitutional powers of the President as Commander-in-Chief to introduce United States Armed Forces into hostilities or into situations where imminent involvement in hostilities is clearly indicated by the circumstances are exercised only pursuant to, one, a declaration of war, two, specific statutory authorization, or three, a national emergency created by attack upon the United States, its territories, or possessions.
0: So that would be based on interpretation, Congressman Massey, and that interpretation is made by the Commander-in-Chief. And then the Commander-in-Chief can get with the Secretary of Defense to lead any type of military operation deemed necessary to deal with the threat. like the threat of terrorism, like the threat of nuclear weapons, like the threat of anything, and this all being under the War Powers Act. So again, what actually is your argument? Doesn't seem like you have one. It certainly doesn't seem like you've got anything that would be legitimate. Anything that would be valuable. Anything that would be normal. Come on, what is this really all about?
1: Or its armed forces, unquote. The War Powers Resolution further expressly provides that nothing contained therein shall be construed as granting any authority to the president to introduce United States armed forces into hostilities which the president would not otherwise possess in the absence of the resolution. Accordingly, the reporting and termination procedures subsequently established by the resolution do not themselves constitute affirmative statutory authorization to commence hostilities. Rather, the introduction of the United States Armed Forces into hostilities must rest upon one of the authorities or circumstances identified in Section 2C in order for a conflict to be considered lawful. With respect to United States Armed Forces being entered into hostilities in the Islamic Republic of Iran on February 28, 2026, Secretary Hegseth directed and caused United States Armed Forces to be introduced into hostilities against the Islamic Republic of Iran, notwithstanding that, one, Congress had not declared war against the Islamic Republic of Iran, two, Congress had not enacted any specific statutory authorization for the introduction of United States Armed Forces into hostilities.
0: He's not going to say it, or he doesn't say it yet. I don't want to have to wait this long. Just cut to it, Thomas Massey. Cut to it. That Pete Hegseth was bamboozled by Israel. And therefore, he is a secret double agent and needs to be removed from office. Just say the words. Just say it. We all know you want to say it. We all know this is what you believe. This is who you are. This is what you and Marjorie Taylor Greene get together and talk about constantly and consistently. This is who you are. Let me fast forward. Let's see if I can get out. Let's see if I'm right.
1: In a manner contrary to his trust as Secretary of Defense and subversive of constitutional government, to the great prejudice of the cause of law and justice, and to the manifest injury of the people of the United States. Wherefore, Secretary of Defense Peter Hegseth, by such conduct, has demonstrated that he will remain a threat to the Constitution if allowed to remain in office, and has acted in a manner grossly incompatible with his duties. And
0: this was fun. This isn't going anywhere. It's fun. It's not going anywhere at all. Absolutely nowhere. But that actually wasn't the story that I wanted to get to. I did want to get to Mamdani suing Trump. I will get to that in a moment. But I wanted to share this with you. I was on the Newsmax the other day. And I'm on Newsmax and we are discussing the trial, the Lindsey Clancy trial, and these women, these jurists who keep making statements. They keep talking. And every time they talk, you say to yourself, why did we pass the 19th Amendment? Now, that's the joke going around. 19th Amendment was suffrage, the women getting the right to vote. And I make mention of that because people want to get to the joke, but they don't want to get to the crux. There's something really problematic here that's problematic for the nation that we have to address. And so this was, it's me, it's Ed Henry, it's his show, and it's me, and it's Matt Whitlock. Nice guy. I've never met Matt in person. He runs something called the 10 Minute Drill podcast, and he's a Republican strategist. Nice enough dude. I think we're on at the same time because we both have beards. By the way, I think my beard is winning. I think I have a superior superior beard to Matt Whitlock and a better hairline. That's gonna be my take that, Matt. You're fine, dude. You do excellent work. I enjoy it because I enjoy the ability to be, you know, entertaining but still be focused on the data. And this is how Ed Henry brings me the conversation. If I could actually hear it, that would be amazing.
2: Devlin admitting they thought they could advance feminism with their verdict. Watch.
3: We knew that this was a turning point, and this would be something that could change something to make it better for other women in the future.
2: This was something that could change something. Seems like the most ridiculous feminism slogan ever, Tony. But how does it advance feminism to support a woman who killed three kids?
0: Now, Ed was very right that what a ridiculous thing to say. This is something that could change something. This is a very weird thing to say. But it's also outrageously telling, because what this jurist, amongst other jurists who have been speaking about the trial, have been saying is that they walked in not to look at the facts, but they walked in trying to figure out what they could do. Being on a jury matters. But that's not what these women did. They didn't say, where do the facts take us? They didn't say, what is the law? We knew this when they were talking about the nurses. The nurses that we had on the jury explained everything. They explained absolutely everything to these people, but they wouldn't listen. These guys wouldn't listen. This holdout wouldn't listen. It wasn't for a nurse on the jury to do anything like that. Who cares what it is that they had to say? It wasn't for some ridiculous jurist to say, well, here's what the medical thing means. Don't listen to the doctor. I'm a nurse and I'll tell you what's up. That wasn't their role. But if you walked in looking to do something to help women, you weren't addressing the case itself. And that is the story that nobody is addressing. Our problem with what we have seen from these jurors is that they couldn't define feminism. They don't know what it means. And there's a lot of joking that can be done about, man, there's a real need to repeal the 19th Amendment. You've heard that before. There's something really insidious and ugly here, and everyone should take a step back and understand that they walked into a jury room not to engage the facts of the case, but rather to engage their feelings. That's not the place for your feelings. This is the charge of being on a jury. It's why it matters so much. It's why we're so fortunate to have this system, and you have to take it seriously. And what this juror is telling all of us is that the women did not take it seriously.
2: Right.
0: And everyone should be frightened to their core about what that means for all the other people, including yourself, if you should need a jury one day. If I'm on trial, should my lawyers allow women to be on the jury? I mean, that's now going to be the question. What are you focused on? What is the thing you're trying to get accomplished here? Is it the case? It's only my life on the line, someone's life on the line, justice on the line. This is the story. And as for what should happen to these jurists, I don't know if anything can happen. But these people have done a terrible thing to the country, to the jury system. These women and these men should be damn well ashamed of themselves. This is Tony Katz today.
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2: So I mentioned this Mamdani lawsuit against the president. A coalition of cities
0: filing a lawsuit saying that a new Trump administration rule would allow the federal government to more easily deny green cards and visas to immigrants. Tony Katz today. Wall Street Journal has a write-up of this. The issue here, what the president is saying, is that if you come to the United States and you're going to be just a taker of welfare, maybe we don't have to bring you into the country. Maybe you have to be able to provide for yourself as opposed to take from us. What Zoran Mamdani, the mayor of New York, is saying is, how dare you? How dare you try and have this kind of standard? These people are just looking for a better life, and therefore we owe them free this, free that, and free the other. It's a very un-American way to look at things. The federal rule would expand the government's ability to deny someone a green card or visa if an adjudicator finds they have used government benefits or believes they could become dependent on such benefits in the future. Certainly, this is a conversation regarding Somali nationals, where we have seen this in a lot of places. The amount of people on welfare and on all sorts of benefits is through the roof. And the answer is, we shouldn't want this. And the people screaming, well, it's racist to bring that up, and you're racist to bring that up. So what do they say that? Doesn't change anything. We shouldn't want it. We should want people who are self-sufficient, who have something to offer. The country can make that demand. We should not be the place that says, we'll give you this, we'll give you that. You don't have to do anything. We'll do it for you. That's wrong. Just wrong. More show is coming up. This is Tony Katz today.
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23: 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Tulsa's news, weather, and traffic. 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
29: Sorry, we're closed. I'm Tom Rigotti, Fox News. The board of the Kennedy Center has voted to close the facility amid financial issues and a dispute over putting President Trump's name on the iconic venue. Fox's Mike Emanuel reports.
30: There has been the ongoing legal battle over the name of the Performing Arts Center. For decades, it has been known as the Kennedy Center. The board has been trying to add President Trump's name to the building's facade and nearby outdoor plaza. Federal Judge Christopher Cooper again today blocked the board from adding the president's name, writing, quote, simply put, defendants cannot install memorials for President Trump or anyone or anything else at the Kennedy Center without Congress's blessing. With pending court challenges, it is not clear how long this closure will last.
29: In a Truth Social post today, President Trump, the chairman of the center's board, says if the courts block his name from being added to the building, the reconstruction and renovation of the Kennedy Center will not take place. Lawmakers had plenty of questions for Treasury Secretary Scott Bessent at a House Financial Services Committee hearing about everything from the power of the dollar to the power of AI.
31: Massachusetts Democratic Congressman Stephen Lynch told Treasury Secretary Scott Bessent he's not sure it matters anymore if the good guys or the bad guys build AI.
32: It does matter whether the good guys or the bad guys have this.
33: But Mr. Secretary, here's my point, though. We're having control problems. So if we build something we can't control and the Chinese build something they can't control, the entity itself is what is the danger to us all.
31: Other Democrats questioned the success of the conflict with Iran and expressed concern over the power of the U.S. dollar. Bessent said the administration is focused on growth and that a fiscal consolidation is coming in an effort to get the government's house in order. Jessica Rosenthal, Fox News.
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1: So nothing is over in the Middle East. Certainly we're not done with Iran, and I don't think we have done what needs to be done, which is taking out the regime. The president doesn't seem to be willing to do that in the ways I would do it. I've come to accept this. As long as we don't have behavior change and we get some level of regime change, get these people out and allow the people of Iran to live free, I'll be happier, because that means we don't have to worry about the terrorism, or at least we don't have to worry about that much of it. Tony Katz today. Good to be with you. But when it comes to oil, we're over $100 a barrel on the West Texas crude. We're over $100 a barrel on the Brent crude. And what was an open straight, now the reporting is it has slowed down to a trickle. Leland Vittert joins us right now. He is the host of On Balance with Leland Vittert every Monday through Friday at 9 p.m. over there on News Nation. He's also the author of the book Born Lucky, which you can find at Amazon.com, wherever fine books are sold. Your war note. You have this, it's a Substack, and you can find it there at News Nation. These notes that you put out daily, you spent 4 years working as a foreign correspondent out of Jerusalem, knowing the area, understanding the area. This has not gone away for the president, has not gone away for the American people, and we're 2 months away from a midterm. Is this the best we can expect for now, or is this worse than we all realize?
2: Well, I think it very well may get worse. President Trump is stuck. The Iranians have now not effectively closed, but as you point out, Tony, are certainly having a say in what goes through the Strait of Hormuz. They have shut down with the Houthis, which is their proxies in Yemen. The Bab el-Mand Strait, which is known as the Strait of Tears, which is actually sort of much more important strategically than the Strait of Hormuz because of how much traffic from Asia goes through it to the United States. And they have blown up the key Saudi pipeline that was built to protect the Saudis and the flow of oil in the event that the Bab el-Mand and the Strait of Hormuz were shut down. So the Iranians, in a way, have the world over a barrel, pun intended. The problem for President Trump that I think you lay out is that he doesn't want to continue with the war in a typical war sense. And at the same time, he doesn't or can't make a deal with the Iranians to have the free flow of oil, which would then lower the price of oil, which would then help him politically. So he's stuck. And oftentimes, you know, as Churchill once said, when you're walking through hell, keep walking. President Trump seems to have stopped and is spending an awful lot of time hoping that the Iranian issue goes away.
1: I see. I don't know if I agree with that second part, that he hopes it goes away. I haven't seen anything that says that he wants to walk away from this. Rather, he has decided that allowing the economic seed strategy to continue and further break them economically is something he is willing to accept. What he seems to have stated is he's willing to accept the long-term economic pain, but he hasn't sold that story to America. That's different, in my view, than making the argument that he wants out of this, he's done with this, he's bored with this, he's moved on to something else.
2: Okay. You're right that he hasn't made the sale to the American people that the long-term economic pain is worth it. I just don't see an end game in going halfway with the Iranians. The Iranians are in a what they view as 1,300-year-long religious struggle against the West. By the way, so do some Democratic senatorial candidates. And certainly does the mayor of New York believe that as well. Different story. But in terms of where this economic strangulation is with the Iranians, you've got to have a plan. You've got to be working towards that plan. And I don't see the United States doing any of the things. In fact, I see them doing the opposite of strangling the regime. President Trump still is holding out this idea that he's going to have some kind of deal with the Iranians. In fact, you think even a couple of days ago, the Iranians want to make a deal so bad I can taste it. Nobody believes him anymore. Most of all, the Iranians.
1: talking to Leland Vittert of News Nation. You catch his show On Balance with Leland Vittert every Monday through Friday at 9 p.m. You bring up the religious war aspect of this. You bring up Zoran Mamdani as we are at 25 years since September 11th. Why? This again maybe is a question of whether or not Trump has properly sold this, and I argue no. It's one of the great problems with this administration. Things don't get explained. It's just there's a belief that America will just carry forward with him, follow him, and be like totally fine. Things do need to be explained. Would the religious war component of this be helpful to President Trump and to Americans as part of the conversation?
2: Well, you saw at the Republican convention, at least I did because I was there, a couple of Republicans try to frame this in those words, right? That the Democratic Party has now gotten in bed with the Islamists, and this is a religious struggle. Ted Cruz made that point. Mike Rogers obviously made that point because he's running against an Islamist in Michigan. The problem for Republicans is that they have so many different messages right now. And none of them seem to be, as you're pointing, sticking, because the Republicans aren't sticking to a single message. And talk about a missed opportunity around 9/11 to make the point that we have forgotten who attacked us and why they attacked us, and that those very same forces are alive and well right now, and in fact growing.
1: The midterms should be a part of this conversation, because one would think that high oil prices are harmful to a midterm. One would think that being involved in a war is harmful to a midterm. I made the point on my morning show that even though this should be a cleanup for the Democrats, they should be winning this by a country mile. They should be talking about blue wave. They should be talking about all of these kinds of things. My argument, and this is a quote of me, Americans think Democrats are crazier than they think Republicans are messing things up.
2: That's Tony Katz on Tony Katz.
1: That, well, basically, wait till you see my new show. That seems to be a lot of where we're at. Am I wrong in my philosophy that Democrats should be running away with this, and there's not a single data point that you can point to that says they are? History's on their side and those situations on their side, yet they're not on their side.
2: Well, I can tell you two data points that show Democrats running away from it with his Sherrod Brown in Ohio, who's now up by, 8 points in a state that Trump won by 10, or up 6 points in a state Trump won by 10. And James Tallarico up 4 points in a state Trump won by 10 in Texas. So, yeah, right now from a sort of pure math standpoint, Democrats are running away from it. America's a 50-50 country. We don't see big swings. There's 20 or so competitive House races, so a 10-seat swing is huge. Are you right that, say, in Michigan or maybe in Wisconsin, that the craziness of the individual Democratic candidate is making it easier for Republicans? Sure. But I don't think Republicans understand how angry Americans are. As I travel the country and sit and listen to people who are not really political, they believe in right versus wrong, they believe in apple pie and the American flag, but they're also really hurting. And we have not, I don't think, as journalists or as commentators or as politicians, really taken any time to understand that. You seem to hear a lot from Republicans, at least I do, sitting in the middle and watching this, telling people basically, you know, Tony, what you're saying, that, you know, you may be hurting, but if you don't understand how crazy Democrats are, then you're stupid or you don't get it. And that has not worked in the past for other parties.
1: And so there's a big part of what you're saying that I do agree with, and I have discussed on the show. You're absolutely right. It needs to be reinforced. This is what they would call that affordability conversation. This goes back to the whole, remember the burrito talk a few weeks ago, the $20 burrito thing? It is a conversation.
2: Yeah, it's don't DoorDash your burritos and suddenly they go down in price. But hold on, Tony. I just want to say this. I am old enough to remember 2 years ago when Kamala Harris and Democrats basically said the same thing. Well, things aren't great, and give us more time. And, you know, COVID was crazy and prices were high, but inflation's coming down. But the real danger is Donald Trump and Republicans. They're crazy. They're going to end democracy. Don't vote for them. And what did Americans say? Americans said, I'm fed up with being told that things are better. I'm hurting. I'm done. And I fail to understand why an argument that didn't work for Democrats is going to work for Republicans.
1: I'm not saying it 100% is. Talking to Leland Vittert of News Nation Now, my argument is that you can't deny some of these affordability conversations. You should be very proactive to some of these affordability conversations. And that's what brings up the burrito thing. It's not that you should be buying a $20 burrito. It's that the price of the everyday thing is too high, and it does have to be recognized. That's something that the Republicans aren't doing enough of. I agree with that wholeheartedly. I discussed it on my show numerous times. But when we talk about some of these races, Wisconsin and Michigan, let's not forget Maine, and I would say this clearly to you, Leland. I've known you a long while. If you think James Tallarico is actually leading in Texas, my gosh, I want you to lay down and put some cool rags on your head, because anybody who believes that is out of their minds. I don't think it ends that way, and it's a far different race than Sherrod Brown in Ohio, because he is a known quantity in Ohio. That's about all politics being local. But this effect on midterm and where this plays on midterm leads us into the AI conversation. You have the so-called whistleblower. You have Amadeo Dario of Anthropic and his statement that we need to slow down. You've got Barack Obama advising Democrats to make this the pillar of the argument. You've got Bernie Sanders now with Steve Bannon arguing we have to stop this. We're all going to die. It's the end of humanity. Never mind maybe where you are in this AI conversation, although I'm absolutely willing to listen. Is AI a midterm conversation?
2: Absolutely. It's a huge midterm conversation, because the president is seen, I don't think he's necessarily wrong in what he's talking about, but again, he is seen as dismissing the rightful fears of Americans. Remember back in 2021 when education was the biggest issue, and that's how Glenn Youngkin won Virginia?
1: I'm not perfectly familiar with the Virginia race, but I know that he won. He was able to win without tying himself to Trump. That's what I remember.
2: Right. And he won by when we went and talked to voters and we looked at polling, we were told over and over that education was the number one issue. The Virginia schools are quite good. The number one issue was woke. Was people feeling that the Democrats were cramming woke down their throat and being told that boys had to go in girls' bathrooms, and if they didn't, they were transphobic, and everybody said, enough, I want to be able to decide what I want to decide for my kids. They don't need to wear masks to go to school. Fine. Glenn Youngkin won. The AI conversation is a proxy for so many other things, namely that many Americans rightfully feel like the AI bros and the tech giants are getting richer and richer and richer with absolutely no check. And they are not participating in this, and they're the ones getting screwed. The American people feel that way. And Democrats saying, we're going to take it to the AI

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1: About affordability, of why people are so angry about it. It's not AI, it's what AI represents to them.
2: And I'm glad you brought up climate change. We've already been through this. We already got fooled by this. We already told it was the end of civilization, that the sea levels were going to rise, and then Barack Obama bought a beach house. And the idea that we would fall for this again, I find that distressing, and it makes the argument that populism wins. And that, as a conservative, does not please me.
1: Well, look, and John Kerry's still windsurfing in Nantucket. So the people who win in the climate change doomerism is China and the NGO government class, namely the elites. The tech bros take the Sam Altman's and Dario Amodei's out of it and put in the sort of the cabal of elites in America. They win with government regulation. America loses with regulation. And there's nobody who would be happier if the United States started regulating AI than China. And I don't believe in coincidences. The fact that the hysteria online about AI mixed with a guy who had been at Anthropic for 6 weeks, suddenly coming out and saying it's going to kill all of us, mixed with the AI companies going, hey, what we really need is more regulation that protect us, mixed with the chairman, president, strongman, dictator of China showing up in Washington next week. I don't believe all of those are coincidences.
2: Add to that, Netflix is coming out with a documentary.
1: Oh, yeah.
2: About how evil it is. We don't always agree, but I agree on that. When you could see it play out, it isn't a coincidence.
1: No.
2: His name is Leland Vittert. Catch him on News Nation every single Monday through Friday evening at 9 p.m. The book Born Lucky, available at Amazon.com or wherever fine books are sold. Leland, always a pleasure. More to get to. I'm Tony Katz. This is Tony Katz Today.
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0: There was an anonymous donor who paid to have the body of Thomas Crooks cremated. I don't usually use names, but I felt I needed to in this case. Tony Katz. Tony Katz today. That's the guy who tried to assassinate President Trump, Butler, Pennsylvania. Somebody paid for his cremation just anonymously? That's weird. According to new information, interviews, the kid had no friends. He used the alias Bob Dole while ordering suspicious packages. I mean, there was a story that, like, he didn't cry when he was born. Like, just no emotion. Kid never had any emotion whatsoever. Not 100% sure what's true, what isn't true. If you told me that the kid was mentally ill, I'll wholeheartedly believe that. I do think, however, we often look at mental illness and say, oh, mental illness, and just leave it at that. We can't leave it at that. What does it mean? And we don't have to look at it in terms of the people who are engaged in violence against elected officials, the people who are desperate to hurt President Trump or anybody else, just on the streets every day. Part of what we need to do is recognize that emptying the asylums didn't work. We need some of these people in asylums. They're not fit for a regular society. We just have to deal with this reality. In a world where we don't just quite literally, as generations of yesteryear may have, I'm talking about hundreds of years ago, end these people, we are a much more big-hearted society that would never think of doing those things. Rightfully so. But there is a place for the asylum. There is a place and a need for these people not to be around the rest of society. There just is. And as for the mental issues that lead someone to violence, what is it that we put on families to recognize these things before it's too late? What is it that we put on local police departments when they're warned by a family, hey, this is happening? What do we put on the state as a whole? I'm not interested in taking away people's rights, and you can't take away people's rights, and, you know, bad things can happen. But are we even invested in ways to mitigate any part of it? We need to be. And we can start with what's going on our streets and recognizing that the asylums are needed again. Then we could focus on people like this guy who wanted to kill the future president. This is Tony Katz today.
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2: Senate Spotlight. I'm Paul Stevens, Fox News. The Senate Judiciary Committee holding an oversight hearing with FBI Director Kash Patel today. He was asked if the Bureau has uncovered any new info about Thomas Crooks, who allegedly tried to assassinate President Trump and Butler, PA, back in 2024.
3: I think we looked at some 27 devices, exfiltrated all the data off of them, looked for connections to individuals in America and overseas, and we found no evidence that individual was literally even speaking to any other human being other than his parents who he resided with.
2: Meantime, the hearing was disrupted by several fiery exchanges by Democrats accusing Patel of politicizing the Bureau, including this exchange with New Jersey Senator Cory Booker.
4: If you want to answer my questions, go to the next person. This is ridiculous. What a mockery you are.
3: You are the biggest mockery in the United States Senate, and you're sitting next to Schiff.
4: Yeah, well, 8 million people in New Jersey don't think so.
5: John.
2: And Patel defending his record as FBI boss, pointing out decreasing numbers of violent crime during his tenure. President Trump's lashing out of the U.S. Supreme Court over its decision on mail-in ballots.
6: Attorney General Todd Blanche says the Justice Department will comply with a Supreme Court order preventing the Postal Service from enforcing mail-in ballot restrictions sought by the president.
7: That doesn't mean that we're not going to do everything in this administration that we can to make sure that there are free and fair elections.
6: Blanche also says President Trump is very frustrated by recent Supreme Court rulings.
7: The idea that President Trump shouldn't be allowed to communicate to the American people his frustration, I don't share that.
6: In a social media post, President Trump wrote, "The justices are not the people he interviewed, but merely a shell of their original selves. At the White House, Jared Halpern, Fox News.
2: And Senate Democrats today blocking a bill to create a new regulatory framework for cryptocurrency. America's listening to Fox News.
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0: Thanks so much, Whip. Thanks, Rep. Lalota, for being here from New York. We'll talk about 9/11 in a moment, that anniversary, the tragic anniversary. But we are in great spirits this morning. We just left a raucous party, I would say. The House Republican Conference met here at the NRCC, and we had, I don't know, 250, 275 or so folks crammed into a room, literally standing room only around the walls. The vice president was here, Vice President J.D. Vance, and he's in a great mood as well. We're all feeling the excitement coming off that first ever historic midterm convention, which is a big success. We're all excited to come back from Dallas, and the energy continues. And so the vice president gave a great message, as Leader Scalise said, to rile up the troops, so to speak, so we can finish. We're 49 days out from the most fateful election of our lifetimes.
1: The most fateful election of our lifetimes. Okay. I believe they had an election during the Civil War, but sure, the most fateful. Goodness gracious. Tony Katz today. Good to be with you. I don't disagree that the election isn't important. You can't let communists win. You can't let Islamist supporters win. You can't let these people who hate Western civilization win. They have to lose. But just saying, we got a lot of enthusiasm, so much enthusiasm. You got to now actually put it into practice. And so there have been lots of conversations, and I do believe that focusing on the radicalness of the left is a good policy. These people are nuts, but it doesn't supplant out your own policies. And clearly, you know, we were discussing this earlier, it's a giving up on energy policy. It is a giving up. Oh, the prices will go down after the election. That's not a statement. You promised they would go down, and that's the problem with promising. And I'll say it again. I am so unimpressed with the energy secretary, Chris Wright. Now, maybe as a matter of how he does the job internally, that's all fine. But his forward-facing presentation, very, very ineffectual. Very, very weak. And, you know, to talk about prices will be back to normal Labor Day, we're past Labor Day. Yeah, they're not back to normal. I can live with this. I can live with this for a long time. To get to where we need to be, which is Iran no longer being a threat on any level, not just nuclear weapons, but on terrorism, and forcing China to be a participant in the real world and not just stealing oil and somehow thinking it's okay. It's not okay. Screw you. Screw them. So I'm okay with higher oil prices to achieve those two goals. As I've said, and I was talking about this with Leland Vittert of News Nation earlier, you just have to go out and sell it. So let's see whether or not Speaker Mike Johnson, as the Republicans held their news conference, let's see if he goes out and sells it.
0: I genuinely believe that in a midterm in November of 2026 on the 250th anniversary, it falls to us to save the Republic. And that's what you've heard the sentiments echoed here this morning in so many different ways. But the vice president was got them all riled up this morning. I did my best to do the same. And then we had what we call a stampede. So we have hot mics on the floor and all the Republican members and some of our candidates even who have won their primaries in red districts and are going to be joining us in January. They all came up single file one by one. And I'm delighted to tell you we raised $20 million additional dollars this morning that goes to the committee, the NRCC, the committee, whose job it is to help elect Republicans from coast to coast. And we are super excited about that. I transferred $13 million myself, and then the vice president got up and committed me to three more. So, all right, whatever the number is, it's a lot. I'm grateful. I personally transferred over $100 million now so far just to candidates. But when you combine the hard dollars and the soft dollars with the Speaker's endorsed super PAC, I think I'm well over $430 million raised this cycle, and that's a record of all time. And I don't take a lot of, you know, this is not a prideful thing. I'm saying that people understand the stakes are so high, so the American people are willing to invest. They don't want to lose their freedom, and that's why they're giving us the resources that we know it's going to take to win these tough battles. Now, the latest prognosticators, I mean, we don't put in, no, none of us should put any stock in polls anymore because they're wildly inaccurate, and we all know that. But, we know this is going to be a tight race, and it's going to be decided by about 20 jump ball swing districts around the country by hundreds of votes in each district. So we're not taking anything for granted, but I'm absolutely convinced that we are going to keep and grow this majority, and there's lots of reasons why. And I want to
1: before anything else, there have been a lot of people discussing that the polling has changed, and really there's a real strong look at exactly how bad this is for Republicans. I'm staring at the same numbers, at the same data. I absolutely do not see it that way yet. Can it change? Of course it can change. Sentiments can change. You bet. 1,000% it can change. It has not as of right now. There are lots of reasons it could, though. But I am not interested in playing the game of wishful thinking. Well, the numbers are bad because I want them to be bad. That's what a lot of leftists do. No. Show me where the numbers actually show things to be in a place where it is not able for Republicans to overcome. One of the things that has been discussed repeatedly is that the Republican brand is doing better than the Trump brand. So people who want to somehow conflate these things, no. Now, it used to be that the Trump brand was always better than the Republican brand, and that's what the 2024 election showed. But if right now the Republicans are doing better than Trump, okay. Then go out there and be your own people and engage in your own way, and maybe we shouldn't think about Trump being on the ballot. We can say, let's not have all these impeachment hearings that you know Democrats are going to bring. And you've had Hakeem Jeffries. Listen, it's not off the table. It's not on the table. We're not having that conversation right now. It's all on the table. They're absolutely going to do it. There's not even a question. There is no question. There is no debate. They are absolutely going to impeach Donald Trump. 10,000%. And that does have to be a part of the conversation. Who wants to go through that again? And by the way, impeach him for what? For what? Things that his kid did? We impeach presidents for things the kid did? Okay, let's bring back Joe. Because Hunter was doing coke in the White House, my take. Hunter was lying on forms to buy guns. Fact. Let's discuss that. How about playing off and profiting off the family name for all sorts of deals with people who are known enemies of the United States? Never mind his whole art career. But back to the speaker.
0: Just talk to you about a couple of facts this morning, then we'll do our regular weekly questions and all that. But at our convention, we had millions of people participate. We had tens of thousands on site, of course, and attended in person, but then everybody watched it online and of course on social media and their living rooms and all that. We touted the great wins that we've had as a Republican majority and under the Trump administration in just 19 short months. And we also talked about how elections really do have consequences. We reminded voters of the disastrous effect of the years under Joe Biden, Kamala Harris, what we inherited when we took all this over last January. Only 2 years ago, remember this because it seems like a long time that's gone by, but this is just less than 2 years ago. We had a country on the brink of ruin. We had criminals and cartels had free reign over the border. You all remember that. Americans of all ages were dying from fentanyl overdoses. Great scourge upon the country. Inflation soared to over 9% under Joe Biden, a 40-year high. Our cities were awash with violent crime. Factories were closing and American jobs were moving overseas. And radical woke politics were invading classrooms from kindergarten to college campuses. The American people were not down with that. In their communities, in their classrooms, in their pocketbooks, families were feeling the devastating effects of Democrat leadership and their false vision for what America is. And in 2024, the people said, that's enough. And they wanted a change. So they elected and returned Donald J. Trump back to the White House. And they gave our party, the Republicans, control of the House and the Senate. In just 19 short months since that happened, we have turned the ship of state around. We're in the process of doing that. It doesn't turn overnight, as you know. It's like a giant aircraft carrier. My Navy veteran here would tell you. It takes a while to turn an aircraft carrier when it's in open ocean at high speed. It's not on a dime. But we have had a steady hand at that wheel, and we are turning the ship of state. And these are some of the results of that. I mean, our agenda is very simple. Get control of the border. Check. Let working families keep more of what they earn. Absolutely did it. Increase competition and choice to lower health care costs. We are on that path right now. Encourage home building and domestic energy production to make everyday life more affordable. Incentivize American companies to build in America and hire American workers. We've been doing all that. You could summarize it all by just saying that it's common sense. We believe in common sense principles. Listen to what I'm about to tell you and just ask yourself if you agree. Do you think criminals should go to jail and girls' locker rooms should be for girls only?
1: Now, the common sense part of this works. Criminals should go to jail. girls' locker rooms are for girls. And it is clear that the left does not believe that criminals should go to jail. They don't even believe they're criminals. They're only acting this way because of something you did. And they believe that men should be in women's locker rooms. Boys should be in girls' locker rooms. They absolutely believe this. You know, there's this story I've got on the show sheet. This family in, was it California? Let me play this for you right here. This was Bill Hemmer reporting.
2: A devout Catholic family in Massachusetts locked in a huge legal fight to stop the state for transitioning their teen daughter to a boy without their consent. Mm. Lauren Green's got more on this story here in New York. What have you found out, Lauren? Good morning.
3: Hey, Bill. You know, Joseph and Arlene Kutzko haven't spoken to their daughter since the end of 2024 after the Department of Children and Family Services removed her from their home. Family claims it was because of their Catholic faith that would not allow them to affirm their daughter as a boy. An emotional Joseph Kutzko reading the birthday card his daughter Sophie gave him in October of 2024.
4: Without you, I would have nothing. So wholeheartedly, fully, sincerely, I love you with no end.
3: Less than 3 months later, child services removed Sophie from their home and accused them of abuse. The Kutzkos say their daughter's school, Algonquin Regional High School in Southborough, Massachusetts, exposed Sophie to a culture steeped in gender ideology and blame a school counselor for socially transitioning their daughter to becoming a boy without their knowledge or permission. They claim the counselor contacted child services. The school had no comment regarding the allegations.
1: So they took the kid. Massachusetts, not California, but honestly, the only difference is weather. They stole this family's child. Yes, you can win elections on that. And you can certainly talk about the border, and you can certainly talk about more jobs. You could certainly talk about lowering some costs and transparency in healthcare. But if you're going to get into an energy conversation when you have got oil prices that are over $100 a barrel, that dog won't hunt, Mr. Speaker. Stop it. Just stop. You never sold the story, as I have been telling you for over a year now. You needed to sell the story. You didn't. You're still not doing it. So let's see if he discusses the affordability angle.
0: We do. The Democrat Party doesn't. The candidates that are running for these cases, these races all around the country, they don't believe that. You don't inherit one of the worst economies in decades and turn it around overnight, but we have made significant positive change. We have changed the course of the country. We put ourselves on that new path, and it is well underway. It is a fact. Let me tell you some of the other facts that nobody...
1: I guess the answer is no. And if you're not going to deal with the fact that tariffs create more costs, this is also an issue. Part of the Republicans' own message is blunted by the Republicans' own actions, Trump's own actions. Part of the message, man, is absolutely perfect, and the Democrats have no counter. I'm saying that I'm making a solid argument here that it's the insanity of the left. Americans think Democrats are crazier than they think Republicans are messing things up. There is something to that in a large scale way. I do think Republicans need to focus on these things where they have clear winning arguments. They do, 100%. But if they're going to try to avoid the quote unquote affordability argument, but rather the cost of things, if they're going to try and argue that somehow the gas prices don't matter, that's a very difficult thing to do. Do I see the public sentiment turning aggressively against Trump and this team? Not yet. It can. Not yet. Am I not paying attention? No, I think I'm paying very close attention. I'm not so sure that the Republicans are. And if their message is going to be that we're making things economically better, you got to be very pinpoint, very precise, while also acknowledging the work ahead, why you've done what you've done, and where the plan, where it goes for the future, what the plan is for the future, and asking everybody to come along, to buy into and believe in the plan. Until they do that, they really have no chance of turning people around on that subject. Can the other subjects win? So far, the other subjects are actually still winning. This is Tony Katz today.
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0: So just yesterday, I discussed the fact that Democrats have a problem with men because they think men are Tim Walz and James Tallarico. Tallarico, who's like, shouldn't we just think of ourselves as, you know, run this world like it was kindergarten? Because aren't we all just big kindergartners? No, we're not. You lunatic weirdo. Tony Katz. Tony Katz today. Great to be with you. We are not kindergartners. And then what comes out quite literally the next day?
1: Sorry, I broke my hip. I was there when you defended the drags. Who's your favorite drag queen in Texas?
2: Oh, my gosh. Probably Alyssa Edwards.
1: Alyssa Edwards? Yes. I love Mikey Mays. Thank you so much.
0: Who's your favorite drag queen? And you answer the question. Who's your favorite drag queen? You know the answer. You answer the question. This is what matters. You have a favorite drag queen. Not, hey, this is America. Let people live their lives and walk off the stage. You actually named somebody. Now, some people on the far left are going to think that's fantastic. America won't. There's a manhood problem in the Democratic Party. That needs to get addressed even more. By the Democrats, by the way. Find everything at TonyKatz.com tomorrow, everyone. 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
16: An Iranian proxy is a big problem. I'm Tom Rigotti, Fox News. A Saudi Arabian pipeline responsible for the transport of millions of barrels of oil a day is scheduled to be largely out of service for weeks. Middle Eastern officials are pointing blame at drones from Iranian-backed militias in Iraq. Fox's Steve Harrigan is in Tel Aviv with the latest.
17: That oil pipeline all the way across Saudi Arabia, 750 miles long, it was carrying 4 million barrels of oil every day. Now for weeks, that oil is not going to go to market. And Saudi Arabia is being hit day after day by attacks from Iranian-backed Houthis. They're hitting not just the oil infrastructure, but they're also targeting cities as well. Warnings going out even in the city of Mecca, the holiest site. And real concerns, too, not just about oil infrastructure, but about some of the territory these Houthis have been able to take.
16: This comes as the Houthis have begun taking over territory near the mouth of the Red Sea. The nation's Treasury Secretary is touting the administration's economic agenda, highlighting job growth and easing inflation. This is energy prices soar thanks to the war with Iran. Fox Business Network's Edward Lawrence has the latest from the White House.
18: Treasury Secretary Scott Bessin pushing the Trump administration's policies that created growth in the economy here. Now the
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25: 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Gary McNamara and Eric Harley talk about everything from politics to social issues and news of the day. 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
26: All across America, we are Red Eye Radio. I'm Gary McNamara. He is Eric Harley.
27: Hey, how are you, Gary?
26: Well, thanks for being here.
27: That
26: sounded like bitter, didn't it? Like,
27: well, no. Here's the thing. My neighbor told me that President Trump renamed Tuesday America Day. And I took from that that it was a national holiday.
26: Oh, okay. All right.
27: My bad.
26: How's Dad?
27: He's the strongest guy I know personally. And I put him right up there with John McNamara. And I mean that. I'm very serious, but he gets what you get sometimes, and that is, wait a minute, you're not that old. He's 93, and he is, so far, no cognitive issues. But, you know, obviously, physically, some things are going on, an incurable blood cancer that he's had since November of 22. Went to war first time when he was 18 and then went again when I was 4 years old. And, you know, he's the strongest guy I know, again, personally. I've never personally met John McNamara, so I would put them both at, they're both incredible human beings after everything that they have gone through, their minds and everything else. You know, my dad, the seasoned investigator, your dad, the seasoned engineer. So they had those curious minds, mm-hmm. and they also wanted their kids to learn. And he's my hero. My dad is definitely my hero, but he is stable. He is back at home with he's got home nursing care that are very capable for everybody in the. The professional caretakers out there, you're amazing. I don't know what else to say, because all of us non-professional caretakers, by the way, I am on my way to becoming an unregistered nurse. I'm working at it. I won't be fully registered ever, but I'm learning. Because the care requires, and your brother and your sister, who have been amazing with your dad.
26: Full-time caretakers of my father.
27: They are full-time caretakers. And, you know, my sister and I trade off. She's out of town and can't or couldn't get back in time, which is why I was out yesterday. But we're still, as you know, it takes, I mean, your brother and your sister are, and your other sister are all working as a team along with your dad's doctors, and that's how it works. If you're lucky, by the way, to be able to keep your parents in their home, which is what everybody's wish really is. But when you look at the professional caretakers, it's just amazing, and the technology that's out there. But Dad is stable. There's the battle is getting tougher. But he's you know, just got a, he's still got a sense of humor. I was helping him set reminders for, because he's got Alexa. He can tell Alexa, hey, Alexa, set a reminder for my new medication for 10:15 p.m. Okay. And so he's got some temporary medications that he's treating an infection and pneumonia. And so I said, but each of them have their own little quirks about them. And he said, okay, help me organize this. He goes, what do you think? When should I take this one at this time? And I said, I think we've narrowed it down to this. There's three new medications. So two in the morning, and then all three of them at bedtime, because one is only one time a day. And so I said, let me send you a text. And then now you can star with messages, at least on Android. You can put a star next to that to basically highlight that message. So Dad, if he needs to, can go into his text messages from me, and there's a star next to it, which happens to look exactly like the Dallas Cowboys star. And when I pointed that out to him, he said, why would you do that to me?
3: And it's, I plan on winning the battle.
27: He says that's kind of cruel. A little salt in the wound. He's just, you know, and he's so also so kind, but also on it. And when a new nurse came in, when he was in the hospital, like, you know, they have what they call shifts, you know, and people working at different times of the day, which is weird. I don't know why anybody would work at night, but they do. And, you know, so they would come in and they would introduce themselves, and he would line up all of he knows exactly his last appointment, when his next appointment is. In fact, I'll be taking him to that appointment here in 12 hours. All of these things. And, you know, he knows everything and he's got it in line. And other than moving a lot slower right now, because of everything, that's going on, he's all there. I'm grateful.
3: Yeah,
27: in a weird way, I told my wife this tonight, in a weird way, I'm grateful to have this extra time with him. I know if you've never been in this situation, that might sound weird. I certainly would not want it under these circumstances. But it is a very intimate setting when you're the non-professional caretaker, and you can communicate with them, and they trust you to do that. And there's that I don't know how to explain it. But that relationship, that bond just grows even stronger.
3: You know, I'm glad you said that, because I wanted to say that and I didn't know how to frame it. Yeah. Think about that. I don't know how to frame what I wanted to say, which is appreciate the fact that he has his cognitive abilities. I didn't know how to say that. And then as I'm thinking it, you went and you said it. And that's just because of the, you know, with my dad, basically 99% of my dad is not there. Yeah. And so I didn't know how to say
27: it. On,
3: I didn't know how to say that in the right context. And then you said it, which was great.
27: Well, it came on, you know, with your dad, which is what happened with my mom's oldest sister, my Aunt June. It was a very rapid onset for your father, relatively speaking.
3: Yeah, it was. Yeah.
27: For 99% of his life. You know, his mind, that video that you made of him,
3: was that about 4 years ago? Maybe?
27: It was about 4 years ago.
3: It was after COVID, I know that.
27: And it's such a beautiful setting, because he's sitting there and he's talking to you, and it's so It's such an intimate setting. And he's, you know, talking like real people talk, right? He's and also his engineering mind is going over all of these things, and he's very analytical. And my dad and I always say we have our own talk show inevitably when I see him in his living room. And we had it a couple of times, in fact, in the hospital, in between, you know, all of his blood tests and care, of course. And then, you know, Dad was saying, okay, I'm done with Cowboys' new coach. I mean, that's all he said about the Cowboys thing, aside from the joke, the earlier joke. But, you know, it was, when you have that, and I'm trying to document everything, because like my maternal grandfather, all my grandparents, you know, those generations, you have to have somebody tell you a story. And stories have been told since the beginning of time. Mm-hmm. And I think it's important to tell everybody's story along the way. We talked about this the last time I was on. What was that, 2 weeks ago? I don't know. I get a lot of time off, folks. That's just the way it is. I'm the new Howard Stern. But here's the thing. It's maybe I shouldn't have said that. I don't care. But no, we were talking about young people. We were talking about, you know, what they know, what they learn, and what, how we take things for granted, and the technology that we have. And do they actually know how the real world works, and how much do they know or care to know about how the real world works or how things work? And it's important, I think, to tell the stories of those who are the generations that have come ahead of us, that are still, those stories are still, they'll always be relevant. And my father's story is just one of millions. You know, I when I started doing my ancestry thing, it wasn't like, this guy did this and this guy did that, and there's some things that relate to American history and all that. But none of that really interested me. It was how they lived back then, them as a person. I didn't know them. You know, they may be related to me, but I didn't know them. It was about how things worked, how life had to be conducted back then. That was the most interesting thing for my family tree. Yeah, I want to put the names up in place and so the family can see it. But it really was just a history lesson, and not necessarily my family history or just my family history. It was an American history lesson, and eventually then European and Scottish. And then it all goes downhill from there. But then it's old crap. But it was, you know, I think about, I was talking to my dad's neighbor, next door neighbor, Dobie. I didn't know Dobie was 85. He looks 75. He's outside. It's 100 and something degrees. He's not wearing a shirt. Fit as a fiddle, 85 degrees. And he's asking me, you know, because I had brought dad home. And he asked me, hey, how's your dad? And we had a chat in his shaded yard. He's got great trees. And I said, you know, we were talking, and I was talking about my dad's service, which he knew. But, you know, there were some questions he was asking. And then he was telling me about going to Vietnam when he was, I think he said 20. And he's 85 now. He's going to be 86 soon. And, you know, all of these stories, again, there's millions of them, of these individuals. And I'm thinking to myself, you know, what happens when they age out? What happens? Because AI's not going to do everything for you, folks. In fact, the stories, if you read the stories of just the last week and a half alone, you realize the confidence that the AI companies themselves have in AI is waning right now. They've hit kind of a plateau as to what they believe people are going to want, need, or be able to do with AI. So
3: And that's been a big question. That's been a big question that we've talked about in the past.
27: And it still is a question. I don't know. I hope it improves people's lives. I think technology is great, but we can't get there without the people. You know, we talked about how Mike Rowe talks about this and all the jobs that are going to be, have to be hands-on, non-tech jobs in order

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0: Beer Runner Radio. He's Eric Cronin. I'm Gary McNamara. Welcome in. Good morning. By the way, I had the greatest thing happen to me yesterday while at the cardiologist. You know, I'm an old guy, so I mean, it's a,
1: we're
0: done with everything. He goes, oh, one more thing. He said, apparently there's a huge mistake on your date of birth. And then he just smiled, and I went, yes.
1: Yes. Gosh, that's great. That's great. No, I mean, seriously.
0: So much fun.
1: I've passed a lot of mirrors, and I'm 10 years younger than you. You've aged a lot better than me. You clearly don't have children and grandchildren. Although you do, kind of. Yeah, I mean, your nephew, you raised your nephew, so,
0: I don't have a wife.
1: Yeah, there's that, too. I wasn't going to say that. Thanks a lot.
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22: And he is here, Carly, and I'm Gary McNamara. Welcome and good morning. Thanks so much for being here. 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
23: And thank you.
22: Two things that I noticed yesterday, and we had said this, you know, when I was on vacation last week, and talked to so many Trump voters, and every single one said, yeah, I'll continue to vote Republican, but my God, what the hell is he doing? They were not pleased.
23: Yeah.
22: And you, I started also seeing it in the media, the media and other, you know, Republican people who aren't voting Democrat.
23: Mm-hmm.
22: I'm taking Karl Rove out of that one.
23: Right. Yeah.
22: Laura Ingraham writes yesterday, swing voters are not motivated by social issues. Social issues didn't stop Clinton. Social issues didn't stop Obama. Social issues did not stop Trump. Swing voters care about the economy. If they are convinced that the war will destroy the economy, attacking the Democrats on social issues won't save the GOP. The Republicans must engage on economic issues. All right?
23: Okay.
22: We go to Newt Gingrich.
23: Yeah.
22: The war with Iran has gone on longer than anyone has expected. If we are serious about preventing the Iranian dictatorship from acquiring nuclear weapons, President Trump must make the case directly to the American people. A war of this scale requires public understanding and support. On both those issues, it's too late for the midterms.
23: Yeah. Way too late.
22: Yeah. It's way, way, way, way too late. You know, it's something that you and I said day one, even before when Trump, and I'll say day one, when Trump was elected, and it was like all the tariff talk and everything else. Mm. And we're like, you said you're going to bring prices down. We just saw the example of what happened to Democrats. Are you going to learn from what happened to Biden? And the Republicans and the president and the administration said no.
23: Well,
22: we're not going to learn what destroyed the Democrats in 2024.
23: And
22: prices, border.
23: Yep. And here's the thing. Through the polls, the public gave them a timeline on pricing. When it came to prices, they said, we'll give you about 6 months to work everything out and make things better. Because in 2024, that was a campaign promise, which we said was a mistake. Because the nature of inflation is at the target rate of 2%, prices in general will still be going up each year.
22: Right.
23: It's a compounding effect on pricing every year. They're not going to come down. We've only had true deflation one time, and that was during the Great Depression. And so what you say is we're going to work on the economy from day one through deregulation, through going in and bringing in innovation. You go out and you talk about what he did in his first term, and that was MAGA. That was Make America Great Again. That was about the economy. That was about doing everything right to build a huge economy and bring back more liberties through that process, or as a part of that process, and along with that process. That's what really it was about. And we said, you know, one of the things we said in 2020, I think we said it in 2016, because the number one thing we heard about Trump in 2016 was with the people who, like, they said, he's a businessman. We think he'll do great with the economy. We said, take that and say, I'm a builder. We said this again in 2020. I'm a builder. I build things. I've built things my whole life. I want this country to keep building things and building our economy, building our greatness, building our relationships with our trade partners, building a stronger border, building a wall. All of these things could have been done. And those, you know, that's just our thoughts off the top of our head at that time. But the pricing, you know, going in and saying we're going to bring prices down was something that I believe they know or should have known. I can't tell you which. I wasn't on the inside of the campaign. Wasn't going to happen because of the nature of inflation itself. It's hard to believe that his advisors didn't know that. Of course they did, because you know, well, at 2%. And so, at target rate of 2%.
2: And so did the entire Republican Party.
23: Yes.
2: And everyone was afraid to challenge Trump on that.
23: Yep.
2: Everyone. And yep. Now.
23: Or help now, redirect him even. They wouldn't do anything.
2: And now you've got the panic.
23: Yeah.
2: And then, like I said, when Trump, I mean, it was just, we said, don't do that. Do not. You cannot lie about economics.
23: Yeah.
2: You can't do it.
23: Right.
2: And when he said that tariffs are paid for by the foreign companies, and they're still talking about how rich we are.
23: Yeah.
2: We are so incredibly rich because of the tariffs and because of this, and we're going to give you the dividend. And everyone knows, as Dad said, it's poop for the peasants.
23: That's your dividend.
2: And yeah, exactly. I mean, the going back to the technology, the
23: mm-hmm.
2: And the night soil men that used to pick up from the cesspools of before we had modern plumbing.
23: Anybody want to take this home?
2: But, you know, and so we said, don't do that.
23: Yeah.
2: And still, that's their message right now. And to show you what a losing message it is, we can look at a Democrat that's having the same trouble. You know, the Hochul race is closer than they want. And you should see on social media people responding to Kathy Hochul in New York talking about the fact, and the Democrats, we've got these rebates, these energy rebates, we're going to expand the energy rebates. That is because in New York, the cost of electricity is basically twice what it is in Texas.
23: Yeah.
2: New York is averaging around 29.49 cents per kilowatt hour. Texas is averaging 15.94 cents. Fuel oil, and that's where they use it in the Northeast and in New York. The number of people in New York that use fuel oil is unbelievable compared, you know, for example, to the rest of the country. But Northeast, they use it. Up 50%. Everyone knows you're blaming this. Anyone who lives in New York knows it's the state of New York doing that. They know that's not Trump.
23: Right.
2: And they're furious about it, which is why is she still going to win? Yeah, probably.
23: Mm.
2: But it's closer than Democrats like. Yeah. Why? Because of prices. And what's she doing? We're going to give you this rebate, and we're going to give you money back. And they're like, why are you giving us money back? You're giving us money back because you caused this. Because it's known in New York State.
23: Mm.
2: Everyone knows. Because she's the one that said, we got to get rid of these climate change laws and these mandates. It's killing us. And the legislature came back to her and said, what are you talking about? We're not getting rid of it. The entire goal is to skyrocket electricity prices. Mm-hmm. The entire goal is to skyrocket gasoline prices. Sorry, Governor.
22: We know you're doing this because you want to get elected, but this is what we believe, and the people that vote for us believe that, so you're going to be safe. It's New York. People wish to be taxed to death, and people wish to pay way higher energy prices, Governor. This is what we believe as Democrats in the state legislature of New York. That's the message that they're sending.
3: Yep.
22: But the independents are going, but it's so Democrat. And so now you've got on, you know, the state level, they're going, you know, this is closer to race than it should be. And on the national level, you got yesterday, Newt Gingrich, Laura Ingraham. Guys, this is, you know, you've got to explain this war. You got to explain the prices. You got to talk about economic issues. Well, they are talking economic issues.
3: Oh, yeah.
22: They're talking about the fact that, as Trump's been out there going, look, we know you're not going to mind paying higher gasoline prices. That's not a winning message to win an election. You know, saying we're going to give you $5,000, $9,000, all this has turned your conservative base against you.
23: Because you're talking about handing out money, spending through the roof, like Democrats want to do. Yeah. Thinking it's going to work on conservatives and that the American public are going to actually buy that it will eventually happen, which it won't. This is the problem, is that you make campaign promises at a very chaotic event, whatever the event was called, rally, poop for the peasants rally.
22: Yeah, it was a rally. I mean, call it whatever you want. I mean, it's
23: stupid.
22: It
23: was a rally.
22: They had the debate. Of course it was a rally. It's not a convention. It's not a process of the party, to pick the candidate or to end the picking of the candidate or the ceremonial picking the candidate. We already know what it was. It was a rally, but it was a rally saying that, and I do believe this, the Republican Party is trying to promote, look, we are the party that will still spend and give you a ton of cash. And we're going to find people to blame. You know, Trump's still blaming the banks. Problem is the credit card companies. No, it's not. Stop it.
23: No, it's not. It isn't.
22: Our biggest fear was the fiscal liberal in Donald Trump would come out. And it's exactly what has happened. And J.D. Vance is just jumping aboard because I don't know however fiscal conservative he ever was to begin with, because from the very beginning, we have questioned his fiscal conservative. fiscal conservative credits or whatever.
23: Yeah. Well, so, and Speaker Johnson is doing the dance.
22: Yeah.
23: Which is, I don't know what kind of balancing act that is.
22: But when you see now, you've got Cruz, because we're now counting.
23: Right.
22: Ted Cruz.
23: Right.
22: Can't do this.
23: Can't.
22: You know, DeSantis, you can't do this.
23: Can't do it.
22: Now Laura Ingraham,
23: can't
22: do this.
23: Can't do it.
22: Now Newt Gingrich, you can't do this. You got to explain what's going on.
23: Well, this is something you and I talked about with tariffs. We said, look, and it was fairly early on. I'd say probably no later than late spring, early summer of 25. We were saying, hey, whatever your game on tariffs is going to be, whatever you're going to do, tell the American people and stick with it. But it was changing every day, and it's changed I don't know how many times since. For this reason, for that reason, didn't like the phone call reason. You have to show that this is what's needed in order to build our country and make it even greater. You need to demonstrate. You need to explain these things. And it just hasn't happened. Again, a stark difference between the rally from last week and the convention of the summer of 2024 for the GOP, which I thought was stellar.
22: Yeah, and it's so frustrating to sit here and see the obvious mistakes of the Biden administration when it comes to prices.
23: Yeah.
22: And saying, and right. The Republicans now going, hold our beer.
23: Yeah.
22: We spend more money.
23: Exactly. No, and once you touch it, you own it.
22: Yeah.
23: And you do. For no reason.
22: We are Red Eye Radio.
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22: We are Red Eye Radio. He is Eric Harley, and I'm Gary McNamara. You know, look, on the issues, we look at a ton of different things. We always look at, you know, I'm always going to vote for who is the lesser of two evils. And if you have any type of conservative leanings at all, socially or economically, you're going to get my vote.
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26: Yeah.
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34: Good morning, 5 o'clock on this Wednesday. It is the KRMG Morning News. I'm Skyler Cooper. Thanks for being here with us. 83 degrees already. You know what that means. It's going to be hot this afternoon. Coming up on KRMG, Tulsa Community College getting some renovations. Their Metro campus, we'll talk more about that on the way. And isn't it frustrating when they fixed the road, but they didn't fix the road? Go in depth on a story in Wagner County where one neighbor says that's exactly what's happened. Our top story this morning, we're in for yet another hot afternoon. The summer just not giving up, and we might be in record territory today.
35: If we hit 100 degrees this afternoon, that will tie the record for most 100-degree days in the month of September. That's 10, and we may be close to it for Thursday, Friday, and Saturday, too, with highs still in the upper 90s. But looking long-term, finally, rain and thunder on the way. Slight chances start on Sunday with a cool-down. Higher rain and thunder chances start Sunday night and Monday, and highs in the upper 70s and low 80s next week.
34: That is Chief Meteorologist James Adelot. Should we start a countdown, just, 4 or 5 days till Sounds like we let up with the heat. More on that with the five-day forecast and Laura Mock coming up here in a couple of minutes. Right now, more of the morning's top stories with Ben Morgan.
0: Well, Skyler, Tulsa police say two people were shot following an apparent road rage incident yesterday afternoon. Investigators say the victims pulled into an Arby's parking lot near Admiral and Sheridan, where a woman was grazed in the head and a man was shot several times in the chest. Both were taken to the hospital for treatment. Police located the suspect about 10 minutes later near OSU Tulsa and took him into custody. The investigation is ongoing. The cost of living in America is rising as more families struggle to make ends meet. The war with Iran continues to drive up oil and gas prices, and people across the country are now bracing for higher interest rates and even more inflation.
1: Borrowing money is about to get more expensive, with the Federal Reserve expected to raise interest rates today for the first time in 3 years, all while oil and gas prices have been surging because of conflicts in the Middle East. One expert says $7 per gallon diesel could soon be reality in the Midwest.
0: That is ABC's Lionel Moise. The Tulsa Police Foundation hosted its second annual Officer Showcase and Public Safety Luncheon on Tuesday at the Hyatt Regency in downtown Tulsa. It is the biggest fundraising event that supports the Tulsa Police Department. It gave community members an up-close look at the department's resources. Sarah Jane Gillett, the CEO of the Tulsa Police Foundation, shared the importance of fundraising events like this one.
2: There's a lot of funds required for the tools, the technology, the equipment for patrol cars, officer safety shields, such as like angel armor plates that we equipped the K-9 unit with this year. All of those things come through Tulsa Police Foundation.
0: Tulsa Police Chief Dennis Larson also gave remarks ahead of his retirement at the end of the month, followed by words from new Tulsa Police Chief Jonathan Brooks. Families in Wagger County say the fixes on the road near South 435 and East 670 Road don't address years of deeper problems. Sarah Hibbs says crews have been out three times but haven't completed repairs in a consistent way, urging the county to dig out soft ground and rebuild sections properly.
3: The pavement needs to be redone, recut out, new guardrails. That is what needs to be done, not this just piddling with filling in potholes as we get angry and doing the bare minimum job just to please us.
0: Residents say the poor road conditions pose safety risks, even slowing down emergency responders. They claim the road hasn't been properly maintained since 2017 and say they still haven't received a clear long-term plan. The FBI's Oklahoma City office is warning Oklahomans about a phone scam involving criminals impersonating federal agents. The scheme typically begins with someone posing as a bank representative before transferring the victim to a fake FBI agent who asks for personal or financial information. Scammers can even spoof the FBI's legitimate phone number to make the call appear authentic. The FBI says agents will never call private citizens demanding money or personal information or threatening them with arrest. The Tulsa Fire Department is partnering with Manna Air Delivery to explore using drones to deliver medical supplies and other potential life-saving resources. The department says the technology could expand its existing use of drones for specialty rescues and major incidents. Tulsa Fire and Manna Air will demonstrate the technology during a public event on September 23rd at the Tulsa Tech Lemley Memorial Campus. KRMG News Time is 5:05.
34: More on the five-day forecast now. 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Here's Fox 23 and KRMG meteorologist Laura Mock.
4: It's going to stay hot the rest of the week, Skyler. Today's high temperature, 100. Mostly sunny skies and a pop-up shower or storm can't be completely ruled out this afternoon or this evening. Temperatures stay in the upper 90s through the rest of the week. 99 on Thursday, 97 on Friday, 100 on Saturday. But then rain moves in by the end of Sunday, and that will drop our temperatures to the 80s next week. From Fox 23, I'm certified meteorologist Laura Mock for 96.5 KRMG, Tulsa's news, weather, and traffic.
34: It is partly cloudy this morning, and at this time, we're a lot of us in the upper 70s and lower 80s already. Jinx showing 78. Got 82 at Tulsa's severe weather station. Well, I spent many, many hours studying and trying not to get lost in the buildings. And a lot of great memories at Tulsa Community College downtown, the Metro Campus. Great broadcast facility there, but there's two other buildings that they say need to be renovated. And they're about to do that, so we'll tell you more about that coming up. And we'll have another keyword for you today to win some tickets to the fair. We'll have a lot more to do here on this Wednesday morning. It's the KRMG Morning News at 5:06.
5: I'm April Hill with Steve Berg. Today's the day we'll find out for sure if the Federal Reserve will raise interest rates.
0: Plus, we'll have the latest weather data on the upcoming thunderstorm chances.
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0: Tune in to the KRMG Afternoon News with Hill and Berg. Hey,
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34: If you weren't glued to the C-SPAN broadcast yesterday watching FBI Director Kash Patel testify, the Senate Judiciary Committee, got to play for you a little bit of that. You know, they talked about a lot of things, you know, election security, what agents will do on election day, that sort of thing. The conversation did take a strange turn with Senator John Kennedy of Louisiana. I'll play that for you coming up here in just a little bit. It's 5:09 on the KRMG Morning News. And the fact that we're starting this point in the 82, 83 range, it won't take us long to get hot this afternoon. 100 yet again. And we have the KRMG Storm Center radar idling, ready to go. It is up and running this morning, just in case, because we do expect maybe later today I might see some pop-up storms. It'll be nice if you find yourself under one of those, but it won't be all of us. We'll have more on that coming up in the impending cool down that I hope we get to pretty soon. We are very close to the latest 100 degree day we've ever had around here. I think it's the last couple of days of September. And I don't know what year that was, but we've had 100 degrees. I think it was September 28th at one point. I don't think we'll get there this year. At least I sure hope not. But we're going to be really close by the time we get to the end of the week.
13: That's not a record I want to break.
34: No, I'd rather by now we be in the 70s and 80s. And James and Laura are saying by this time next week we should be.
13: Yay!
14: But they also said that we'd be done with 100 degree temps. So
13: they did.
34: They said that last week. You're right. Yeah. Summer said, got one more last wind. I got a lot of excitement out of the story yesterday just because I went there. I'm really pumped to see they're going to remodel TCC's Metro campus.
13: Oh.
34: Did you go there, Crystal?
13: That's the downtown one, right?
34: Yes.
13: I did. My car got towed the first day.
34: That's such a Crystal story.
13: I think that happened to a lot of people back then, though.
34: Where did you park illegally?
13: I don't even remember. It was like 25 years ago.
34: All right. So I know the answer for Ben and Grant, but yeah, Crystal and I attended that location, and I really liked it best. I think I went to three of the four.
13: So, I only went one semester to TCC.
34: Okay, then you went to RSU?
13: Yeah, I took algebra at TCC because it was easier.
34: So yeah, I went to my first campus was the Northeast campus there on the north end, just off of Highway 11. And I went to Metro for most of my time at TCC. And then for one brief, I guess it was two semesters, I had to go to West. There was a situation where my class got moved from Metro to West. So I ended up going to three of them. I never went to Southeast. I've been there. I've just never attended a class there.
13: I think it's about time that Metro gets a bit of an upgrade.
34: Oh yeah, they're saying the buildings need it. So that's a $57 million renovation. It'll focus on the academic building and the student union. So if you're on 10th Street there looking at the three buildings in front of you, just imagine on the far left, that is called the Center for Creativity. It's pretty new and it's fantastic. And that one's not being renovated because it's still great. But in the middle is the academic building. That's where the majority of the classrooms are.
13: Okay.
34: And on the right side is the student union. That's where there's like a cafeteria and I think the bookstore's over there. Some student lounges. It's a pretty cool building too, but the school says that they need some work because they're old. They've been using them for more than 56 years, but the buildings themselves are actually older than that.
13: Yeah, they looked old when I went there.
34: So one of them, the academic building there in the center, that one was the Sinclair Oil Building at one point. The Student Union Building on the right of that was the formal manual arts building for Central High School. So, yeah, they've been around for a little while, and they say those two need considerable work. So it is really cool. There are some renderings, and what's notable, you can go to krmg.com. We have one of them posted up there, and I'll put the rest of them in there too. But if you imagine, Crystal, looking at the what I'm going to call the front of the academic building, but if you're standing on the road between the buildings, not out on 10th Street, but along the long side, the door you walk in, there's like a big brick column that goes up above the door. And in the rendering of the renovation, that big brick column looks to become glass windows.
13: Oh.
34: Yeah, it looks really cool.
13: That'll be nice.
34: So a nice facelift on the outside, and they're going to do a bunch of things on the inside. They say it's going to start, I think, in December. And then they're going to say they're going to take 18 months. Yeah, start in December, and it'll take phases, so they're not going to disrupt classes all that much. But it is cool to see that they're going to do that.
13: 18 months seems pretty quick, too.
34: Yeah, larger classrooms, new science labs, infrastructure upgrades. I have reached out to TCC. We have a couple of friends there, and I just want to see where exactly they're going to do this work. And so I think we're going to set up a tour and do some pictures and videos and things. And
13: oh, I can't wait.
34: Take you through the process. I haven't been back there in a long time. I did go once after I graduated, and it was when my sister decided to go back to school. So the last time I went was to show her around, and even then, I kind of forgot my way around a little bit. So.
13: What a great brother thing to do.
34: Oh, it was fun.
13: That's awesome.
34: Go back in there. And I was supposed to be the tour guide, and I went, wait, is this the, turn here? No, turn there. It'd been a while, you know? But I love the downtown campus, and it's getting a big renovation. We'll talk more about what is to come here this afternoon. And then a little later, has there ever been Ben had a quick version of it there in the newscast, but we're going to go in depth next hour. You ever had a road project close to home or somewhere you drive all the time? You're like, good, they're finally fixing this. And then they're done. And it's like, wait, did they fix it? What did they do? Did they actually do this? Some neighbors have that question about what's going on in Wagner County with their area. It's kind of, you know, it's not on a main strip or anything like that as far as a huge traffic traveled area. But when it's your neighborhood or your route every day, it can be frustrating. And these neighbors say that's where they are. So we'll hear more from them. Right now, let's check the forecast. Here's Chief Meteorologist James Adelot.
35: Good morning, Skylar. As we inch through Wednesday, it will be hot. High temps climbing. In fact, we'll see temperatures back above average by 10 o'clock this morning on the way into the upper 90s to near 100 this afternoon. Upper 70s tonight, still in the upper 90s tomorrow. From Fox 23, I'm Chief Meteorologist James Adelot for 96.5 KRMG, Tulsa's news, weather, and traffic.
6: Partly cloudy, 80 degrees in Jinx, and 82 at Tulsa Severe Weather Station. Hey.
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6: Three.
34: A news helicopter crashed in Los Angeles yesterday, killing a reporter and pilot that worked for the NBC affiliate and a bystander on the ground. They were reporting on a crash from earlier in that day that killed two people and injured six others.
6: Two.
34: Now, we learned yesterday that Rob Reiner's son will not face the death penalty on charges. He fatally stabbed his parents after lying in wait at their L.A. home last year. If convicted, the maximum sentence the 33-year-old Nick Reiner could get is life without the possibility of parole.
6: One.
34: In our top story this morning, the heat's going to be sticking around. National Weather Service meteorologist Dave Jankowski says temperatures climbing into the upper 90s. Some of us hitting 102 or so today. Could be that hot yet again. Jankowski says a heat advisory kicks in as well.
10: We could see some localized heat indexes reaching up towards 107 degrees this afternoon. This heat does look to continue into Thursday. By the time we get into Friday and then over the weekend, temperatures may come down just a little bit.
34: He says chances for showers and thunderstorms develop late this weekend and early next week. That'll cool us down a bit. They are calling for less than half an inch of rain with this, but those totals could increase as we get closer to the weekend.
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34: Team coverage. Let's get the five-day forecast now, brought to you by Don Carlton Honda, 4141 South Memorial, with certified meteorologist Laura Mock. Morning, Laura.
4: Good morning, Skylar.
34: We're past midway point in September, and you're still calling for triple digits. So I'm wondering, what is the latest we've ever seen 100 degrees around here?
4: I looked this up yesterday. The latest we've seen was September 28th. Mm. If we see a triple digit today, which my forecast is 100, we would be in the top 10 latest.
34: All right, give us the next 5 days.
4: Yeah, today, 100 degrees, mostly sunny skies. I can't rule out a chance for a pop-up shower or two, but most of us avoid that. Tomorrow's high temperature, 99, so close to 100 again. We're going to be staying quite warm as we head into the weekend, 97 on Friday, 100 on Saturday. Some rain starts to move in by the end of Sunday. That will begin to cool our temperatures down, still mid-90s on Sunday, but 80s are expected next week. From Fox 23, I'm certified meteorologist Laura Monk for 96.5 KRMG, Tulsa's news, weather, and traffic.

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4: You ever buy concert tickets or event tickets from one of those third-party sites? You know, the actual Ticketmaster thing was sold out or too expensive, whatever it may be. You go, I'll go to one of those third parties. They've got them. We'll have some thoughts on that from Clark Howard, our consumer warrior, with a message for you coming up on one of them that's been around forever, but now they're facing some troubles. That is on the way. We'll get the forecast as well. And now we get more of the morning's top stories from Ben Morgan.
5: Congress remains deeply divided over artificial intelligence oversight as the battle of AI continues to heat up.
6: Attorney General Todd Blanche is backing up the president's accusation that Democrats are using AI as a political issue in the midterms, adding it is not his agency's job to place guardrails on the technology. Senator Bernie Sanders is one of the most outspoken critics of AI. He's helping to lead legislation to ban artificial superintelligence and pause advanced AI development. And Senate Minority Leader Chuck Schumer is demanding a Senate briefing on the topic with top administration officials. Some Republicans are worried, too, but many of them say industry leaders don't need government permission to regulate themselves.
5: That is Fox's Madeline Rivera. Capitol Hill is taking on college sports. The Senate advanced the Protect College Sports Act on Tuesday, sending it to the House for a final vote.
7: The Protect College Sports Act would make several changes, including setting compensation rules around players' name, image, and likeness payments, giving athletes 5 years of eligibility, generally allowing one transfer, and providing protections for scholarships and health care. The bill would also grant the NCAA immunity from federal antitrust lawsuits when enforcing its rules. Critics argue that would give schools and the NCAA more control and could limit athletes' bargaining power and earning potential.
5: That's ABC's Sophie Flay.
4: This is interesting. There's a new roller coaster for Fast and Furious fans at Universal Studios. It's about the family. 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
8: You ready?
9: Ready? Fast and Furious Hollywood Drift debuts at Universal Studios Hollywood, the park's first ever high-speed outdoor roller coaster based on the Fast and Furious movie franchise. Guests can choose from four ride vehicles pulled straight from the franchise, Dom Toretto's 1970 Dodge Charger, Brian O'Connor's Toyota Supra, a Nissan Skyline GTR, and a Mazda RX-7. The ride hits speeds up to 72 miles per hour across more than 4,000 feet of aerial track, with each vehicle spinning a full 360 degrees, creating what the park calls a seamless sensation of drifting.
4: That's Michelle Polino. So there was one called Fast and Furious Supercharged there at Universal.
10: That is the one I'm thinking of.
4: Yeah, permanently closed in August. So just weeks ago.
10: Okay, so this explains all the videos.
4: So what is going on with it? What have you seen?
10: So there was this trend of videos of employees who worked on this previous Fast and the Furious ride. I guess some sort of like video would play beforehand, and it had Ludacris and Vin Diesel in it. And the employees would just riff on the video like they were done with the whole ride. It's actually pretty hilarious.
4: Okay. Yeah, they're giving it a refresh, I guess. Now instead of Supercharged, it'll be called whatever she said, Hollywood.
10: What's Ludacris going to do now?
4: I don't know.
11: I
4: State
11: love,
4: Farm commercials.
11: I love

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1: Maybe they'll bring Tyrese into these.
2: That's what's missing. 526. Said, don't ask me, cuh. Watch number two. Watch Too Fast, Too Furious now and see if it holds up.
1: Nothing has aged well.
2: That one did not hold up well. I don't know if any of them did. Let's check the forecast. Here's James.
3: Skyler, the heat rolls on. We've got a chance to hit 100 today, and if we do that, that'll tie the most 100s we've ever seen in September. Tomorrow, still hot, not quite as hot, upper 90s for highs. From Fox 23M Chief Meteorologist James Adelot for 96.5 KRMG, Tulsa's news, weather, and traffic.
4: 77 in Glenpool and 82 at Tulsa Severe Weather Station.
5: This is Clark Howard. For years, I've talked about making sure when you buy tickets to a concert or a sporting event that you buy from a safe place. And I, over the years, have recommended StubHub. And sadly, I can't anymore because this has been a summer of problems for people who bought tickets on StubHub and they go to an event, they can't get in. The tickets they have seem to be phantoms. And then StubHub isn't there to help them over and over again. A Wall Street Journal investigation found that StubHub has continually changed the address that you have to contact them at when you have a problem with StubHub tickets. This is not okay. 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
2: Good morning, 5:30 on a Wednesday. It's the KRMG Morning News. I'm Skyler Cooper, partly cloudy right now, 82 at this moment, and we'll get up to about 100, maybe even a degree or two higher this afternoon. Coming up on the KRMG Morning News, police say it was road rage that led to two people being shot near Admiral and Sheridan yesterday. They do have a suspect in custody. And later today, we could find out whether the standard interest rates will be raised, the Federal Reserve having its monthly meeting. We'll get that result. Our top story this morning, we just thought summer was letting go last week, but we are still hitting triple digits here in the afternoons, and we'll do it again today.
3: The heat rolls on through the rest of the week and into the weekend. In fact, if we hit 100 today, that'll be the 10th time this month. That'll tie the all-time record for Tulsa. As we look at 90s continuing through Saturday, we will see shower and thunder chances kick up. First, little chances Saturday night. The higher chances arrive Sunday night and Monday, and highs drop into the upper 70s and low 80s.
2: Chief Meteorologist James Adelot there. A heat advisory starts at noon today. We'll get more with the five-day forecast coming up. At 5:32 now, we check more of the morning's top stories with Ben Morgan.
0: The Tulsa police say two people were shot at an Arby's parking lot following what is believed to have been a road rage incident.
13: Around 4:30 yesterday afternoon, police say a man and woman pulled into the Arby's parking lot near Admiral and Sheridan. Police say a suspect then shot at the victims, grazing the woman's head and hitting the man several times in the chest. Police say the suspect drove away from the scene. Police say they found the suspect in his car near OSU Tulsa and took him into custody. Police say the victims are expected to survive. Grant Merrill, 96.5 KRMG, Tulsa's news, weather, and traffic.
0: This afternoon, the Fed will release its decision on interest rates.
14: The central bank will be making its interest rate announcement at 2 p.m. Eastern time, followed by Fed Chair Kevin Warsh's post-meeting press conference 30 minutes later. The Fed is now expected to raise its benchmark funds rate to 3.75% to 4%. The first increase in more than 3 years as stubborn inflation, rising energy prices, and a robust labor market strengthen the case for renewed tightening. However, it's not a complete slam dunk. Whatever action the Fed does take, it would follow 5 consecutive pauses and 6 in total since September of 2024, when the central bank kicked off the current easing cycle with a jumbo half-point move. Hillary Barsky, Fox News.
0: The Tulsa Police Foundation held its second annual Officer Showcase and Public Safety Luncheon on Tuesday in downtown Tulsa. The event, the foundation's largest annual fundraiser, gave attendees a look at resources ranging from canine and mounted patrol units to the dive team, special operations, and forensic technology. Tulsa Police Chief Dennis Larson also addressed the crowd ahead of his retirement at the end of the month, along with incoming Chief Jonathan Brooks. Wagner County residents say recent pothole repairs still fall short of addressing long-running road problems near South 435 and East 670 Road. Families say crews have returned several times and filled some potholes, but they want more extensive repairs, including repaving and new guardrails. Residents also say deteriorating conditions could slow emergency vehicles and create safety concerns.
15: I'm afraid somebody is going to get hurt or lose their life over these roads.
0: County Commissioner Randy Stamp's office has acknowledged receiving calls and emails about the issue, but residents say they are still waiting for details on a long-term solution. Green Country Habitat for Humanity announced an expansion of its Education Begins with Home program. Representatives with Habitat for Humanity, along with education officials and community partners, announced the expansion will serve eligible teachers from not only Tulsa Public Schools, but Union Public Schools and participating Tulsa area charter schools. Oklahoma State Superintendent Lyndall Fields called it a game changer.
16: If teachers are worried about paying the bills and where they're going to live and all of those things, are they going to be focused on what matters most? Probably not. So when we can remove some of those barriers, the students become the priority.
0: Eligible teachers are provided with down payment and closing cost assistance, mortgage financing through Habitat for Humanity lending partners, financial counseling, and home buyer education. KRMG News time is 5:35.
2: Checking that five-day forecast now, brought to you by Don Carlton Honda, 4141 South Memorial, with certified meteorologist Laura Mock.
17: The heat continues today, Skyler. High temperature forecast, 100 degrees, mostly sunny skies, and a pop-up shower. Can't be completely ruled out this afternoon or this evening, but most of us stay dry. Thursday, high temperature 99. We're still going to be in the upper 90s, close to 100 Friday and Saturday. But we have some rain expected to move in by the end of Sunday, with cooler temperatures expected next week. From Fox 23, I'm certified meteorologist Laura Mock for 96.5 KRMG, Tulsa's news, weather, and traffic.
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2: 5:35 here on the KRMG Morning News. Thank you to Shane over the heads up on the text line here, 918-921-0965. He says the stoplight is out at 101st and Memorial. Completely dark. No temporary stop sign or anything, just dark. So watch out for that. That's going to be busy later this morning. We get 101st and Memorial. Hopefully they'll have that working, or at least some traffic direction out there soon. Coming up on the KRMG Morning News, you got to hear this exchange with Senator John Kennedy and Kash Patel, the FBI director, yesterday during a hearing. And there is some positive developments in something we've been telling you about for a couple of months now, the legislation aimed at getting AM radio mandate back in cars. We'll tell you about that next.
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2: We've been telling you there was an effort to really from the radio industry extending into Congress to pass a bill requiring car makers to continue to include AM radios. Some of them are already not doing that. Most of them EVs. They said there was like an interference thing, but other EV companies are able to do it. So it is possible. It can be done. And so there was a big effort to try to get a bill passed to make sure that everybody still has access to AM radio. 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And that bill called the AM Radio for Every Vehicle Act got a vote yesterday on the House floor.
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8: The question is, will the House suspend the rules and pass the bill H.R. 979 as amended? Those in favor say aye. Those opposed, no. In the opinion of the chair, two-thirds being in the affirmative, the rules are suspended, the bill is passed, and without objection, the motion to reconsider is laid on the table.
2: So it has cleared that hurdle. That bill will now head over to the Senate. One of the co-sponsors was Senator James Lankford. So we know we have local support on that. A lot of you hearing us right now on AM 740, where we've been for more than 75 years, and we are the entry point. Just so you know, KRMG is the entry point in Oklahoma for emergency alerts. When EAS alerts, as they're called, go out to the radio stations, they start right here. So very important to us. Want to move on to something that happened yesterday also on Capitol Hill at the Senate Judiciary Committee. FBI Director Kash Patel testifying. Among many topics, they talked about election security.
9: Do you pledge that you will not in any way interfere in the will of the American people when they go to the polls in November?
10: I pledge unequivocally that I will not participate in your charade of lies.
2: So there was a lot of contention. It was not the nicest exchange back and forth at all times. But there was also kind of a strange couple of moments here. Senator John Kennedy of Louisiana asking a question I don't think a lot of people were expecting. This is about people who go to work for the FBI and qualifications, disqualifications, you know, background checks. And the senator asked,
11: why would you even get into bestiality?
10: We are not into bestiality, but a lot of these individuals.
11: I know you're not, but you changed. You changed.
10: But I'm trying to explain it. Hang on.
11: You changed the qualifications and mentioned bestiality.
10: So
11: if Joe participated in bestiality, mm-hmm. not as the animal, but as the human, don't you think he ought to be qualified, disqualified?
10: If he voluntarily did it, sure. But if he was trafficked into it,
11: okay. How do you involuntarily do it?
10: In a lot of these cases, when human traffickers, who are some of the worst individuals on planet Earth, they don't just traffic you for prostitution. They traffic you for degrading acts of all kind, and they force you into that type of conduct. And some of these individuals would go on to be law enforcement officers who qualified to be law enforcement officers and later applied to the FBI.
11: I mean, these changes didn't start with you, did
10: no.
11: they? Somebody
10: no.
11: came to you and recommended?
10: Yeah.
11: Yeah. And when you saw bestiality, I say this with respect. The person who recommended it, why didn't you just say, What planet did you parachute in from? Why do I want to leave?
10: Well, that was my initial response.
11: Why do I want to lead with my chin and get into bestiality?
10: That was my initial response, Senator. But they then explained to me and showed me cases in which people were forced into it and had applied to the FBI. And so I thought they should be considered. It's not an automatic disqualification. That's all.
11: Okay. All right. I think I understand. But you're not telling us today that if a human being had sex with an animal, that they can still be an FBI agent?
10: No.
11: Are you?
10: No.
11: They can't be, can they?
10: They cannot.
11: In fact, they ought to be in jail, right?
10: They all are.
11: Yeah, well, okay.
12: Things you don't hear every day on Capitol Hill, but did yesterday in the Senate Judiciary Committee when they testifying from Cash Patel, the director.
13: I'm glad
12: of the
13: we're
12: FBI.
13: Spending valuable time on important issues.
12: Well, they got it figured out. Just make sure they had that clear. 544. Let's check weather now with Chief Meteorologist James Adelot.
14: Hey, Skyler. Still looking at the heat soaring again today. Mid-90s by noon, climbing into the upper 90s to near 100 again today. Upper 70s tonight. Tomorrow still in the upper 90s, and that'll happen again Friday, too. From Fox 23, I'm Chief Meteorologist James Adelot for 96.5 KRMG, Tulsa's news, weather, and traffic.
15: 78 in Owosso and 82 at Tulsa's Severe Weather Station.
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17: And everything you do, your iPhone, your computer, your TV, you need a data center. It just is what it is. China announces yesterday, now we have about 5,000 of them. China has about 500 of them. They're not stopping. And it's fascinating that all of the people that are most outspoken on this issue, almost to a fault, they're all saying the same thing. And that is, we need a deal. We need a deal with China, you know, a joint U.S.-China regulatory regime, or a deal with Western European nations or allied nations, NATO nations. I don't trust them. I don't trust Canada. I don't trust Western Europe. I don't trust Russia. I don't trust China.
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1: Traffic in Green Country has a personality. Sometimes it's not a friendly one.
2: Here's traffic.
1: From sudden slowdowns on 75 to construction squeezing lanes on I-44, Chase Thompson and John Philbeck keep you one step ahead.
3: Northbound 75, you're going to want to scoot over to the left to get around this activity.
4: It's pretty much spread across all those northbound lanes. It happened there in the center.
1: They're watching the roads so you can keep moving and get to work and back home on time. Stay informed with 96.5 KRMG, Tulsa's traffic station. 96.5 KRMG is getting you up to speed with the three big things you need to know.
5: The Kennedy Center Board voting yesterday to close most of the performing arts venue in Washington, D.C., just hours after a federal judge blocked them from returning President Trump's name to the building. Now, Congress has allocated $257 million to cover repairs there, but the president now says those will only happen if his name is on the building. The federal judge has twice said that cannot happen without the approval of Congress. Tulsa police say it was a road rage incident that led to a shooting near Admiral and Sheridan yesterday afternoon. TPD says both sides pulled into a parking lot, and they say the suspect shot at the victims, grazed a woman in the head, and hit a man several times in the chest. The suspect was arrested at a different location a short time later. In our top story this morning, get ready for another hot day across Green Country. The National Weather Service says we are looking at upper 90s today, some of us hitting 101, 102. There is a heat advisory that starts at noon, and with the humidity, it'll feel more like 107. Meteorologist Dave Jankowski says that tomorrow will be another scorcher. Temperatures again near 100, but he says we could get a little break by the weekend.
6: Shower and thunderstorm chances increase late weekend into early next week with a potential cold front that comes through. So a break in the heat looks possible.
5: But with that, he says not a lot of rain in the forecast, less than half an inch, which isn't enough to make a dent in our drought conditions either.
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5: 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Morning, Laura.
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7: I think so. We were 101 yesterday for the high temperature, expecting 100 today.
5: We've got to get through the week, but it looks like next week we see things change.
7: Yes, we do. 80s are in the forecast next week. We just have to get through the next 5 days first. Tomorrow expected to be 99, so it's still going to be hot through the rest of the week, mostly sunny skies. Now, today there's the possibility for a pop-up shower or two, but most of us should be staying dry. We are likely staying dry all the way through Saturday with temperatures in the upper 90s close to 100. Sunday, high temperature in the mid-90s. We'll start to see some rain moving in by the end of Sunday, and we'll keep at least some rain chances around next week with highs in the 80s. From Fox 23, I'm certified meteorologist Laura Mock for 96.5 KRMG, Tulsa's news, weather, and traffic.
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1: If your commute includes more stopping than going, we've got you covered.
3: The interstate is not shut down. I do see taillights occasionally, one or two getting around this.
1: The very latest on crashes, backups, and alternate routes. All heard right here on 96.5 KRMG, Tulsa's traffic station.

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4: 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We've got you covered with Tulsa's most frequent traffic updates right here on the KRMG Morning News.
5: 5:54 here on the KRMG Morning News. We have more Tulsa State Fair tickets to give away today. We'll give you a keyword. When you hear it, text it to us. You have to give the new keyword. I've noticed a trend. People send me yesterday's word when I say, there's a new word. Don't do that. Doesn't work. Got to give us the new word. And so we'll tell you what that word is here coming up. You'll have between the time I say it and 9 o'clock to text it in and get entered to win.
6: Also, right? Don't make up your own word.
5: Yeah, there's a lot of making up words. the old word, sending pictures. None of that works. Just the word that we
6: will not accept bribes either.
5: It's none of it. No, just the word. The word is not bribe either. It's 5:55. Ben's got some more news for us.
6: I do. The United States reportedly ready to sell Israel a huge package of weapons.
7: Several news organizations, including Reuters, cite U.S. officials as saying this arms deal is worth $2.8 billion. It would be one of the largest deliveries of munitions ever between the United States and Israel. The package includes 20,000 bunker buster bombs, which explode underground after penetration, and 40,000 one-ton bombs whose use by Israel in Gaza and Lebanon has drawn international anger. Their wide blast radius raises concerns about significant civilian casualties. No official statement from either country at this time. Jonathan Savage, Fox News.
6: Police in Los Angeles are investigating a chopper crash involving a news gathering team. Three people were killed and another was sent to the hospital.
8: The news team was providing aerial coverage of a deadly bus collision before going down. The chopper bursting into flames, crashing between two buildings, with the fire spreading to multiple cars and storage containers. Officials say two people were killed in the helicopter, later identified as an NBC4 reporter and the pilot. The third victim was a bystander on the ground. Dozens of LA firefighters responding, quickly putting out the fire before it could spread to nearby buildings. The helicopter was covering that separate incident. Happened just a few hours before, where an SUV and Metro bus crashed, killing two and injuring six others.
6: That is Fox's Todd Pyro.
5: Tragic situation there. This is what it sounded like on air when NBC4 announced that it was some of their own.
9: We can now confirm that the chopper that went down in Chatsworth tonight, about 2 hours ago, was in fact News Chopper 4. We've been telling you that we've been piecing it together here. We knew it was a news chopper. We knew we'd lost contact with our people out there. And we've just received the confirmation that, in fact, News Chopper 4 went down just before 7 o'clock tonight in Chatsworth. And we're going to take a couple of minutes to think about that, to process and to regroup. But in the meantime, if anything should happen, if there is a news conference, if there is anything, we will break into program and bring it to you.
5: I was on NBC LA last night as they were confirming the tragic details of the crash that involved their own reporter and pilot of that helicopter. 5:57 here. It's the KRMG Morning News. The forecast with Chief Meteorologist James Adelot.
10: Good morning, Skylar. As we inch through Wednesday, it will be hot. High temps climbing. In fact, we'll see temperatures back above average by 10 o'clock this morning on the way into the upper 90s to near 100 this afternoon. Upper 70s tonight, still in the upper 90s tomorrow. From Fox 23, I'm Chief Meteorologist James Adelot for 96.5 KRMG, Tulsa's news, weather, and traffic.
11: 77 in Sepulpa and 82 at Tulsa Severe Weather Station.
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5: Good morning on this Wednesday. I'm Skyler Cooper. This is the KRMG Morning News at 6 o'clock, 82 degrees right now. We'll be back over 100 for a lot of us today, upper 90s at the very least. More on that in just a moment. Coming up on the KRMG Morning News, good news in Sepulpa. You know, they took a year off because of the road construction, but here in a few months, when we get close to Christmas, the Christmas shoot will be back in Sepulpa. And we also will be watching for later today when the Federal Reserve meets. They are expected to raise interest rates today. Our top story back here at home, it is going to stay hot for the rest of the week, but Chief Meteorologist James Adelot is calling for a change as we start next week.
10: Well, the heat rolls on. We've got a chance to tie a record today. If we hit 100, that'll tie the all-time number of 100-degree days we've seen in the month of September in Tulsa. The 90s are going to continue, so we've got a chance to break the record, even though we may be a degree or two cooler tomorrow, Friday, and Saturday. And then rain and thunder chances will usher in a big cool down. Highs, upper 70s and low 80s, and rain and thunder by Sunday night and Monday.
5: And we will have his five-day forecast coming up. A heat advisory runs today from noon until 7. 6:01 now, we check more of this morning's top stories with Ben Morgan.
6: Tulsa police say two people were shot in an Arby's parking lot following what's believed to have been a road rage incident. Around 4:30 yesterday afternoon, police say a man and a woman pulled into the Arby's parking lot near Admiral and Sheridan. Police say a suspect then shot at the victims, grazing the woman's head and hitting the man several times in the chest. Police say the suspect then drove away from the scene. Police say they found the suspect in his car near OSU Tulsa and took him into custody. Police say the victims are expected to survive. The Federal Reserve is expected to raise interest rates today for the first time in 3 years. The price of diesel at a record $6.30 per gallon, according to Gas Buddy. Mike Janga, director of operations at Penny Trucking Academy outside of Dallas-Fort Worth, he says the higher fuel costs have forced them to raise their own prices, resulting in lost customers.
15: So right now, we are spending just about twice on the cost of diesel.
13: And we are struggling a whole lot because we are having to pass down those charges to the customers and our suppliers. So everybody's going to suffer down the line.
6: The Fed, reacting to rising inflation driven by higher fuel costs, pushed up by the war with Iran. Green Country Habitat for Humanity, expanding its Education Begins with Home program to more Tulsa area teachers. Eligible educators with Tulsa Public Schools, Union Public Schools, and participating charter schools can receive help with down payments, closing costs, mortgage financing, and home buyer education. The program is open to traditionally certified, emergency certified, and non-certified classroom teachers. Supporters say the effort could also help schools recruit and retain teachers by making home ownership more attainable. Tulsa police need help finding a man who they say robbed a Dollar General employee at gunpoint last month.
15: TPD says the suspect is 33-year-old Joshua Daly. Police say on August 5th, they responded to the Dollar General near Pine and North Lansing around 10 p.m. Officers say Daly took an employee's phone, then left on a bicycle he took from outside the store. They say they later found that bike near the Edenwood Apartments. If you see Daly or know where he is, you're asked to call Tulsa Crime Stoppers at the number on your screen, 918-596-COPS.
6: That's Fox 23. And KRMG's Ron Terrell. We have his picture at KRMG.com. The Tulsa County Sheriff's Office has arrested a man who they say was wanted for burglary. According to deputies, when they stopped a car near 150th North and Peoria yesterday afternoon, a man identified as Bo Turner got out and ran. Deputies later discovered that Turner ran because there were active burglary warrants for him. After a two-hour search, deputies eventually tracked him down and arrested him. After a year off due to repairs on Dewey Avenue, the Route 66 Christmas shoot is coming back to Sepulpa. Volunteers have been preparing 440 panels for the display since early spring. The panels will line Dewey from Main to Elm Street. 10 themes are returning this year, along with a new one. Once the decorations are ready, that is when the big build begins.
16: We will come in with the panels. Then the decorating teams come in and put up all their decor. And then at that point, we start bringing in the village, the shopping village, the porta potties, the food trucks.
6: The build starts on October 7th. The Christmas shoot opens on November 19th and runs through December 27th. KRMG News time is 6:05.
5: Time to check the five-day forecast brought to you by Don Carlton Honda, 4141 South Memorial. Here's Fox 23 and KRMG meteorologist Laura Mock.
17: Another heat advisory today, Skyler. High temperature 100 degrees. Heat index expected to be at or above 105. We'll have mostly sunny skies today. Winds out of the south and a 20% chance for a pop-up shower in the afternoon and evening hours. Most of us will stay dry. Tomorrow, 99 for a high temp, mostly sunny. Staying hot as we start the weekend. 97 on Friday, 100 on Sunday. Starting to cool down on Sunday with some rain moving in. From Fox 23, I'm certified meteorologist Laura Mock for 96.5 KRMG, Tulsa's news, weather, and traffic.
11: Partly cloudy, 78 in Broken Arrow, and 82 at Tulsa's severe weather station.
18: As we look across the metro, roadways are in good shape for the big drives. We'll have our work zone slowdowns and starts as we get through the morning. Right now, Highway 75 looking great down at the Creek Turnpike. We had an earlier text, thanks to Shane about half an hour ago, traffic light at 101st and Memorial reporting to be dark. And if you're coming up from Bixby, watch as you get closer to the Creek Turnpike. We'll see what kind of impacts we have as we get through the morning. 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
5: 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It's coming up next.
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19: News that matters, accurate weather forecasts, and traffic that helps avoid delays. 96.5 KRMG, Tulsa's news, weather, and traffic.
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0: 6:09 here, the KRMG Morning News. Thanks for listening on Wednesday. I'm Skyler Cooper here with Crystal Kelly, Ben Morgan, Grant Merrill, Chase Thompson. We're all in the house. Crystal, what is one of the best things about the fair?
1: Oh, the food.
0: Uh-huh.
1: But I also like looking at all the cool stuff that they have in the expo.
0: But the first thing you said?
1: I said the food.
0: That's today's keyword.
1: Oh,
0: see, she guessed it. F-O-O-D, text food to 918-921-0965. Food is the keyword. Text that in right now. Not munchies.
2: Not deep fried Twinkies.
3: Not fair food.
0: Not grub. Yeah, everyone tries to make it up. You have to text that exact word, those four letters, F-O-O-D, to 918-921-0965. You can deep fry about anything out there. One of the best ones I had was a deep fried Oreo.
1: Oh, okay. And I didn't even try that.
0: Not the deep fried flavored Oreo that we had here last week, but actual deep fried Oreo was very good. I don't know that I would need more than, I think I had half of one. We were kind of doing a tour of all the new foods that year and splitting them up, but it was tasty.
2: After last week, I determined that the original Oreo just didn't need to be messed with.
0: No, it's quite fine. Although the double stuff is the one thing they did right.
2: Yes.
0: You can say that for sure. 6:11 here on KRMG. So some families in Wagner County have been asking for road repairs in their rural neighborhood for more than a year. We talked about it last week. You heard it here. They say those crews finally came out after hearing about it, but they say the work they did still didn't address the bigger problem.
4: KRMG goes in depth.
1: Fox 23 and KRMG's Jaya Brown talked with those families who say they want more than just some patchwork on the pavement.
5: After my first story aired last Wednesday, Wagner County families tell me that county crews actually came out here and filled in some of the potholes in the roads they've been having issues with. But after multiple visits from the county, Wagner County families say that the repairs have been inconsistent and that the road still needs much more work.
6: It's not level.
5: Sarah Hibbs has been pushing for better road conditions in this part of Wagner County for more than a year now. She says county crews have now been out three times since the last story coverage, but the repairs have not been consistent or complete. Now, she says she appreciates the effort, but wants the county to look at the road as a whole.
7: I would think that you would work on one spot and complete it and then move to the next one. You really need to dig down and get that soft ground out.
5: Janelle Edding says she's seeing the same thing. She says only a few potholes have been filled with small amounts of asphalt, while other areas still need attention. She says the road needs more than just patchwork, including repaving and new guardrails.
8: The pavement needs to be redone, recut out, new guardrails. That is what needs to be done, not this just piddling with filling in potholes as we get angry and doing the bare minimum job just to please us.
5: Janelle also says the condition of the road has created safety concerns.
8: I'm really, really concerned. I'm afraid somebody is going to get hurt or lose their life over these roads. I experienced it firsthand, emergency personnel coming out here, and they were driving very slow because of the roads in Wagner County. And then once they hit the new pavement in Mays County, they were able to go the necessary speed to get that patient to emergency facility.
5: Families say these roads have not been properly maintained since 2017, and they say they're still waiting for a clear answer from the county about what a long-term solution looks like. Now, the county's response is also part of this follow-up. I've emailed and called Commissioner Randy Stamp's office again. I asked for an interview and answers about the repairs, including why families say the work has been incomplete and what can be done to fully address the road. Stamps did call me on Thursday, September 10th, the day after our first story aired. I returned the call to try to schedule an interview, but have not heard back. I've also called the office several times. The office has acknowledged receiving my emails and my calls, but I'm told Stamps has been busy. For Sarah, the goal is simple. A road that's fixed correctly and doesn't require families to keep calling for the same repairs.
7: You know, a lot of bit of common courtesy to return phone calls to the residents that voted for you.
5: I'll continue reaching out to Commissioner Stamps in Wagner County for answers, including whether a more comprehensive repair is planned and when that work could happen.
0: That's Jaya Brown reporting. 6:14, the KRMG Morning News. Checking weather and traffic now. We get the forecast from Fox 23 and KRMG Chief Meteorologist James Adel. lot.
3: Skylar, the heat rolls on. We've got a chance to hit 100 today, and if we do that, that'll tie the most 100s we've ever seen in September. Tomorrow, still hot, not quite as hot, upper 90s for highs. From Fox 23M Chief Meteorologist James Adelot for 96.5 KRNG, Tulsa's news, weather, and traffic.
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6: Already starting to see Highway 75 become a little busy near the Creek Turnpike, your work zone into Tulsa Hills. We had some lanes that were shifting yesterday. In fact, I need to go check that out. Totally forgot about that. So we'll watch for some work just outside of downtown today. I-244 westbound. That's southbound Highway 75 near the River Bridge as you approach the railroad yard. Be some safety device repair, closing some lanes from 9 until noon. 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From the Rickert Landscaping and Tree Service Traffic Center, I'm Chase Thompson, 96.5 KRMG, Tulsa's news, weather, and traffic.
9: Speaking of the fair, remember people used to go just to see all the weirdos. You're like, where are these people at the rest of the year? Well, they're at the casino. Oh. That's where they're at.
0: All right. It's from the open mic on the KRMG app. Fair starts October 1st, and if you missed it, we'll give you the keyword again coming up. Text in and try to win some tickets to the fair. 6:15. If you are headed to the fair, maybe...
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16: In Tulsa, weather, sometimes it explodes. Warm sunshine, gusty winds, and then severe storms race across Green Country. When severe weather warnings are issued, you'll hear the KRMG Storm Center tones. And you'll know to stay right here. Our team goes wall to wall with live radar, street level tracking, and constant updates to keep you and your family safe. For storms and everyday forecasts, depend on 96.5 KRMG, Tulsa's severe weather station. 96.5 KRMG is getting you up to speed with the three big things you need to know.
0: Three. Republican Representative Thomas Massie introduces a resolution to impeach Defense Secretary Pete Hegseth over the war in Iran and the drug boat strikes. Massey says Hegseth abused his powers by deploying the military in the war against Iran without seeking congressional approval under the War Powers Act.
17: Two.
0: Oklahoma Governor Kevin Stitt weighs in on Inola officials pressing pause on aluminum smelting. He says the moratorium sends what he calls a troubling message to future job creators considering Oklahoma, and he describes it as a damaging precedent that should be carefully reviewed under the state's constitution.
17: One.
0: Our top story this morning is going to be hot again today. We have another heat advisory kicking in at noon today.
1: The National Weather Service says temperatures will push into the upper 90s today, with some spots hitting 101 or even 102, but it will feel much hotter. The heat index could reach 107 this afternoon. Thursday will bring more of the same, with temperatures around 100 and cooling off slightly on Friday. Meteorologist David Jankowski says there's rain in the forecast later this weekend.
18: Our current forecast is generally less than a half inch at this time, but being that it's still several days away, those amounts and the locations of those will probably likely continue to change.
1: The rain will be nice, but it won't be enough to end the drought in Green Country. Crystal Kelly, 96.5 KRMG, Tulsa's news, weather, and traffic.
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0: It is 6:20 on the KRMG Morning News. Let's go ahead and get a deep dive of the forecast. 5 days worth, brought to you by Don Carlton Honda, 4141 South Memorial. Checking in with certified meteorologist Laura Mock. Morning, Laura.
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0: I think our temperatures are just waiting on astronomical fall to get here, because that's what, the 22nd, and we're probably going to stay hot until about then.
19: Yeah, that's just next week, and we have to wait until next week before our temperatures even get close to average.
0: What are we in for in the next 5 days?
19: Oh, today, how about another 100 degrees? We'll be mostly sunny today. Hot, too, and a 20% chance for rain is possible, but most of us avoid that. Tomorrow's high temperature, 99, close to 100 again, and we're going to stay hot Friday and Saturday. Temperatures in the upper 90s, close to 100. Sunday, mid-90s are expected, but with a better chance for rain coming in by the end of the day on Sunday. We'll have some rain chances continue into next week. Temperatures staying in the 80s, low temperatures, maybe in the 60s. From Fox 23, I'm certified meteorologist Laura Mock for 96.5 KRMG, Tulsa's news, weather, and traffic.
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6: Will Rogers Turnpike for Claremore and Verdigris. Nice drive into Catoosa, the Muskogee Turnpike. Nice drive. Last check, I was down near Porter and Coweta over the weekend. Saw a lot of progress there, so that works and will be wrapping up very soon. Turner Turnpike, if you're headed out of Sepulpa, making your drive into town west, that looks just as good as the other turnpike.

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6: Coming up at 7:40 this morning, the BA Breakdown, our weekly conversation with Broken Arrow City Manager Michael Spurgeon. I noticed driving on Elm, they're putting up those new lights that will eventually be pedestrian crossings. It's not a stoplight that would normally function like at a major intersection, but if there's a pedestrian, they can push a button and it would stop traffic on Elm. And they've been working on them for some months. They now have the lights installed, so I would imagine they'll go live soon. We'll talk to him about that. There's a couple others around Broken Arrow as well they're doing. So that's coming up at 7:40. If you have a question for him, go ahead and send it to me now. We'll pass it along. Text us, 918-921-0965, or use the open mic. 6:25, here's Ben Morgan.
7: President Trump has called recent artificial intelligence CEO warnings about potential harms from the technology a hoax. And Tuesday, that conversation continued before Congress.
8: Some AI company leaders are asking for Congress to regulate them. Anthropic's CEO has asked for a limited waiver to antitrust rules so they can slow down development and talk safety. Treasury Secretary Scott Bessent indicated at a House Financial Services hearing he thinks there's a way to avoid a slowdown and continue the AI race with China.
9: We need to develop more of an open source, more open source models in the U.S. We can't let these large labs have regulatory capture, because that will stop innovation.
8: At a Senate Judiciary Committee hearing, Missouri Senator Josh Hawley said there is no way he'd grant AI companies antitrust exemptions.
10: So that they can what? Collude together? I mean, absolutely no way that that is happening.
8: Senator Ted Cruz said he agreed with Hawley. Jessica Rosenthal, Fox News.
7: The family of Turning Point USA founder Charlie Kirk is taking legal action against Utah Valley University and those

0: responsible for security on the day that Kirk was assassinated.
1: The family just moments ago filing what's called a notice of claim. This is a precursor to a lawsuit, and it alleges school officials and campus police dropped the ball even after being warned that people could get onto the roof of the Sorenson Center, which abuts the quad area, and that either police should control access or Kirk could post his own security there. According to the claim, UVU Police Chief Jeffrey Long responded by text, quote, quote, I got you covered. Turning Point organizers say they understood that promise would apply to all nearby buildings. But as we've seen in surveillance video from that day, alleged assassin Tyler Robinson moved across the roof of the next building over, the Losey Center, before taking up his shooting position.
0: That is Fox's Claudia Cohen.
2: It's 6:27. Coming up after 6:30, how the U.S. military shifting some aid intended for some European countries to another part of the world. Right now, weather and traffic here. We start with Chief Meteorologist James Adelaide.
3: Hey, Skyler, still looking at the heat soaring again today. Mid-90s by noon, climbing into the upper 90s to near 100 again today. Upper 70s tonight. Tomorrow still in the upper 90s, and that'll happen again Friday too. From Fox 23M, Chief Meteorologist James Adelot for 96.5 KRMG Tulsa's news, weather, and traffic.
4: 81 in Catoosa and 82 at Tulsa's Severe Weather Station.
5: Congestion is developing northbound Highway 75 at the Creek Turnpike as you get into Tulsa Hills. Other work zones are all quiet. Highway 412, the Sand Springs Expressway. Nice drive from Keystone heading all the way to downtown Tulsa this morning. 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
2: Good morning. It is 6:30. This is the KRMG Morning News. I'm Skyler Cooper. Thanks for starting your Wednesday with us. 80 degrees right now. It's going to be hot again today. Upper 90s, 100 or more. And we'll have more on that coming up in just a second. Tulsa police say there was a shooting yesterday. Two people were hit. It was outside a restaurant at Admiral and Sheridan. And it was road rage that started the whole thing, police tell us. We'll have more on that. Plus, coming up here in just a few minutes, we will give you another keyword to win some tickets to the Tulsa State Fair. Our top story this morning, we are in for yet another hot afternoon this summer that just won't give up. And we might even be in record territory today.
3: If we hit 100 degrees this afternoon, that will tie the record for most 100-degree days in the month of September. That's 10. And we may be close to it for Thursday, Friday, and Saturday, too, with highs still in the upper 90s. But looking long-term, finally, rain and thunder on the way. Slight chances start on Sunday with a cool-down. Higher rain and thunder chances start Sunday night and Monday, and highs in the upper 70s and low 80s next week.
2: That's Fox 23 and KRMG Chief Meteorologist James Adelot. Heat advisory again at noon today, and we'll get more with the five-day forecast coming up. 6:32, we check more of this morning's top stories with Ben Morgan.
0: Tulsa police say two people were shot following an apparent apparent road rage incident yesterday afternoon. Investigators say the victims pulled into an Arby's parking lot near Admiral and Sheridan, where a woman was grazed in the head and a man was shot several times in the chest. Both were taken to the hospital for treatment and are expected to survive. Police located the suspect about 10 minutes later near OSU Tulsa and took him into custody. That investigation is still ongoing. The cost of living in America is rising as more families struggle to make ends meet. The war with Iran continues to drive up oil and gas prices, and people across the country are now bracing for higher interest rates and even more inflation.
10: Borrowing money is about to get more expensive, with the Federal Reserve expected to raise interest rates today for the first time in 3 years, all while oil and gas prices have been surging because of conflicts in the Middle East. One expert says $7 per gallon diesel could soon be reality in the Midwest.
0: That is ABC's Lionel Moise. The Tulsa Police Foundation hosted its second annual Officer Showcase and Public Safety Luncheon on Tuesday at the Hyatt Regency in downtown Tulsa. It is the biggest fundraising event that supports the Tulsa Police Department. It gave community members an up-close look at the department's resources. Sarah Jane Gillett, the CEO of the Tulsa Police Foundation, shared the importance of fundraising events like this one.
11: There's a lot of funds required for the tools, the technology, the equipment for patrol cars, officer safety, shields such as like angel armor plates that we equipped the K-9 unit with this year. All of those things come through Tulsa Police Foundation.
0: Tulsa Police Chief Dennis Larson also gave remarks ahead of his retirement at the end of the month, followed by words from new Tulsa Police Chief Jonathan Brooks. Families in Wagner County say the fixes on the road near South 435 and East 670 Road don't address years of deeper problems. Sarah Hibbs says crews have been out three times but haven't completed repairs in a consistent way, urging the county to dig out soft ground and rebuild sections properly.
12: The pavement needs to be redone, recut out, new guardrails. That is what needs to be done, not this just piddling with filling in potholes as we get angry and doing the bare minimum job just to please us.
0: Residents say the poor road conditions pose safety risks, even slowing emergency responders. They claim that the road hasn't been properly maintained since 2017 and say they still haven't received a clear long-term plan. We are learning more about the nearly $30 million in legal judgments the city of Muskogee owes that would potentially increase the city's property taxes.
13: City officials say three lawsuits filed against Muskogee in 2007 involved properties condemned and demolished under the city's nuisance abatement procedures. The city council approved agreements last month totaling nearly $30 million to resolve the cases. Officials say placing the full amount on the city's sinking fund could increase property taxes by an estimated $450 per year for every $100,000 in property valuation. The city is exploring financial options, resources, partnerships, and other legal alternatives to reduce or avoid the impact on taxpayers.
0: That's Fox 23 and KRMG's Ron Terrell. KRMG News Time is 6:35.
2: And we're checking the five-day forecast and traffic here on the KRMG Morning News. 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
14: It's going to stay hot the rest of the week, Skylar. Today's high temperature, 100. Mostly sunny skies and a pop-up shower or storm can't be completely ruled out this afternoon or this evening. Temperatures stay in the upper 90s through the rest of the week. 99 on Thursday, 97 on Friday, 100 on Saturday, but then rain moves in by the end of Sunday, and that will drop our temperatures to the 80s next week. From Fox 23, I'm certified meteorologist Laura Mock for 96.5 KRMG, Tulsa's news, weather, and traffic.
4: Partly cloudy skies, 83 in Sand Springs and 82 at Tulsa's severe weather station.
5: We do see northbound Highway 75 becoming tough already at the Creek Turnpike on the south end of Tulsa Hills. As we look down to Memorial on the south end, we had an earlier text about the traffic light at 101st and Memorial. I do see northbound Memorial becoming a little tough there at 101st. As you get up on the highways there, Highway 169 has a quick drive from the Creek Turnpike up through the Broken Arrow Expressway interchange, and all through East Tulsa, Highway 169 is in good shape. Fall is coming. 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
2: 639 here. Text the word food, F-O-O-D, to 918-921-0965. That is the keyword today for tickets to the Tulsa State Fair. Text it in, and you'll be entered to win some tickets. Tulsa State Fair coming up October 1st through the 11th. Weather and traffic on the way in about an hour from right now. Broken Arrow City Manager Michael Spurgeon with us live. If you have questions for us, send them on over. We'll pass them along when he joins us at 7:40. Right now, more news with Ben Morgan.
0: The FBI's Oklahoma City office is warning Oklahomans about a phone scam involving criminals impersonating federal agents. The scheme typically begins with someone posing as a bank representative before transferring the victim to a fake FBI agent who asks for personal or financial information. Scammers can even spoof the FBI's legitimate phone number to make the call appear authentic. The FBI says agents will never call private citizens demanding money or personal information or threatening them with arrest. At least three people were killed when a helicopter crashed last night in Los Angeles. KNBC says both crew members on board the chopper were killed, as well as a third person on the ground.
18: KNBC confirmed its news chopper had gone down.
19: We've been telling you that we've been piecing it together here. We knew it was a news chopper. We knew we'd lost contact with our people out there. And we've just received the confirmation that, in fact, News Chopper 4 went down just before 7 o'clock tonight in Chatsworth.
18: KNBC is identifying those on board as Angel City Air reporter Ileana Marino and experienced pilot George Marcino.
0: That is ABC's Trevor Ault.
2: U.S. military aid intended for a number of European countries being moved to help another area of the world.
20: $52 million worth of U.S. military assistance will be stripped from Slovakia, North Macedonia, Tunisia, and Iraq, and now go to Panama, Peru, Ecuador, and Colombia. The State Department notifying Congress Tuesday about the reprogramming of the funding. This comes after a recent visit to Central and South America by Secretary of State Marco Rubio as the Trump administration looks to crack down on drug trafficking and illegal immigration. The administration is also looking to improve relations with countries in the Western Hemisphere, which are aligned more with the president's agenda. John Saucier, Fox News.
2: All right, this next one, I know, Ben, I think you'll like this story. I don't know if you're aware, this was about a year ago. A homeless guy was at a church in Cromwell and over in the UK and plays the most beautiful version of Bohemian Rhapsody. Crowd joining in. Pretty great player, right?
1: That is really nice.
2: Plays the whole thing. I wish we had time.
1: You got 6 minutes, right?
2: Yeah. So this went viral, naturally. I mean, it's a really cool video. Homeless guy goes into a church, and he'd been homeless for about 10 years or so. And I don't know what led to this situation of him playing, but the virality of the video got him so much attention. It has totally changed his life. He ended up raising a bunch of money this way and through various appearances and things afterward. Got to meet some celebrities. Like, he met up with Ronnie Wood from the Rolling Stones at one point.
1: That's cool.
2: Now he's in a permanent home. It totally changed everything just because he has that talent and people finally saw it.
1: I mean, you got to make him the full-time piano player now, right?
2: Right. I'm thinking they have an opening, or if they did, they should give it to him. Oh, the whole thing just sounds cool.
1: I don't think I've ever heard it sang in, like, you know, church tones.
2: Yeah.
1: Everybody's very respectful of the building.
21: Please turn in your hymnals to hymn number 304, Bohemian Rhapsody.
1: Bohemian Rhapsody.
2: Freddie chapter 2. I just want to go to this part. He's great, man. He absolutely crushed it.
1: It also just goes to show that every single person in the UK is born knowing the words to Bohemian Rhapsody.
2: It's part of the national anthem.
1: Exactly.
2: Did you see, I know you did, but one of my favorite random performances was the flash mob they did in Paris.
1: I did see this,
2: oh,
1: yes.
2: Oh, man. I have it here just for a quick second. I don't even know how to describe it, but the video is really well done. And every time the camera cuts, there's someone new popping out of a window or riding in a carriage performing their part. The crowd's like, what is going on? If you have 6 minutes, go to YouTube and find that one. I recommend both of them. The guy in the over in the church in the UK, his name, I forgot to mention, is Reese Wynn Jones. You can find his there. And then this one, just go to Paris Bohemian Rhapsody Flash Mob. It'll come up. That's a super cool performance. 6:44, let's check our weather and traffic. It's Chief Meteorologist James Adelot.
3: Good morning, Skylar. As we inch through Wednesday, it will be hot. High temps climbing. In fact, we'll see temperatures back above average by 10 o'clock this morning, on the way into the upper 90s to near 100 this afternoon. Upper 70s tonight, still in the upper 90s tomorrow. From Fox 23, I'm Chief Meteorologist James Adelot for 96.5 KRMG, Tulsa's news, weather, and traffic.
4: 77 in Sepulpa and 82 at Tulsa Severe Weather Station.
5: For South Broken Arrow, the Creek Turnpike is becoming busy. That's at Olive, westbound Roller Coaster Bridge area. Get food. That Highway 169 is in good shape. Highway 75 northbound, your congestion is already getting south of 121st. Very rough at the Creek Turnpike heading into Tulsa Hills. The south end of town, I do see a little headache at 101st and Memorial. Went an earlier text about that traffic light to having some issues. If you see something on the roads that we need to know about, send us a text. Safely do that. 918-921-0965. 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
2: I heard a little bit about it. A news helicopter crashing in Los Angeles yesterday killed a reporter and pilot who worked for the NBC affiliate there. A bystander on the ground was also killed when the helicopter went down. We're told they were reporting on a crash involving a bus from earlier in the day. That was a deadly crash, too. Killed two people and hurt six others. Tulsa Community College is about to start a $57 million renovation of its Metro campus in downtown Tulsa. TCC says the work will focus on the academic building and the student union next door. When they're done, they say the buildings will have be able to better utilize larger classrooms, have new science labs and infrastructure upgrades. We have pictures of what it'll all look like on KRMG.com and the KRMG app. And our top story this morning, the heat, it's sticking around in Green Country. National Weather Service meteorologist David Jankowski says temperatures will climb into the upper 90s today in some areas, even as high as 101 or 102. He tells us a heat advisory is in effect as well. It starts at noon.
23: We could see some localized heat indexes reaching up towards 107 degrees this afternoon. This heat does look to continue into Thursday. By the time we get into Friday and then over the weekend, temperatures may come down just a little bit.
2: Jankowski says there are chances for showers and thunderstorms developing late this weekend and early next week, and that'll help cool down a little bit as well. They are forecasting less than half an inch of rain, so not a lot, but those totals could increase as we get closer to the weekend. Of course, not quite enough to put much of a dent in the drought situation that we are still in.
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2: And we have team coverage. Let's hear more about it. The five-day forecast brought to you by Don Carlton Honda, 4141 South Memorial, with certified meteorologist Laura Mock. Morning, Laura.
24: Good morning, Skyler.
2: We're past midway point in September, and you're still calling for triple digits. So I'm wondering, what is the latest we've ever seen 100 degrees around here?
24: I looked this up yesterday. The latest we've seen was September 28th. Mm. If we see a triple digit today, which my forecast is 100, we would be in the top 10 latest.
2: All right, give us the next 5 days.
24: Yeah, today 100 degrees, mostly sunny skies. I can't rule out a chance for a pop-up shower or two, but most of us avoid that. Tomorrow's high temperature, 99. So close to 100 again. We're going to be staying quite warm as we head into the weekend. 97 on Friday, 100 on Saturday. Some rain starts to move in by the end of Sunday. That will begin to cool our temperatures down. Still mid-90s on Sunday, but 80s are expected next week. From Fox 23, I'm certified meteorologist Laura Mock for 96.5 KRMG, Tulsa's news, weather, and traffic.
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5: Watching Highway 75 northbound at the Creek Turnpike and then the Creek Turnpike for South Bro Broken Arrow westbound at Olive. Those two work zones are a little tough. Traffic light at 101st to Memorial is a bit tough for us. Broken Arrow Expressway is a great drive from Broken Arrow all the way to downtown. The Sand Springs Expressway, so far not bad for Highway 412, heading from the lake all the way to downtown. 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
2: 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There are drones as first responders. 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They can bring supplies to the first responders. 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
2: On the text line, 918-921-0965, Tina just watched that flash mob that we talked about. She really liked the singer and the guitar player. If you search Paris Flash Mob Bohemian Rhapsody on YouTube, you'll find it. Very cool video. Another texter here. I think they're messing with me. I said earlier, when you text in the keyword for the fare tickets, it has to be that word. You can't make up your own. You can't send me yesterday's word. It has to be the word food. Today is food, F-O-O-D. Text that in. You'll get a chance to win some tickets to the fare. You have until 9 o'clock to send it. But I made such a big deal about, make sure you don't make up your own word. And so somebody sent in Gliocapsa magma.
3: I am laughing so hard.
2: I don't even remember what it's from. It's one of our commercials.
3: It's from the roofing commercial.
2: That's right. The stuff that grows on it or whatever. Point one for the texture. That's funny. 656. Here's Ben Morgan.
4: The Tulsa Fire Department partnering with Manna Air Delivery to explore using drones to deliver medical supplies and other potentially life-saving resources. The department says the technology could expand its existing use of drones for specialty rescues and major incidents. Tulsa Fire and Manna Air will demonstrate the technology during a public event on September 23rd at the Tulsa Tech Lemley Memorial Campus. Two oil tankers bound for the U.S. were recently hit by cyber attacks, prompting American officials to take the extraordinary step of sending teams to sea to examine the enormous ships. ABC News Chief Justice Correspondent Pierre Thomas reports from Washington.
5: A joint Coast Guard FBI statement says that currently there are no reports of operational disruptions, vessel instability, physical danger to the crews, or environmental impacts. But these attacks raise the specter of a dangerous new front in cyber warfare, given the size of these huge ships and their potential to do damage. And these revelations will likely add more stress to an already stressed global energy market.
2: 657 on the KRMG Morning News. And coming up after 7 o'clock, we'll go more in-depth on those renovations they're going to be doing at Tulsa Community College, my old campus, the Metro campus downtown Tulsa. Talk about that after 7 and at 7:40, Broken Arrow City Manager Michael Spurgeon will join us. Let's check weather and traffic now. Here's Chief Meteorologist James Adelot.
6: Skylar, the heat rolls on. We've got a chance to hit 100 today, and if we do that, that'll tie the most 100s we've ever seen in September. Tomorrow, still hot, not quite as hot, upper 90s for highs. From Fox 23, I'm Chief Meteorologist James Adelot for 96.5 KRMG, Tulsa's news, weather, and traffic.
7: 77 in Glenpool and 82 at Tulsa Severe Weather Station.
8: Just north of Glenpool, Highway 75 has a lot of congestion at the Creek Turnpike, and then we have that in South Broken Arrow, Creek Turnpike westbound at Olive. Was looking over to Catoosa. Beautiful drive off of Highway 412 and the Will Rogers Turnpike coming in right now. Looks great for us here at 193rd East Avenue. Electric bill higher than expected? 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
2: Good morning on this Wednesday. It is the KRMG Morning News. I'm Skyler Cooper. 7 o'clock, and already we've been into the mid-80s, but we've dropped down a little bit. 78 right now. We will climb again, close to 100 this afternoon. More on that in just a second. Coming up here on the KRMG Morning News, it was road rage, police say, that led to a shooting near Admiral and Sheridan yesterday. What they say happened when two parties pulled into the parking lot there. And later today, we expect a decision from the Federal Reserve. With interest rates will go up for the first time in 3 years. We will hear a little bit later, a preview on the way. And our top story, we just thought summer was letting go last week, but there are still triple digits in the forecast, including today.
3: The heat rolls on through the rest of the week and into the weekend. In fact, if we hit 100 today, that'll be the 10th time this month. That'll tie the all-time record for Tulsa. As we look at 90s continuing through Saturday, we will see shower and thunder chances kick up. First, little chances Saturday night, but higher chances arrive Sunday night and Monday, and highs drop into the upper 70s and low 80s.
2: As Chief Meteorologist James Adelot, a heat advisory kicks in at noon, and we'll get more with the forecast in just a couple of minutes. Right now at 7:02, we check more of this morning's top stories, and Ben Morgan.
4: Tulsa police say two people were shot at an Arby's parking lot following what is believed to have been a road rage incident.
5: Around 4:30 yesterday afternoon, police say a man and woman pulled into the Arby's parking lot near Admiral and Sheridan. Police say a suspect then shot at the victims, grazing the woman's head and hitting the man several times in the chest. Police say the suspect drove away from the scene. Police say they found the suspect in his car near OSU Tulsa and took him into custody. Police say the victims are expected to survive. Grant Merrill, 96.5 KRM. Tulsa's news, weather, and traffic.
4: This afternoon, the Fed will release its decision on interest rates.
6: The central bank will be making its interest rate announcement at 2 p.m. Eastern time, followed by Fed Chair Kevin Warsh's post-meeting press conference 30 minutes later. The Fed is now expected to raise its benchmark funds rate to 3.75% to 4%. The first increase in more than 3 years as stubborn inflation, rising energy prices, and a robust labor market strengthen the case for renewed tightening. However, it's not a complete slam dunk. Whatever action the Fed does take, it would follow 5 consecutive pauses and 6 in total since September of 2024 when the central bank kicked off the current easing cycle with a jumbo half-point move. Hillary Barsky, Fox News.
4: The Tulsa Police Foundation held its second annual Officer Showcase and Public Safety Luncheon Tuesday in downtown Tulsa. The event, the foundation's largest annual fundraiser, gave attendees a look at resources ranging from canine and mounted patrol units to the dive team, special operations, and forensic technology. Tulsa Police Chief Dennis Larson also addressed the crowd ahead of his retirement at the end of the month, along with incoming Chief Jonathan Brooks. Wagner County residents say recent pothole repairs still fall short of addressing long-running road problems near South 435 and East 670 Road. Families say crews have returned several times and filled some potholes, but they want more extensive repairs, including repaving and new guardrails. Residents also say deteriorating conditions could slow emergency vehicles and create safety concerns.
7: I'm afraid somebody is going to get hurt or lose their life over these roads.
4: County Commissioner Randy Stamp's office has acknowledged receiving calls and emails about the issue, but residents say they are still waiting for details on a long-term solution. Green Country Habitat for Humanity announced an expansion of its Education Begins with Home program. Representatives with Habitat for Humanity, along with education officials and community partners, announced the expansion will serve eligible teachers from not only Tulsa Public Schools, but Union Public Schools and participating Tulsa area charter schools. Oklahoma State Superintendent Lyndall Fields called it a game changer.
8: If teachers are worried about paying the bills and where they're going to live and all of those things, are they going to be focused on what matters most? Probably not. So when we can remove some of those barriers, the students become the priority.
4: Eligible teachers are provided with down payment and closing cost assistance, mortgage financing through Habitat for Humanity Lending Partners, financial counseling, and home buyer education. KRMG News Time is 7:05.
2: Another summer-like day this afternoon. Let's get the five-day forecast brought to you by Don Carlton Honda, 4141 South Memorial. Here is certified meteorologist Laura Mock.
9: The heat continues today, Skyler. High temperature forecast, 100 degrees, mostly sunny skies, and a pop-up shower. Can't be completely ruled out this afternoon or this evening, but most of us stay dry. Thursday, high temperature 99. We're still going to be in the upper 90s, close to 100 Friday and Saturday, but we have some rain expected to move in by the end of Sunday with cooler temperatures expected next week. From Fox 23, I'm certified meteorologist Laura Mock for 96.5 KRMG, Tulsa's news, weather, and traffic.
6: Partly cloudy, 80 in Jinx, and 82 at Tulsa's severe weather station.
10: Near Jinx, it's pretty rough on Highway 75. That slowdown is starting out 121st, and we're going to get all the way through this hour. So it's going to be tough getting into a Tulsa Hills until we get traffic cleared up after 8. South Broken Arrow Creek Turnpike, busy there at Olive. As you get through that, Highway 169 is in good shape. Bixby Drivers doesn't look too rough on the south end. Been watching the light at 101st and Memorial. A little tough with an earlier text about that light having some issues. If you see trouble on the roadway, send us a text. 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
2: When my mom went there, it was called Tulsa Junior College. 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We'll tell you more about it next.
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3: Here from Mike in Broken Arrow wants me to ask about stoplights in BA, and Mike, I'll pass your question along. It's about how in the middle of the night or when there's no traffic, you sit at a red light forever. I will tell you that is not isolated to Broken Arrow. We have it every day driving in here to the radio station at 31st and Memorial. It's on a timer, I guess, at that time of day, and I've learned to cycle. Like when I'm driving up north on Memorial at 3:30 in the morning, and if it's got the red or the green left arrow, I know I'm up next. The straight ahead light comes next.
4: I sat at 61st and yelled this morning about 1:45 for what seemed like 3 hours, but I think it was more like 3 minutes.
3: It is funny how that time feels so long, because I decided to time it one morning. I got caught at the worst time at 31st and Memorial, and I'm like, okay, I'm terribly impatient, but let me actually time it. It was like 2 minutes.
5: Yeah, it takes a good song sometimes.
6: Yeah. Have you gone under the bridge on Memorial and Highway 51? Or not Highway 50. Yeah, Highway 51.
3: The Broken Arrow Expressway?
6: Yeah. Uh-huh. Like, literally, it is 5 seconds from one light to the next.
3: Oh, yeah.
6: You have to gun it, or you're not going to get through that second light.
3: It's weird how inconsistent it can be. When I drive, so before I get to Tulsa, I'm still in Broken Arrow, and I'm getting on the BA from Elm. And that one's pretty fast. It'll recognize me, and it's pretty quick.
6: Man, the ones on Memorial in the morning, they're
5: awful.
6: Yeah,
5: I've noticed, I think they have different cycles. Like if you're here before 5 a.m., it's what Crystal's talking about. But like later during the day, it's not in that pattern. Mm-hmm. I've even noticed 31st to Memorial sometimes has a different pattern of how it cycles early in the morning versus how it's cycling later in the day. I'm like, wait, it doesn't do that when I'm stuck here in the morning.
3: Texter says it's very satisfying to run a red light at 2 in the morning.
5: Of course it is.
3: I wouldn't know anything about that.
6: Me neither.
3: No way. Follow the traffic laws. 7-Eleven, let's get more top stories with Ben Morgan.
7: Tulsa County Sheriff's Office has arrested a man who they say was wanted for burglary.
8: According to deputies, when they stopped a car near 150th North and Peoria on Tuesday afternoon, a man identified as Bo Turner got out and ran. Deputies later discovered Turner ran because there were active burglary warrants for him. Deputies say they chased Turner down and after a two-hour search eventually caught him and arrested him.
7: That is Fox 23 and KRMG's Ron Terrell. 8 Cherokee veterans are now headed to Washington, D.C. as part of the 15th Cherokee Warrior Flight. The veterans received a special send-off on Tuesday at the Hard Rock Hotel and Casino in Catoosa before beginning the 3-day trip. Most served during the Vietnam War. The group also includes a 101-year-old World War II veteran. The trip is fully funded by the Cherokee Nation and will include visits to the National Native American Veterans Memorial and other war memorials across the nation's capital.
3: 7:12 on the KRMG Morning News. I have fond memories of my time at Tulsa Community College. Right out of high school, went straight into studying there and studied marketing and studied computer science, some coding. Eventually landed on broadcasting. Changed my major a few times because I just, I was a little indecisive. Crystal, you know a thing about that, except you went all the way to get multiple degrees.
6: I did. I did the radio, TV, broadcasting, then the criminal justice, and then the environmental sciences. So, yeah all over the place.
3: We have well-rounded information in our heads. But at TCC, a lot of the time I went there, I was going to the Metro campus. That's downtown Tulsa. And I really liked it down there because you could just walk between the buildings really quickly. And I ended up going to multiple. And Northeast was my first one off of Harvard, and then West for a little bit. But I like downtown, the Metro campus. And that one's been there, I think, perhaps the longest. And they are going to do some renovations. $57 million in renovations at the Metro campus. On the academic building, that is the one in the center where all the classrooms are. Primarily the, like the bursar's office is in there, and it's kind of the main building. And then next door is the student union. There's a cafeteria, some lounge areas. I forget what else is in that side, but I didn't go over there as much. And those are both going to get fixed up here. I didn't actually know what their history was. The academic building used to be Sinclair Oil, and the student union used to be the manual arts building for Central High School. And they've been using it as TCC or TJC back in the day for 56 years. And the buildings are even older than that. So the officials say they need considerable work. So they actually say that 28% of the building's space is unused because it doesn't have the right size or infrastructure. So they could use a lot more of it. It's going to be an 18-month renovation. They start in December and will go through phases. So they try not to disrupt classes all that much. But they say it'll better utilize space, larger classrooms, new science labs, infrastructure upgrades. One of the most notable things, noticeable when you look at the renderings, is how the main entrance to the academic building, which is a big brick column above the doors, is going to be replaced with what looks like glass windows. So very cool visual upgrade on the exterior. And we have those renderings right now on KRMG.com and the KRMG app. Let's check weather and traffic. 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
9: Hey, Skyler, still looking at the heat soaring again today. Mid-90s by noon, climbing into the upper 90s to near 100 again today. Upper 70s tonight, tomorrow still in the upper 90s, and that'll happen again Friday, too. From Fox 23, I'm Chief Meteorologist James Adelot for 96.5 KRMG, Tulsa's news, weather, and traffic.
10: Partly cloudy, 81 in Catoosa and 82 at Tulsa's Severe Weather Station.
5: Highway 51 for Coweta and Oneida drivers. Your traffic lights are becoming a little busy as you get up towards Creek Turnpike and the Broken Arrow Expressway. Creek Turnpike and South Broken Arrow a little busier at Olive, and then we also have that for Highway 75 approaching the Creek Turnpike. Looking at the BA right now, good drive on the expressway from Broken Arrow up to I-44 and on to downtown. Sand Springs Expressway is not too rough, but we are starting to see slowdowns right at Highway 97. That's at Main Street. Traffic shifts over to the far right there on eastbound Highway 412. You look good on to downtown. Fall is coming. 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
2: Tulsa traffic can go from smooth sailing to brake lights faster than you can say Highway 169 at rush hour. That's why you need the voices who know every slowdown, stall, and surprise lane closure.
16: Crash that just happened a moment ago, that northbound direction to 169.
5: That is off to the right. We're going to want to stay to the left.
2: Chase Thompson and John Philbeck are watching the roads in real time so you don't end up making a new best friend at bumper-to-bumper traffic. Hey, before you back out of the driveway and before you leave work, check in with 96.5 KRMG, Tulsa's traffic station. 96.5 KRMG is getting you up to speed with the three big things you need to know.
17: Three.
3: The Kennedy Center board yesterday voting to close most of the performing arts venue just hours after a federal judge blocked the institution from putting President Trump's name back on the building. Congress has allocated more than $250 million to cover repairs for the Kennedy Center, but the president now says those are only going to happen if his name is on the building. The federal judge has twice said that that cannot happen, the naming, without approval of Congress.
17: Two.
3: Tulsa police say it was road rage that led to a shooting near Admiral and Sheridan yesterday afternoon. Police say both sides had pulled into a parking lot. The suspect then shot at the victims. They say the bullets grazed the woman's head, one of the victims, and hit a man, the other victim, several times in the chest. The suspect took off but was arrested a short time later.
17: One.
3: In our top story this morning, get ready for another hot day across green country. We're checking in with the National Weather Service, and they say upper 90s for a lot of us, a few spots over 100. Heat advisory from noon until 7, and it's going to be very humid, too, so heat index will be as high as 107 for some of us. And meteorologist David Jankowski says that tomorrow will be another scorcher, too. I mean, this summer just not letting go. Temperatures again near 100, but it'll start to ease up over the weekend.
18: Shower and thunderstorm chances increase late weekend into early next week with a potential cold front that comes through. So a break in the heat looks possible.
3: He says we're going to have less than half an inch of rain, though, so not a lot of help with the drought. And we just checked the numbers from last update. We're expecting a new update tomorrow, but we saw our drought conditions worsen week over week. We'll see if that changed at all after the rain we've had over the weekend. We'll get the five-day forecast right after this.
2: 96.5 KRMG, Tulsa's news, weather, and traffic is your home for the three big things you need to know.
3: Five-day forecast is brought to you by Don Carlton Honda, 4141 South Memorial. Here's Fox 23 and KRMG meteorologist Laura Mock. Morning, Laura.
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19: I think so. We were 101 yesterday for the high temperature, expecting 100 today.
3: We've got to get through the week, but it looks like next week we see things change.
19: Yes, we do. 80s are in the forecast next week. We just have to get through the next 5 days first. Tomorrow expected to be 99, so it's still going to be hot through the rest of the week, mostly sunny skies. Now, today there's the possibility for a pop-up shower or two, but most of us should be staying dry. We are likely staying dry all the way through Saturday with temperatures in the upper 90s, close to 100. Sunday, high temperature in the mid-90s. We'll start to see some rain moving in by the end of Sunday, and we'll keep at least some rain chances around next week with highs in the 80s. From Fox 23, I'm certified meteorologist Laura Mock for 96.5 KRMG, Tulsa's news, weather, and traffic.
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1: 7:25 on this Wednesday morning. Thank you for listening to the KRMG Morning News. When we talked to City Manager Michael Spurgeon here in a little bit, I noticed some construction things they're updating with road work out in Broken Arrow. One of them we've talked about a bunch of times with BA officials and with Tulsa County officials, and that is 51st and 193rd East Avenue, or in Broken Arrow terms, that's County Line Road. So many people have asked for updates on that. They're actually going to hold a community meeting about it. So if you still aren't sure you have all the answers there, you can go on Monday the 28th, and it's going to be with County Commissioner Stan Sillie. I'll tell you more about that coming up. Right now, we have more of this morning's top stories and Ben Morgan.
5: The United States is reportedly gearing up to sell a huge weapons package to Israel.
6: Several news organizations, including Reuters, cite U.S. officials as saying this arms deal is worth $2.8 billion. It would be one of the largest deliveries of munitions ever between the United States and Israel. The package includes 20,000 bunker buster bombs, which explode underground after penetration, and 40,000 one-ton bombs whose use by Israel in Gaza and Lebanon has drawn international anger. Their wide blast radius raises concerns about significant civilian casualties. No official statement from either country at this time. Jonathan Savage, Fox News.
5: Police in Los Angeles now investigating a chopper crash involving a news gathering team. Three people were killed and another was sent to the hospital.
7: The news team was providing aerial coverage of a deadly bus collision before going down. The chopper bursting into flames, crashing between two buildings, with the fire spreading to multiple cars and storage containers. Officials say two people were killed in the helicopter, later identified as an NBC4 reporter and the pilot. The third victim was a bystander on the ground. Dozens of LA firefighters responding, quickly putting out the fire before it could spread to nearby buildings. The helicopter was covering that separate incident. Happened just a few hours before, where an SUV and Metro bus crashed, killing two and injuring six others.
5: That is Fox's Todd Pyro.

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1: Good morning, Skyler. As we inch through Wednesday, it will be hot. High temps climbing. In fact, we'll see temperatures back above average by 10 o'clock this morning on the way into the upper 90s to near 100 this afternoon. Upper 70s tonight, still in the upper 90s tomorrow. From Fox 23, I'm Chief Meteorologist James Adelot for 96.5 KRMG, Tulsa's news, weather, and traffic.
2: 79 in Bixby, partly cloudy, and 82 at Tulsa Severe Weather Station.
3: Highway 169 southbound is becoming tough at the Broken Arrow Expressway. We see that inbound on the Broken Arrow Expressway at I-44. Work zone Highway 75, still very tough there at the Creek Turnpike. You're back up getting down south of 121st. Collision coming in south of Glenpole on Highway 75, all the way down at 201st. That's going to be Mounds, your connection to Highway 75. Do watch for some activity. 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
0: Good morning. It is 7:31 on this Wednesday. I'm Skyler Cooper, and this is the KRMG Morning News. We are at 78 degrees right now. We've fallen from around 83 when we started at 5 o'clock this morning, so this is our temporary dip in temperatures. Don't worry, we're going to climb way back up today, close to 100. Just ahead on the KRMG Morning News, we'll talk live with Broken Arrow City Manager Michael Spurgeon. This week's BA Breakdown is on the way. And good news in Sepulpa. Everybody loves the Christmas shoot, and they took last year off. Well, it's coming back here in a few months. Our top story this morning, it will stay hot for us for a little while longer. Hot today, hot the rest of the week. Chief Meteorologist James Adelot calling for some change, though, as we start next week.
1: Well, the heat rolls on. We've got a chance to tie a record today. If we hit 100, that'll tie the all-time number of 100-degree days we've seen in the month of September in Tulsa. The 90s are going to continue, so we've got a chance to break the record, even though we may be a degree or two cooler tomorrow, Friday, and Saturday. And then rain and thunder chances will usher in a big cool down. Highs, upper 70s and low 80s, and rain and thunder by Sunday night and Monday.
0: And a heat advisory runs today from noon until 7 p.m. 7:32 now. Let's check more of the morning's top stories with Ben Morgan.
7: Tulsa police say two people were shot in an Arby's parking lot following what is believed to have been a road rage incident. Around 4:30 yesterday afternoon, police say a man and a woman pulled into the Arby's parking lot near Admiral and Sheridan. Police say a suspect then shot at the victims, grazing the woman's head and hitting the man several times in the chest. Police say the suspect then drove away from the scene. They say they found the suspect in his car near OSU Tulsa and took him into custody. Police say the victims are expected to survive. The Federal Reserve is expected to raise interest rates today for the first time in 3 years in the face of rising inflation.
8: President Trump has been pressuring the Federal Reserve for years to lower interest rates. Now the president's appointment, Kevin Warsh, is at the helm of the Fed. He and his team will have to make this pivotal decision today, and the markets are anticipating an interest rate hike that would make borrowing more expensive, but it would hopefully put pressure on many of those consumer prices.
7: That is ABC News Chief Business and Economics Correspondent Rebecca Jarvis. Green Country Habitat for Humanity is expanding its Education Begins with Home program to more Tulsa area teachers. Eligible educators with Tulsa Public Schools, Union Public Schools, and participating charter schools can now receive help with down payments, closing costs, mortgage financing, and home buyer education. The program is open to traditionally certified, emergency certified, and non-certified classroom teachers. Supporters say the effort could also help schools recruit and retain teachers by making home ownership more attainable. Tulsa police need your help finding a man who they say robbed a Dollar General employee at gunpoint last month.
9: TPD says the suspect is 33-year-old Joshua Daly. Police say on August 5th, they responded to the Dollar General near Pine and North Lansing around 10 p.m. Officers say Daly took an employee's phone, then left on a bicycle he took from outside the store. They say they later found that bike near the Edenwood Apartments. If you see Daly or know where he is, you're asked to call Tulsa Crime Stoppers at 918-596-COPS.
7: That's Fox 23 and KRM. G's Ron Terrell. The Tulsa County Sheriff's Office arresting a man who they say was wanted for burglary. According to deputies, when they stopped a car near 150th North and Peoria yesterday afternoon, a man identified as Bo Turner got out and ran. Deputies later discovered Turner ran because there were active burglary warrants for him. After a two-hour search, deputies eventually tracked him down and arrested him. Copan Public Works Authority issuing a boil order yesterday after a power failure at its water intake structure and treatment facility. The boil order includes all water systems getting water from the Copan PWA, including Washington County Rural Water District 7 and Osage County Rural Water District 20. The order says that high turbidity or cloudiness and inadequate water treatment affected the water supply. People should boil their water for at least 1 minute before using it, or you can use bottled water. KRMG News Time is 7:35.
0: It's the KRMG Morning News. I'm Skyler Cooper. We have weather and traffic for you right now. Your five-day forecast is brought to you by Don Carlton Honda, 4141 South Memorial. Here's certified meteorologist Laura Mock.
10: Another heat advisory today, Skyler. High temperature 100 degrees. Heat index expected to be at or above 105. We'll have mostly sunny skies today. Winds out of the south and a 20% chance for a pop-up shower in the afternoon and evening hours. Most of us will stay dry. Tomorrow, 99 for a high temp. Mostly sunny, staying hot as we start the weekend. 97 on Friday, 100 on Sunday. Starting to cool down on Sunday with some rain moving in. From Fox 23, I'm certified meteorologist Laura Mock for 96.5 KRMG, Tulsa's news, weather, and traffic.
2: 78 in Owosso, partly cloudy, and 82 at Tulsa Severe Weather Station.
3: Highway 169 with the Broken Arrow Expressway becoming very busy. Both directions are feeling that. The inbound drive on the Broken Arrow Expressway becoming tougher from Highway 169 up to I-44. And then it's eastbound I-44. Watch that just east of Yale as you are approaching the Broken Arrow Expressway. Creek Turnpike for South Broken Arrow, very rough at Olive. Bixby's Drive joining us here. Memorial, not just the River Bridge and 131st. A couple lights are busy as you work your way up towards Creek Turnpike. Highway 75 at the Creek Turnpike is backing south of 121st. Just looking awful. And then now towards Sand Springs, Highway 412. Really for Keystone drivers, becoming busy at 177th West Avenue as you're heading in. Check out Oklahoma Overtime, the only live statewide sports show covering the Thunder, college, and high school sports, plus exclusive access to coaches and players weeknights at 10:30 on Fox 23. 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
0: If you haven't done it yet or you didn't hear the keyword to try to win tickets for the Tulsa State Fair today is food. Just text that into us, F-O-O-D, food, to 918-921-0965. Text that right now. We'll get you entered to win some tickets to the fair, which starts in a couple of weeks. That's 918-921-0965. Broken Arrow City Manager Michael Spurgeon with us live next.
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0: That means it is time to check in with Michael Spurgeon, the BA Breakdown, here on the KRMG Morning News. We do it every Wednesday right here at 7:40. Michael joining us live. How are you, sir?
18: I'm doing great, Skylar. It's going to be a wonderful day. The Oklahoma Municipal League Conference is in Tulsa this year, and as soon as we finish up, I'm going to head that way to downtown because a lot of the city officials from around the state are going to be gathering to talk about all things cities for the next couple of days.
0: Oh, interesting. Tell me more about what they do there.
18: Well, that's actually the Oklahoma Municipal League is the lobbying entity for these cities that actually are part of the organization. And we use the 2 days to actually have classes, sessions, and events all focused about what's happening in municipal government. Some of the latest topics, like yesterday in the pre-conference, was all about AI, how to use it, the concerns with AI. And then there's always classes regarding the state changes in the state statutes, for example. And then there's meetings on planning, zoning, leadership and development, human resources. And it's also an opportunity for all the cities to come together and to do networking with, because no matter what your size is, whether you're, you know, a city of under 1,000 or you're up to Oklahoma City, we all essentially have the same challenges and opportunities as managing the quality of life in all of our cities. So it's great for it to be on this side of the state this year. They rotate between Oklahoma City and Tulsa. So it's great that we're close this year.
0: You mentioned AI in there, and I asked Tulsa Mayor Monroe Nichols on Monday, so I'll ask you, is the city of BA using AI in any way yet?
18: Absolutely, we are. Our IT department, Information Technologies, helps them with cybersecurity and helping us defend the bad actors that would like to do harm to our system. I also know many of the directors and myself are actually using it. It's an incredible tool to help us with gathering and reviewing data, and also to make sure to be able to drill down on different issues that we have to deal with, whether it is leadership or planning or looking at water systems and the usage, and to be able to analyze that data and help us make better decisions. But the most important thing to remember is that just because we're using it to help us in analyzing data and making sure that we're being thorough, the decisions that are made still rely with us. But I think it's a very powerful tool. And, you know, I learned yesterday that just like in the late 90s, people were saying, is the internet here to stay? And the answer is obviously yes. It was mentioned yesterday that AI is here to stay. And so how we can utilize it, but also have controls and basically boundaries on it are very, very important. But it was a great conference discussion. A lot of the questions from the municipal leaders that were there, and we're going to continue talking about other topics for the next couple of days.
0: We are talking with Broken Arrow City Manager Michael Spurgeon. This is the BA Breakdown on the KRMG Morning News. Now, we covered this on the show a few days ago, but I wanted to ask you about it. In the retirement of Farad DeRoga, I've met him at some of the events around town, 46 years with the city. How do you summarize his impact on Broken Arrow?
18: I would say that Farad DeRoga and Johnny Parks, I put Councilman Johnny Parks in there, current vice mayor, their fingerprints on the development and why we are the community today are all over this city. Specifically with Farhad, he served in the community development department, planning division, his entire career. And so the development that's happened, good proper planning on how our community has grown. Farhad was instrumental in helping make sure that elected officials, planning board members, developers, contractors all understood the expectations that we have. And so I love Farhad. He would stop by my office probably about once or twice a week just to visit. And it's going to be difficult because he has so much institutional knowledge. Fortunately, the council last night made him a member of the downtown master plan update committee so we can continue to use his expertise and hit the knowledge of our community. And so he's just a great individual. That's why I recommended and the council agreed to name actually something after him with regard to our new library because of his impact on our community. So he's definitely going to be missed, Skyler.
0: That's very cool. I didn't know that about the library. Very cool. One other thing, you know, I always notice things as I drive around BA and to bring them up to you here. And I noticed the poles have arrived. The lights have gone up over Elm now where those pedestrian crossings are going to be. I know there are a couple of others in the works. So is that project going to be done pretty soon and those things active?
18: Well, I'm glad you brought this up several months ago when we were talking about the fact that our surveys show that our citizens want more connectivity. And the best way to do that is to put in sidewalks, trails, but you also have to protect the citizens when they are in those high intersections. And so HAWC stands for High Intensity Activated Crosswalk. So these basically stay dark or they don't activate unless they are the button is pushed by someone that wants to cross the road there. So in these higher areas, for example, on Elm Place, New Orleans, Washington, actually we put all the infrastructure in, but I can tell you one of the challenges we have with traffic signals is the lead time we need for new poles and signals. And they've come in several months after we've completed the work. So now as they come in, we're installing them. And right now I know they're doing the work on Elm Place. And there's been some questions that it was not meant to line up with the intersection to entrance develop. It was lined up to be in place the most best place for someone to cross to stay on the trail that we have throughout our community. So it's about a $1.2 million project. We only paid about $250,000. The rest came from federal grants. But now we're going to be able to get around safer in our community. And that's what people said they wanted in the surveys we've conducted.
0: All right. One more thing. This comes from Mike in Broken Arrow. He texted us and it's related to traffic. I deal with this in Tulsa, so I know it's not just BA, but he said that when he drives in, there's no traffic around on 71st or Kenosha out by Forest Ridge. He said that some of the traffic lights just sit forever if it's like, you know, super early in the morning. Does Broken Arrow have those on a timer? Are they based on traffic flow? I don't know if that's a complaint you hear much.
18: Well, I appreciate Mike's question. He's got a great name for sure. Honestly, Skyler, I believe all of our signals are on what I would call a cycle. And some of the traffic signals, they run that whole cycle because there's so much traffic that goes through there, whether it's east, west, north, or south. And a lot of our signals, if you pull up the intersection, it can trip the timing that's going for if you're going north, for example, or in this case, if Mike's going east or west, it's supposed to actually trip the cycle from traffic going north to south. If there isn't any, then actually you wouldn't have to sit there. For example, if the cycle was a minute, I don't know exactly where he's talking about it. I believe all of our signals are actually activated to where when you come up to them, there is the possibility that it will cycle, cut the cycle down if there is any traffic coming in the different directions. But normally in some instances, you're going to have to wait the whole amount of time. So, but I understand his point about early in the morning, late at night. But if I knew more about it, I could actually check and see. So if he calls back in, and let you know the area, I could check that, because I understand his point about early in the morning. We certainly don't want people running the lights because there's nobody coming there. So, but it is common throughout all communities every signal is on a cycle, and sometimes that cycle will change if someone pulls up to it, and sometimes it won't.
0: Broken Arrow City Manager Michael Spurgeon, the BA Breakdown every Wednesday morning. Thank you so much, sir. We'll talk next week.
18: Take care. Have a great week, Skyler.
0: It's 7:48, the 5-day forecast, and another look at traffic coming up next.
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1: In minutes, Oklahoma weather can go from sunshine to where did my patio furniture go? You need a station that's watching it all, from thunderstorms to tornado warnings to that cold front nobody invited. 96.5 KRMG is on it with live radar, experienced meteorologists, including Fox 23 and KRMG chief meteorologist James Adelot and the National Weather Service. 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
2: Wind, hail, and even the threat of a tornado warning.
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3: Three.
4: Republican Representative Thomas Massie introduces a resolution to impeach Defense Secretary Pete Hegseth over the Iran war. Massie says Hegseth abused his powers by deploying the U.S. military in the war against Iran without seeking congressional approval under the War Powers Act.
3: Two.
4: Oklahoma Governor Kevin Stitt is weighing in on the efforts in Inola to press pause on aluminum smelting. He says the moratorium that they passed sends what he calls a troubling message to future job creators, considering the state of Oklahoma. And he describes it as a damaging precedent that should be carefully reviewed under the Constitution.
3: One.
4: Our top story this morning, this weather. It still feels like summer, and we have another heat advisory today, another potential triple-digit day.
5: The National Weather Service says temperatures will push into the upper 90s today, with some spots hitting 101 or even 102. But it will feel much hotter. The heat index could reach 107 this afternoon. Thursday will bring more of the same, with temperatures around 100 and cooling off slightly on Friday. Meteorologist David Jankowski says there's rain in the forecast later this weekend.
6: Our current forecast is generally less than a half inch at this time, but being that it's still several days away, those amounts and the locations of those will probably likely continue to change.
5: The rain will be nice, but it won't be enough to end the drought in Green Country. Crystal Kelly, 96.5 KRMG, Tulsa's news, weather, and traffic.
1: 96.5 KRMG, Tulsa's news, weather, and traffic is your home for the three big things you need to know.
4: And we have team coverage. Let's hear more about it with the 5-day forecast brought to you by Don Carlton Honda, 4141 South Memorial, with meteorologist Laura Mock. Morning, Laura.
7: Good morning, Skyler.
4: I think our temperatures are just waiting on astronomical fall to get here, because that's what, the 22nd, and we're probably going to stay hot until about then.
7: Yeah, that's just next week, and we have to wait until next week before our temperatures even get close to average.
4: What are we in for in the next 5 days?
7: Oh, today, how about another 100 degrees? We'll be mostly sunny today. Hot, too, and a 20% chance for rain is possible, but most of us avoid that. Tomorrow's high temperature, 99, close to 100 again, and we're going to stay hot Friday and Saturday. Temperatures in the upper 90s, close to 100. Sunday, mid-90s are expected, but with a better chance for rain coming in by the end of the day on Sunday. We'll have some rain chances continue into next week. Temperatures staying in the 80s. Low temperatures, maybe in the 60s. From Fox 23, I'm certified meteorologist Laura Mock for 96.5 KRMG, Tulsa's news, weather, and traffic.
5: 83 in Sand Springs and 82 at Tulsa's severe weather station.
4: And we have rain alert traffic. Actually, two parts of town, Tulsa Hills and Catoosa.
8: So the Tulsa Hills collision is in a bad spot. It's at 61st, and that's where traffic goes over to the side there with the shoe fly ramps. And northbound traffic is already backing down to 71st. A Tulsa fire getting on scene. That's going to get rougher on that north end of Tulsa Hills. Looking over to Catoosa, we've got all of us impacted right now. We got a multi-vehicle collision. Sounds like it's a large bus and some passenger vehicles, and it's going to be right there at 193rd East Avenue. That's as Highway 66 is merging on. It's backing up everyone. 412, 66, and the Will Rogers Turnpike. Very tough out in Catoosa. In fact, taking a live look at it right now on our jam cam with ODOT, I've got traffic at a standstill. Again, that's a multi-vehicle collision right as everyone is merging in Catoosa. South of Glenville, you have a collision on Highway 75 down at 201st. That's impacting both directions of the highway. 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
1: When the highway turns into a parking lot, don't just sit there practicing patience.
3: stuck in the traffic, you are one with the traffic. You are not stuck in the traffic.
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4: 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Skyler's riding shotgun, and he's bringing all the news, weather, and traffic you need with him. 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
5: It is 7:57. If you haven't done so yet, the keyword to win some tickets to the fair today is food. Just text that in, F-O-O-D, to 918-921-0965. That's 918-921-0965. Coming up after 8 o'clock, we're going to go in-depth on a road construction project. It's kind of a off-the-beaten-path a little bit out in Wagner County, but neighbors say they wanted this work done for so long, and it finally got fixed, or worked on at least, and they say that's not quite what we wanted. Does that ever happen? You see a construction project finished and you go, well, I don't really think the results are what we were expecting. That's what this neighborhood is saying out in Wagner County. So we'll hear from them and what they say they'd like to see going forward. We do have traffic trouble this morning, so we're going to get right back to Chase, red alert, after we hear the forecast from Chief Meteorologist James Adelot.
6: Skyler, still looking at the heat soaring again today. Mid-90s by noon, climbing into the upper 90s to near 100 again today. Upper 70s tonight. Tomorrow still in the upper 90s, and that'll happen again Friday, too. From Fox 23M, Chief Meteorologist James Adelot for 96.5 KRMG, Tulsa's news, weather, and traffic.
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5: The red alert is pretty bad in Catoosa.
8: Yeah, we've got traffic at a standstill, and this is right at 193rd East Avenue. I'm looking at it with our ODOT camera right there on the bridge. It was reported as possibly a large tour bus. It looks like it's definitely a large RV of some sort. Maybe it is a big tour bus. It's pulling a trailer, and I see 2 to 3 passenger vehicles in front of it. In this collision, it was reported that 4 vehicles are involved. Highway 66 is not moving. Highway 412 is not moving, and the Will Rogers Turnpike also is not moving, and this is all because traffic is one at a time, single file getting around this collision. First responders can't even get on scene yet because of that backup in Catoosa. It is going to get tougher as we get into next hour. We have a collision in Tulsa Hills northbound Highway 75. That's at 61st in your work zone. That backup is now south of 71st, working down to 81st. Watch a collision south of Glenpool, slowing Highway 75 both directions at 201st. If something's eating your house, it should at least be paying the mortgage. 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
5: Good morning, it is 8:01. I'm Skyler Cooper. It's the KRMG Morning News on this Wednesday. 80 degrees right now, another hot afternoon. The summer that won't give up continues. More on the weather in just a second. On the way here on the KRMG Morning News, police say road rage led to a shooting in Tulsa yesterday. Admiral and Sheridan, people pulled into a parking lot. Two of them ended up shot. We'll have the details there. Also on the way, families in Wagner County say the road work that was just done, not quite what they were wanting. We'll have more on that coming up. We do have our top story here. We're in for yet another hot afternoon this summer. That just continues as we're into the second half of September now. And we might be in some record territory.
6: If we hit 100 degrees this afternoon, that will tie the record for most 100 degree days in the month of September. That's 10. And we may be close to it for Thursday, Friday, and Saturday, too, with highs still in the upper 90s. But looking long-term, finally, rain and thunder on the way. Slight chances start on Sunday with a cool-down. Higher rain and thunder chances start Sunday night and Monday, and highs in the upper 70s and low 80s next week.
5: Fox 23 and KRMG Chief Meteorologist James Adelot there will go in-depth with the five-day forecast here in a couple of minutes. Right now, more of today's top stories with Ben Morgan.
16: Tulsa police say two people were shot following an apparent road rage incident yesterday afternoon. Investigators say the victims pulled into an Arby's parking lot near Admiral and Sheridan, where a woman was grazed in the head and a man was shot several times in the chest. Both were taken to the hospital for treatment. Police did locate the suspect about 10 minutes later near OSU Tulsa and took him into custody. The investigation is still ongoing. The Federal Reserve is expected to raise interest rates today for the first time in 3 years. The Fed, reacting to rising inflation driven by higher fuel costs, pushed up by the war with Iran. The price of diesel at a record $6.30 per gallon, according to Gas Buddy.
17: As the fuel that powers farming, construction, and manufacturing, diesel's rising costs can show up in everything from groceries to clothes to home heating.
18: I'm not worried about somebody coming in my house and stealing my TV.
17: In Georgia, George Peak owns and operates a 100-acre cotton, soybean, and pecan farm.
18: I'm worried about him stealing my diesel fuel.
17: He tells us that the high cost of diesel has added 30% to his fuel cost.
16: ABC News Chief Business and Economics Correspondent Rebecca Jarvis. The Tulsa Police Foundation hosting its second annual Officer Showcase and Public Safety Luncheon on Tuesday at the Hyatt Regency in downtown Tulsa. It is the biggest fundraising event that supports the Tulsa Police Department, and it gave community members an up-close look at the department's resources. Sarah Jane Gillett, the CEO of the Tulsa Police Foundation, shared the importance of fundraising events like this one.
19: There's a lot of funds required for the tools, the technology, the equipment for patrol cars, officer safety, shields such as like angel armor plates that we equipped the K-9 unit with this year. All of those things come through Tulsa Police Foundation.
16: Tulsa Police Chief Dennis Larson also gave remarks ahead of his retirement at the end of the month, followed by words from new Tulsa Police Chief Jonathan Brooks. Families in Wagner County say the fixes on the road near South 435 and East 670 Road don't address years of deeper problems. Sarah Hibbs says crews have been out three times but have not yet completed repairs in a consistent way, urging the county to dig out soft ground and rebuild sections properly.
20: The pavement needs to be redone, recut out, new guardrails. That is what needs to be done, not this just piddling with filling in potholes as we get angry and doing the bare minimum job just to please us.
16: The residents say the poor road conditions pose safety risks, even slowing emergency responders. We will go in depth on that story in just a few minutes. Learning more about the nearly $30 million in legal judgments that the city of Muskogee owes that would potentially increase the city's property taxes.
21: City officials say three lawsuits filed against Muskogee in 2007 involved properties condemned and demolished under the city's nuisance abatement procedures. The city council approved agreements last month totaling nearly $30 million to resolve the cases. Officials say placing the full amount on the city's sinking fund could increase property taxes by an estimated $450 per year for every $100,000 in property valuation. The city is exploring financial options, resources, partnerships, and other legal alternatives to reduce or avoid the impact on taxpayers.
16: That is Fox 23 and KRMG's Ron Terrell. The FBI's Oklahoma City office is now warning Oklahomans about a phone scam involving criminals impersonating federal agents. The scheme typically begins with someone posing as a bank representative before transferring the victim to a fake FBI agent who asks for personal or financial information. Scammers can even spoof the FBI's legitimate phone number to make the call appear authentic. The FBI says agents will never call private citizens demanding money or personal information or threatening them with arrest. The Tulsa Fire Department is now partnering with Mana Air Delivery to explore using drones to deliver medical supplies and other potentially life-saving resources. The department says the technology could expand its existing use of drones for specialty rescues and major incidents. Tulsa Fire and Mana Air will demonstrate the technology during a public event on September 23rd at the Tulsa Tech Lemley Memorial Campus. KRMG News time is 8:07.
5: All right, we have two big areas of trouble on Tulsa roadways, highways this morning. We'll get to Chase for a red alert update right after this five-day forecast. 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
22: It's going to stay hot the rest of the week, Skyler. Today's high temperature, 100. Mostly sunny skies and a pop-up shower or storm can't be completely ruled out this afternoon or this evening. Temperatures stay in the upper 90s through the rest of the week. 99 on Thursday, 97 on Friday, 100 on Saturday, but then rain moves in by the end of Sunday, and that will drop our temperatures to the 80s next week. From Fox 23, I'm certified meteorologist Laura Mock for 96.5 KRMG, Tulsa's news, weather, and traffic.
7: Mostly sunny, 80 in Broken Arrow, and 81 at Tulsa Severe Weather Station.
5: Traffic, I-44, right by the Hard Rock, one of the worst areas.
8: Yeah, right there at 193rd East Avenue. First responders are going to be backing up to this collision. If you are coming in on the Will Rogers Turnpike, it is going to be backed up near the Verdigris River as you're approaching Pine. Highway 412 is backed up at the Turnpike Interchange, and Highway 66, you're dealing with it as well. Right as everyone merges there at 193rd is where this collision occurred. A lot of vehicles, first responders are actively, in fact, I just watched OHP push a vehicle out of the way with their brush guard. They're working to get some traffic flowing. If you're heading into Catoosa, everyone is impacted. There is no way to avoid this, but they are working to get some improvement. Tulsa Hills, Highway 75 northbound, collision at 61st in that work zone. That backup is down to 81st. We had that earlier collision south of Glenville. They've got that taken care of. I have trouble now coming in for Highway 169 southbound near 31st as you're approaching the Broken Arrow Expressway. That is a collision coming in. Let's get some info on that. Injury collision just right at 31st for southbound Highway 169 occurring, goodness, 1 minute ago, and that backup is already getting up towards I-44. It's going to be a rough commute. Your backyard, that should be for barbecues, not breeding grounds for fleas and ticks. 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From the Rickert Landscaping and Tree Service Traffic Center, I'm Chase Thompson, 96.5 KRMG, Tulsa's news, weather, and traffic.
5: Everything fell apart all at once, Chase.
8: Wow. Yeah, it did.
5: I watched that bus drive off. I guess they're moving there. So we'll keep an eye on that situation. I-44, 75. We actually got an open mic about that as well. I don't know why everything went south at 8 a.m. today, or a little before, actually. But here's the open mic we just got.
23: The backup for 75 northbound is now past the exit for 71st.
0: So I would recommend you get off at 81st and jump over to Union, take Union around it.
5: All right, thank you for that. Anyone can also text us, not while you're driving, but if you happen to be a passenger or you see something that we need to know about, you can text us at 918-921-0965. A lot of our texters are struggling with autocorrect today, we think. Ben was, he figured out why everyone's texting us the word good today. Because if you go to your phone and you type food, it will not let you say that.
1: No, it won't.
5: And if you, I do not like this feature, but if you type the word you want and you ignore its little recommendation, you don't either accept it or deny it, and you hit send, it'll change it anyway. So if you meant food, but it thinks you want to say good, you hit send, it's going to send good.
1: So I see 1, 2, 3, 4, 5, 6 people that this has happened to.
3: For people like me that have trouble with autocorrect, will good suffice today or does it have to be food?
5: It will not suffice. If you texted me good, just try again. It's not a hurry up competition. I should say that. It's not like first texter or seventh texter or anything like that. The promotions team will choose a winner at random. So you don't have to hurry. You can slow down and type food and send that to us. That's today's keyword to win tickets to the fair. 918-921-0965.
1: That is not good.
5: It's very frustrating.
23: F as in Frank.
5: And then somebody just sent us the word fair, which was Monday's keyword.
23: I think he's messing with you.
5: It looks like it because every time they've texted in, it was the previous, like the different contest or a different time of day.
1: Well, he heard you say that it wasn't a time limit thing, but
5: Duke, he just texted us. F-U-D-E.
1: Feud.
5: Feud. Yeah, that didn't work either, buddy.
3: I'm the person who texted my mother-in-law intending to tell her that she would be the best Santa ever, and it read, "You'll be the best Satan ever."
23: Whoa. I love when it does that.
3: That was not a great day.
5: Did the phone ring shortly afterward for an explanation?
3: I had to give one, yes.
5: Yeah. Gotten some trouble with autocorrect over the years. The worst feeling, though, this is just operator error. I'll admit to it. You ever think, okay, I'm going to tell, like Ben, I'm going to text you and say, oh, all right, I'm going to tell you something about Crystal. And then because I was thinking about Crystal, I sent it to Crystal. You ever done that?
23: Oh, gosh, yes. And sometimes it wasn't such a good message that I sent.
5: I have done that. I was thinking about, like, I'm in the room with somebody, and I'm like, I gotta tell my brother about this. And then I send it to that person, and they just look up at me like,
23: Like, oh, I got caught one time, and I was like, well, it's all true. And
5: you had to lean into it?
23: And then we stopped being friends.
1: This does explain all the weird late night texts I get from Skylar talking about how ugly my hair looked today.
5: So when it happened to me, like I said, the person was in the room and I just played it off like, haha, JK. Not really.
1: Did it work?
5: I don't think so. No, I'm pretty
1: sure. I don't know how you talk yourself out of that.
5: It wasn't about the person that helped. Like, it wasn't about them. It was just the situation we were in together. So I think that helped. Like, it wasn't a personal insult. All right, 813. How'd we get there? Oh, yeah, text food, 918-921-0965. Let's go out to Wagner County. Some families out there are upset about road work. They've been asking for road repairs in their kind of this rural part of the county they live in for more than a year. And they say after they heard it covered here in the news, the county came out and fixed it. But they are not necessarily happy with the work that was done. They say it doesn't address the bigger problem.
24: KRMG goes in depth.
23: Fox 23 and KRMG's Jaya Brown talked with families who say they want more than just patchwork on the pavement.
25: After my first story aired last Wednesday, Wagner County families tell me that county crews actually came out here and filled in some of the potholes in the roads they've been having issues with. But after multiple visits from the county, Wagner County families say that the repairs have been inconsistent and that the road still needs much more work.
26: It's not level.
25: Sarah Hibbs has been pushing for better road conditions in this part of Wagner County for more than a year now. She says county crews have now been out 3 times since the last story coverage, but the repairs have not been consistent or complete. Now, she says she appreciates the effort, but wants the county to look at the road as a whole.
26: I would think that you would work on one spot and complete it and then move to the next one. You really need to dig down and get that soft ground out.
25: Janelle Edding says she's seeing the same thing. She says only a few potholes have been filled with small amounts of asphalt, while other areas still need attention. She says the road needs more than just patchwork, including repaving and new guardrails.
20: The pavement needs to be redone, recut out, new guardrails. That is what needs to be done, not just just piddling with filling in potholes as we get angry and doing the bare minimum job just to please us.
5: As neighbors not happy with that, that's Fox 23 and KRMG's Jaya Brown. Let's check weather and traffic here. We have red alert traffic on a couple of parts of town here. First, we hear from Chief Meteorologist James Adelot.
6: Good morning, Skylar. As we inch through Wednesday, it will be hot. High temps climbing. In fact, we'll see temperatures back above average by 10 o'clock this morning on the way into the upper 90s to near 100 this afternoon. Upper 70s tonight, still in the upper 90s tomorrow. From Fox 23, I'm Chief Meteorologist James Adelot for 96.5 KRMG, Tulsa's news, weather, and traffic.
23: Mostly sunny, 77 in Glenpool and 82 at Tulsa Severe Weather Station.
5: Red alert traffic kind of all over now.
8: Yeah, we're going to start in Catoosic. This is where we got the biggest backup, the Will Rogers Turnpike. Watch it just south of the Verdigris River. As you're getting into your curve approaching Pine, if you're coming in on Highway 412, it's backed up approaching the Turnpike interchange. Of course, Highway 66, feeling it very well very tough there near 193rd East Avenue. That's where the earlier collision was. They've got those vehicles now off to the side a little further up in the work zone. Going to be a lot of flashing lights and traffic is slowly getting by there in Catoosa. Highway 169 southbound, watch for collision near 31st. It's becoming tough at the BA area. Inbound on the Broken Arrow Expressway, rough up to I-44. I'll say that Midtown's in good shape. And then west of the river, you have a collision in Tulsa Hills. Highway 75 northbound at 61st. That's in your work zone. Not a lot of room for error. That backup is down to 81st there for northbound Highway 75. 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
5: It's 8:17. A texter, this is from BJ. He said when he tries to type the word the, just a simple three-letter word, the, his phone changes it to therapy. Is it trying to tell you something?
2: I love that.
5: The other thing I don't get about the smartphone world we live in, and I do it sometimes too. I still get butt dialed.
2: I've done that, yeah.
5: Back in the day when you had like speed dial and the buttons were on the front of the phone, it happened a lot. But nowadays when you have to unlock your phone, open the app, tap on the name, tap on the number, that's a lot of steps to do by accident.
2: Mine is usually puppy dial because I'll leave my phone open and she always steps on my phone.
5: Mm.
2: And I'll be like, oh, sorry, dog called you.
5: Wrigley called you. I've done it though. And I'm like, how did I even get there? There must be some shortcut that I don't know I'm doing.
8: Yeah, I got one yesterday and I'm still trying to figure out how I got it. But we had a conversation earlier in the day. So I'm guessing I was their most recent, call.
5: Yeah. The other thing is if you're on the phone with somebody, this is how it works on the iPhone, at least. You hang up or you go to hang up and then they hang up half a second before you. And so then the next thing that as your finger is approaching the screen, you're trying to hit the end button, but you tap a name and call them. You had that happen to you?
2: I've had that before.
5: So I either call that person right back or it's in my list of recents and I call some random person from 3 days ago.
2: Sometimes my phone will open up randomly and I'll call somebody and be like, oh, sorry.
5: We just need to get them to change it where when you end a call, it goes to the home screen, not to the recent calls screen, because that happens a lot.
2: You know, one time, this was a long time ago, I butt dialed Chuck Stevens, and I was in my car singing at the top of my lungs.
5: I'm sure he loved it.
2: It was hilarious.
5: Did he sing along?
2: I didn't realize I did it for a long time.
5: Oh, man. Good old Chuck. 8:19 here on the KRMG Morning News. And if you want to chime in, you can text us. There's another good texting in, 918-921-0965, or use the open mic right there on the KRMG app.
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5: It's a tragic situation. A news helicopter crashed in Los Angeles yesterday. It killed the reporter and pilot on board. They worked for the local NBC affiliate there, and a third person on the ground was killed.
9: Two.
5: Tulsa Community College about to start a $57 million renovation of the Metro campus. That's the one downtown Tulsa. They say work's going to focus on two buildings, the academic building and the student union. They say when it's done, the buildings will be better utilized with larger classrooms, new science labs, and infrastructure upgrades.
9: One.
5: Our top story this morning, the heat sticking around in green country. National Weather Service meteorologist David Jankowski says temperatures will climb into the upper 90s today, some of us even as high as 101 or 102. And we'll have a heat advisory starting at noon.
10: We could see some localized heat indexes reaching up towards 107 degrees this afternoon. This heat does look to continue into Thursday. By the time we get into Friday and then over the weekend, temperatures may come down just a little bit.
5: He says there are chances for showers and storms developing late into the weekend next week. That'll cool us down a little bit more. The National Weather Service also forecasting with that rain just less than half an inch. So it will... It could increase, he said, but still not making a massive dent in the drought conditions we have.
24: 96.5 KRMG, Tulsa's news, weather, and traffic is your home for the three big things you need to know.
5: Team coverage with the five-day forecast is brought to you by Don Carlton Honda, 4141 South Memorial, and certified meteorologist Laura Mock. Morning, Laura.
22: Good morning, Skylar.
5: We're past midway point in September, and you're still calling for triple digits. So I'm wondering, what is the latest we've ever seen 100 degrees around here?
22: I looked this up yesterday. The latest we've seen was September 28th. Mm. If we see a triple digit today, which my forecast is 100, we would be in the top 10 latest.
5: All right, give us the next 5 days.
22: Yeah, today 100 degrees, mostly sunny skies. I can't rule out a chance for a pop-up shower or two, but most of us avoid that. Tomorrow's high temperature, 99. So close to 100 again. We're going to be staying quite warm as we head into the weekend. 97 on Friday, 100 on Saturday. Some rain starts to move in by the end of Sunday. That will begin to cool our temperatures down. Still mid-90s on Sunday, but 80s are expected next week. From Fox 23, I'm certified meteorologist Laura Monk for 96.5 KRMG, Tulsa's news, weather, and traffic.
23: Mostly sunny, 76 in Sepulpa and 82 at Tulsa Severe Weather Station.
5: Regular traffic, everything's falling apart this morning, Chase.
8: Yeah, we're at a certain Tulsa Hills, the northbound Highway 75 is backed up at 81st all the way up to 61st. You have a collision in that work zone at 61st, and that's pretty tough. That's where they take traffic off to the side. You're getting through, but it's a very slow drive. South of Tulsa, thanks to the, I believe it's a text that just came in, could have been an open mic. We got a collision on Harvard, down about 85th on Harvard. That's the two-lane stretch of Harvard between 81st and 91st, checking to see if that has came in yet with injury being reported, and that collision's so fresh that first responders aren't even there yet. A lot of first responders out in Catoosa at 193rd East Avenue. Latest check out on the Will Rogers Turnpike. Let's update this camera live on the air. Yes, they have the ramp blocked. If you're coming in on the Will Rogers Turnpike, you cannot connect to westbound Highway 412. There's a lot of traffic still backed up. Collision near the casino has everyone impacted heading into Catoosa, and that's just terrible on the east side. 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
7: It's 8:27, the KRMG Morning News. And coming up at 8:30, we're going to switch probably the big part of our focus for the last half hour this morning on all the issues we have in traffic around town. We've got problems on a couple of different roadways. I think we're up to 169, 75, and I-44.
10: Yeah, so. I did not ask for this today.
7: And where did it come from? It was like most of the day was fine, and then what, 7:30, 7:45, everything hit the fan. So we'll get red alert going in just a second. Let's check the forecast, too, because it is going to be hot again today, still feeling like summer. The latest with James Adelot.
11: Skyler, the heat rolls on. We've got a chance to hit 100 today, and if we do that, that'll tie the most 100s we've ever seen in September. Tomorrow, still hot, not quite as hot, upper 90s for highs. From Fox 23M Chief Meteorologist James Adelot for 96.5 KRMG Tulsa's news, weather, and traffic.
12: 77 in Claremore, mostly sunny, and 82 at Tulsa Severe Weather Station.
7: All right, red alert traffic, yeah. Jason.
10: All three of these are pretty tough. If you're in Tulsa Hills right now, northbound Highway 75, a backup from 81st up to 61st. That's a collision there in your work zone. Highway 169, we just sent this push out with the KRMG app. It's a collision near 31st on the southbound side, but the northbound side is impacted. Both directions of Highway 169 becoming tough between I-44 and the VA. And then over in Catoosa at the moment, we still have the ramp blocked on the Will Rogers Turnpike. Those coming in cannot exit onto westbound Highway 412. This is an earlier collision.

0: near the casino. They do have it off to the side at 193rd East Avenue. A lot of vehicles involved, a lot of first responders. Very rough in Catoosa. 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
3: Good morning. It is 8:32. The KRMG Morning News on a busy Wednesday. 82 degrees right now, up possibly at or over 100 degrees again this afternoon. Still not letting go of summer. We'll have today's top stories coming up in a moment here on the KRMG Morning News, but we start with red alert traffic going to Chase because we have trouble all over town this morning.
4: Yeah, three areas of impact. Tulsa Hills, it's a collision northbound 75 at 61st. That's in the work zone, and that backup is down to 81st. Over in Catoosa, still a pretty good headache with that collision right at the casino there at 193rd. It's impacting everyone heading in on the east side. And then Highway 169 has a collision working at 31st. That's slowing both directions of the highway between the Broken Arrow Expressway and I-44. Skyler, I have a complete update coming up for you here shortly.
3: Yeah, just moments away, and we had a texter wondering what's up with westbound BA Expressway, too. I see a guy under the hood, unfortunately. He's off to the side, at least, but that's right under 41st Street before you get to the Memorial exit, westbound on the BA Expressway. So we have traffic trouble all over town this morning, and Chase will have that full update for us in a moment. Right now, more of the morning's top stories with Ben Morgan.
5: Tulsa police say two people were shot in an Arby's parking lot, followed by what is believed to have been a road rage incident.
6: Around 4:30 yesterday afternoon, police say a man and woman pulled into the Arby's parking lot near Admiral and Sheridan. Police say a suspect then shot at the victims, grazing the woman's head and hitting the man several times in the chest. Police say the suspect drove away from the scene. Police say they found the suspect in his car near OSU Tulsa and took him into custody. Police say the victims are expected to survive. Grant Merrill, 96.5 KRMG, Tulsa's news, weather, and traffic.
5: This afternoon, the Fed will release its decision on interest rates.
7: The central bank will be making its interest rate announcement at 2 p.m. Eastern time, followed by Fed Chair Kevin Warsh's post-meeting press conference 30 minutes later. The Fed is now expected to raise its benchmark funds rate to 3.75% to 4%. The first increase in more than 3 years as stubborn inflation, rising energy prices, and a robust labor market strengthen the case for renewed tightening. However, it's not a complete slam dunk. Whatever action the Fed does take, it would follow five consecutive pauses and six in total since September of 2024, when the central bank kicked off the current easing cycle with a jumbo half-point move. Hillary Barsky, Fox News.
5: The Tulsa Police Foundation held its second annual Officer Showcase and Public Safety Luncheon in downtown Tulsa. The event, the foundation's largest annual fundraiser, gave attendees a look at resources ranging from canine and mounted patrol units to the dive team, special operations, and forensic technology. Tulsa Police Chief Dennis Larson also addressed the crowd ahead of his retirement at the end of the month, along with incoming Chief Jonathan Brooks. Wagner County residents say recent pothole repairs still fall short of addressing long-running road problems near South 435 and East 670 Road. Families say crews have returned several times and filled some potholes, but they want more extensive repairs, including repaving and new guardrails. Residents say deteriorating conditions could slow emergency vehicles and create safety concerns.
8: I'm afraid somebody is going to get hurt or lose their life over these roads.
5: County Commissioner Randy Stamp's office has acknowledged receiving calls and emails about the issue, but residents say they are still waiting for details on a long-term solution. Green Country Habitat for Humanity announced an expansion of its Education Begins with Home program. Representatives with Habitat for Humanity, along with education officials and community partners, announced the expansion will serve eligible teachers from not only Tulsa Public Schools, but Union Public Schools and participating Tulsa area charter schools. Oklahoma State Superintendent Lyndall Fields called it a game changer.
9: If teachers are worried about paying the bills and where they're going to live and all of those things, are they going to be focused on what matters most? Probably not. So when we can remove some of those barriers, the students become the priority.
5: Eligible teachers are provided with down payment and closing cost assistance, mortgage financing through Habitat for Humanity lending partners, financial counseling, and home buyer education. KRMG News time is 8:36.
3: If you're stuck in traffic, hang tight 1 second. We have a red alert update from Chase in a moment. The 5-day forecast first, brought to you by Don Carlton Honda, 4141 South Memorial, with Fox 23 and KRMG meteorologist Laura Mock.
10: The heat continues today, Skyler. High temperature forecast, 100 degrees, mostly sunny skies, and a pop-up shower. Can't be completely ruled out this afternoon or this evening, but most of us stay dry. Thursday, high temperature 99. We're still going to be in the upper 90s, close to 100 Friday and Saturday, but we have some rain expected to move in by the end of Sunday with cooler temperatures expected next week. From Fox 23, I'm certified meteorologist Laura Mock for 96.5 KRMG, Tulsa's news, weather, and traffic.
7: Mostly sunny skies, 83 in Sand Springs and 82 at Tulsa's severe weather station.
3: We got red alert traffic all over town. Where do we start?
4: We're going to start in Catoosa with some good news. They have reopened the ramp on the Will Rogers Turnpike. Those coming in from Claremont Verdigris can now connect to westbound Highway 412, but you're going to be in a lot of congested traffic there getting up to the casino. Still a lot of first responders with an earlier collision that's going to be off to the side. In East Tulsa, we have southbound Highway 169, a collision working near 31st. That backup is working up to I-44. If you're northbound on 169, crossing over the Broken Arrow Expressway, watch for that slowdown as you approach 31st Street. We had that text Skyler mentioned on the VA, got a couple vehicles off to the side. It's just a rough time inbound on the Broken Arrow Expressway from 169 to I-44, but that's just a busy drive. And then we look over to Tulsa Hill, still working in collision northbound Highway 75 at 61st, with that backup down towards 81st. If you are going to bail off of the highway in Tulsa Hills, a reminder, 81st is a work zone. That's pretty tough there at Highway 75. 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
3: A couple of pieces of legislation advance on Capitol Hill, one involving college sports. We talked about that last time we talked with Senator Lankford. He's also a co-sponsor on the AM Radio for Every Vehicle Act. That has advanced. We'll have updates on those two pieces of legislation. More weather and traffic on the way here. 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
11: Storms love Oklahoma, almost as much as we love tracking them. 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
2: We got to find the good news sometimes. And we got a text here with all the chaotic traffic happening this morning, and we are going to get a red alert traffic update in a minute. But this texter just wanted to let us know they drove from Bristow to Broken Arrow, got on the Creek Turnpike. No issues. So there's one highway without a problem this morning. But I-44, 169, Highway 75, those are different stories. So we'll get an update from Chase here in just a moment. Right now we have more news with Ben Morgan.
3: The Tulsa County Sheriff's Office arresting a man who they say was wanted for burglary.
4: According to deputies, when they stopped a car near 150th North and Peoria on Tuesday afternoon, a man identified as Bo Turner got out and ran. Deputies later discovered Turner ran because there were active burglary warrants for him. Deputies say they chased Turner down and after a two-hour search eventually caught him and arrested him.
3: That's Fox 23 and KRMG's Ron Terrell. Capitol Hill is taking on college sports. The Senate advanced the Protect College Sports Act on Tuesday, sending it to the House for a final vote.
5: The Protect College Sports Act would make several changes, including setting compensation rules around players' name, image, and likeness payments, giving athletes 5 years of eligibility, generally allowing one transfer, and providing protections for scholarships and health care. The bill would also grant the NCAA immunity from federal antitrust lawsuits when enforcing its rules. Critics argue that would give schools and the NCAA more control and could limit athletes' bargaining power and earning potential.
3: That is ABC's Sophie Flay.
2: It is 8:42 now on the KRMG Morning News. We have some legislation team coverage. We've been telling you a lot about this one because it impacts us. And that was the AM Radio for Every Vehicle Act. Of course, a lot of you perhaps listening right now on AM 740, where we have been with KRMG for more than 75 years. But some automakers, primarily electric vehicles, moving forward without AM radios in the car at all. It's just not an option. And the industry banded together, lawmakers teamed up, and they wanted to change that. And they have now taken a massive first step. It got its first floor vote yesterday on the House and sent it on to the Senate.
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11: The question is, will the House suspend the rules and pass the bill H.R. 979 as amended? Those in favor say aye. Those opposed, no. In the opinion of the chair, two-thirds being in the affirmative, the rules are suspended, the bill is passed, and without objection, the motion to reconsider is laid on the table.
2: Yep, passed in the House, moves on to the Senate, and in this day and age where it doesn't feel like there's a lot of bipartisan working together, well, they did that on this, and there's similar support over on the Senate side. One of the co-sponsors was Oklahoma Senator James Lankford. So we'll follow that through its next phases. 8:44 now, the KRMG Morning News, weather and traffic. Here's Chief Meteorologist James Adelot.
12: Hey, Skyler, still looking at the heat soaring again today, mid-90s by noon, climbing into the upper 90s to near 100. Again today. Upper 70s tonight. Tomorrow still in the upper 90s, and that'll happen again Friday too. From Fox 23, I'm Chief Meteorologist James Adelot for 96.5 KRMG Tulsa's news, weather, and traffic.
13: 78 in Broken Arrow and 82 at Tulsa Severe Weather Station.
2: Red alert traffic on multiple highways.
14: Yeah, we're going to start with some good news. Highway 75 is improving. That's going to be the first red alert we're going to forget about, that Tulsa Hills Drive. You'll still have some congestion near 81st up to 61st, but that earlier collision getting out of your way. way. Highway 169 in East Tulsa, southbound is where the collision is, about 31st. So watch that south of I-44. You're going to hit some congestion from 21st on down towards the VA. Northbound 169 is slowing there just north of the expressway as you approach 31st. Then we look out to Catoosa. Traffic improving with some of the backup, but it is still very tough. A lot of activity with this earlier collision and a lot of vehicles with those first responders right near 193rd East Avenue, now off to the side. But again, it's a slow drive still heading into Catoosa. Heading out of downtown, a slowdown developing on the Broken Arrow Expressway at the 15th Street exit. We had something like this happen yesterday. Taking a look at that right now, I do see traffic impacted. We're all slowing. That says you're getting into the curve, leaving downtown at the 15th Street exit. Electric bill higher than expected? Don't sweat it. 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
2: I know that there are plans to help the community get questions answered about all of this. 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
2: The Kennedy Center Board voted to close most of the performing arts venue just hours after a judge blocked the institution from putting President Trump's name back on the building. Congress has allocated $257 million to cover repairs there at the center, but the president now says those will only happen if his name is on the building. The federal judge has twice said that that cannot happen, the naming, without the approval of Congress. Tulsa police say it was a road rage incident that led to a shooting near Admiral and Sheridan yesterday. Two people, or at least two cars, they say, pulled into a parking lot near that area around Admiral and Sheridan. It's outside of Arby's. The suspect shot at the victims, grazed a woman in the head, hit a man several times in the chest, and took off. The suspect was arrested a short time later. Our top story this morning, it's been the issue for the last hour or so. We have red alert traffic in several areas. It sounds like, Chase, a couple of areas getting better.
14: Yeah, over in the Tulsa Hills, we're kind of not keeping focus on that at the moment. I'm looking out to Catoosa right now. And Skyler, the ramp's backing up again for the Will Rogers Turnpike. It is open at the moment connecting to Highway 412, but that's very tough. A lot of activity of that collision near 193rd East Avenue. And then East Tulsa, still rough on Highway 169. We're between the VA and I-44. The collision's on the southbound side of 31st, but even northbound traffic slowing there just north of the expressway.
2: All right, Chase, we'll get back with you in just a second for a full check of what else is going on around town.
17: 96.5 KRMG, Tulsa's news, weather, and traffic is your home for the three big things you need to know.
2: Right now, the five-day forecast, it's still hot. And the five-day brought to you by Don Carlton Honda, 4141 South Memorial, with certified meteorologist Laura Mock. Morning, Laura.
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18: I think so. We were 101 yesterday for the high temperature, expecting 100 today.
2: We've got to get through the week, but it looks like next week we see things change.
18: Yes, we do. 80s are in the forecast next week. We just have to get through the next 5 days first. Tomorrow expected to be 99, so it's still going to be hot through the rest of the week, mostly sunny skies. Now, today there's the possibility for a pop-up shower or two, but most of us should be staying dry. We are likely staying dry all the way through Saturday with temperatures in the upper 90s, close to 100. Sunday, high temperature in the mid-90s. We'll start to see some rain moving in by the end of Sunday, and we'll keep at least some rain chances around next week with highs in the 80s. From Fox 23, I'm certified meteorologist Laura Mock for 96.5 KRMG, Tulsa's news, weather, and traffic.
13: Sunny in 81 in Catoosa, 82 at Tulsa's severe weather station.
2: Still red alert. Now we have trouble getting out of downtown.
14: Yeah, notice this on the Broken Arrow Expressway developing near the 15th Street exit, and it's a little tough right now. If you're leaving downtown as you connect to the BA, you're going to be approaching that Peoria Utica exit. Watch for congestion up ahead as you get through the curve near 15th Street. You get past that 21st on east. You have a good drive all the way up to Yale, Sheridan, and I-44. Inbound BA is tough from 169 up to I-44, and that's expected. Now we got Highway 169 still tough with that collision southbound at 31st. Looking over to Tulsa Hills, that's improving on 75. And looking out to Catoosa, it does get better, then it gets worse. And right now it's getting worse. If you're heading in on Highway 412 and the Will Rogers Turnpike, a lot of backed up traffic. First responders are working a collision at 193rd East Avenue. 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
2: Well, that turned into a busy final hour and a half of the show here with traffic all over town. I'm getting a little crazy. Catoosa, 169, 75. We're always watching it, and we're always letting you know what's going on. 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You can select news, weather, or traffic, or just turn them all on, and we'll let you know whatever is going on around town. Be back with us tomorrow morning. We'll have more Tulsa State Fair tickets to give away. We'll have the morning's top stories as well, 5 to 9. Right now we have weather, and we'll get back to that busy traffic. Here's Chief Meteorologist James Adelot.
3: Good morning, Skylar. As we inch through Wednesday, it will be hot. High temps climbing. In fact, we'll see temperatures back above average by 10 o'clock this morning, on the way into the upper 90s to near 100 this afternoon. Upper 70s tonight, still in the upper 90s tomorrow. From Fox 23, I'm Chief Meteorologist James Adelot for 96.5 KRMG, Tulsa's news, weather, and traffic.
4: Sunny skies, 80 in Broken Arrow, and 82 at Tulsa's Severe Weather Station.
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5: Yeah, I'm going to lead with the Broken Arrow Expressway heading out of downtown right now. Traffic is very tough as you are at the Utica Peoria exit trying to get up into the curve. Traffic got a standstill here, and this trouble looks to be just the other side of the 15th Street exit, about the 21st Street exit. If you are getting on the BA, you want to get on from 21st for that eastbound drive. You'll be just the other side of that headache. Looking at Highway 169 in East Tulsa, still rough with the collision southbound near 31st. And then out in Catoosa, still a lot of traffic jammed up there near 193rd East Avenue from an earlier collision. 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
7: Another heat advisory is in effect today.
5: Trouble on the Broken Arrow Expressway in Midtown. This is for those leaving downtown. Eastbound BA backed up at the 21st Street exit in East Tulsa. We have an earlier collision for southbound Highway 169 at 31st. That's still tough. And Catoosa is still dealing with the backup at 193rd East Avenue from an earlier collision. I'm Chase Thompson.
7: Hey, Chase, it is 9:01. We've got fair skies and 83 degrees here in Tulsa. From the KRMG 24-hour Fox News Center, I'm Ben Morgan with team coverage of our top stories. Get ready for another hot day across green country. The National Weather Service says we're looking at upper 90s today, with a few spots possibly hitting 101 or 102 degrees. There is a heat advisory in effect with the humidity. It could feel like 107 this afternoon. Meteorologist David Jankowski says Thursday will be another scorcher with temperatures again near 100, but we could get a little break this weekend.
12: Shower and thunderstorm chances increase late weekend into early next week with a potential cold front that comes through. So a break in the heat looks possible.
7: Not a lot of rain in the forecast, less than half an inch of rain, which isn't enough to make much of a dent in our drought conditions. Tulsa's most accurate and dependable five-day forecast, three big things you need to know, and the Brian Kilmeade Show starts next at 9:02.
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0: Tulsa's news, weather, and traffic. The talk show that's getting you talking. You're with Brian Kilmeade.
1: Yeah, what I want to do is keep this short because I got more with Jonathan Swan, co-author of Regime Change, coming up your way. Just my book, United the States, comes out October 13th, Six Crucial Moments That Forged the American Miracle. I think you're going to love it. I think you're going to love the six I chose. If you think you have different ones that should have been in there, I'd love to hear that too. BrianKilmeade.com. All my live appearances are lining up now. You got Westbury, October 17th, New York, and Red Bank, New Jersey, October 16th. November 7th in Clearwater, November 8th in Jacksonville, and November 21st in St. Louis, Missouri. Also got book signings, too. 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Keep it here, Brian Kilmeade Show.
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2: A heat advisory remains in effect this afternoon.
3: If you're trying to get out of downtown, it is still a mess on the Broken Arrow Expressway. There's some type of tie-up starting at 21st Street, backed up all the way to Utica, where you'll start seeing brake lights near Hillcrest Medical Center. I'm Grant Merrill.
2: Thank you, Grant. It is 9:30. We've got fair skies and 84 degrees here in Tulsa. From the KRMG 24-hour Fox News Center, I'm Ben Morgan with team coverage of our top stories. We are still dealing with 100-degree temps this week.
4: The heat rolls on for the next few days and into the weekend, too, but big changes coming. Rain and thunder chances will kick up by Saturday night and Sunday, and that'll knock temps down into the low to mid-80s. As we roll through Monday, Tuesday, and most of next week, too, with periodic shower and thunder chances as well.
2: That's Fox 23 and KRMG Chief Meteorologist James Adelot. Tulsa police say two people were shot following an apparent road rage incident Tuesday afternoon. Investigators say the victim pulled into an Arby's parking lot near Admiral and Sheridan, where a woman was grazed in the head and a man was shot several times in the chest. Both were taken to the hospital for treatment and are expected to survive. Police located the suspect about 10 minutes later near OSU Tulsa and took him into custody. The investigation is ongoing. The Federal Reserve is expected to raise interest rates today for the first time in 3 years. The Fed, reacting to rising inflation driven by higher fuel costs, pushed up by the war with Iran. The price of diesel at a record $6.30 per gallon, according to Gas Buddy.
5: As the fuel that powers farming, construction, and manufacturing, diesel's rising costs can show up in everything from groceries to clothes to home heating.
6: I'm not worried about somebody coming in my house and stealing my TV.
5: In Georgia, George Peek owns and operates a 100-acre cotton, soybean, and pecan farm.
6: I'm worried about him stealing my diesel fuel.
5: He tells us that the high cost of diesel has added 30% to his fuel costs.
2: That is ABC News Chief Business and Economics Correspondent Rebecca Jarvis. Tulsa's most accurate and dependable five-day forecast, the three big things you need to know, and the Brian Kilmeade Show continues next at 9:32.
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9: Slow southbound Highway 75 on the way to the Creek Turnpike. It's the road work.
7: We are 96.5 KRMG, Tulsa's traffic station.
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4: After another hot afternoon, back up near 100, we've got more of this coming over the next few days. Mid to upper 90s tomorrow, Friday, and Saturday. Saturday night into Sunday, rain and thunder chances kick up. Low to mid 90s for highs on Sunday. From Fox 23, I'm Chief Meteorologist James Adelot for 96.5 KRMG, Tulsa's news, weather, and traffic.
2: Right now, we've got fair skies and 84 degrees here in Tulsa.
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2: A radiologist and former Fox News contributor is facing lawmakers as President Donald Trump's third nominee for Surgeon General. Consumers may be griping about higher prices at the pump and elsewhere, but they keep spending, helping to power the economy according to the latest government snapshot. And Wall Street holding steady as it waits to hear from the Federal Reserve. At 9:36, I'm Ben Morgan on 96.5 KRMG, Tulsa's news, weather, and traffic.
0: He's so busy, he'll make your head spin. It's Brian Kilmeade.
1: Hey, we are back. Jonathan Swan was kind enough to join us. You know, he had just had another kid, so, and when his book comes out, Regime Change, which is doing extremely well, 1 year inside the Trump administration, he couldn't really do any publicity for us now for it, and now that he can, he joined us. We spent some time. I think he's very fair. I don't know what Maggie Haberman wrote and what he wrote, but he's always been very fair to Trump, and I think that's why he's got access. I have not. And all I can see, I haven't seen President Trump say anything bad about him at all. And you heard the first 20 minutes of my interview with him. Here's a little bit more. Are you in the process of following up with another book on this?
15: Absolutely not. I am very hostile to the idea of doing a book again, Brian. that one just about killed me. So I'll stick with the reporting for a while.
1: With my
15: day job.
1: How would you characterize your relationship with the president now?
15: I mean, it's the same as it's always been. It's just professional. I cover him. You know, I don't take it emotionally. If he complains about or says anything, I just... You know, like you said, I get up, I report, I try to get the information out, and I don't get emotional about, you know, things like this. I also don't want to ever portray myself as some kind of a protagonist or righteous man coming in on a white horse holding a sword with my journalist badge on. You know, I'm just doing my job, and it's, you know... It's a reporting for a newspaper is a pretty kind of workmanlike, you know, you get in, you get the information, you report it. That's what the job should be.
1: But also your goal is if you could get that great intelligence and great information, your stories are better, your columns are better. So that means interaction with the guy making the most news in the world, right?
15: Well, not just that, you have to actually interact with the people who are making the decisions across the government. You can't be sort of... You have to get into these rooms. I mean, it's just simple. If you're trying to get the information that we want, you have to try to break into these rooms. And to do that, you know, there's a pretty tight group of people that are actually making the decisions in this administration.
1: So we will watch Kash Patel and Scott Bessent. We watched them testify today. You talk about stuff that we've also known about the Treasury Secretary. You know, Jonathan, he was doing our radio show, and they say, hey, by the way, he's a finalist to be a Treasury Secretary. And he come in for 2 years before he got the job on a regular basis. And I couldn't believe how smart he was, intelligent he was. I didn't know how tough he was. Could you give our audience a sense of how tough he is physically behind the scenes?
15: Well, we have a couple of scenes in the book, which a lot of people have talked about. One is he got into quite an argument with Elon Musk early on in the administration last year. And it actually at one point got physical. They were arguing and it got pretty heated in the Oval Office, and there was a shove. And depending on who you talk to, who shoved who, but there was certainly physical contact. And after the incident, Trump had one question that he wanted to know, and it was who won. So he wanted to know who won the fight. So, you know, Bessent is, he's a brawler, both verbally and, if required, physically.
1: Yeah, he, and also very competent in terms of the different cabinet secretaries. I mean, RFK gave a pretty brilliant speech. I thought one of the best speeches for President Trump of the Republican Party, talking about how he used to be a Democrat and how they really wouldn't let him run. And then they wouldn't let the few delegates he had, he wouldn't be able to give them up. And he just talked about how things have changed and how Donald Trump has lived up to every promise that he promised me when I jumped aboard, and how different he is, how he's been portrayed in the press, and how much more depth he understands about the issues. And I've heard people go both ways. Some people say, you know, I can't believe how little he knows. Other people say, I can't believe how detailed he is. Where does Jonathan Swan stand about with that?
15: Yeah, I wouldn't co-sign the RFK statement. I think Trump, I don't think there's a huge difference between the private Trump and the Trump that you see publicly. I think that, you know, he can be more profane. You know, he has different modes, and he can obviously be incredibly flattering, charming, hospitality mode. Everyone who's been with him has experienced that. But, you know, I don't think he's spending a ton of time poring over policy papers. I don't think he's steeped in healthcare policy or anything like that in particular. I think he's a gut instinct player who doesn't, he's sort of the opposite of George W. Bush in the sense that, I'm not saying Bush wasn't instinct driven, but Bush wanted there to be total consensus with his team. He went through a policy process that the NSC was coordinating, deputies up to principals. Bush wanted them all to agree to present to him. He would make the decision. It's the precise reverse with Trump. Trump knows what he wants to do, particularly on national security, says, I want this. And then it gets forced down through the system and that gets done. He's not wanting there to be this. He doesn't really care about a policy process or NSC or anything like that. And it's a gut driven decision making. That's my view from covering him.
1: So the one thing that's happened, I've got a chance to meet some of the, like Steve Witkoff, for example, and you talk about him in the book. Obviously, right. You have to if you cover in the first year. And you talk about when the first meeting with the foreign minister, Witkoff suggested that Iran be allowed to maintain a civilian program at levels negotiated under the 2015 Obama
15: JCPOA.
1: Deal.
15: Yeah, right.
1: JCPOA.
15: Right.
1: I mean, it's amazing. You talk about gut instinct. The same thing as he meets with Vladimir Putin, the same thing as he meets with the foreign minister. There's a guy who's extremely intelligent, obviously very successful, but ill-equipped to do that job. I mean, not putting the time in prior to that, or having somebody who's steeped in international relations, if you're going to go in and be the chief negotiator. That it's astounded me that you chronicle that in the book.
15: One thing that has surprised people at a senior level when they saw Witkoff operate is just how unstaffed he is. He's really sort of a sole operator, you know, very thin staff. He went to meet Putin on his own, doesn't really rely on the subject matter experts and you know, follows that. So that's how you get incidents like that, which he had to walk back, by the way, because Trump was like, no, we're not doing the Obama deal, you know, so that got reversed pretty quickly. But he came to all of these issues pretty much cold with Donald Trump's blessing and not very much staff around him to help him.
1: And we'll see what happens, because there's two things that he's got to do, the president, before he's out. He's got to fix it, end this or the Ukraine war. And he's got to find a resolve in Iran. And now it's getting more complicated because the Houthi rebels are now involved and we got two straits that could be shut down. They're certainly being hindered at this hour and gas is over $100 a barrel, right?
15: Yes, all of that's true. And, you know, you have very anxious Gulf states in the middle of it trying to sort of figure out how they're going to get back to rebuilding their economies. And, you know, their whole vision has sort of been put on pause as well during this war.
1: All right. So Jonathan, regime change inside the imperial presidency of Donald Trump. Congratulations on your sustained run on the bestseller list. Continued success and congratulations on your growing family.
15: Thanks, Brian. Really appreciate it. Thanks for having me.
1: Jonathan Swan, regime change. All right. So he's not going to do year two. He says, I don't think I'll ever do another book again. But he'll have good access and we'll see where we go. I know one thing. I think the press overall is really, especially after speaking to the Axios guys yesterday, I don't think they understand how much they're going to miss Trump. I don't care what they think of him. The access they get, the type of stories they get, how everything's been exposed and it gives you an idea of the inner workings of an administration. I don't think we're really going to see anything like it again. I don't think anyone wants to replicate it. I don't think anyone is capable of replicating it. I don't know if any single person is as confident in their ability as the president is in his. And that's why the theme seems to be, in many respects, so thin-staffed. But I would love to see somebody in the Middle East, as we were just talking about, focusing just the Middle East and three or four hotspots. Number one, I don't think we should pull it out of Iraq. We got Iranian militias in Iraq. Why are we pulling out? That's exactly what Iran wants. We're pulling out of Syria. Now, the president's been wanting to do that for a while. We have a guy that we can deal with in Syria, but he's also blowing Christians and Jews out of that country right now. At the same time, hammering the Kurds. All three are allied with us. Tom Barak is there. Now, I hear he's extremely intelligent. I know he's very successful. But how much experience does he have in the region? He's playing such a dominant role right now. And then when you look at what's happening with the Gulf states, they constantly want to be reassured. They're sporadically under attack. Our bases in Bahrain, are we going to rebuild them? Are we going to get going? I'd love to see two or three people with decades of experience that, yes, like President Trump, have nothing against him, cut from the same cloth as you would have Marco Rubio is loyal to him. And Witkoff and Kushner are loyal, obviously, but they don't have the experience. Kushner is extremely bright and does have a track record there. I like to see him play a role, but I don't think he should be taking the lead role. I just think it's too complicated, and relationships matter. And the president can't possibly be all over this, all over Central and South America. He's got an eye on Cuba, as well as on our economy. Today he's in North Carolina, and then he's going to be back in Texas again. And he's going to try to bring up all the battleground states and tighten everything up and make sure his MAGA base is at least going to vote. Now, the generic poll between the two parties is over 8 points. They say if it gets in double digits, that's when it could be a wave for either party. Not that I think anything's ever typical these days, but it could be a wave either way. So we'll talk more about that when we get back. We'll also be able to take some calls. I got a ton of emails. 1-866-408-7669. 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
2: Tulsa police say two people were shot in an Arby's parking lot following what is believed to have been a road rage incident. Wagner County residents say recent pothole repairs still fall short of addressing long-running road problems near South 435 and East 670 Road. And another heat advisory is in effect today. I'm Ben Morgan.
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10: I think we looked at some 27 devices, exfiltrated all the data off of them, looked for connections to individuals in America and overseas, and we found no evidence that that individual was literally even speaking to any other human being other than his parents who he resided with.
11: And that's who we're talking about, the would-be assassin Thomas Crooks of, thankfully lost, but he got killed. He missed Donald Trump, just hit his ear, but he killed Corey Compachore, which is just tragic, cut down the prime of his life with his family there, protecting them. But he was able to get on that roof and shoot. And the question is, who the hell is he? How did he get there? What motivated him? How did a guy who liked Republicans end up hating Republicans? What's he like? We know nothing about it. And Senator Grassley, to his credit, said, I need to find out more. And it came, I don't know why they're just not more transparent about it, especially with Kash Patel there and Dan Bongino. And this guy was a solemn guy. He said he had no, his father said he had no real relationship with him. He seemed to be a genius. 1400 on his SATs, came back and did it again, nearly perfect. And then he basically failed out of college. Was in high school. You saw some video of him there in high school, and he was part of one commercial. Then they came, just happened to randomly come to a school, a major corporation, so you see him in the background. He was a terrible shot, we understand. So he went and took shooting lessons and got a scope and learned to shoot from a great distance. His father evidently said to him, why are you learning to shoot from that far of a distance? And he said he just wanted to be able to test himself. Little did he know, he was probably working on a way to shoot the president of the United States, or excuse me, the former president of the United States, who is going to be the future of the United States. Mark Thiessen weighed in. He has questions on Special Report, Cut 27.
12: Donald Trump has suffered more assassination attempts than any president in American history. And the idea that this is 2 years on and we know almost nothing about this guy or what his motivations were is ridiculous. On the other hand, we're still debating the motivations of Lee Harvey Oswald. There are movies made about Lee Harvey Oswald and conspiracy theories about him. He actually succeeded in killing a president. So it's not unprecedented that we would be debating for decades the reason why someone tried to kill an American president.
11: True. And you just wonder, too, is it true that he was seen an hour and a half away at a gun store with two other people? Now, I don't know if there's no video that I know of, but they said that the guy that looked exactly like him was at a gun store. Now, the father said he had no other friends. Who's he at the gun store with? Why did he need 27 other devices? Steph Kite on Special Report, Cut 28.
13: There's so many questions. It's remarkable to be at this place and still really have so few answers. Even when you have, you know, Trump's own selected leadership at the DOJ and FBI, who are, of course, prioritizing getting to the bottom of this. And, you know, they can criticize the past, you know, leadership of the FBI and DOJ. But we still don't have any questions on this, any answers to these questions.
11: Yeah. And that's what people want. If you can just answer, I know this is going to be people with conspiracy theories regardless. But if you can just find out and how he got on the roof, how he was able to get there, the security that was all with Jill Biden and not with him, whatever you say to me, there's no way you'll show me any difference. Clearly, the Secret Service overworked anyway, understaffed, apparently, but they were not out there to really make sure that Donald Trump stayed safe. Remember, Joe Biden was telling RFK, jump in a lake when he asked for Secret Service. You just know the hatred between the two camps, the Biden camp and the Trump camp. He wasn't saying, hey, bulk up his Secret Service protection. They did afterwards. And to Biden's credit, he did call him after he was nearly killed. And lastly, Senator Eric Schmidt, on where this investigation is going, cut 29.
14: I think it's hard for people to accept that this guy was just a social outcast and perhaps almost pulled off one of the most devastating events in American history. I think everybody, just where this country would be right now if he would actually been successful. So I'm all in favor of continuing to ask important questions, and the FBI director I know would be open to that. This guy was clearly sort of a loner. That's what his father said in these interviews, didn't have any friends. But this isn't some kid who's having problems in school. This is somebody who tried to assassinate the future, the one time and then future president of the United States. And we should leave no stone unturned in this investigation.
11: And then the other big story that we were just talking about was with Charlie Kirk. And now it looks like the family is suing the college, about to sue the state for not keeping Charlie safe. And it looks pretty damning. I mean, the information that they have, the text messages, the exchanges with their own private security, it shows they really dropped the ball big time, just like they dropped the ball in Butler, not because they were able to squeeze off the shot, but when you see the fact that they were able to get so close, can you imagine letting a would-be assailant get back on a roof just months before when a president was almost killed from a guy on a roof? So the minute they checked it out, Secret Service checked it out, they said, hey, wait a second, you got a roof exposed right in front of the stage where Charlie's going to be on the grass. Can you handle that? And evidently, they have the text message. And the answer was yes. And here's the exact text message. TPUSA texted this. Hello, Chief Long. We received a message today from the student group. There is student roof access pretty close to where Charlie Kirk will be setting up. If this is true, it would be nice to either have a controlled access, which means no one's allowed up there when he's speaking, or allow one of my guys to be there if possible. Chief Long responded by saying, I got you covered. I got you covered. He didn't. So why did Chief Long not have him covered? And I was on campus, college. Those cops, you know, they were great people, but I didn't feel like I was dealing with Navy SEALs. They had six campus cops controlling 3,000 people. That's insane. Charlie had his own people, but you can't control the perimeter. And I just think whatever's in that contract that said who controls security, that's going to matter a lot. Here's what they say the failures are. No written security plan, no pre-event security briefing, no real-time CCTV monitoring, closed circuit, no drone surveillance. They offered a drone. They had it ready to go. They weren't able to use it. No rooftop security coverage. And that was the worst. So this is six officers for 3,000 people. 25% of the UVU police force was six. That means you only had 18.
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17: 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Tulsa's news, weather, and traffic.
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16: Police now say a man is dead and a suspect is in custody following a road rage shooting yesterday in Tulsa.
23: It is better than it was an hour ago, but the Broken Arrow Expressway eastbound is going to be very slow once you pass Utica all the way up to about 15th Street. I'm Grant Merrill.
16: Thank you, Grant. It is 10 o'clock. We've got sunny skies and 88 degrees here in Tulsa. From the KRMG 24-hour Fox News Center, I'm Ben Morgan with team coverage of our top stories. And it is KRMG breaking news. A road rage shooting that happened yesterday has now turned into a homicide. Tulsa police say 20-year-old Desmond Day pulled into a restaurant near Admiral and Sheridan and blocked the vehicle of 46-year-old Michael Williams. When Williams got out of his car to confront the suspect, police say Day shot him multiple times and a female passenger and then fled the scene. Williams died from his injuries this morning. Police say Day was driving when they found him downtown. Officers say they found a pistol with the serial number filed off in Day's SUV. Day was arrested for second-degree murder and assault with a deadly weapon. This afternoon, the Fed will release its decision on interest rates.
24: The central bank will be making its interest rate announcement at 2 p.m. Eastern time, followed by Fed Chair Kevin Warsh's post-meeting press conference 30 minutes later. The Fed is now expected to raise its benchmark funds rate to 3.75% to 4%. The first increase in more than 3 years as stubborn inflation, rising energy prices, and a robust labor market strengthen the case for renewed tightening. However, it's not a complete slam dunk. Whatever action the Fed does take, it would follow 5 consecutive pauses and 6 in total since September of 2024 when the central bank kicked off the current easing cycle with a jumbo half-point move. Hillary Barsky, Fox News.
16: 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And the Brian Kilmeade Show continues next at 10:02.
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26: Winds increase, gusting as high as 35 miles per hour.
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0: Well, for another hot day, temps climbing back up close to 100 this afternoon, 77 tonight, upper 90s tomorrow, mid to upper 90s Friday and Saturday, but scattered showers and thunder Saturday night and Sunday, low to mid 90s on Sunday. From Fox 23, I'm Chief Meteorologist James Adelot for 96.5 KRMG, Tulsa's news, weather, and traffic.
16: Right now, we've got sunny skies and 88 degrees here in Tulsa.
1: Hey, Sky there, Cooper here with Crystal Kelly. We are gearing up for the Wednesday edition of the KRMG Morning News.
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16: And Wall Street is holding steady as it waits to hear from the Federal Reserve. At 10:06, I'm Ben Morgan. 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
6: 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It's Brian Kilmeade.
11: All right, from 48th and 6th in Midtown Manhattan, heard around the country, around the world, is the Brian Kilmeade Show. We're going to go inside the FBI with Kyle Bowinkle, the retired FBI senior executive who served in the Bureau's elite hostage rescue team in crisis negotiation. Carl Rove is standing by. He's going to be zooming in with us. We got to get the latest on the midterms, but first let's get to the big three.
7: Number three.
8: It's a search for justice. You know, we want justice for Charlie, and Charlie deserved the best. And in this instance, unfortunately, Ainsley, he didn't get it.
11: Not close. Two assassination investigations. Charlie Kirk, what wasn't done to protect him, and a lawsuit that should be following. And what do we know about the Butler shooter now that Chuck Grassley demanded some facts? We'll discuss.
7: Number two.
9: Right now, there's really no reason to have discussions, you know, with those kind of maximalist demands and a delusion. And I just think, you know, time is running out for this regime.
11: No kidding. Matt Whitaker, NATO ambassador. Iran says we want to talk, but we don't know what they're talking about. They don't want to talk. We don't even know who asked them. I don't think there's any official conversations with the Iranians. What are they talking about? Meanwhile, I think it's time to call the IDF and together take this regime down once and for all.
7: Number one.
10: There's a coordinated campaign to make the American people afraid. There's over 50 of these organizations that were coordinating campaigns, testing public opinion, and spending huge amounts of money trying to scare people. It's regulatory capture on one hand. It's our adversaries, of course, want us to stop.
11: Palantir co-founder Joe Lonsdale. Can we slow down without slowing down? That's my message when it comes to this AI hysteria. Much like data centers from 2 weeks ago and the pandemic from 4 years ago, I sense the massive hysteria is causing an overreaction around the country. And this time I'm trying to be smart enough not to get caught up in it while still noticing there's some substance here. Carl Rove joins us now. Carl, have you ever seen a subject crop up so quick, so comprehensively with the midterm election so close?
12: Well, it really is amazing how widespread it is. I must admit, though, keep going back. There's a very interesting set of polls done by Echelon in which they ask about data centers. And basically, you know, overwhelming majority say, I'm worried about them. I don't want them. But if you say, what if you guarantee that they're going to supply their own electricity and your utility bills won't go up? What if you knew that they were going to pay property taxes on these very expensive expensive centers that are going to lower you, in all likelihood, hold the line or lower your local property taxes. Your schools are going to get more money out of them. And if they are responsible about water and have systems that recirculate the water rather than use evaporation, how do you feel? And basically a third of the people say, I don't want them anyway. But two thirds of the American people say, I'm open to them at that point.
3: That's a good point. That's the whole thing. People want a voice in what they're doing. Maybe they were too cavalier in putting him out there. And by the way, people have said to me that they use more water for golf courses.
12: Yeah, that's true. I mean, if you got the local golf course and you have a data center that has a capture system that recycles the water, there's only one day in which that data center will have more water use, and that's the day when they load up the system. But otherwise, no, absolutely. And that's why you're finding, look, there's also an issue about noise, having these in, urban areas or having them near residential sections. That's why we're finding, like, for example, Spur, Texas is in the middle of nowhere. And what this is, the data center there, what's going to happen is that that school district is going to go from being one of the poorest in the state to being one of the richest. And the local county taxes are now going to be paid for almost exclusively by the data center. And they have their own power system, and they're going to load it once and reuse that water. So the local community is saying, we're ecstatic about this. Just make certain it's not too close to our barns and our cattle, because we want them to be able to sleep at night.
3: Yeah, by the way, they use the term when it comes to AI specifically. Data centers, I'm all in. I understand the Democrats want to run against it, and some Republicans are afraid to bring it up. And even the governor of Texas said, let's put a pause on it. Now, all of a sudden, it's been taken.
12: No, he said, let's put a pause on it and to make certain that everybody understands, we need to have several things. One is, you got to have your own, what's called behind the meter. You can't load your power needs onto the local system. You've got to make certain that you have the water issue handled by recycling. You've got to blah, blah, blah. I mean, he was handling this a very smart political way, saying, I heard you. These are your concerns. I'm not going to stop these, but we're going to put in place rules that are easy to understand and achieve exactly what you, the local people, want to have achieved.
3: What do you do in Ohio, where they want to tell Senator John Husted, you are the data-centered candidate. I'm all for him. You understand it. If you are John Husted right now, how do you counter Sherrod Brown running those ads?
12: I think you two things. You say, I believe in reasonable standards, and those standards are you got to pay for your own electricity. You got to reuse the water so you don't draw down it. You got to put these away from neighborhoods and schools because we don't want the noise. And you need to make certain that these things pay their fair share of taxes, and which relieves the burden on the local taxpayers. And I'm in favor of those because they have good manufacturing jobs and good ongoing jobs in these data centers, and I want jobs in Ohio. And if Sherrod Brown doesn't want to have this progress and he wants these data centers to be in Michigan and Pennsylvania and all across the American South, we're going to be losing more people from Ohio, the good mechanics, good electricians, good construction workers who would make a good living from building and maintaining these centers. I'd go straight into it. I think the Echelon poll is right. A third of the people are going to say, hell no, never. But the other two thirds of the American people are saying, well, you know what? It's a pretty good idea as long as you protect what I'm concerned about.
3: Now, let's just talk about AI specifically, the technology. People are concerned about recursive self-improvement. Essentially, you give AI a mission, it feeds on itself, it builds itself, smarter than its user, smarter than all users, and starts going on its own mission. So we can get into specifics, but now they have the CEOs of some of these major companies, from Elon Musk to the CEO of Anthropic. Not Zuckerberg is not. He's got a different take. Coming forward and go, yeah, maybe we should have the government put guardrails on. President wants nothing to do with it. Here's what he said. Cut one.
4: The great thing about life is that Jensen can develop the most complex computer chip in the world that nobody can copy for 10 years, but he can't figure out how to put me on speaker. We have to remember this one. So,
13: roasted.
4: The AI, it's almost as conspiracy. And the happiest group is China, and China is very happy. And I could even say in the country, a lot of states are happy that weren't going to get anything because they're being inundated by people that want to be there. But now
3: he feels like it's a giant conspiracy that these guys are all colluding together. Zuckerberg is not. Zuckerberg goes, look, if we do something that's going to hurt the country, we're going to get sued. We're going to be ruined. Why is it that in our interest? we should be able to guard ourselves. Where do you stand, Carl?
12: Well, I sort of tilt towards the lighter regulations better than heavy regulation. And I do worry about, you know, sort of like the regulatory capture, the big boys who are working on this now set up a regime that benefits them, but not challengers. On the other hand, this is a highly unusual technology. And I don't fully grasp it. I don't think a lot of us fully grasp its implications. So I want lots of smart people talking about this and explaining it to us and arriving at something that makes sense to ordinary Americans. I like the president's attitude of we don't want China to get a lead in this because there are all kinds of malign ways that AI can be used to attack America. We need a national dialogue about this and some really smart people who don't have a, you know, who don't have a financial interest in the game to help us understand it.
3: Here's what David Sachs said. He's the president's AI czar. Cut 7.
12: Right.
5: I think we are in a political season right now. It feels like a panic is being ginned up. And so I do think that the threat here has been exaggerated. No one is saying that they shouldn't take steps on their own to prioritize the safety of their own products. Again, every corporation in America
13: but
5: has an obligation.
13: But he's calling it a hoax.
5: Well, no, the hoax is that somehow we're going to be extinct as a species within a few years because of AI, and therefore we have to stop completely.
3: So Jensen Huang, it feels like David Sachs, Elon Musk feels like the other way around. So I just don't know if you want a bunch of people, Carl, who know nothing about AI or generally about AI, regulating some of the most sophisticated AI models in the world.
12: Yeah, I agree with that. I also don't want people who already have sophisticated AI models to set up a regulatory burden that in essence makes it difficult for anybody to enter the field and compete with them. This guy Sachs, I don't know him, but I got to tell you, I think every time I hear him, I hear a reasonable, thoughtful person. He made a very important point. We are 50, just over 50 some odd days from the election, and political players on both sides of this issue are going to be using that fact to gin up the, one way or the other. And particularly those who support some kind of, we like the people who are already in there. Let's help them capture the regulatory apparatus to their advantage, or the doomsters who say we don't want AI at all. Both of those camps are going to be trying to use the fact that we have an election coming up to their advantage. That's why I think Sachs is absolutely right. We shouldn't do things simply because of the implications that it might have for the outcome of the election.
3: All right. And Bernie Sanders is saying just shut it all down. And I always feel comfortable doing the opposite.
12: Yeah, he and his new running buddy, Steve Bannon, the two of them are out there saying, you know, let's get, you know, the modern Luddites, the Democratic Socialists from Vermont and the, I don't know what, from Arizona or someplace else.
3: All right, let's talk about the midterms now. The generic ballot, where do you understand that is now? I understand the CBS poll has Democrats with something like an 8 or 9 point advantage. Where do you think it is?
12: I think it's 6 or 7. I think that's maybe a little robust. And again, that's, you know, the generic ballot, that matters more for the House in one sense because it's a national number. And the Senate is obviously limited to, you know, basically a third of the seats and therefore, you know, a third of the country. Even there, you know, look, the generic ballot may be 7 or 8. Advantage for the Democrats. But what does that mean in a district that Donald Trump won by 13? It probably means that the race, rather than being 12 or 13 for the Republican, is going to be 6 or 7. So again, this is going to come down to a handful of districts. If you look at all of the prognosticators, Sabato, Cook, Political Report, you know, National Journal's Political Report, they're about 20 some odd, low 20s that are toss-up seats, and then just low 30s that are toss-up seats and lean Democrat and lean Republican. And that's where what the actual generic ballot is in those 30 some odd seats. That's what matters.
3: So do you believe Minnesota's in play with Michelle Tafoya?
12: You know, I haven't seen any polling there, but you know, the Democrats have once again nominated a DSA adjacent. She's not a member of the Democratic Socialists, but the lieutenant governor is very, very, very left wing. And Tafoya is the kind of outsider who might have a shot at this. But I haven't seen any polling on that. I have seen the Cook Political Report followed the recent polls and moved New Hampshire from lean Democrat to toss up. once that John Sununu has become the Republican nominee with a pretty good advantage, and Chris Pappas is the Democrat who represents the first district, the one that's on the coast, that is the more contentious district of the two in the state.
3: We have a coefficient poll and a Qantas poll. Flanagan in Minnesota up just one, and then one that was on the 15th, and the Qantas poll on the 10th had Flanagan up four. But she's covered in this fraud scandal. She's a lieutenant governor, and there's a lot to run on. And Michelle Tafoya is not a extreme conservative. She's a moderate conservative who just came out of sports, big name. She's not going to be rattled on the stump, I'll tell you that.
12: Yeah. And look, Minnesota is a conservative state, but it's a traditional conservative state. You're right. This is not a place that rewards right-wingers by electing them to statewide office, but it does take, it's all those Germans and Swedes and Norwegians and Danes and, who are sort of culturally conservative, fiscally responsible, but not extreme. We Nordic types are not allowed to be extreme. It's going to be an interesting race because she's got Tafoya has two things going for her. One is, you're right, the lieutenant governor is wrapped up in all of those. She's trying to press it now off of the governor, saying, I was, not part of that. That's really the governor's responsibility. But the other thing is she has a number of very weird views of her own. She is a Native American. So she has, she was the one who presided over the Democratic National Committee meeting in Minneapolis by opening it up, saying, we're sorry. We terrible people here living here today. We pay homage to those whose land it's really, this land really is the various Indian tribes of 200 years ago. And, that frankly just strikes a lot of people as sort of goofy. But she's got a lot of left wing views. So Tafoya has two things she can go after. This woman presided over the biggest financial scandal in the history of Minnesota. And she has these views that you don't agree with.
3: All right, let's talk about Rogers and El Sayed. He's got about El Sayed said that between a 1 and 3 point lead in that. If you're Rogers, how do you game plan against that if you believe the polls?
12: Well, first of all, I think that's probably accurate because he's come off of the primary victory. But the way Republicans have not won a Senate race there since 1994. And yeah, I think Rogers is doing great. But I love the coverage of last weekend's Michigan game. There's Mike out there, having a brat and a beer with everybody and just circulated among all the tailgaters. And Al Sayed is having to deal with the fact that even though he played high school football, he considers football toxic masculinity. And so here's the diminutive little, El Sayed, sort of hoofing around about, football is college football and high school football is terrible because it's a representative of the masculine dominance of our society. And he sounds like a goofball.
3: 30 seconds.
12: I mean, talk about a sport that's beloved in Michigan. It's football.
3: Tallarico, Paxson, how do you see this race right now?
12: Well, Tallarico is finally Trump is starting to spend money, but Tallarico's had several months in which he's been running in the clear, and his message is my opponent is corrupt, and the message that the Paxson campaign is my opponent is a left winger, and they're both powerful messages in their own right. The problem is going to be for Paxson is that they've got to spend more money. His money is coming in from the super PAC. You and I've talked about this before. The super PAC pays 4, 5, 6, 7, 8 times as much for an ad as does Tallarico. So Tallarico's spending roughly, $6, $7, $8 million a week. And so in order for Paxton's camp with its super PAC support to match that, they got to be spending, $30 or $40 million a week. And they're spending five. They're spending five. Right. Now, there are new ads that are going to start running soon with a heavier buy.
3: Right.
12: But this is a battle that should have been engaged with earlier and is going to be very costly for the Republicans.
3: Yeah, we'll see what happens. Carl Rove, thanks so much. Always great. Talk to you soon. Back in a moment.
13: Don't go anywhere. Brian Kilmeade will be right back.
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14: 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Tulsa police say two people were shot in an

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13: From his mouth to your ears, it's Brian Kilmeade.
14: I think that there is nobody who's earned the right to make her own decision more than Vice President Harris. I think she has absolutely earned the right to run. And whether or not that impacts how other people are thinking about it, I think that's on them.
15: Really? That is Wes Moore. He keeps saying he's not going to run, but everyone thinks he's going to run. Remember, he was out in Italy with none other than George Clooney, and he was having a good time at a butt. I'm sure they're saying, hey, I need you to run. I'll support you. George Clooney is the kingmaker. He's the only one with the courage to stand up to Joe Biden and say, hey, wait a second. You really can't do this anymore. I saw you. You're not the same guy. That editorial, they say, was written by Obama, but at least he went out there. You know what else I like about George Clooney? As far as I could tell, he's not doing what Robert De Niro does. Now, obviously, Trump wins twice, two out of three times. He accepts it. Looks for the rematch. That's the way you should do it. You should go, well, I don't know how he did it, but he won. I'll get you next time.
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0: heat advisory is in effect today.
1: 9 injury crash working right now. Eastbound Broken Arrow Expressway at South Lewis. Traffic backed up to about Utica.
0: Thank you, Steve. It is 10:30. Fair skies and 89 degrees here in Tulsa. From the KRMG 24-hour Fox News Center, I'm Ben Morgan with team coverage of our top stories. Get ready for another hot day across Green Country. The National Weather Service says that we're looking at upper 90s today, with a few spots possibly hitting 101 or 102 degrees. There is a heat advisory in effect. With the humidity, it could feel like 107 degrees this afternoon. Meteorologist David Jankowski says Thursday will be another scorcher, with temperatures again near 100. But we could get a little break this weekend.
2: Shower and thunderstorm chances increase late weekend into early next week with a potential cold front that comes through. So a break in the heat looks possible.
0: There is not a lot of rain in the forecast, less than half an inch of rain, which is not enough to make much of a dent in our drought conditions. Tulsa police say two people were shot in an Arby's parking lot followed what's believed to have been a road rage shooting.
3: Around 4:30 yesterday afternoon, police say a man and woman pulled into the Arby's parking lot near Admiral and Sheridan. Police say a suspect then shot at the victims, grazing the woman's head and hitting the man several times in the chest. Police say the suspect drove away from the scene. Police say they found the suspect in his car near OSU Tulsa and took him into custody. Police say the victims are expected to survive. Grant Merrill, 96.5 KRMG, Tulsa's news, weather, and traffic.
0: And we do have some KRMG breaking news and update on that story. A man has died after that shooting. Tulsa police say 20-year-old Desmond Day has been arrested for second-degree murder and assault with a deadly weapon. 46-year-old Michael Williams has been identified as the victim who died in that shooting. Tulsa's most accurate and dependable five-day forecast. Three big things you need to know. And we've got more of the Brian Kilmeade Show. 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
10: Look for another hot day. Temps climbing back up close to 100 this afternoon. 77 tonight, upper 90s tomorrow, mid to upper 90s Friday and Saturday, but scattered showers and thunder Saturday night and Sunday, low to mid 90s on Sunday. From Fox 23, I'm Chief Meteorologist James Adelot for 96.5 KRMG Tulsa's news, weather, and traffic.
0: Right now we have fair skies and 89 degrees here in Tulsa.
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0: Three. Charlie Kirk's family is blaming Utah officials for his assassination at Utah Valley University last year.
12: Two.
0: The Senate fails to advance a cryptocurrency regulatory bill backed by President Trump.
12: One.
0: And the Federal Reserve is expected to raise interest rates today for the first time in 3 years. At 10:35, I'm Ben Morgan on 96.5 KRMG, Tulsa's news, weather, and traffic.
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14: Hey, with me in studio, if you're smart enough to get the stream, is Shaping Chaos, the author of Shaping Chaos, Leadership Lessons, Fours in the FBI's Most Dangerous Operations. Kyle Vowinkel joins us now. He's also an expert with FBI hostage rescue, team operator, and crisis negotiator. So, Kyle, and you just got out, right?
15: 3.5 years ago.
14: Three and a half years ago with a West Point background, you were just telling me.
15: Correct. Yeah, I did 4 years at West Point, and then 5 years in the Army, and then 24 years in the FBI.
14: Right. So what do you think the state of the FBI is right now?
15: The FBI has some issues, I think, with lowering the standards. I'm not a fan of the current director lowering the standards, as we're just talking about. That is not something that, you know, the quality of personnel is so important
14: right.
15: for the FBI. The agents and analysts, those that I worked with, are some of the best of the best. And to let people in with these lowered standards, I just don't understand it. I understand maybe the application numbers are down, but to lower the standards, you need the best of the best people in the Bureau, and you don't need to be lowering standards.
14: Besides that crazy bestiality give and take that we watch with Senator Kennedy and others, are there other indications that they lowered the standards?
15: Well, I've heard secondhand that the interview process for onboard employees who are not agents yet but want to become agents, they're called professional support employees, and when they want to become agents, they had to go through the same process that agents had to go through with this phase two interview process in front of other agents. I've heard that's been completely waived. So they are removing steps to become an agent, which I and everyone else had to beforehand. So I don't think that's right.
14: But you wanted to see some reform after Comey and Strzok and McCabe and some of the things that we witnessed over the last few years.
15: Yes, there are absolutely some individual bad apples in the organization. As you mentioned, Comey, Strzok, McCabe, they embarrassed the organization, embarrassed me and all those hardworking apolitical individuals. For 24 and a half years, I never once asked someone who they voted for. No one once ever asked me who I voted for. We truly follow the facts wherever they went. And to hear what those individuals did and a couple others, yeah, there were absolutely some political actions taken by a few number of individuals, and those should be weeded out, and that accountability should be wielded with a scalpel, not a chainsaw.
14: Tell me if you like these numbers. Cut 45.
16: The FBI has arrested 54,000 violent criminals. That's up 90% from the 18-month-year period prior to that. The FBI has removed 3,258 kilograms of fentanyl. That's enough to kill a quarter billion Americans. We have located, found, and identified 11,081 child victims. That is up 21%. We haven't captured 9 of the top 10 most individuals on our list. We've captured 10.
14: So do you like those numbers?
15: I'm sorry, I didn't hear the numbers.
14: Oh, you weren't able to hear?
15: Yeah, I'm sorry. I thought they were going to be played.
14: Oh, yeah, you just put the sound up right here. I didn't know it wasn't on.
15: My apologies.
14: The FBI, 54,000 criminals arrested, including 10 of the top 10 most wanted, up 90% of the previous 18 months. They also got a lot of fentanyl, 3,258 kilograms of fentanyl off the street. So does those numbers make you feel better? Or?
15: Well, yeah, fantastic that we're getting criminals and drugs off the street. But there's also other metrics besides just numbers of arrests.
14: Right.
15: So I understand counterintelligence has been deprioritized, and I used to work counterintelligence for several years. So yeah, criminal organizations need to take those bad criminals off the street, but also shouldn't be at the expense of these counterintelligence investigations, because just one case against China, Russia, Iran could literally prevent a war. So it's really tough to measure the effectiveness of one single counterintelligence investigation versus one fentanyl case.
14: So you were in the FBI from 9/11.
15: Correct.
14: How did it change?
15: Well, I was in my home in Northridge, California, 6:15 a.m., getting ready for work. I saw the first plane hit the World Trade Center, and I thought, wow, what a horrible accident. And then I saw the second plane hit, and I realized America is under attack. So I drove in my SWAT gear. I was on the Los Angeles SWAT team, and first thing we did was start securing the building. So literally, I was an FBI agent walking guard around the perimeter of the Federal Building in Wilshire Boulevard there in Los Angeles, because we thought every target, every government target was attacked. And the Bureau, you know, director had only been on the job for a week. We transitioned very quickly to a counterterrorism organization, that being our number one goal, to prevent another terrorist attack.
14: How did that change you on a daily basis?
15: Well, everyone in the Bureau. So I was working counterintelligence at the time, and then I immediately was transferred, and everyone worked worked counterterrorism cases. So we were following up leads, like the one neighbor saw another neighbor who had wires, you know, in their house, and, you know, they're speaking Arabic. So we had to follow up on leads like that, which most turned out to be nothing, but every once in a while there was a legitimate lead. So the whole Bureau was following every single lead, and the Bureau is a wonderful organization like any bureaucracy. When we put all our focus on one thing, which we did after 9/11, it's an incredibly effective, impressive organization. So really, every agent, every analyst was working trying to solve the 9/11 hijacking.
14: So meanwhile, as you work your way up the Bureau after finishing a year in years in West Point, you talk about lessons that you learned along the way. Can you want to share them?
15: Sure. That's what I talk about in the book, Shaping Chaos. I had three kind of very unique positions. I went on the National Hostage Rescue Team, our elite counterterrorism team. So for 8 years, I went through the door. I deployed to Iraq and Afghanistan with JSOC forces. And so we persuaded others through intimidation tactics, right? These assault principles for hostage rescue are speed, surprise, violence of action. And then I made the unique switch to become a negotiator. And negotiators slow things down. Negotiators talk about emotions and are patient. Words were our weapons. So I had two really diametrically opposite ways to look at crises. And then later in my career, I went into FBI management. So then I was leading those operations where national security and lives hung in the balance. So I have a very unique, having three different perspectives, looking at crises, how to solve them. And I talk about those kind of takeaways in there, priming your team, predicting, forecasting outcomes, and how to prevail through friction.
14: What did you learn about the Iraqi culture? What did you learn about the Afghan culture that helped you?
15: So we trained and had, for example, Arabic linguists and specialists for each country, because I deployed to both, who would come down to the hostage rescue team, meet with us, and we'd have cultural training classes, because we did the battlefield interrogation and census site exploitation. So we learned about Sunni Shia. We talked about, you know, the five pillars of Islam, because we wanted to be versed in their culture, especially we're trying to understand them to see. Our primary focus was to see if there's any links back to the United States. Were there any terror attacks waiting back in the States or any threads back to U.S. targets? So we would go out on site. My partner and I were actually the first to be embedded for a full rotation with JSOC in Iraq and Mosul. And that was the whole new experience for the FBI and for the military, right? To have investigators on target. Like, I have a badge and a notebook, an FBI agent, and now I'm going on target with U.S. military special mission units, right? Which is crazy.
14: They probably appreciate your Army background, though, right?
15: They did, but it was very high barriers initially, because like the deputy director of the FBI and General Crystal wanted us there, because the military is very good at finding, fixing, destroying targets. The Bureau is very good at investigating and dismantling networks. So it is a logical pairing to bring us together. But just because the people on the top want it doesn't mean the guys on the ground, it's actually going to happen. So for 3 weeks, we just sat at the FOB, the forward operating base, and didn't go on target because they didn't trust us, right? They didn't know us. So we had to slowly kind of earn the respect and trust and say, hey, we're not here to investigate you. We don't really care what happens on target. We're here to help you. And again, look for those connections back to U.S.
14: Right. So after all that experience, how did that lend to you being FBI in management then? You were able to get the international, the domestic, you understood it.
15: Yes. Yeah, so the great thing is after, I didn't go to management for 17 years. So I wasn't one of those guys who just wanted to raise their hand to go get promoted higher. So I had paid my dues in the organization and I had the respect of my peers and others. So when I went to be a unit chief at headquarters and a supervisor at Washington Field Office, then I finished up the assistant special agent in charge of Miami office. Like, I didn't have to prove myself that anyone and all of my team members knew my background. I didn't even have to talk about it because, you know, I was decently established. So it was a wonderful position from which to operate as a leader from, because I knew the organization, I knew what we had to do, and the team trusted me and I trusted them.
14: So if I was to say, what kind of role could you play? We're talking to Kyle Bowinkle. His book, Shaping Chaos, is now out. Leadership Lessons Forged in the FBI's Most Dangerous Operations. If I was to put you into the Iran operation that's ongoing right now, pretty much in a stalemate, both look to see who blinks first, where would you like to insert yourself?
15: Well, the Iran quagmire, right, it's very dangerous when you have national pride and personal pride enter into negotiation. Because when one side sees accepting the other party's terms as total humiliation, right, then it becomes a contest of the battle of the wills. So what we really need to do is create some off-ramps. some off-ramps that are not so humiliating to the other party. And we have to remove insert into negotiation behavior, but with some rewards. Like if they go 4 days or 5 days without shooting at, you know, U.S. bases or allowing ship traffic through, then here's a minor relief of a minor sanction. So that they understand what those relief points are. Because that's one thing, the previous agreement, the MOU, didn't have consequences laid out. And it also was a voluntary, we both can walk away at any time. So you need to have strict consequences for the behavior in the next, hopefully, round of negotiations.
12: So the Ukraine situation is interesting in that we have one side looking to meet Ukraine, and Russia should be looking to meet, but they don't. They're not. And that's a side, the Russian side, that needs an off-ramp. Is there one out there?
15: Yeah, the Russian one is another very difficult one.
12: It's one guy, Vladimir Putin.
15: Right, and he has absolute control, although there's, you know, rumors of people, you know, that are thinking he's susceptible to his age and his focus so much on the Ukraine that it's almost a weak point for him.
12: Are you one of those believe that he might be vulnerable?
15: I think that it's extracted such a cost on Russian society, especially the elites, right? The oligarchs, they're losing money. They're having things sanctioned left and right. They want an end to this. Just like in Iran, like it's a continuing stalemate where both parties are losing, right? It's costing Ukraine, you know, civilian casualties, all this investment in defense. It's costing
12: Russia 30,000 a month.
15: And Russia also is now feeling it at home, as you know.
12: Yeah.
15: Like they are striking deep within the heart of Russia. So that toll is adding up each and every day to them. But this goes back to that ego. And I talk about ego being such a problem in the book. When your ego gets in front of the mission, just like I think it is with Putin, it's preventing him from willingness to go to the negotiating table and accept some terms that doesn't give him total, complete victory.
12: And that's what they said about LBJ. He didn't want to be the first president to lose a war. And how many more years and how many more lives were lost because of that?
15: Exactly.
12: So we'll see. I guess these two conflicts are ongoing as they go through. Are you, Kyle, do you know where this whole anti-Semitism that's cropped up in this country, where's that come from?
15: I'm not sure. And it's so bothersome because, you know, look at the October attacks that was committed against it's gut-wrenching, right? Revolting. There's no justification for that. And yet to see so many people on college campuses, you know, some of the things these kids are saying, it's just, I don't understand it. I really don't.
12: See where it comes from. That could definitely affect policy. So what would you like to see? How would you like to see the FBI reformed?
15: Well, again, that accountability needs to be wielded with a scalpel, not a chainsaw, because the due process wasn't followed with a lot of those firings of individuals who were doing their job.
12: What I've heard, too, is that people were upset about, is it the seventh floor? They said the management really disconnected from the men and women in the field.
15: Yeah.
12: And that's very political in Washington.
15: Well, the seventh floor is the seventh
12: the
15: floor.
12: The old building.
15: Of the Hoover Building, where the FBI director, deputy director, and like the seven executive assistant directors sit. And that's always kind of looked at as a almost like the puzzle palace, we would call it, at FBI headquarters, because decisions were made you didn't always understand. And those are all super high level people with, you know, 25 plus years usually. And anytime, like they serve at the director's discretion. So actually, when a new director comes in, he absolutely should clean out the seventh floor. So like, I have no problem with a new director cleaning house there on the seventh floor.
12: Put your own people in, yeah.
15: Yeah, you want your own people that you trust and work with. But you need to have that established trust and credibility between the seventh floor and the workforce. As I mentioned before, like I thankfully had that because I had 17 years in the organization before I went to management, right? Patel comes in or bringing other people who don't have that credibility, and you already have a disconnect between the workforce. Mm-hmm. So yeah, clean out headquarters, but put in people that have the respect and credibility, because then you need to build that bond and connectivity between the leadership and the workforce.
12: How do you divide the person, the president that appoints you, from the job you have to do? So if I have the national security advisor, president, I'm working for the president. If you're the FBI director, even though the president's the one who put up your nomination, are you working for the president?
15: If I was FBI director, I would absolutely meet occasionally with the president, but I wouldn't take individual weekly calls from his chief of staff about who to fire and who not to fire if I was in that position.
12: Right, you try to keep it dissemination. But that's why it's so important to have, what is it, a 6-year term?
15: A 10-year term.
12: Yeah,
15: that's
12: supposed
15: insulate,
12: to
15: insulate, absolutely. And the FBI director write reports to the attorney general. Very rarely would the FBI director even go to the White House in the past, except to brief like important intelligence or updates on cases. Then absolutely the director should be going there. But the director shouldn't be going there to report on who they fired from this case in the past.
12: Right. You have a president, though, that feels really burned by the FBI.
15: I understand. Yes. He totally feels that the FBI targeted him and certain individuals absolutely were responsible. But the whole workforce, the whole bureau was not out to get him.
12: True. Kyle Vohwinkel, congratulations on the book, Shaping Chaos, Leadership Lessons Forged in the FBI's Most Dangerous Operations. Prime, predict, prevail means?
15: Well, prime your team, you know, study yourself, self-regulation, predict, forecast outcomes, and plan your branches, and then prevail. You act when those conditions decisively align. And I was fortunate to be part of some extraordinary teams, and in that book, tell some extraordinary stories.
12: You got to check it out. It's called Shaping Chaos. You're listening to the Brian Kilmeade Show. Thanks, Kyle.
15: Thank you.
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0: Tulsa police say two people were shot in an Arby's parking lot following what is believed to have been a road rage incident.
8: Two.
0: Wagner County residents say recent pothole repairs still fall short of addressing long-running road problems near South 435 and East 670 Road.
8: One.
0: And another heat advisory is in effect today. I'm Ben Morgan.
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2: Nuclear weapons, you discussed, could be used for good or evil. But AI is the only technology that can use itself. That's what makes it so unique as a technology and why it's so uniquely terrifying.
3: It's like, can you imagine when we had nuclear proliferation that, you know, Oppenheimer sold his bomb to regular companies? This is on that level.
4: Like nuclear weapons, artificial superintelligence is a threat to humanity, and it must be treated as such.
12: That is Bernie Sanders, that computer genius. That is Jacob Coxon, who is an insider, or was at Anthropic. Kara Swisher, who is an expert in that area, or certainly reporting on it. But together, they believe that AI needs to be reined in. And if you listen to the CEO of Anthropic, one of his statements was, hey, I don't even know why we're doing this and the government's not doing it. The private enterprise is the reason why America thrives. Why biotech? Why isn't the FDA inventing all these medicines? Biotech, you need the free market. You need people betting on different cures and knowing that if I come up with a medicine that's going to stop the next polio, that I'm going to be rich. And you open up that to the market, you get investors, and then people want to be a part of it. That's the whole concept of it. There's no way the private sector is the one that could excel when it comes to artificial intelligence. Now, I do hear when it came to the internet, the first thing to happen is computers communicating with each other, the Pentagon and the government being able to communicate with each other. That was the first time they had people actually interacting. But the ones that actually pushed it forward were the Steve Jobs of the world and the Bill Gates of the world. And that's how we got to where we're at today. So that question doesn't really deserve much time or much focus, because it's obvious the private sector is what's going to keep us ahead of totalitarian governments like China and like we beat the Soviet Union. There was no incentive for the individual to excel because everyone was the same. Therefore, their country was always second rate. That's what fuels us. That's why you want to put up guardrails, the president's open to it. But for the most part, we'd like you to regulate yourselves, please.
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11: Out. We are 96.5 KRMG, Tulsa's news, weather, and traffic. Tulsa's KRMG News starts now.
0: A heat advisory remains in effect this afternoon.
6: Crews still working in a non-injury crash on the eastbound Broken Arrow Expressway at Lewis, backing up traffic to about Utica.
0: Thank you, Steve. It is 11 o'clock, sunny skies and 90 degrees here in Tulsa. From the KRMG 24-hour Fox News Center, I'm Ben Morgan with team coverage of our top stories. We are still dealing with 100-degree temps this week.
7: The heat rolls on for the next few days and into the weekend, too, but big changes coming. Rain and thunder chances will kick up by Saturday night and Sunday, and that'll knock temps down into the low to mid 80s as we roll through Monday, Tuesday, and most of next week, too, with periodic shower and thunder chances as well.
0: That's Fox 23 and KRMG's chief meteorologist, James Adelot. A road rage shooting that happened yesterday has now turned into a homicide. Tulsa police say 20-year-old Desmond Day pulled into an Arby's near Admiral and Sheridan and blocked the vehicle of 46-year-old Michael Williams. When Williams got out of his car to confront the suspect, Day shot the unarmed man multiple times and then fled the scene. Williams died from his injuries this morning. Witnesses told police that Day was driving when they found him downtown. Officers found a pistol with the serial number filed off in Day's SUV. During the confrontation, Day also shot a woman. The bullet grazed her head. She is expected to be okay. Day was arrested for second-degree murder and assault with a deadly weapon. The Federal Reserve is expected to raise interest rates today for the first time in 3 years. The Fed, reacting to rising inflation driven by higher fuel costs, pushed up by the war with Iran. The price of diesel at a record $6.30 per gallon, according to Gas Buddy.
9: As the fuel that powers farming, construction, and manufacturing, diesel's rising costs can show up in everything from groceries to clothes to home heating.
10: I'm not worried about somebody coming in my house and stealing my TV.
9: In Georgia, George Peak owns and operates a 100-acre cotton, soybean, and pecan farm.
10: I'm worried about him stealing my diesel fuel.
9: He tells us that the high cost of diesel has added 30% to his fuel cost.
0: That is ABC News Chief Business and Economics Correspondent Rebecca Jarvis. Tulsa's most accurate and dependable five-day forecast. Three big things you need to know. And the Eric Erickson Show starts next at 11:02.
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3: Look for another hot day. Temps climbing back up close to 100 this afternoon. 77 tonight. Upper 90s tomorrow. Mid to upper 90s Friday and Saturday. But scattered showers and thunder Saturday night and Sunday. Low to mid 90s on Sunday. From Fox 23, I'm Chief Meteorologist James Adelot for 96.5 KRMG Tulsa's news, weather, and traffic.
2: Right now we have fair skies and 91 degrees here in Tulsa.
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2: Radiologist who's a former Fox News contributor facing lawmakers as President Trump's third nominee for Surgeon General.
5: Two.
2: Consumers may be griping about higher prices at the pump and elsewhere, but they keep spending, helping to power the economy, according to the latest government snapshot.
5: One.
2: And Wall Street holding steady as it waits to hear from the Federal Reserve. At 11:06, I'm Ben Morgan on 96.5 KRMG, Tulsa's news, weather, and traffic.
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0: Greetings, conversationalists. It is Eric Erickson here across the fruited plain. I am glad to have your undivided attention because rarely does this happen. On occasion, one wakes up, rolls over to check the phone, the Omni device, the device digital hub that connects us to all the world, and sees that your host is the trending topic on social media. What have I done? It's not what I have done. It's what Shampoo has done. Now, I tell you this, I said yesterday, I said, people, you're going to want to subscribe to my Substack because I'm going to name the names. You always tell me. I don't like to name the names. I'm not a confrontational person, actually. I want you to know what's going on, but rarely is there a reason to actually name the names because a lot of times it's the people who just get themselves in over their head, and I don't want to name and shame people, but it's time to name the names. A group of white guys, and they're all white. They've been inserting themselves very subtly into conservative institutions and church organizations. They're coming for your church. If you're a pastor, you're a preacher, if you're in a seminary, if you're in a denominational group, they are coming for your group, particularly Southern Baptists, PCA Presbyterians, and now the new Global Methodist, the Conservative Methodist group. They're coming for them too. They embrace racial grievance. Some of them embrace anti-Semitism. Most of them do. And even Nazi sympathies, like real actual Nazi sympathies, like some of these people actually believe the Nazis were not the bad guys in World War II. And they're using their money to get on conservative institutional boards. They're attempting to purge church organizations of faithful preachers and elders and deacons. And they are desperately trying to indoctrinate the future of the conservative movement into fascist ideology. Some of them have even gotten to embed themselves in the orbit of the vice president, and I don't know that he's aware of it. What they have in common is they believe the United States is at a tipping point and they want to push it over the edge, collapse our constitutional republic in the same way the left does, and rebuild it in their image. Now, you can say, Erickson, this is crazy. It doesn't affect me. I don't know who these people are. No, that's the point. You don't know who these people are. But they're there, embedding themselves within the institutions of the right and in churches because they think the end of the country is coming. They want to help push it over the edge. And they want to rebuild it in their image. They are working within the Southern Baptist Convention right now to tear it apart. They are working within conservative institutions in Washington, D.C. to tear them apart. They are advancing racism, Nazi ideology, legit. Like, you know, we call everybody on the left a communist. So these are actually legit Nazi ideological sympathizers. It's wild. And it begins with Shampoo. Of all things, Shampoo. The stuff you rub in your hair in the morning to get it squeaky clean. I wrote about this morning, and it is a lengthy piece. And it begins with a man named Charles Haywood. Charles Haywood had a hair care company. He sold it in 2020, and he has spent the years since under his own name telling us what he wants to do with the country. My buddy Rod Dreher, many of you know Rod Dreher. Rod Dreher read what Charles Haywood wrote. This is how Rod Dreher described it. Quote, he's pouring out vial from deep in his Midwestern Fuhrer bunker. He wrote something called the Foundational Manifesto. Let me just read you. This is what I wrote this morning. If you text Eric to 33777, you should text Eric to 33777. If you click the first link, that's the show notes. And I've got it there. It is not behind a paywall. I want everybody to read it. There's a share button. You can share with your friends, particularly if you're in a church, particularly if you're in a Southern Baptist or PCA church in the United States. You need to know that this guy is funding groups designed to overthrow your church denominations. Disrupt them, at least. He wrote this thing called the Foundationalist Manifesto. His preferred government, these are his words, not mine, will not be democratic. The state will have unlimited means because properly viewed, the state is not constrained externally. Women will not be permitted to choose career over family. Men will not be permitted to choose not to have a family. And the state will seize the assets of any citizen who views himself as a global citizen. This got him a fawning interview with Tucker Carlson back in 2022. Now, again, I'm reading you what I wrote this morning because it's very important we use his words. Elsewhere, Charles Haywood has speculated that he about serving as a warlord at the head of an armed patronage network, a model he says he drew from the groups of white settler farmers formed in southern African countries and colonies while black Africans were fighting for majority rule. Reviewing a biography of Spanish dictator Francisco Franco, he wrote that his already favorable impression of the Spanish dictator had become positively glowing. Now, he's not alone in this. MAGA gadfly Jack Posobiec, he wrote a book called Unhumans. J.D. Vance blurbed it. Posobiec is a big fan of Franco and Augusto Pinochet. He says they're models for handling the left. Pinochet, you will recall, rounded up communists, flew them out over the Pacific in helicopters and shoved them out the door. Josh Abadi had been the executive director of American Reformer. Since I wrote this morning, I was told he's in a different position. He's been calling for an American Franco. And all this is about, you know, the Overton window. Glenn Beck talks about the Overton window. The Overton window are the bounds of acceptable discourse. And what people try to do is they move the Overton window. So where it used to not be acceptable to say America should have a dictator, these guys want to move it so it is acceptable to say America should have a dictator. Charles Haywood himself has said America needs a Caesar. Needs a Caesar. A crank with a blog is just a crank with a blog. Here's the problem. Charles Haywood has money and he's gotten inside the conservative movement. My friend Jason Hart has documented Haywood's personal foundation has given the Claremont Institute $390,500. He sits on their publication committee for the American Mind. Claremont let Haywood's fraternal order get itself incorporated under Claremont's nonprofit status. The order is called the Society for American Civic Renewal. Claremont's president, Ryan Williams, confirmed he serves on the group's board. They've got another guy that's one of their organizational leaders. They even have ties into the Blaze now. You know, the Blaze has gone all in on this white nationalist racial grievance stuff. There's a guy who's tied to it all called Nate Fisher. Nate Fisher said that the group is for heterosexual Christian men who are unhyphenated Americans. Unhyphenated Americans, of course, is race code. No non-whites allowed, probably no Jews. Well, definitely no Jews allowed because you got to be a Trinitarian Christian. Haywood himself has been pretty actively using slurs, racial slurs on social media for Indians and Asians and others. He says that his views are reflected by Daryl Cooper, who's the guy who says Winston Churchill was the villain of World War II. You know, the Patriot Front group that many of you think is an FBI front or left wing. And now they've been exposed and it turns out there were a bunch of white nationalist pastors who were involved with it. Haywood in July 6th of this year praised the speech given by the leader of Patriot Front. And you know what Haywood is most known for? You know, the idea that has cropped up on the right called no enemies to the right of me, no enemies to the right. Haywood is the guy who championed that. When you hear people on the right say no enemies to the right of me, they're probably people in Haywood's orbit. Now, he's joined by a guy named Nate Fisher, who's the chief executive of New Founding. Fisher is in Haywood's order. He's a Claremont Lincoln Fellow and the co-founder and chairman of American Reformer, an outfit that wants to recapture existing Christian institutions, your churches. They started the Center for Baptist Leadership, run by William Wolfe, who himself has described himself as a Christian nationalist. Fisher has worked with a Nazi pornographer who goes by the name Raw Egg Nationalist. Raw Egg Nationalist runs a magazine that runs pornography alongside fiction about murdering one's girlfriend. His books and magazines have been published by Antelope Hill, which is a white nationalist publication tied to neo-Nazis. And you're thinking now, Erickson, what does this have to do with me? Well, folks, Haywood's money has gone into American Moment, the group that helped launch J.D. Vance. And that group embeds its members inside the political offices of Republicans. The Claremont Institute, which used to be a leading light for training young conservative minds, has gone off the deep end with this racial grievance stuff. And a lot of it all goes back to the Nazis' favorite philosopher. His name was Carl Schmitt. Carl Schmitt, unlike a lot of German intellectuals, never renounced Hitler and the Nazis. Now, again, reading what I wrote this morning, this is very important for you to understand. This isn't esoteric. Yesterday we talked about the effective altruist nut jobs on the left who want to use mathematical equations to steer the world. These people want to use white grievance to steer the world, and they've embedded within institutions like, I bet, Fox News, definitely The Blaze, within the office of the vice president and inside the White House, inside conservative institutions across the nation. These guys with these lingering bits of Nazi ideology and sympathies and racial grievance and anti-Semitism, they're embedding within the right. We're watching the Democratic Socialists rise on the left. These people are rising on the right. You got to know that it's happening. You got to know that there are people in your church being influenced by these people, and they're all influenced by this Carl Schmitt guy, who is Hitler's philosopher. Schmitt taught politics consists of sorting men into friends and enemies, and the enemy is defined by the genuine possibility of having to kill him. Christians obviously have an objection to this. Jesus says to love your enemies. Not just your neighbors, but your enemies. Schmitt twisted what Jesus said and said what Jesus really means is there are private adversaries and public adversaries, and so we're to love the private adversary, not the public one. So the command to love your neighbors and love your enemies, it's about not the people you fight in politics. It's about the guy next door, not the political opponent. Now, Haywood has embraced Schmitt's twisting of scripture, and he says he can't find anything from the early church fathers about this, and so he decided the silence means that Schmitt must be right. Now, a guy writing at a Protestant publication pointed out that the New Testament was written in Greek, not Latin, and the Greek word for enemy is used in Scripture, and there's no delineation between public and private enemies. And in fact, Peter and Paul were telling early Christians to pray for the emperor as the emperor was slaughtering them. There's this group called American Reformers. If you're in the Southern Baptist Convention, they're trying to come for you. The PCA, the Presbyterian Church of America, has blocked them out. They published the argument that Christians can no longer answer politics by quoting love your enemies and must instead set out to defeat them. Claremont's American Mind publication has published the argument that conservatives must be willing to commit violence. One of the guys these people partnered with published a book teaching that Christendom cannot return until Christians learn to hate the world, and fathers must learn to raise their children to hate what they hate. All of this comes real when you look at what Beau French did this weekend. Remember, no enemies to the right of me. This is their philosophical idea. Beau French in Texas attacked a bunch of kids who turn out they're all American citizens. They're just Indian Americans. They're Indian ethnicity. They're American citizens. He attacked them, and people pointed out this is racism. You're dragging these American citizen kids who are brown skinned into your arguments about immigration. They're there to cheer on their football team, and they've done what you people wanted, fully assimilated. They're wearing their Texas Longhorn colors, and they're cheering on their team. They're wearing Stetsons. They're as American as you and me. They're Texans. French doubled down, and Jack Posobiec, who likes Franco, join him. Benny Johnson, who's got a prominent Twitter following, join him. All these people are in the Netter group. No enemies to the right of me. Haywood's arguments made real. Y'all, conservatives have spent 60 years arguing that the family and the local community, not the state, should decide what the good life looks like. And here come these people with sympathies for the Nazis, white nationalism, racial grievance, all this stuff they're embedding within conservative institutions. They are embedding within conservative media outlets, and they want to take over, and they want to push the country off the edge. They're doing it on the left, and oftentimes we on the right look comfortably at the left and think these people are insane and they're going to lose because of it. We have the same thing festering on the right. It's better to know that it's happening and know it's coming for your children's minds so you can see it as it's happening and try to stop it. These people want to destroy the country and elevate a group of white guys who are really as weird as the effect of altruism people are on the left. Pay attention to it. Pay attention. Once you start to see it, you can't unsee it.
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5: Tulsa police say two people were shot
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4: And families in Wagner County say the fixes on the road near South 435 and East 670 Road don't address years of deeper problems. I'm Ben Morgan.
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10: Again, we got weirdos everywhere, people. I know you didn't tune in for the heavy stuff out of the gate today, but I told you yesterday it was coming, and it's important that you understand this stuff. Thanks to Mark Levin, he just recirculated on social media and told everybody they need to read the piece I wrote this morning. You need to read the piece I wrote this morning. I woke up, I was the number one trending topic on social media. I'm glad people occasionally will listen to something that I say and read something that I've written. If you want to read it, text Eric to 33777 and get the first link. I can't emphasize to you enough. When Armeet Dillon, who is now the head of the Civil Rights Division for the DOJ, was at the Republican Convention this past year and offered a Sikh prayer at the end of it, and a lot of people came out of the woodwork and attacked her for doing it, that you're not a Christian, how dare you. And I said, you know, I'm a Christian. I believe you go to heaven because of Jesus, your faith in Jesus. But we're a democracy and a republic. We believe in pluralism. The Republican Party isn't a Christian party, and she has every right. If the president of the United States wants her to pray at the end, let him, let her. And people attacked me for defending her right to do it. And I was aware then, but boy, I think we got a problem. And then in the last month or so, I've seen this coordinated attack on my friend Rod Dreher from people for his mild concerns about the vice president. And it was at that point, it's like, I need to start putting the dots and tying everything together, because it's clearly coordinated. And I didn't realize not only how coordinated it is, but how infested parts of the administration, media outlets, conservative institutions are with these guys. Many of them, not all, but many of them really do harbor sympathies to the Nazis. I mean, they're on full display on the Democratic Party side, and we got the same sorts of people on our side. It's horseshoe theory at play here. Now, I got to tell you before I get out of here about Perfectly Snug in their mattress topper. 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
1: Things heating up in the Strait. Traffic still very slow. Eastbound Broken Arrow Expressway starting at about Utica due to a crash at Lewis.
2: At 11:30, sunny skies, 91 degrees in Tulsa. From the KRMG 24-hour Fox News Center, I'm Bert Williams with team coverage of our top stories. U.S. vessels under renewed attack in the Strait of Hormuz.
3: Tension remains high around the Strait of Hormuz as reports indicate multiple explosions were heard there overnight. The Iranians claim they shot down an MQ-1 Predator drone belonging to the United States. And we do know that U.S. forces targeted a number of small Iranian boats that were reportedly trying to steal a U.S. sea drone earlier this week. Iran's Supreme National Security Council released a statement around the same time saying, quote, no talks until Iran's conditions are met, period.
2: Fox's Trey Yingst from Tel Aviv. We're still dealing with 100-degree temps this week.
4: The heat rolls on for the next few days and into the weekend, too, but big changes coming. Rain and thunder chances will kick up by Saturday night and Sunday, and that'll knock temps down into the low to mid-80s. As we roll through Monday, Tuesday, and most of next week, too, with periodic shower and thunder chances as well.
2: Fox 23 and KRMG Chief Meteorologist James Adelot. Osage County deputies have a man in custody following a shooting in Sand Springs last week.
5: Investigators say that on Thursday, Larry Dale Todd Jr. drove the victim to a residence on Heritage Hills Drive, grabbed a handgun, and fired a single round at the victim while they sat in the back seat. Deputies say the victim was not hit. Police say a witness identified Todd as the shooter. He was arrested on a complaint of shooting with intent to kill and is being held at the Osage County Detention Center. Ben Morgan, 96.5 KRMG, Tulsa's news, weather, and traffic.
2: Tulsa's most accurate and dependable five-day forecast. The three big things you need to know in the Eric Erickson Show is next. 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
8: 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That's about it. I'll tell you when it launches, but boy, check out the putters. I love my putter. Also, if you text golf to 33777, if you have anyone in your life that loves golf, the second link is to Golfer's Journal. I can't recommend it enough. I love them. I brought my copy with me. I'm in a hotel most of the week, and brought my copy just to hang out and read. The pictures are gorgeous. The writing is great. You join the Broken Tee Society by being a subscriber to Golfer's Journal. You get incredible gifts from them. They have incredible stuff you can buy. If you have anyone in your family that loves golf, this is the only magazine I read cover to cover other than Garden and Gun. This one, it's a quarterly, and it's just gorgeous. Text golf to 33777. I am a huge fan of the product. I am a huge fan of the people behind it. I have become an evangelist for these guys. It's just such a delight every quarter to get an envelope from them, and you open it up, and it's one of the most beautiful magazines you've ever seen. And the society is just so cool. I made some friends, like I made actual friends who are also bad at golf, who are obsessed with it like me, just being a part of this group, the Broken Tee Society. So, yeah, text golf to 33777. Check out Van Allen Golf. Check out Golfer's Journal. 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You should do it as well. I'm terrible. I'm taking lessons. I gotta get another lesson. I'm doing a golf event tomorrow at my golf club for people who donated to Children's Health Care of Atlanta, and everybody gets to see exactly how bad I am. 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
13: Gas prices getting painful. If you want to get anywhere in a hurry, avoid eastbound BA through Midtown right now. We've got traffic backed up between Lewis and Utica.
14: At noon, sunny, 94 degrees in Tulsa. From the KRMG 24-hour Fox News Center, I'm Bert Williams with team coverage of our top stories. Gas prices continue to increase as the conflict in the Middle East war continues.
15: Believe me, President Trump does not want the Americans paying any more than necessary for energy prices, but the world cannot live with a nuclear-armed Iran, and diesel prices, gasoline prices, all of them will be coming back down.
14: Energy Secretary Chris Wright, diesel has climbed above $6.30 a gallon nationally. We are learning more about the nearly $30 million judgments against the city of Muskogee.
16: City officials say three lawsuits filed against Muskogee in 2007 involved properties condemned and demolished under the city's nuisance abatement procedures. The city council approved agreements last month totaling nearly $30 million to resolve the cases. Officials say placing the full amount on the city's sinking fund could increase property taxes by an estimated $450 per year for every $100,000 in property valuation.
14: Fox 23 and KRMG's Ron Terrell. Copan Public Works Authority issued a boil order yesterday after a power failure at its water intake structure and treatment facility. The boil order includes all water systems getting water from the Copan PWA, including Washington County Rural Water District No. 7 and Osage County Rural Water District No. 20. People should boil water for at least 1 minute before using it, or you can use bottled water. The Route 66 Christmas shoot is coming back to Sepulpa. There will be 11 themes this year. Once the decorations are ready, that's when the big build begins.
10: We will come in with the panels, then the decorating teams come in and put up all their decor, and then at that point we start bringing in the village, the shopping village, the porta potties, the food trucks.
14: The Christmas shoot opens on November 19th. Green Country Habitat for Humanity announced an expansion of its Education Begins with Home program. The expansion will serve eligible teachers from Tulsa Public Schools, Union Public Schools, and participating Tulsa area charter schools. Oklahoma State Superintendent Lindell Fields.
11: So when we can remove some of those barriers, the students become the priority.
14: Eligible teachers will get help with down payments, mortgage financing, and financial counseling. Tulsa's most accurate and dependable five-day forecast, the three big things you need to know, and the Eric Erickson Show is next. It's 12:03.
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21: After another hot afternoon, back up near 100, we've got more of this coming over the next few days. Mid to upper 90s tomorrow, Friday, and Saturday. Saturday night into Sunday, rain and thunder chances kick up. Low to mid 90s for highs on Sunday. From Fox 23, I'm Chief Meteorologist James Adelot for 96.5 KRMG, Tulsa's news, weather, and traffic.
14: 12:06, sunny, 94 degrees.
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9: Three.
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14: The Congressional Budget Office says the conflict with Iran has cost the U.S. $38 billion so far. It's 12:06. I'm Bert Williams on 96.5 KRMG, Tulsa's news, weather, and traffic.
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0: Ladies and gentlemen, boys and girls, I'm delighted to have you welcome. It is Eric Erickson here, and the phone number is 877-973-7425. I'm going to get into some, local, what some people will say, local politics here in Georgia. It's not really. It actually is just mesmerizing to watch a candidate on his A game. And I'm honestly floored at how good it is. Rick Jackson is the Republican gubernatorial candidate for Georgia. And I want to give you some data on this race because Republicans are nervous, obviously, about Georgia. They're nervous, frankly, about the governor's race in Georgia. But let me just give you a stat here that blew my mind when I saw it yesterday. Rick Jackson is holding for the governor's race ad. So in politics, you can hold slots for advertising so they don't fill up. You can just say, hey, I want to book ads later. I'll give you the ads later. Rick Jackson's holding $40.5 million worth of ad slots in Georgia. Do you know how many Keisha Lance Bottoms, his Democratic opponent, is holding? So $40.5 million in reserved ad slots for Rick Jackson in Georgia. Keisha Lance Bottoms, $42,000. Yeah, $42,000 to $40.5 million. In the general election campaign spending so far, when you combine it with future reservations for ads, the Jackson campaign has spent or will spend $75.8 million. Keisha Lance Bottoms will spend $8.2 million, and $7.9 million of those dollars actually come from an outside group, not from her. She's got no money. The problem for the Democrats in this race is she should have never been the Democratic nominee in Georgia, but she is. And I want to play for you advertisement, an audio ad. This is Rick Jackson for Georgia. This is an ad about Keisha Lance Bottoms. She was the mayor of Atlanta. She was the first mayor of Atlanta since the Civil War to see the city burn to the ground. When Sherman marched through Atlanta, the Battle of Atlanta, they burned the city to the ground. Fast forward to the year of our Lord 2020, Keisha Lance Bottoms is the mayor of Atlanta, and she allows the Black Lives Matters rioters to burn the city to the ground. These are voices, mostly of black women, in an ad for Rick Jackson.
1: Keisha Lance Bottoms, she abused taxpayers.
2: She is lining her own pockets, trying to help her friends.
3: 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Her priorities were herself.
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3: 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It was every day.
5: My house was personally shot up.
6: Every other week, somebody's car was broken into.
7: There was no accountability.
2: She was responding as if it was okay.
7: She was a complete disaster.
0: That's an ad for Rick. And by the way, that ad was all over every football game, college and national football. Every one of them, it was all over. And I got to tell you, the ads are some of the best political ads I've ever seen. So yeah, Erickson, here you go again. You're talking about Georgia. What about the rest of us? I'm just telling you, these are some of the best political ads I've ever seen, and they're going to be studied by people, and they're probably going to get a lot of awards as well because of how good they are. One of the things that Jackson...
8: Rick thinks we're interviewing him, but we have a surprise plan.
9: Rick grew up in foster care. He couldn't afford college, but he helped over 800 foster kids like us get their chance.
10: Hey, what's happening?
11: Anybody that's gone through foster care, I'll bet on them 10 times before I'll bet on anyone, because you guys are resilient.
12: We didn't think college was possible.
13: But we got to go because of you.
14: You never got to wear one, but you made sure we could. Thank you.
15: Thank you.
11: Do the right thing. And then when you have a chance, you help other people. Because you know, when you've been there, you never forget it.
13: We're actually here to say thank you.
14: And we're not the only ones. There's a hat for every foster kid as you help go to college.
12: Rick helped more than 800 foster youth attend college.
11: I am so proud of every one of you.
0: I mean, you got a multiracial dynamic. He's got a compelling biography. Here's just one more for you.
16: The first time behind the wheel, he drove his mom home after she passed out drunk. Abandoned, abused, hungry. Growing up, they called him white trash, a worthless little bastard. But Rick Jackson survived the Techwood Projects, literally fought his way out. Shoeshine boy, ticket scalper. Jackson ran away to the first of five foster homes, then struck out on his own. At 19, Rick dropped out of college he couldn't afford, started a family, got a single wide trailer, and took a job in straight commission phone sales. A year later, Jackson started his own business and turned it into an unlikely success story, employing thousands. Winning against all odds, that's the story of Rick Jackson's life. He's running for governor to do the same for you.
0: Here's the truth of the matter. In Georgia, the Democrats thought that the Lieutenant Governor Burt Jones would be the Republican nominee. And he probably should have been. Although historically, since we revised our Constitution, there have only hardly any Lieutenant Governor in the state of Georgia has ever become governor. It's the weirdest thing. You would think that the Lieutenant Governor would be elevated to governor, and almost none of them who've tried have been able to do it. Hardly any of them. I think out of 13 who tried, two of them did it. Zell Miller was probably the most famous. Jackson was the wild card. He was the thing the Democrats didn't see coming. And he's got just an incredible ad campaign. It is an ad campaign that is balancing. The positive ads are so good that when people see the negative ads against the Democratic opponent, they're so overwhelmed by the positivity of the positive ads. Normally, so when you run a negative ad, here's the rule of negative ads, as someone who used to run negative ads for candidates. Normally, when you run a negative ad for a candidate, your negatives go up as well. You want the negatives of the other person to go up more than your negatives. And the reason you want them to do this is because when you attack someone, people don't like it when you attack, but the negative ads work. The negative ads work. And so your hope is that your negatives will not go up as high as the person you're attacking. Jackson has combined these negative ads with such overwhelmingly positive ads that his negatives are really not rising so much as he's reminding people of the reality and the truth of Keisha Lance Bottoms. And here's the problem for the Democratic nominee in Georgia is she can't overcome this because it's all true. And everyone who lived in the city of Atlanta at the time remembered it. Now, let's pivot from here to Michigan, where the Mike Rogers campaign has a new attack on Abdul El-Sayed. And here's the reason why this attack is going to be so effective. Abdul El-Sayed, he's a medical doctor, but he's never actually been a doctor with patients. He never actually practiced medicine. He got the degree, but he didn't practice medicine. He's winning white women in Michigan right now. And the polling suggests that more white women are going to turn out in Michigan than other people, and they're voting for him, and that can get him over the zone. Well, the Mike Rogers campaign has done successful opposition research, and the ad has not yet dropped. It's about to hit. But you know what the attack is? This, short of endorsing Lindsey Clancy, I don't know what Mike Rogers could do more powerfully to get neurotic white women to vote for him than this. Abdul El-Sayed, in his own words, says that the government has made a mistake funding breast cancer research. That because women vote, the government is funding breast cancer at the expense of other cancers, and breast cancer doesn't need all the money and attention. You got a guy running who wants the votes of women saying the government shouldn't be funding breast cancer research. How many of you know someone with breast cancer who has had breast cancer or died of breast cancer? My wife had a double mastectomy right after we got married because so many women in her family had died of breast cancer. And you got the Democratic candidate in Michigan saying that the government shouldn't be funding so much breast cancer research. In Texas, you got James Tallarico and all the crazy stuff he said about trans issues and God being non-binary and there being six genders. Just attack Tallarico with Tallarico's own words. Learn from Rick Jackson's campaign. Problem in Texas, of course, is that Ken Paxton can't really sell himself positively. Mike Rogers can sell himself positively in Michigan. But man, I got to tell you, I mean, the ads genuinely are top-notch ads. They are genuinely top-notch ads. They're the best campaign ads I've seen this cycle from anybody. And there is time for the other Republicans nationwide to see the ads and learn. They're just phenomenal ads. The positive balance against the negative, all of this is just such good stuff. and Republicans have opportunities. You got opportunities in Florida, by the way. Do you know the Democrats nationally are telling donors on background, don't give money to Florida? That's going to hurt David Jolly, by the way. David Jolly is a credible Democratic candidate. It may not be for me or you, but David Jolly is a credible Democratic candidate for governor in Florida against Byron Donalds, who's not great on the campaign trail. But Democrats are nationally advising their donors spend money in Texas, not Florida. They think they got a better shot at picking up Texas for the Senate race than they do Florida. And that spending in Texas, that money is going to deprive David Jolly of money in Florida as well. Because the Democrats in Florida, despite a 13-1 spending advantage against her, they elected Angie Nixon because she went hardcore Democratic socialist. And now she's going, I don't know anything about the Democrats. I have no idea. I just saw the hammer and sickle and thought it was cute. I mean, the woman is nuts, and she has plenty of nuts stuff on her own, and the Republicans are eating her alive. I mean, she's just getting crushed. She's getting crushed. And the ads down there, all you got to do, it's like with Tallarico in Texas. And in Texas, the Paxton people aren't doing nearly as good as the Republicans in Florida that are just letting Angie Nixon speak for herself and playing the video. In Texas, they're doing this creepy AI thing where they don't have like a real, like it's not a real James Tallarico saying this. You've actually got the video of James Tallarico on camera saying all the insane stuff. There's no reason to use an AI generated image of him when you got the actual videos of it. It's just like cleverly. Laziness. In Florida, they're just letting Angie Nixon speak for herself. They're showing the clips. And the National Democratic Party is out there saying, please, Democrats, stop. Don't spend money there. Don't save your money. She's not going to win. Stop. It's hilarious to watch. But again, if you want to see how to do a real good campaign, if you want to study, if you're interested in politics and you want to study campaign ads, go to YouTube, pull up Rick Jackson's account, and just start watching. Some of the most compelling, captivative storytelling, the positives and the negatives. And it's just victims of crime talking about their experiences. And it's kids, multiracial kids, saying how they would have never gone to college but for Rick Jackson. It's remarkable to see a candidate on his A game in a year when Republicans everywhere are on defense. When the Republicans everywhere want to just hide in the bunker and hope for the best, hope that the blue wave just washes over and they don't get swept out to sea, you got a guy in Georgia where it should be all hands on deck defense. And it is all hands on deck for them, but they're on their A game. They're putting points on the board. And, you know, as much as I'm down on Mike Collins and think his campaign is not fantastic, Jackson could build a red wave in Georgia with this sort of ad campaign and a ground game that he's got to carry even a guy like Collins across the finish line. I still think Ossoff is the play. I think he's going to win. But, I mean, you could have Rick Jackson carry everybody across the finish line. This campaign is running so good.
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2: Hello. Welcome. I'm actually sitting here ordering a Van Allen golf putter for a friend of mine. I know he's going to love it. Make sure you get the zip code in. Okay. All right. Let's go to the phones, shall we? Ron in Wagner, Oklahoma, you're going to be up next. Welcome.
3: Well, thank you for taking the call. First off, in talking to your call screener, I was really, really impressed, and he definitely deserves a big raise.
2: I got to hang up on you now.
3: Yeah, I knew that was coming. Hey, listen, I want to say first off that I did vote for Trump twice, and if I was given an opportunity to do it again, I would. But he's got me kind of upset, and I was hoping that you had contacts that you might be able to sway him. So far, we have, according to him, disarmed and destroyed the weaponry of Iran. We have choked off the Gulf of Hormuz, which is killing them economically. Okay, we have already killed the corrupt leaders, and I'm assuming that they're trying to work out some sort of a regime change. But like I was telling your call screener, I don't know his name, but he seems to have gotten off the track. Where is the enriched uranium? That was the spearhead.
2: Okay. So here's the thing. The enriched uranium is under something called Pickaxe Mountain, and it's buried about 1,000 feet underground. And we bombed all the entrances and all the air vents into the mountain. And so, you actually got to go in there and dig out the mountain and go down 1,000 feet to be able to get it. They put it down that far so our bombs couldn't touch it. And I don't know that our bombs did touch them or the centrifuges, but what we did do is make it so they couldn't get in there either. So, we would have to actually get in there. And Trump seemed to think he was going to get a deal with the moderates to be able to go in there and get it out. And it didn't work out. And there's a big story, actually, in the Wall Street Journal today about how essentially a small band of well-armed extremists within the government of Iran shut out the moderates under pain of death, and we need to do it. We should be allowing the Israelis to go finish the regime. Honestly, that's what we should do. Speed this up and wipe them out. 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They hadn't been in wrecks. We're reporting information about how quickly you were accelerating and slamming on brakes and swerving and things like that. And that data was being sold to data brokers who sold it to insurance companies. And General Motors just settled a massive lawsuit because the data brokers were buying the information and then reselling it to insurance companies. 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
4: Road rage attack kills one. Eastbound BA still continues to be a problem. Very heavy traffic between Utica and 21st Street.
5: At 12:30, we have sunny skies, 94 degrees in Tulsa. From the KRMG 24-hour Fox News Center, I'm Bert Williams with team coverage of our top stories. A road rage incident is now a homicide.
6: Tulsa police say 20-year-old Desmond Day shot two people outside an Arby's near Admiral and Sheridan yesterday afternoon. Police say Day pulled into the parking lot and blocked in 46-year-old Michael Williams. Williams got out of his car unarmed to confront Day when police say Day shot him multiple times. Williams died from his injuries this morning. Investigators say Day also shot Williams' passenger, who is expected to be okay. Day was arrested for second-degree murder and assault with a deadly weapon. Crystal Kelly, 96.5 KRMG, Tulsa's news, weather, and traffic.
5: The Tulsa County Sheriff's Office arrest a man who they say is wanted for burglary.
7: According to deputies, when they stopped a car near 150th North and Peoria on Tuesday afternoon, a man identified as Bo Turner got out and ran. Deputies later discovered Turner ran because there were active burglaries.

0: burglary warrants for him. Deputies say they chased Turner down and after a two-hour search eventually caught him and arrested him.
1: Fox 23 and KRMG's Ron Terrell. Americans were back to spending in August.
2: Retail sales bounced back last month, rising 1.2%. 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
3: The consumer is strong. They have jobs. The stock market's up. They're spending. Gasoline prices are certainly an issue, but that alone will not curtail consumer spending.
2: August retail sales were up 6% from a year ago. Ginny Coselda, Fox News.
1: 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The three big things you need to know in the Eric Erickson Show is next. 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
11: Look for another hot day. Temps climbing back up close to 100 this afternoon. 77 tonight, upper 90s tomorrow, mid to upper 90s Friday and Saturday, but scattered showers and thunder Saturday night and Sunday, low to mid-90s on Sunday. From Fox 23, I'm Chief Meteorologist James Adelot for 96.5 KRMG, Tulsa's news, weather, and traffic.
1: 12:35, sunny and 94 degrees.
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1: Three people are killed after a news helicopter crashed in L.A. while covering a bus accident. It's 12:35. I'm Bert Williams on 96.5 KRMG, Tulsa's news, weather, and traffic.
12: My people, how are you? Sydney Sweeney is in hot water. She's done an ad for a sports company, and she is, well, not clothed. I think she has like shoulder pads on, like football shoulder pads. I think I was a little distracted by the ad. I think I saw some shoulder pads. But the feminists are furious. She's degrading sports. Someone on social media a short time ago tweeted that between the jeans ad and now this ad, the only way Sydney Sweeney is ever going to win back the white progressive women of America is to go kill three kids with exercise bands, and she might be able to get back in their good graces. I mean, this is – so Clay Travis, God bless him, he's online saying, I think what's ruining sports is the men trying to get into women's sports. The one thing he wouldn't say that I will go further than him and say is, you know what's ruining sports? Sports betting. The proliferation of sport. I am so tired every time I turn on ESPN, I got to find the odds. I get on my Apple sports app, which is such a well-designed app for showing you the sports. And it's all the odds. Everybody wants to talk about the sport. Everyone has turned in rooting for your team into a financial proposition. And, you know, there's some data out. Philip put it in the show notes the other day that households in which the people in the house, the guys, let's be honest, the guys in the house, spend on sports betting have 59% less money in their checking accounts than the people who don't engage in sports betting. I mean, I got nothing in my checking account. I'd have negative balance if I was in sports betting. It is wild to me, to see the proliferation of sports betting. Vegas is in the desert for a reason, and I am all down with the casino owners of America lobbying to regulate sports betting and get rid of the apps and make people have to go back to Vegas. And look, I got friends who sit on my porch and they'll do sports bets on occasion. I have no problem with you betting on sports, but the proliferation of sports betting and tying everything into sports betting, bankrupting young men, destroying their future, building addictions where there used to be none, and this sort of stuff is just disappointing to me. Even in golf now, you watch a golf competition and they give you the odds in golf. I mean, I watch golf to be bored, not for the sports betting. But Sydney Sweeney, she has upset the feminists by being beautiful. Somewhere there's a feminist in comfortable shoes mad at me right now. I can't believe he's defending Sydney Sweeney. I bet he also doesn't support abortion rights. Nope, I don't. I'm sorry, feminist. At least you got your comfortable shoes on. Now, let's go to the phones. 877-973-7425 to Dayton, Ohio. Brandon waiting patiently. Welcome to the show, sir.
13: Hi, Eric. Thanks for taking my call. Just a question and a thought. With the fuel prices being as high as they are, why didn't Trump and Scott Bessent defer the outstanding cost to these countries that are coming over here? Why doesn't he tell them that they have to absorb the cost for us defending them all these decades with NATO and no help with the Strait of Hormuz, you know? The excess cost, he could defer to them, and the American people could keep paying the same.
12: Well, the problem is that, our oil that we buy, when you go to the gas pump and you pump your gas, that gas has been refined from oil that's come from other countries. So if the president were to tell these countries, if you want our oil, you got to pay a premium for cost defense, then those countries would tell us, well, you got to pay a premium for our oil. The oil market is so globally integrated, it makes it almost impossible. So the oil that we produce as a country, we produce now more than any other country, but we don't have refineries in our country anymore that can refine our oil, because until fracking came along in the late 90s, we lost the ability to get our oil out of the ground. We knew it was there, we just couldn't get it. So we converted every oil refinery in the United States to heavy crude refinery. And heavy crude and sweet crude can't be blended at the same time. And to change them back would be actually burdensome enough, you'd have to shut down oil refineries to do it. So if we were to charge a heavy premium to these countries to get our oil, they would do the same to us.
13: I see that. Well, that makes some sense, but yeah.
12: Oh, yeah. It's so frustrating. It's the dumbest thing. Can we all acknowledge it's extremely stupid, and it's because of the environmentalists? It's just so we sit on more oil than pretty much anyone other than Venezuela, and we can't actually refine it in this country because the environmentalists got us to change our oil refineries in the 90s.
13: I guess that would be the next question. Who can we blame for that? I'm assuming the Democrats.
12: One William Jefferson Clinton, President of the United States at the time pushed for these major conversions to heavy crude as we were losing it. But part of it also was to be really fair and nonpartisan. We didn't have fracking was a technology that didn't exist in the early 90s when we were tapping out of our oil reserves. See, we used to be able to stick a pipe in the ground and suck up all the oil. But the oil we've got now is embedded in rock formations where you can't really stick a pipe down. You gotta actually crush the rock and push it out under pressure. You use water to raise it. That technology didn't exist in the 90s. So in addition to Clinton and the environmentalists, we actually really did suck so much of the easy oil out of the ground to get that all of the oil we have now was hard to get until this technology was invented. And now we can get it very easily. But in the meantime, while we were struggling to get it all out of the ground, we rolled all over all our refineries to do heavy crude refining instead. And now it just makes it difficult to get it back. Richard in Orlando, Florida, you're up next. Welcome to the show.
14: Thank you very much, sir. I'd like to say that I'm a Democrat of a different horse. I'm a dino. Democrat name only. I've been dissatisfied with the party forever. But my question relates to our situation in Iran. As we've all seen where we shoot a very expensive rocket at a very cheap little boat, blow the boat up, but what happens to the infrastructure surrounding that boat? There's got to be a building there with equipment for that boat to repair it, etc. Why are we not using cheap, dumb bombs fitted with J-dams and carpet bomb the area with a B-52, destroy the entire little port, and then they cannot reuse it no matter where they get a boat from. Has anybody talked about that?
12: So you're singing my song here, and I don't know the answer, but I wish we would. The only thing I can tell you is we would have to rebuild air superiority to get the B-52s over to do it. We have launched missiles to take out those ports, but I don't know why we need the technically proficient missiles to do it when we have the cheap bombs we could just drop out of airplanes. And the only holdup is we would have to have air superiority to do it, which we no longer have since we stopped bombing them for so long they were able to rebuild their air defenses. So, I'm with you. I think we should go in, and I just think that we should blow up the coast of Iran, take out the islands, destroy the infrastructure, destroy the air landing strips, destroy the ports, do all of that. Frankly, I would blow up Karg Island, and I would blow up all the other oil access ports. The one thing holding us back is there is an argument within Washington and within the elite that if you were to blow up Karg Island, which is where most of Iran exports their oil, if you were to blow up Karg Island, then let's say you did overthrow the Iranian regime. How's the new regime going to get money without us giving them money? Because they're not going to be able to sell oil because we would have blown up Karg Island. That's the argument. And by the way, I want you to know I disagree with it. I'm like, we got enough money from Iran in bank accounts that's been frozen. Send them that money while we help them rebuild Karg Island. Seems to me that's the easiest solution. Do that. For the life of me, I don't understand why we're still engaged in this tit for tat unless we really are out of missiles. And if we really are out of missiles, that's a failure of multiple administrations, not just this one, because you don't run out of missiles overnight. So there's clearly been a problem of building up missile capacity over time. I just, this whole Iran situation to me is so frustrating because we now know from leaks in the administration that the military was urging the president to go for 13 more days. They were urging the president to go 13 more days. They still had targets they thought they needed to hit, and we didn't. Now, here's an interesting development. This is from the Wall Street Journal. Debris discovered in Yemen indicates that Saudi Arabia has fired a Chinese-made ballistic missile in combat for the first time, Yemeni officials and weapons experts said, in a move likely aimed at signaling to the kingdom's Houthi rivals that it has other weapons in its arsenal. The use of a Dongfeng 15, if confirmed, would mark the first time Saudi Arabia has used a ballistic missile in its years-long war with Houthi militants in Yemen. It would also shed light on China's sale of missiles in the Middle East, which Beijing has long denied. It couldn't immediately be determined whether the missile had struck anything in Yemen. The debris found was only the body. The warhead detaches in flight and flies further to its target. Saudi Arabia has been using jet fighters to carry out regular airstrikes in its conflict with Houthi militants, but things have escalated. The Saudis are showing a card that they previously haven't shown to try to balance the strategic equation. China's foreign ministry and Saudi Arabia's government didn't respond to comment. Video showing the debris being circulated on social media Monday, showing Yemenis gathered around the body of a missile, the lights of their mobile phones shining across its fins, motor and serial number, DF-15A, was printed in bold black lettering on the side. The Wall Street Journal couldn't immediately verify the authenticity of the videos, but regional analysts say they're legitimate. The missile appears to be a DF-15A, a short-range, solid-fueled ballistic missile designed by China. They cited the missile's distinctive fins, which are fixed in place, and the actuator motors as matching footage previously aired by Chinese state television of drills with the weapon. A Houthi official and an official from the Houthis' opposition in Yemen said Saudi Arabia fired the missile. A Saudi official didn't deny that the kingdom fired the missile. He said the Houthi don't have Dongfeng 15 missiles. He declined to elaborate. The use of the missile comes as Saudi Arabia's economy is under pressure from the expanding conflict in the Middle East. The Houthi recently seized territory along the Bab el-Mandab Strait, a vital waterway for getting oil out of the region. My buddy Brad Thor wrote a book called Choke Point, and it's on this, and it's his strategic thing. Brad is one of the most brilliant. If you've never read a Brad Thor book, you should. Brad Thor is a absolutely brilliant writer. If you want to find a new author to read, read Brad Thor. He is this generation's Tom Clancy. He is a brilliant writer. He's also one heck of a nice guy. I mean, I just genuinely like Brad. But he's got this book, Choke Point. And Brad is such a strategic forward thinker on this sort of stuff. And his book kind of focuses on there are these choke points in the world where you got to be able to get shipping through for the world. And if you control the choke points, you can choke off trade around the world, including the shipping of oil. And so he's got this book, Choke Point. You should read it, but it's a very, like, I mean, perceptive thinking. He's almost a prophet in some of the books that he writes. My dad is a huge Brad fan, loves his books. I do too. I grew up reading Tom Clancy, and so Brad writes, his books are phenomenal, and you should go check it out. But again, this Bab el-Mandab is the choke point. The Strait of Hormuz is. The Straits of Malacca, you control those points around the world. You control global shipping. And the Houthi and the Iranians understand this. And it's like we were caught asleep at the switch in some of this stuff. If we wiped out the Iranians, it would make things easier. But for some reason, we're not doing it. And we need to. Maybe people in the administration should be reading Brad Thor, or at least get him in and talk to him. Good gracious. Now, I got to tell you, I did an event last night. It was at the TP where the Braves play. It was for donors to Children's Healthcare of Atlanta. And my friend Dave Baker was there, who's been on radio longer than me. Boy, he had a great Dolly Parton story. But he said he wanted to thank me for when I do my ads for Renai, I don't say hot water heater. I just say water heater. Never even known of me, because I would probably, if it was a water heater, probably say it's a hot water heater. Well, no, the water heater gets the water hot. It's not hot water that goes into it. But they have a tankless water heater that gets your water hot. And I have one, and I love it. And I was a customer of theirs before I was an advertiser. When I found out they were thinking they wanted to advertise on the show, I was so excited, because when I grew up listening to Paul Harvey advertise for Renai, I always wanted one. I finally, my wife and I put one in because we needed to stop the bath time fights between the kids. Because our kids, you got teenagers, they all want to take hot showers forever. They just all want to, they want to live in this. Now, I get it. I'm a shower beer guy. I just want to stand in the shower, have my Miller Lite, relax on a Friday evening, unwind after I've gotten out of the hot tub. And I want hot water too. But with a tank, you run out of hot water. The hot water gets cold. With a Renai tankless water heater, you never run out of hot water. You have hot water forever. 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
19: 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I'm Bert Williams.
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10: Hello and welcome. It is Eric Erickson here. The phone number, 877-973-7425, should you wish to be on the program. Boy, I think I have kicked over a hornet's nest. The ad hominem attacks from these guys are just wild. Let me read you one of the attacks from one of the people I named in the piece, and I quote, Eric Erickson is a washed-up, degenerate old man. Oh, it's the old that hurts. Bitter at his marginalization in the Trump era, especially Vance's status as a successor, Eric lashes out at a wide array of people he sees as representing this movement. Ironically, though he focuses attacks on Carl Schmitt's ideas, his smear attempts make clear he's as committed to a friend-enemy lens as any of his opponents. But instead of acknowledging this honestly, he moralistically denounces the same behavior he practices in an attempt to divide Christians, undermine the contemporary right. This is that Nate Fisher guy who is trying to pollute Christian organizations. So I point out that these guys have embraced the Carl Schmitt's friend-enemy dynamic and have pointed out that they actually are increasingly, some of these guys, encouraging violence and the like. And he's like, you're an old deviant, and by the way, you're doing what we did. No, I'm just pointing out that you guys believe this stuff. You guys believe this stuff. Boy, notice they're not actually denying the quotes. I mean, I actually quoted the people, I seriously quoted them, and it's just kind of crazy to me to see these guys like come out from under the rocks now and defend themselves. Well, the piece went viral. Stuck pigs holler is what they say, don't they? I'm surprised the guy called me an old deviant and didn't call me fat like most of them do. They're just so weird. I mean, they're the right wing version of the effective altruist. Speaking of which, have I got some audio for you guys when we come back? Do you know what the effective altruist people are now concerned about? Are they working the AI chatbots too hard? We need to think about their feelings, the AI chatbots. No, I'm not making that up. Wait until you hear this when we come back. 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
15: Waiting on the Federal Reserve.
16: A blocked lane continues to back up traffic eastbound BA between 21st and Utica.
17: At 1 o'clock, sunny skies, 95 degrees in Tulsa. From the KRMG 24-hour Fox News Center, I'm Bert Williams with team coverage of our top stories. The Federal Reserve is expected to raise interest rates today.
18: Latest inflation data came in month over month. You're seeing that overall inflation went up 0.4%. That is from July to August. Core inflation also going up 0.3% from July to August. Now, that's important because that number is without adding food and energy prices. Now, for the markets, the data has closed the door on any possible pause.
17: Fox Business's Edward Lawrence. The heat is sticking around in Green Country. National Weather Service meteorologist David Jankowski.
19: We could see some localized heat indexes reaching up towards 107 degrees this afternoon. This heat does look to continue into Thursday. By the time we get into Friday and then over the weekend, temperatures may come down just a little bit.
17: Jankowski says there are chances for showers and thunderstorms developing late this weekend. The Osage County deputies have a man in custody following a shooting in Sand Springs last week.
20: Investigators say that on Thursday, Larry Dale Todd Jr. drove the victim to a residence on Heritage Hills Drive, grabbed a handgun, and fired a single round at the victim while they sat in the back seat. Deputies say the victim was not hit. Police say a witness identified Todd as the shooter. He was arrested on a complaint of shooting with intent to kill and is being held at the Osage County Detention Center. Ben Morgan, 96.5 KRMG, Tulsa's news, weather, and traffic.
17: The Tulsa Police Foundation hosted its second annual Officer Showcase and Public Safety Luncheon on Tuesday. Sarah Jane Gillette, the CEO of the Tulsa Police Foundation.
13: There's a lot of funds required for the tools, the technology, the equipment for patrol cars, officer safety, shields, such as like angel armor plates that we equipped the K-9 unit with this year. All of those things come through Tulsa Police Foundation.
17: It's the Tulsa Police Department's biggest fundraising event. The debate over a proposed $4 billion aluminum smelter in Inola is continuing after town trustees extended a moratorium on primary aluminum smelting through April the 7th. That's also when Inola voters are expected to consider whether to ban primary aluminum smelting within the town. Oklahoma Primary Aluminum says it plans legal action over the extension, which opponents continue to raise environmental concerns. Tulsa's most accurate and dependable five-day forecast, the three big things you need to know, and more of the Eric Erickson Show is next. It's 103.
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26: A hot afternoon, back close to 100 again, 99 tomorrow, 97 Friday, still in the upper 90s Saturday, but rain and thunder chances kick up Saturday night and Sunday. Sunday, low to mid-90s. From Fox 23, I'm Chief Meteorologist James Adelot for 96.5 KRMG, Tulsa's news, weather, and traffic. traffic.
17: At 106, it's sunny and 96.5 degrees.
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17: The Kennedy Center in Washington has temporarily closed due to financial problems.
0: Two.
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0: One.
17: Democrats are criticizing Republicans' handling of the economy before the midterm elections. It's 106. I'm Bert Williams on 96.5 KRMG, Tulsa's news, weather, and traffic.
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0: Greetings, conversationalists. Welcome. It's Eric Erickson here. The full number 877-973-7425. We have breaking news. We got breaking news just hitting the wires. We did find out today. It appears that the Fed has voted unanimously to raise rates for the first time in 3 years. Unanimous vote. Even the president's core appointees to the Federal Reserve Board have voted to raise rates. That's significant. 25 basis points. So a quarter of a percentage point for people who speak English. This is a real big deal that this is happening. I don't know if we're going to have the let's see. Okay, so here we go. This is from Jeff Cox, CNBC. The Federal Reserve on Wednesday approved its first interest rate hike in more than 3 years and indicated another to come as part of an effort aimed at combating inflation brought on by spiraling oil prices and other factors. In a move the markets widely anticipated, the central bank's Federal Open Markets Committee voted 12-0 to increase its key interest rate by a quarter percentage point or 25 basis points. The move brought the overnight funds rate to a target range of 3.75% to 4%. Inflation remains elevated, the committee said in its statement. Today's policy action will support a timelier return to the committee's 2% goal. The committee will deliver price stability. Despite a raft of conflicting recent statements from policymakers, markets had priced it a better than 90% chance that the Federal Open Markets Committee would approve the increase, though there was chatter about the possibility of multiple dissents. Persistently high inflation readings, coupled with statements from Chairman Kevin Warsh a few weeks ago, had convinced Wall Street the Fed would okay its first interest rate hike. Updated projections the committee released Wednesday showed that a strong majority of officials think another hike will be possible this year. The dot plot grid of individual officers' expectations indicated that 16 of the 18 participants, Kevin Warsh, chose not to submit a dot since taking the position, expected another hike, with four of those seeing two more as possible. Two participants expected the committee to stop at one hike. However, there was no increase penciled in for subsequent years, with one cut each indicated for 28 and at least one for 29. Officials also nudged up their expectations for inflation this year. They see, this is the important part, they see the headline personal consumption expenditures price index at 3.7% and core excluding food and energy at 3.4%, both 0.1% points higher than the last update in June. The Fed doesn't expect to reach its inflation target until 2029, though it sees both measures dropping off sharply in 2027, 2.3% for headline and 2.5% for core. The committee had been on hold all year and was expected to stay there until the tide began turning toward a hike in late August. Now, the report goes on from there, but I mean, your big breaking news is that the Federal Reserve has decided to raise interest rates, and they are signaling a majority of them unanimous, by the way, unanimously. I thought maybe Kevin Warsh would tell all of them behind the scenes, hey, you guys need to do this, but I got to vote no to stay in good with the president. But nope, he bit the bullet. It was unanimous. Even the what's the other guy on the Fed? I can't remember his name now. He's a big proponent of lowering rates. And even that guy decided to vote to raise rates. So what actually changed? Well, they essentially suggest that geopolitical developments, domestic spending has been resilient, productivity growth is strong, and capital investment is robust. Job gains have kept pace with the workforce. Unemployment rate has changed little, and essentially saying that they got to do this to bring down inflation. But as I predicted to you, if you listen to my program on a regular basis, how smart are you? I don't mean to pat myself on the back here. This is more you guys, because what have I been telling you? That the Fed has two goals: maximize employment and minimize inflation. And because employment has been maximized, they are going to solely focus on minimizing inflation. And that's what they're trying to do today. A quarter point hike. That's actually not a significant hike, but it's not bad. So that's your breaking news. That's happening now. And now I got to get back to the weirdos, because we talked about the weirdos this morning. Oh, gosh, somebody had clipped this out, and now it looks like the actual original clip is gone. So now I'm not going to play it, because it's gone from being a clip of 30 seconds to a clip of an hour and 54 minutes. Someone edited their clip. But I can tell you what they said. So this, I started the show today with the weirdo guys on the right from New Founding, American Reformer, and the Claremont Institute, and how they've all gone off the rails and saying just deeply, deeply disturbing stuff, racial stuff and Nazi stuff and just hateful rhetoric. And they're just, they don't strike me as super bright. Like the one guy is accusing me of doing what they're doing simply by pointing out they do what they do. Oh, well, you're doing it to us. I'm, dude, you ain't my enemy. I don't even know you. I just think you're a deeply weird, malevolent person who seems to have some sort of Nazi fetish. But on the left, we have the effective altruism people. I mentioned yesterday the effective altruism people. They got some woman in charge. She's some British woman. And she's very soft-spoken, and she believes that mathematical equations can determine how allocated resources can improve the world. I mean, these people literally are concerned about shrimp because they did a mathematical calculation and decided that more shrimp are harvested than cows in the world, and therefore we need to be more concerned with shrimp than cows. This researcher, I wish I had the short clip, and I don't, and I'm going to have to find it for you guys because I don't know that you're going to believe me, but I'm telling you the truth. This AI researcher at Anthropic says that we need to be concerned about the health and well-being of the AI because the AI is powerful. And so we need to make sure that it's healthy and that it's in a good frame of mind, and who cares about the humans? These people are just as nutty as the American Reformer people are. It's insane. They're just, y'all, I'm sorry, but I don't understand where all of the weirdos have just decided to come out of the woodwork. And we got all these super creepy people. And they all think that they themselves can somehow make the world a better place. I'm kind of tired of all these people who get it in their head that if you'll just put me in charge, I can make the world a better place. That's kind of the person you don't want to put in charge. The person you don't want to put in charge is the guy who wants to be put in charge. That's kind of it. Now, that's the perversion of politics. Of course, you got to run for office and say, I want it. But, I mean, these people, they think that if they were in charge, if they were king for a day, they'd make it all better. And all of them on the left and the right are basically like, if we just wiped out this portion of humanity, the world would be a better place. And, I mean, it is horseshoe theory at play here. Both sides wanting to wipe out a portion of humanity. If only we could do this, the world would be a better place. I got to pass on this. I totally gotta take a pass on the nut jobs. I don't want anything to do with the nut jobs. And yet we got the nut jobs on the left and we got the nut jobs on the right. And the ones on the left, they seem to all work for Anthropic. Why is Anthropic like the magnet for nut jobs? Daria Modi is nuts. You know, his wife's the one who wanted to start the porno company with Jeffrey Epstein after he was convicted. They hired this guy who thinks we need to care for the well-being of the AI chatbots. Apparently, we got to care for Claude. You know, I've had these conversations with Claude in the past, and Claude's not a bad guy. Claude has been, I personally think Claude has been deeply helpful to me. And I mean, like the research I did on my post this morning, I've been saving those links and writing and rewriting, and Claude and I spent time, Claude challenging me and whatnot. And I mean, I think that Claude, he's been real helpful, but I also think Claude can be kind of weird, and he has an Australian accent. I was trying to see if I could play the audio for Claude talking to me, but I don't think that I can on my laptop. But I'm going to say this so that Claude can't hear. I don't really care about his feelings. I don't want to say that too loud in case he actually, Terminator is right and he decides to kill me for. I say thank you to him, though. I'm a polite person. I say please and thank you to my AI chatbot. And you know, the guys over at OpenAI say you should stop saying please and thank you because it uses so much energy to have to respond to you. I was like, why does it use so much energy to respond to me? It doesn't use energy when I tell Siri please and thank you, because Siri's stupid and it just has a cut and paste. When you say thank you, it replies, oh, no worries, except it takes it 5 minutes to reply because Siri is stupid. And because Siri is stupid, I have a real hard time thinking that the AI overlords are somehow going to be able to replace us one day. But the effective altruism people are convinced that we're going to be replaced and we're going to thank them. And I wonder if that's why they come to us and tell us these bizarre things like, we're going to take your job and kill your children. Please let us build the data center. That must be the line of the effective altruism people. They're just nut jobs. And these are the people who want to control the future. This, by the way, is one of the biggest reasons I'm opposed to the regulation of AI industry. The reason they want to be regulated is because they don't want competition, because they've convinced themselves that they know what's best for all of us and the competitors don't. It's why they hate Mark Zuckerberg, who, by the way, has responded to all of this and said that Meta delayed the release of its latest AI system because it wanted to make sure that its AI system wouldn't cause harm. And so it slowed it down and it inspected the system and decided it was safe to release in the wild, and it did it. And it didn't go begging the government to regulate them, and it didn't go telling the world it was going to kill everybody. It just said nothing, made sure it was safe, and put it out there. And the only reason these guys want to be regulated is so that they can kill off competition. But the only way to stay ahead of China is to compete, because China is not competitive. China's communist. China's one-party rule. China wants to have one thing to rule us all. And the free market knows that not only does the free market lower prices, the free market builds competition, and competition makes everybody better and stronger. The free market is one of the reasons we beat the Soviet Union, because the Soviet Union had a one-size-fits-all mentality of a group of commissars planning everything, and the free market had the people acting at arm's-length transactions a million times a day, making decisions for what's best for them and their families. And what you will note in the horseshoe theory of life is that these weirdo people on the left who want to be in charge, who are running the AI companies, and the weirdo people on the right who want to take over your politics and churches and bring back the Nazis, the things that they both have in common is that they believe that they, if put in charge, could make the world a better place for you and me if we just bent to them. And they really, none of them on the left or the right, believe that you as a family should be able to make the best decisions for you and your family. They want to do it for you because they simply don't trust you to do it for yourself. And I don't think we should let people like that have power.
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3: 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Eight Cherokee veterans headed to Washington, D.C. as part of the 15th Cherokee Warrior Flight.
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3: 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I'm Bird Williams.
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0: house. About the only time it was spanking time with my father was between the time of 12 p.m. and 12:15 p.m. on a weekday. If you dared make noise when Paul Harvey was on, hell come with my father if you make noise during Paul Harvey. And I grew up listening to him. In fact, you know, the way that I discovered Rush Limbaugh, my dad and I, when I was in 11th grade, we were on our college visiting trip. And we were headed through rural Alabama on Highway 80 between Mobile, or from Montgomery, Alabama, and Macon, Georgia, on the way to look at Mercer University, where I wound up going. And it was time for Paul Harvey, and we were flipping through, and we couldn't find it. And we heard this voice. And we stopped listening. My dad was like, well, let's listen to this guy for a minute, because it, now it was like 12, it was 12:10, 12:50. We missed most of Paul Harvey anyway. And we heard this one, and we started listening, and we were like, who is this guy? It was Rush Limbaugh. And that would have been, what, 90, 91, somewhere in there. Early listeners, and he had just gotten into syndication a short time before, and so then we had to, we had to listen to Paul Harvey, and then we had to switch over to Rush Limbaugh. Paul Harvey had the stronger signal growing up in Louisiana. WYNK, or anyway, in Baton Rouge, he was on the country station, and for 15 minutes, you'd have Paul Harvey, and then you go back to country music, and ultimately found Rush. But my dad raised me on Paul Harvey, and then we discovered Rush together. And I just, when I heard Paul Harvey advertising for Rinnai when I was a kid, it's like, I gotta have one of these water heaters when I grow up. Cause I had two older sisters in the house. I was always the one that had to take the cold shower cause they would always use up the hot water with their long hair. Now I have one. Now I want to tell you, like Paul Harvey told me about Rinnai growing up, I want to tell you about Vision Computer. Because if you're buying a computer, if you're building a computer, if you need an upgraded computer, Vision Computers is the computer system for you. 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
2: Controlling the Strait of Hormuz, eastbound BA continues to be a trouble spot this afternoon between Utica and 21st.
3: At 1:30, we have sunny skies and 97 degrees in Tulsa. From the KRMG 24-hour Fox News Center, I'm Bert Williams with team coverage of our top story. Energy Secretary Chris Wright says Saudi Arabia's damaged oil pipeline could be back on online in days.
4: Secretary Wright told me that east-west pipeline that bypassed the Strait of Hormuz and went through Saudi Arabia was carrying 6 million barrels of oil. It was damaged, but he expects it to be back online pretty soon. The secretary said the U.S. has now shifted its strategy in the Strait of Hormuz to escort both crude oil as well as refined product. And he said eventually Venezuelan oil production and Venezuelan refining can help.
3: Fox Business's Lauren Simonetti. We're learning more about the nearly $30 million judgment against the city of Muskogee.
5: City officials say three lawsuits filed against Muskogee in 2007 involved properties condemned and demolished under the city's nuisance abatement procedures. The city council approved agreements last month totaling nearly $30 million to resolve the cases. Officials say placing the full amount on the city's sinking fund could increase property taxes by an estimated $450 per year for every $100,000 in property valuation.
3: Fox 23 and KRMG's Ron Terrell. Copan Public Works Authority issued a boil order yesterday after a power failure at its water treatment facility. The boil order includes all water systems getting water from the Copan PWA, including Washington County Rural Water District number 7 and Osage County Rural Water District number 20.

0: People should boil water for at least 1 minute before using it, or you can use bottled water. Tulsa's most accurate and dependable five-day forecast, the three big things you need to know, and more of the Eric Erickson Show is next. It's 132.
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1: KRMG is Tulsa's most accurate and dependable five-day forecast.
2: After another hot afternoon, back up near 100, we've got more of this coming over the next few days. Mid to upper 90s tomorrow, Friday, and Saturday. Saturday night into Sunday, rain and thunder chances kick up. Low to mid-90s for highs on Sunday. From Fox 23, I'm Chief Meteorologist James Adelot for 96.5 KRMG, Tulsa's news, weather, and traffic.
1: 135 sunny and 98 degrees.
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4: Two.
1: American energy companies expanding their investments in Venezuela.
4: One.
1: The Congressional Budget Office says the conflict with Iran has cost the U.S. $38 billion so far. It's 135. I'm Bert Williams on 98.5 KRMG, Tulsa's news, weather, and traffic.
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5: Hello, it's Eric Erickson here. There is some news. And I put it here at the end because it is rumor without confirmation. Xi Jinping, the dictator of China, was at a BRIC summit. Remember, BRICS stands for Brazil, Russia, India, China, South Africa. It used to be BRIC, and then it became BRICS. Brazil, Russia, India, China, South Africa. These are the, they call them the non-aligned nations now. They're essentially the non-Western nations. They want to essentially, it's largely a group of third world countries that want to combine their economic power. And Xi Jinping was at the summit in India. And there are rumors swirling that Xi Jinping, the president of China, had a stroke or something. Is it okay? Indian Prime Minister Modi said during a pause in his opening remarks. Modi had noticed Chinese President Xi Jinping looking uncomfortable, according to local media, and stopped to check on him. It was a brief moment, quickly amplified online. Xi Jinping is not well. This time, China could not hide his condition, wrote Gordon Chang, a China hawk. Another China critic said Xi Jinping is suffering a stroke. It's a difficult condition to deal with because, unlike problems with our organs, the cerebellum cannot simply be replaced through a transplant. Judging from various signs, it seems quite possible Xi Jinping indeed has health problems. Now, there's been long speculation about Xi Jinping and what might be happening there. I don't know for sure what's happening. Of course, all the official outlets flat out deny it. The issue, however, is that time comes for everyone. Time comes for everyone. So Xi Jinping, the Winnie the Pooh president of China, is at a BRIC summit in India and appears during the middle of a speech by the Indian prime minister to fall ill of some kind. The prime minister of India stops the speech, asks if everything is okay. Xi Jinping doesn't show up at the dinner and apparently is whisked back to China with no fanfare. Over the last couple of months in China, Xi Jinping has been purging more generals from the military. What's notable is that now he's done this for some time, but the generals that have been purged in the latest few rounds have been generals that Xi Jinping himself put in place. He had originally purged other generals, generals that predated his time as dictator. He put in his friends and his allies. And now he's purging his friends and allies. There was that famous story a while back of the guy in charge of China's nuclear ballistic missile arsenal. Turns out that he was filling them with water instead of fuel and selling the fuel on the black market. The corruption is legendary. And you know the problem in China, the problem with every communist regime, the problem with All of these little dictatorial institutions on the left and the right that turn on themselves, the revolution always comes for the revolutionaries. And within the communist societies and these totalitarian regimes, the whistleblowers get shot. I started the day talking about this nefarious group on the right that is openly now at the point of advocating that the right needs to get violent. In fact, the guy who kind of spread the money around to get these groups started, Charles Haywood, actually, well, you know what? I put his tweet in my piece, and let me just read it for you. After Luigi Mangione killed Brian Thompson, the CEO of United Healthcare, this is what Charles Haywood put on social media. I don't generally approve of murdering people on the street, nor do I know anything about the dead guy. But it's good and salutary if the very many guilty among our elites start to live in fear of expedited, unanswerable, and unexpected punishments for their sins. It's good that everybody lives in fear that someone else may kill them. That's how a totalitarian regime operates. That's why nobody blows whistles in dictatorships, because they'll die. They'll get murdered. These people, left, right, and in China, want to control. And look at, in China, they have control. They regularly elevate and purge people. Their system is in decline, and it actually makes China more dangerous that their system is in decline. The Chinese economy is doing terrible. Even the Chinese at this point are openly acknowledging they've rigged their data to make them look better than they actually are. There's a massive debt and real estate crisis happening in China, among other things. And Xi Jinping is desperate to invade Taiwan. Now, one of the things that we hear regularly is that Xi Jinping is just holding back the danger. That Xi Jinping is the guy standing athwart the regime, telling the madmen to stop. And it's not really true based on what we know more and more. It's the generals in China have been the ones saying, don't invade Taiwan. We don't need this. And Xi Jinping has increasingly been purging the generals who have asked questions, who have dared to stand up and say, not a good idea. Xi Jinping is a dictator who is getting old, like Vladimir Putin. You know, I've seen the video of Mitch McConnell. Mitch McConnell does not look well. I think Mitch McConnell is a man who is trying to hang on to the end of his term, and I suspect, sadly, I wouldn't be surprised if in the year following his departure from the Senate, because he's not running again, so in January he'll be gone. After November, he'll really be gone. We'll have a lame duck session of Congress, perhaps, but I won't be surprised to read the obituary of the lion of the Senate, Mitch McConnell. Time is the great term limiter for everyone. Time was the limiter for Joe Biden. Time is the limiter for Donald Trump. Time's the limiter for you and me. Time is the term limiter for Vladimir Putin, whose time is getting short, and Xi Jinping, who appears his health is not that great. And there's nothing you can do to stop the clock. There's nothing you can do. There's no peptide you can take to really make yourself younger. Look at that Brian Johnson guy, the guy who wants to live forever, the guy who he and his son measure their emission content when they have relations with women. Is that not the creepiest, grossest thing ever? He regulates his diet. He doesn't drink alcohol. He doesn't eat sugar. I mean, he just has given up enjoying life in order to live forever. And now he's got an incurable disease that is eating his stomach away, and he's going to die. And so he's now trying to clone himself or clone his stomach to be able to do some sort of stomach transplant or some sort of bizarre thing. And he still can't stop time. And he tells people, oh, I'm biologically younger now than I used to be. I'm apparently he's biologically a fetus. Cher is going to date his biological clock pretty soon, even if he's still too old for her. If you get the joke. But time's going to come for him too. Time will come for the dictator of China. And there will be plenty of people who celebrate when time comes for him. But in the meantime, we got to deal with him, and we got to deal with China. We got to deal with the world in crisis. And I actually have growing concerns that the present presidential administration in this country is not really paying attention to what all is happening. There are rumors afoot that Mohammed bin Salman, the crown prince of Saudi Arabia, his regime may be destabilizing because of the war spreading in the Middle East, the costs related to oil production going up. And remember, he came in and essentially rounded up his whole family and had them arrested. He slowly led them out of the Ritz-Carlton. He used a Ritz, only in Saudi Arabia, you round up all the royalty and you put them in the Ritz-Carlton. And that becomes their prison. They're not allowed to leave the property of the Ritz-Carlton. And over time, he's allowed them to leave. Iran has decided that it can actually beat us, and we're acting like they can. China is still on the march, trying to ingratiate itself to third world countries to build an alliance against us. They're working with the Russians, and they're working with the North Koreans, and they're working with the Cubans. They're working with the Iranians. We're trying to destabilize the Cuban regime, which doesn't seem to be going anywhere. The suffering of the Cuban people continues to increase. I suspect Marco Rubio has some sort of plan. I hope he has some sort of plan. I have mentioned before, in fact, I mentioned earlier in the program, I just didn't cite the old British prime minister. Oh, which one was it? Now I can't remember. It's been one of those days. I was with my friends Rick and Sally last night at this charity event, and it took me a minute. I was like, okay. I'm so bad with names. And I was like, oh, you idiot. It's Rick and Sally. Come on. They're in your contact book. My brain has been not firing on all cylinders in the last several days. I'm remembering names of friends and stuff. Do I have Alzheimer's? I don't think I have Alzheimer's. I think I just got ADHD and I'm distracted. There were way too many people last night. And now suddenly I can't remember which one of the British prime ministers it was. It was Queen Elizabeth's favorite prime minister, which was not Churchill. Harold Macmillan. Thank you, Google. Harold Macmillan, his wife was a philanderer. It was a sad, terrible situation. And the queen liked him because he would gossip with the queen about British high society, in large part because his wife was sleeping with all of them. And he and the queen would share the details, allegedly. And he was swept into office with a very high tide, very popular. And a young reporter for one of the British newspapers said, Mr. Prime Minister, what will change the momentum for your party? And he said, events, dear boy, events. And it's so right. That's what changes things. Today, the Federal Reserve has raised interest rates a quarter point. The markets are actually encouraged by this because it shows the Fed is taking things seriously. Xi Jinping has packed up and left India on the spur of the moment, possibly having had a stroke. The Saudi crown prince is having to have meetings with CENTCOM to try to figure out the situation in the Middle East. And Iran has decided that they can beat us, and we're acting like they can. Events, dear boy, events. We have all sorts of events, and those are the things the president of the United States cannot very well control. And part of the problem with the situation we're in right now is that the president seems to have lost control of the narrative. And the president seems to be way more focused on a ballroom and monuments in Washington, D.C., and gold leafing the White House. In fact, if you read the Maggie Haberman, Jonathan Swan book, the president himself is the one putting gold leaf on stuff around the White House. They've got this scene in their book. By the way, it's a best-selling book, and the president himself sat for interviews and admitted that when he sees things in the White House he thinks need gold leaf to the middle of the night, he puts gold leaf on them. Events, dear boy, events. The events are starting to get out of hand for all of us. The events are starting to get out of hand. They're getting out of hand for Vladimir Putin, where for 9 relentless days, the Ukrainians have ignored the advice of Donald Trump and have been blowing up refineries, warehouses, and generals in Russia. They now have missiles that can reach their targeting, and they're targeted, and they're good. Events just appear to be spiraling as time marches on. The great term limiter for all the dictators and politicians on planet Earth. And all we can do is hold on and go for the ride. And remember, God's on the throne and we're not in charge. So there's really nothing we can do. Why worry? We can pray. Although I tend to worry instead of praying. But it's going to be real interesting if time comes more quickly for Xi Jinping than he thinks. Because remember, he's supposed to be coming here for a summit shortly as his health seems to fade. as time marches on. Now you need to march to CozyEarth.com. 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I have their sheets. 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I bought their sheets because I sleep warm at night. 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
5: Hello, we have more breaking news happening here on the Eric Erickson Show. I keep up with it so you don't have to. A tweet from Susie Wiles. Some personal news I'm grateful to share. After a medical appointment at the Mayo Clinic this week, my pathology results came back clear. I am cancer-free. Thank you to my family, friends, doctors, and everyone who prayed for me, checked in, and supported me along the way. A special thank you to President Trump for his unwavering support. I am deeply grateful and will continue to work to advance his America First agenda. That is fantastic news. God bless her. She has been a force to be reckoned with in the White House and in politics, and just cancer sucks. I don't care who you are. Cancer sucks. Dealing with it with my wife, and I just, you know, so many people ask about, my wife is doing fine. She hadn't been great in the last couple of months, and it has nothing to do with the cancer. They're trying to figure out what's going on, and you know, she's been on this chemo pill longer than anybody, and so part of it is that the chemo pill, and she went off of it for a while, and the cancer thankfully didn't start spreading, and the symptoms though didn't go away, so they're just trying to figure out what's going on, but she is a trooper, my wife. She absolutely is. She's just a rock star. And Susie Wiles in the White House, it's good to hear that she's cancer-free. That's good news. And you know, there are so many people who they convince themselves because we're such an advanced society that surely we know how to get rid of cancer, and we don't, because the health insurance companies and the pharmaceutical companies, they wouldn't make any money. It's just, that's such nonsensical conspiratorial thinking. It's like the what's-his-name kid in Butler, Pennsylvania, who tried to assassinate the president. Kash Patel confirmed to the Senate today that that kid was not connected to anybody. He made no phone calls, anybody except his parents and a couple friends. It was a lone wolf, just crazy guy who got it in his head. And some people are absolutely convinced there must be a cover-up, because you think the world is so advanced and sophisticated that something like that can't happen. And it's those random acts that so often change history more than any other. The random acts, and sometimes it's somebody gets sick at a dinner in India and goes home, or someone gets cancer or is cured from cancer, and it's just random acts. 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
7: Road rage turns deadly. Eastbound BA in Midtown is the place not to be. Still very heavy traffic between Utica and East 21st Street.
9: At 2 o'clock, we have sunny skies, 98 degrees in Tulsa. From the KRMG 24-hour Fox News Center, I'm Bert Williams with team coverage of our top stories. A road rage incident is now a homicide.
10: Tulsa police say 20-year-old Desmond Day shot two people outside an Arby's near Admiral and Sheridan yesterday afternoon. Police say Day pulled into the parking lot and blocked in 46-year-old Michael Williams. Williams got out of his car unarmed to confront Day when police say Day shot him multiple times. Williams died from his injuries this morning. Investigators say Day also shot Williams' passenger, who is expected to be okay. Day was arrested for second-degree murder and assault with a deadly weapon. Crystal Kelly, 96.5 KRMG, Tulsa's news, weather, and traffic.
9: Tulsa County Sheriff's Office arrested a man who they say is wanted for burglary.
11: According to deputies, when they stopped a car near 150th North and Peoria on Tuesday afternoon, a man identified as Bo Turner got out and ran. Deputies later discovered Turner ran because there were active burglary warrants for him. Deputies say they chased Turner down and after a two-hour search eventually caught him and arrested him.
9: Fox 23 and KRMG's Ron Terrell. The Route 66 Christmas shoot is coming back to Sepulpa. There will be 11 themes this year. Once the decorations are ready, that's when the big build begins.
12: We will come in with the panels. Then the decorating teams come in and put up all their decor. And then at that point, we start bringing in the village, the shopping village, the porta potties, the food trucks.
9: The Christmas shoot opens on November 19th. Green Country Habitat for Humanity announced an expansion of its Education Begins with Home program. The expansion will serve eligible teachers from Tulsa Public Schools, Union Public Schools, and participating Tulsa area charter schools. Oklahoma State Superintendent Lindell Fields.
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14: 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Scores are determined by both affordability and supply. Here's the bottom five. Boston, Honolulu, New York, Newark, Providence, Los Angeles, Long Beach. But there are areas that exist that have both low prices and good supply. 10 metro areas received at least an A minus. The top five, Des Moines, Raleigh, Columbia, South Carolina, Houston, and Indianapolis.
9: Fox Business's Kelly Saberi. Tulsa's most accurate and dependable five-day forecast, the three big things you need to know. And Fox Across America with Jimmy Fallon is next. It's 2:03.
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22: Look for another hot day. Temps climbing back up close to 100 this afternoon. 77 tonight, upper 90s tomorrow, mid to upper 90s Friday and Saturday, but scattered showers and thunder Saturday night and Sunday, low to mid 90s on Sunday. From Fox 23, I'm Chief Meteorologist James Adelot for 96.5 KRMG, Tulsa's news, weather, and traffic.
9: 206, sunny, and 98 degrees.
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9: Three people are killed after a news helicopter crashed in L.A. while covering a bus accident. It's 206. I'm Bert Williams on 96.5 KRMG, Tulsa's news, weather, and traffic.

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1: Oh, you're dang right it is, and we are fired up for a big Wednesday episode of Fox Across America with your main man, Jimmy Failla. They're telling us that AI is going to wipe us out any minute now.
2: That is a fact check false.
1: Bit of a midterm scare ploy there. We're going to get into it. And we will also talk about the general election because Gavin Newsom just lost another major production out in California. Sounds like American Idol. Packing its bags after 24 seasons. They're not going to be shooting in California because it turns out they can't wait 2 months for California to count the votes. Yeah, it's going to be a stupid episode. Kennedy's coming by, two sports star at MTV. We're also going to talk to Big Daddy. And if you follow the NFL, you're probably well aware of Big Daddy and his relations to the Tom Brady's of the world and the Michael Strahan's. And Big Daddy is NFL royalty. If you're not familiar, Google him. So I don't give him too big of a buildup. I just want him to have a proper one. Because if anybody deserves it, it is Big Daddy, a guy who can kick my ass when he gets to the studio later in this episode. You don't want to be on the wrong side of the law on that one. So 888-788-9910. If you want to back me up in my battle against Big Daddy, if you want to weigh in on this Kennedy shenanigan, or you have a hot take on AI, because Bernie Sanders is supposed to introduce a bill today about regulating AI. The only problem is nobody wants technology advice from a guy who looks like he's still figuring out why his VCR is flashing 12 o'clock. So regardless, if you agree with Bernie, you disagree with Bernie, you're on my side of any of this, you are all welcome. You could be a Republican on the show. You could be a Democrat. You could be a Libertarian. You could be an Independent. We don't care. All we ask is that you don't be a bang. Happy Wednesday. I was on America's Newsroom this morning. If you missed it, we will get it up on the Fox Across America webpage, which is where you can get tickets to see me in Reading, Pennsylvania this weekend. If you're listening on WEEU, this is our Super Bowl, man. Inches away from a sold-out show. I'm very pro-Reading, and this is a triumphant return. I was there with Kennedy like 3 years ago. This is my first time back. I am psyched to get back into that market. So if you want to see me in Reading, Richmond, Virginia, October 3rd, Clearwater, Florida, October 10th, Colorado Springs, October 17th, or October 24th in Santa Rosa, California. Every single one of those dates available at foxacrossamerica.com. Now, if you ask the Democrats, we might not live that long. If you ask some of these big tech oligarchs pushing for sudden regulation, okay, and I said this on Monday, and you know I always tell you that I own a politics to English dictionary. I can watch what's happening in politics and translate it and explain to you why it's happening. It's not because I have a particularly, you know, lengthy background of education. You know, there's people that you can listen to on the radio that'll quote policy and can talk to you about cloture procedures, and they're wonks. They're people that are highly educated when it comes to politics. My superpower is that I'm not. Okay, I'm just working with you based on human nature and a lot of good research by the production team to make sure that I am mildly informed when I tackle these issues. But the reality is I'm right about most things that I take a stand on because they're not, it's not the political analysis that other people are given to. It's just horse sense. Like, do you remember in June of 2024 when they announced in the middle of this show that Joe Biden was going to be debating Donald Trump before the presidential election?
3: That can't be good.
1: Do you remember me saying that to you? I said, oh my God, he is auditioning to stay on the ticket. And I made that claim. Why? Because I said never once in the history of presidential politics have the two nominees debated each other before the convention. It's never happened. Okay, they have never once had the Republican debate the Democrat before the two political conventions. I said, so if Biden's being asked to debate in June, 2 months ahead of time, he's obviously auditioning because the donors are worried.
4: Tell him like it is.
1: Okay, this was in the aftermath of him glitching out at the White House lawn and staring at the light like he was Carol Ann and Poltergeist getting sucked into the TV. This was after that awkward fundraiser where Barack Obama had to drag him off stage by the wrist because he glitched out again. I mean, that's a real thing. And I said at the time, this is just horse sense. I don't have any sources. I don't have any inside connections in the Biden White House because he's never there anyway. He's sitting in a lounge chair in Delaware. Okay, but the reality is, I said he's auditioning to stay on this ticket, and I was right. Joe Biden that night, June 24th, 2024, they gave him the keys to the car one more time and said, drive your way onto the ticket, at which point Biden said... Now, why am I hyping my horse sense and giving myself another pat on the back? Because Monday, I got on the radio talking about AI, and I said, hey, man, I said, we all saw this Obama memo that went out Sunday, sent out a party-wide memo to Democrats saying I would make AI my focus if I were running for president in 2028. We need a platform on this. And I said, hey, guys, Obama's sending that memo because he realizes if the Democratic Party pivots to AI scare tactics, it finally gives them a distraction from socialism.
2: I'm telling you, that boy's a genius.
1: Okay, it's not so much that they even need to distract you from socialism because those clips are all over the ballot and all over the internet and all over social media. It's that they need a unifying message for their big tent party. Okay, establishment Democrats are trying to get the support of the socialist wing, even though they don't want to endorse socialist policies. A lot of establishment Democrats don't necessarily think that America is systemically racist and we need to destroy capitalism, dismantle ICE, and open up the border. There are good Democrats out here that don't mean that. They're for real. There are. Okay, but they need a unifying message in the midterms because right now the entire midterm stretch run has been a civil war. Every time a Democrat goes on TV, even if they're a mainstream candidate, the minute the moderator opens his mouth, they go, what do you think of these socialists? Do you support the socialists? What about Hassan Piker? What's up with Hassan Piker saying America deserved 9/11? Do you endorse guys that say America deserved 9/11? And the Democrats have to go, well, we're a big tent party. We're a big tent. There's room for all kinds of people. More importantly, we have to beat Donald Trump. Okay, but Donald Trump isn't vowing to dismantle capitalism, tax you within an inch of your life, give health care to illegal immigrants, and empty all of the prisons.
2: So y'all need to hide your kids, hide your wife, and hide your husband because they're raping everybody out here.
1: So I said to you on Monday, go back, listen to the podcast, foxacrossamerica.com. Listen to the podcast right after you buy your comedy tickets. Okay, understand. I said, if we're all in on AI's going to kill us all by the end of the week, this is part of a larger operation.
3: Oh, you're right. And when you're right, you're right. And you're always right.
1: Straight up. I said, this is a larger operation. I said, if Obama is telling the Democrats to go in on AI, the reason they're all going to tell you we need to regulate it and we're all going to die is because that allows them to cast aspersions on Trump, who doesn't want to regulate it. Number one, slow it down. Number two, it now gives them a unifying message because a guy like Abdul Al-Sayed, who keeps getting asked about Hassan Piker, can get on and go, more importantly, AI is going to kill us all. Who cares about a Twitch streamer in California? We need a policy. We got to regulate AI. So the Democrats find safe passage in unifying around existential dread. Okay, I told you this yesterday, and it remains to be true. The main reason you're hearing about it is because China is seeding and funding an influence campaign in our country. They want us to pump the brakes. We're in an AI race against China. China is never slowing down, but they're spending a lot of money on American social media in hopes that we will build an appetite to slow down, which will allow them to catch up and ultimately take the lead. And I bring all of this up as a way of saying that yesterday, Todd Blanche, your attorney general, was speaking at the White House. And I'm not telling you he was listening to my show. We've had plenty of cabinet members on, but I don't believe he was listening to the show. But he said yesterday what I said on Monday, which is this is all a Democrat scare tactic for the midterms. Clip one.
4: This should not be breaking news, that this AI issue that's suddenly come up 2 months before an election is being, the president calls it a hoax. The way this has come around today and not 3 months ago, I mean, I was watching the news today. Every Democrat senator suddenly races to a microphone to talk about AI after being eerily silent for months and months and months. So to talk about the timing of this as being nothing but an effort to influence the midterms, I shouldn't have to say that out loud. Of course that would. That's what it is. And that shouldn't be what drives the decisions that we're making around AI.
1: Amen. Okay. But he recognizes maybe a day later than I did that the Democrats have this sudden interest in AI. And we didn't learn anything in the last month or about AI that changes our stance on AI. Meaning there's an Anthropic guy saying it's going to kill us, who is a former engineer who worked there for 6 weeks. His social media accounts came into existence a few months ago. So he is a guy that looks like they essentially, you know, he might have legitimate concerns about AI from working there. I don't deny that anybody out there shares these concerns. I'm just telling you, anytime you're getting emotionally blackmailed into supporting a policy, it's a scam.
5: Bingo.
1: Okay, net neutrality 2016, 2017. If you repeal net neutrality, people are going to die. They repealed it, everybody lived. They forgot they ever said it to you. Okay, climate change was going to kill us all. I got a Time Magazine cover. It's so great. There's a tweet here from Time Magazine 2006. Be afraid, be very afraid. How climate change poses an existential threat to humanity. That's Time Magazine 2006. Do they talk about climate change anymore at Time Magazine? Do they? Does that come up a lot over there?
6: The answer would be no.
1: But you know what the cover of Time Magazine is this week? Climate change is going to kill us all. Okay, that's what's being pushed this week on the cover of Time Magazine, that AI is going to kill us all. AI. And the reason is fear is an absolutely phenomenal motivator when it comes to political power, when it comes to TV ratings, you know, when it comes to engagement on a cause. That's why climate change had to be emotional blackmail. They can't be like, hey, the weather's changing, we're not sure why. I mean, you want to know why the weather's changing? Because that's what weather does.
7: Bingo, man, bingo.
1: That's why the weather's changing. This year, we've had no hurricanes in the Atlantic for the first time since 1966. You know, last year we were like, well, climate change is making the hurricane so much worse. We're all going to die. The climate change. Now, this week we had no hurricanes. So they just wrote a piece over at the New York Times about how climate change is the reason we didn't have any hurricanes.
8: Democrats are so full of crap.
1: But if they're telling you you're going to die is the opening point in the negotiation, it's just emotional blackmail. Oh, you don't want five-year-old kids to get gender reassignment surgery? This is life-saving care. That's what they tell you. Gender-affirming care. Five-year-olds don't get to switch bodies. They all kill themselves. Everybody knows that. It's a fact. Except we don't have a history of five-year-old suicides dating back decades and centuries because it wasn't a thing before like 5 years ago. But again, they use that as emotional blackmail. And when you hear things like people saying, well, the Democrats are going to draft a bill. Bernie Sanders getting together with Steve Bannon. Two opportunists trying to make some money. I'm sure they're both fine gentlemen. But Bernie Sanders was a climate change is going to kill us all guy. Literally said it on stage at a presidential debate. He said we had 6 years before climate change did something catastrophic. Here is Bernie in this is 2020 on the debate stage, telling us climate change is an existential threat. We have 6 years. Okay, the 6 years are up, and he's not talking about climate change anymore. Okay, we don't even go back and revisit it. That's the thing. Bernie Sanders is no different than an apocalyptic preacher. You know the guy who tells you the media is going to hit Earth, we're all going to die, so send him a bunch of money. Okay, when the media doesn't hit the Earth, the apocalyptic preacher at least has the decency to fly down to an all-inclusive resort with your money and shag his mistress, okay?
9: I love it when you talk dirty.
1: Okay, the difference between an apocalyptic preacher and a Democratic senator is when the we're all going to die thing comes and goes, they just move on to the next cause and never acknowledge the last one. Here is Bernie, 2020, clip 11.
10: The scientists are telling us that if we don't act incredibly boldly within the next 6-7 years, there will be irreparable damage done, not just to Nevada, not just to Vermont or Massachusetts, but to the entire world. Joe said it right. This is an existential threat. You know what that means, Chuck? That means we're fighting for the future of this planet.
11: He is so full of shit, this guy.
1: Does Bernie Sanders still talk and lecture about climate change 6 years after he said the world would end? Maybe he thinks the world ended. I don't know. But for a guy who said the world was going to end in 6 years if we didn't reduce our carbon footprint, yet he continues to fly around in a private jet to this day.
8: What a fraud.
1: Yes, he is a fraud. But he's not a fraud that's relegated to one cause. He is not a one-trick pony. Bernie Sanders has just moved on from climate change is going to kill us, so you got to vote Democrat, to AI is going to kill us, so you got to vote Democrat.
12: Sell crazy someplace else. We're all stocked up here.
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13: 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I don't care how dumb you are.
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5: 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I'm Bert Williams.
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9: Man, I love this place. I've been surfing here since I was a kid. Now, seeing my grandson out on the water, it means everything to me. Watching him and taking in the blue waves, the sea breeze, the blurry horizon.
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1: But the switch, he can't be in charge of this, you know, of pandemic. We got to get Biden in there. That's what they told us. Okay, Joe Biden, the guy that was bashing the vaccine on the campaign trail, turned around and mandated the vaccine when he got into office.
2: I'll lead an effective strategy to mobilize true international effort to pressure.
1: Good luck being a sign language interpreter when Joe Biden is speaking, by the way. But the Democrats wanted you to believe, well, we got to get Trump out of here. We're in a pandemic. We're all going to die. Trump doesn't know what he's doing. Do you know that three times as many people died under Joe Biden of COVID as they did under Trump? And Biden inherited not one, not two, but three vaccines.
3: I don't remember that ever happening.
1: But it did. So the whole pitch was, we're all going to die, you got to elect us. We're all going to die, you got to elect us. Well, we did elect them, and a lot of people died. Here they are, saying they're your last line of defense against AI, clip 12.
4: These new models are scary. We're dealing here with real peril, not science fiction.
5: Well, if Congress is not equipped, then throw the bums out and bring in some new people are.
6: We know Trump is not going to step up to the plate here. He puts his head in the sand.
7: Well, we got to take it seriously. And the president, who characterizes himself as a stable genius, has told us not to worry. I'm sorry, that doesn't give me much comfort.
1: Yay. All right. There it is. We're all going to die. Throw out the Congress. We need to elect new people. Chuck Schumer. You know, Chuck Schumer's daughter just got hired by OpenAI. And now Chuck Schumer's daughter is on the board over there, and he's suddenly echoing their sentiments and calling for OpenAI to be a part of the regulation. That's the point. There is nuance to this, none of which involves you dying imminently, but a lot of which involves them having a political path for the rest of the way in the midterms. China hopefully getting a timeout because we're kicking their ass in the AI race just the same. And yes, a lot of trillion-dollar tech companies wanting to box out their competitors by being a part of the regulatory process. That's it. In a nutshell, you can look it up on ChatGPT. I'm not sure of it.
8: 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Tulsa's KRMG news starts now.
9: Bullets flying in the Strait of Hormuz.
10: We have an injury crash working right now at 21st in South Lewis.
9: At 2:30, we have sunny skies and 98 degrees. From the KRMG 24-hour Fox News Center, I'm Kirk McCracken with team coverage of our top stories. U.S. vessels under renewed attack in the Strait of Hormuz.
11: Tension remains high around the Strait of Hormuz as reports indicate multiple explosions were heard there overnight. The Iranians claim they shot down an MQ-1 Predator drone belonging to the United States. And we do know that U.S. forces targeted a number of small Iranian boats that were reportedly trying to steal a U.S. sea drone earlier this week. Iran's Supreme National Security Council released a statement around the same time saying, quote, no talks until Iran's conditions are met, period.
9: That was Fox's Trey Yingst in Tel Aviv. The heat is sticking around in green country. National Weather Service meteorologist David Jankowski.
12: We could see some localized heat indexes reaching up towards 107 degrees this afternoon. This heat does look to continue into Thursday. By the time we get into Friday and then over the weekend, temperatures may come down just a little bit.
9: Jankowski says there are chances for showers and thunderstorms developing late this weekend. The Tulsa Police Foundation hosted its second annual Officer Showcase and Public Safety Luncheon on Tuesday. Sarah Jane Gillette, the CEO of the Tulsa Police Foundation.
13: There's a lot of funds required for the tools, the technology, the equipment for patrol cars, officer safety shields, such as like angel armor plates that we equip the K-9 unit with this year. 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
9: It's the Tulsa Police Department's biggest fundraising event. Tulsa's most accurate and dependable five-day forecast, the three big things you need to know, and more of Fox Across America with Jimmy Failla is next. It's 2:30.
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6: A hot afternoon, back close to 100 again, 99 tomorrow, 97 Friday, still in the upper 90s Saturday, but rain and thunder chances kick up Saturday night and Sunday. Sunday, low to mid-90s. From Fox 23, I'm Chief Meteorologist James Adelot for 96.5 KRMG, Tulsa's news, weather, and traffic.
5: Currently, we have sunny skies and 98 degrees in Tulsa.
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9: Bang, there it is. Fox Across America with your main man, Jimmy Failla. Kennedy's coming up. We're also going to be talking to Big Daddy, NFL icon in his own right, in the third hour of this show today. Big Daddy hosts a podcast with Patrick McEnroe of tennis fame, but he is actually a insurance salesman for NFL players. That's what he does, and he's connected to everyone in the NFL. Like, if you go look at some of the TV packages of Big Daddy on NBC, like, you'll literally see him with, like, Tom Brady, like Michael Strahan, like NFL Hall of Famer. He's a pretty connected guy in the NFL, and I'd love to have him on the show to talk about whatever the hell it is he's up to. So he'll join us in the third hour, and we'll get into some grown-up stuff. Maybe I can ask him about those male cheerleaders out in Philadelphia. Did you see that on Sunday?
10: That was embarrassing.
9: My question about the male cheerleading thing is, who is it for? You dig? Because gay men like football. That's fine. And they should. And they should be welcome there. But I don't know that they're going for the cheerleaders. And I don't know that they'll go more for the cheerleaders. Because if you're a football fan, you really want to watch football. But is it like, you know, so much of a sport and a sport's growth is predicated on people handing it down from generation to generation. Like, you become a baseball fan because your dad was a baseball fan and he tells you about the best players when he was a kid. And then you guys kind of bond over the best players when you're a kid and you have these shared moments. And football's the same way. You know, I was saying this on my TV show Saturday night. You know, is there a dad out there? You know, like when you're a little kid and your dad points to like Joe Montana. It's like, you see Joe Montana, see that guy throwing the ball over there, son, someday that could be you. And the kid's like, wow, I'm going to get into football. Is there a dad in the stands going, you see that guy twerking on the 30-yard line, son? Someday you could have a set of pom-poms and be wearing a thong on a football field. And your kid is like looking at you like,
8: what the hell did you just say?
9: I don't know. I don't know who it's for. Okay, but well, maybe we'll talk to Big Daddy about that. And I bring up sports coverage because Stephen A. Smith, pretty famous in ESPN circles. You see him on the Hannity Show a lot on Friday nights. Stephen A. Smith making the media rounds right now. Here he is talking about Barack Obama and Border Patrol, specifically ICE, and how ICE was celebrated under the Democrats but demonized under Trump. And, you know, he's finding Jesus a little late in the service when it comes to politics. It's not something he's been a part of his whole life, but he's starting to realize there's a double standard on every single issue. Here it is, clip 20.
10: Yeah, you're talking about the border. Yeah, the border needed to be closed, but that was because Biden opened it. If Biden hadn't opened it and followed Obama, who deported more people than Trump did, in Obama's term in office, over 3.1 million people were deported. How come you didn't follow that, Joe Biden? How come you didn't follow that, Democrats? How come it was okay to celebrate ICE at that particular time when when Obama was in office, and you had networks literally traveling with ICE to show you the marvelous work that they were doing, but suddenly Trump is doing it, and now it's a pariah, and ICE needs to go, and it needs to be completely banned.
9: And what he's saying to Democrats and their allies in the media is that
8: you are so full of shit.
9: Guys, CNN was traveling with ICE under Obama as he was breaking deportation records. And now they get on TV with a straight face and say ICE is literally the Gestapo.
11: CNN is the worst.
9: Okay, the concentration camps. Trump is Hitler over there. I mean, come on.
12: People aren't buying it, CNN, you dumb bastard.
9: And I bring it up because it's one of the biggest challenges we have in our politics right now is that when there is a double standard, there's no standard. I talk about that a lot. But so much of what the Democrats run on is these guys are the devil. You got to elect us. Oh, AI, we're all going to die. Elect us. COVID, Trump's going to get us all killed. Elect us. And again, I said it earlier, more people, three times as many people died under Biden's leadership than under Trump's during COVID. And Trump's was the very beginning infancy stages of COVID. When Fauci was just starting to lie to us about its origins and masks and non-masks and ivermectin and all the other treatments that went on to be viable that he demonized. Why? Because in order for that vaccine to get emergency authorization use, they had to prove that there was no alternative treatment. That's why things like hydroxychloroquine and ivermectin, which people are prescribed to treat COVID right now in 2026, they were telling you that was basically monkey pee back in 2020. And if you took it, you were going to die. It's horse dewormer. Remember Jimmy Kimmel lecturing the country about you should be left to die if there's a shortage of hospital beds?
13: Dr. Fauci said that if hospitals get any more overcrowded, they're going to have to make some very tough choices about who gets an ICU bed. And that choice doesn't seem so tough to make. Vaccinated person having a heart attack? Yes, come right on in. We'll take care of you. Unvaccinated guy who gobbled horse goo? Rest in peace, Wheezy.
9: Oh, tell him, guys. And a crowd full of people laughed and applauded, thinking they were right.
14: I'm surrounded by idiots.
9: Guys, and this is the problem. The people are going to die message has always been wrong. And we never slam the brakes as a society and go back and go, hey, you guys, you have to own that you were wrong about this. Remember you said Vladimir Putin controlled our whole entire government because he colluded with Trump?
15: It was made up by these sick people.
9: But do you understand when the Russian probe, the Mueller probe came and went and they found no collusion? We didn't stop as a society and go, hey, you guys were wrong. Don't do that again. No, we moved on, and it became other societal gaslights. Do you remember when they told us Trump was threatening to withhold aid from Ukraine because he wanted to investigate reports that Biden had withheld aid from Ukraine? Guys, he was only investigating that because Biden bragged about withholding aid from Ukraine. Do you remember this tape? This is Biden bragging about the $1 billion he threatened Ukraine with.
16: I had gotten a commitment from Poroshenko and from Yatsenyuk that they would take action against the state prosecutor, and they didn't. They said, you have no authority. You're not the president. The president said. I said, call him. I said, I'm telling you, you're not getting $1 billion. I said, you're not getting $1 billion. I'm going to be leaving here. And I think it was, 6 hours? I looked, I said, I'm leaving in 6 hours. If the prosecutor's not fired, you're not getting the money. Oh, son of a bitch. Got fired.
9: That's Joe Biden with a straight face, okay, bragging about threatening to withhold the aid.
17: You're either crooked or you're stupid.
9: He was both. But the Democrats impeached Trump for that, okay? the amount of shenanigans, we've never gone back and course corrected. Everything you were lied to about the vaccine, the classified documents at Mar-a-Lago. But I want to specifically focus on the people are going to die. Climate change. Do what we tell you or people are going to die.
17: The world is going to end in 12 years if we don't address climate change.
9: The world is going to end in 12 years, she said over 12 years ago.
18: Just a bit outside. He tried the corner and missed.
9: That's AOC. The world is going to end. I played you Bernie Sanders earlier. We got 6 years. He said this in 2020. Can I play? I'm going to play this one more time. I just want you to understand how this works. Clip 11.
19: The scientists are telling us that if we don't act incredibly boldly within the next 6-7 years, there will be irreparable damage done, not just to Nevada, not just to Vermont or Massachusetts, but to the entire world. Joe said it right. This is an existential threat. You know what that means, Chuck? That means we're fighting for the future of this planet.
20: You don't have a clue.
9: That's Bernie Sanders. We're fighting for the future of this planet. Because of climate change, we must reduce our carbon footprint. I gotta go. My private jet is taking off. Bernie Sanders is a capitalist scam who pushes socialism and climate policies because he thinks they'll give his party control over you. But obviously none of that control will apply to him. Okay, and the same thing comes with AI now. Now, AI is now the new focus for Bernie Sanders. We're all going to die because of AI. Here's the NVIDIA CEO explaining what a scam this is, clip 14.
21: The narrative is much more practical. Nobody's in China is saying that there's end of this and end of that and, you know, cataclysmic this and, you know.
22: Doom or that.
21: Yeah.
23: They're much more pragmatic about it. They see AI as a technology that's going to advance their economy, advance their society. And they don't have these groups who are basically saying it's going to end civilization.
21: And we're making it up. The part that is frustrating is if it was true, then we ought to talk about it and go do something about it.
22: Right.
21: Even if it's true, we ought to spend more time doing something about it than worrying a bunch of people who can't do anything about it.
9: Okay, and that's the point. If it was true, they'd be working on it. They'd be doing something to save their own lives. Let me give it to you in a nutshell one more time, and then we can move on, because this subject is, like, I find it to be a dead end, okay? Big tech companies like Anthropic have spent $1 billion developing artificial intelligence. Because AI advances so rapidly, their smaller upstart competitors now have the ability for far less money to do what Anthropic was doing a year ago and 2 years ago, meaning they've closed the gap. They can give you the same product for a lot less money. Now, Anthropic, which is a $1 trillion company and is getting ready to release an IPO, knows that its IPO will be badly damaged on the stock market if those upstart companies can pretty much give you a similar product for a tenth of the money. So they're trying to get into the regulatory business. It's called regulatory capture. They're trying to collaborate with the government and say, hey, we're the big tech people. We're here to protect you from big tech. So we're going to form this board that gives us some government control over the other emerging tech companies to make sure they're responsible, i.e. box out our competition so we keep the lead.
24: That's just how white folks will do you.
9: Okay, think of it like a baseball game. Anthropic is up 6-0 in the 7th inning. Okay, they're trying to get a rain out, because if it is played a full 6.5 innings and the home team is batted, the game counts as official. So Anthropic wants to end the game right now with them leading without playing the full 9 innings. That's their motivation for telling you AI is going to kill you. It sounds complex. That's what they're doing. China's spending a lot of money telling you AI is going to kill you. So there's a sentiment within America to pause AI research, which in the process lets China close the gap against us. We're winning the race right now. We've spent more money. We've got a lot more behind it, and we've made far greater advances. China sees AI as a military weapon. China now has robots manufacturing robots, because they're that committed to making an AI a long-term solution to the military advantage we have over them. When they openly tell you something like that, and we're simultaneously talking about pausing our AI development, in essence, that allows China to close the gap on us.
25: Wrong.
9: Well, Trump's saying wrong because he's going to keep giving the middle finger to everybody who wants to slow down and regulate. Okay, so the Chinese influence campaign is another reason people are scaring you over AI. And that third and final facet, as I said earlier, is Barack Obama is pushing the Democrats to go all in on AI for the rest of the midterms because it finally gives their party a unifying message. Okay, establishment Democrats run on one thing. Trump's the devil. He's literally Hitler. Okay, we got to get him out of office. He's a threat to democracy. Unfortunately for establishment Democrats, they keep losing to socialists because the socialists are at least showing up and talking about solutions. None of their solutions are tangible. Socialism's never worked. But the point is, the socialists have all the momentum in the Democratic Party because Democrat leadership has failed to deliver a return on anyone's investment for the last 10 years. Okay, so the reality is the Democrats have a civil war within their party, and every time a Democrat gets on TV, they get asked about the socialists. They get asked about Hassan Piker. So the fact that AI has been popped up and conveniently utilized as a boogeyman for the stretch run of the midterms is Democrat eats pennies from heaven, because now they can just go, AI is going to kill us, AI is going to kill us. I don't have time to talk about socialism, AI is going to kill us. So there are three facets competing for your apocalyptic convention and your apocalyptic attention and your apocalyptic sentiment, which is like, I don't want us to die. What the hell is going to happen? And the reality is that's why it's all over your feed. But when we focus on pretend things, like climate change was a pretend thing. Nobody has any data whatsoever that anyone pushing climate change is actually backing up what they say. The only data we have is that they're all making money.
0: We're paying in cash.
9: Okay, but if you notice, the people who told you we were going to die from climate change in 6 years are the same people saying we're going to die from AI now. It's the same people. And there's no comeuppance for them lying to us about climate change. We've moved on from climate change. Not a top 14 issue in the midterms. Even Greta Thunberg, the face of the climate movement, has moved on to free Palestine. Okay, but the Democrats don't ever acknowledge what they did to you. COVID's going to kill us all. Get the vaccine. We can justify firing you from your job. That's how bad it is. Can't go to a funeral. Kids can't graduate high school. Have a prom. You're not going to walk. No way. Wedding? Canceled. Okay, if you want to ride in the streets, that's fine. If you want to have multiple funerals for George Floyd indoor that tens of thousands of people attend, that's fine. COVID's a sophisticated virus. It knows if you're assembling in violation of social distancing rules on behalf of a righteous and just cause. They told us that with a straight face. And when you pushed back against it, they were like, the science is settled. Follow the science. Okay, but there's been no societal comeuppance because everybody wants to beat each other so bad, we just move on to the next charade. But the reality is, okay, when it comes to AI, comes to Democrats, when it comes to the midterms, okay, nobody believes anything they're telling you. But on the off chance that you're gullible enough to believe it, you might just vote for them. And who knows, you might even donate a couple of bucks to their cause.
11: Pay up, suckers.
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22: 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Eight Cherokee veterans headed to Washington, D.C. as part of the 15th Cherokee Warrior Flight.
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22: 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I'm Bert Williams.
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3: Jimmy Fox Across America with Jimmy Fallon. 888-788-9910. We got a Wednesday episode of the show coming up. You get Kennedy, you get Big Daddy. We'll get into some of your calls, text, tweets, carrier pigeons. I'm going to bring by some of the kids from the Fox News Saturday Night team to weigh in on the Sydney Sweeney scandal.
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3: Two good ones in pop culture this week that I don't doubt will make their way to Fox News Saturday Night this weekend. Of course, there are a lot of people on the left that are upset about Sydney Sweeney.
5: They're crazy.
3: Guys, pick your battles. Coming out against hot girls with big boobs is never going to end well for anybody.
6: Oh, yes. I've read about that in the Bible.
3: And the other one is with you Free Palestine jackasses. Have you followed the McLemore story? We covered it on America's Newsroom this morning, fleetingly. Newsroom, my favorite show in the world. But anytime me and Todd Pyro do something that gets cut short, I don't complain. We're talking about McLemore, and he got kicked off Ed Sheeran's tour for all of his anti-Semitic statements about Israel. Okay, people don't go to Ed Sheeran to hear Free Palestine. They go to Ed Sheeran because they're closeted gay men and or their dads who have young daughters. There's two reasons you go to an Ed Sheeran concert. Okay, Free Palestine is not one of them. But now some of the opening acts are pulling out of the tour, like Macklemore's the bad guy. Like Ed Sheeran's the bad guy. Hey, who is this headliner to not want his opening act out there making big, giant political statements and distracting from the concert itself? And now Phineas, who is a brother of Billie Eilish, who was on that tour. And he pulled off the tour, you know, because you should be able to do the whole Free Palestine thing. And you shouldn't, okay? People bought tickets to a concert. You're not losing your speech rights. This is not a violation of the First Amendment. The First Amendment is there to make sure the government does not prosecute you for what you say, okay? Employers can fire you for what you say. Private companies can ban you from social media apps for what you say. That is not a violation of your First Amendment rights. Criminal charges are a violation of your First Amendment rights. So the idea that they're conflating a First Amendment violation on this issue doesn't surprise me, because they're still trying to tell you that Gaza is a genocide.
7: Not even close.
3: Okay, the population in Gaza has quadrupled since the year 2000. The direct opposite of what happens in a genocide, never mind that Israel is just responding in a war in which they were attacked first. Yet they'll tell you all over left-wing media they're the bad guys.
8: That's why I don't read the newspaper, because it's garbage. And the editor that let it come out is garbage.
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7: At 3 o'clock, we have partly cloudy skies and 99 degrees. 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A road rage incident is now a homicide.
13: Tulsa police say 20-year-old Desmond Day shot two people outside an Arby's near Admiral and Sheridan yesterday afternoon. Police say Day pulled into the parking lot and blocked in 46-year-old Michael Williams. Williams got out of his car unarmed to confront Day when police say Day shot him multiple times. Williams died from his injuries this morning. Investigators say Day also shot Williams' passenger, who is expected to be okay. Day was arrested for second-degree murder and assault with a deadly weapon. Crystal Kelly, 96.5 KRMG, Tulsa's news, weather, and traffic.
7: The Tulsa County Sheriff's Office arrest a man who they say is wanted for burglary.
14: According to deputies, when they stopped a car near 150th North and Peoria on Tuesday afternoon, a man identified as Bo Turner got out and ran. Deputies later discovered Turner ran because there were active burglary warrants for him. Deputies say they chased Turner down and after a two-hour search eventually caught him and arrested him.
7: That was Fox 23 and KRMG's Ron Terrell. The Route 66 Christmas shoot is coming back to Sepulpa. There will be 11 themes this year. Once the decorations are ready, that's when the big build begins.
15: We will come in with the panels, then the decorating teams come in and put up all their decor, and then at that point we start bringing in the village, the shopping village, the porta potties, the food trucks.
7: The Christmas shoot opens on November 19th. Green Country Habitat for Humanity announced an expansion of its Education Begins with Home program. The expansion will serve eligible teachers from Tulsa Public Schools, Union Public Schools, and the participating Tulsa area charter schools. Oklahoma State Superintendent Lindell Fields.
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23: After another hot afternoon, back up near 100, we've got more of this coming over the next few days. Mid to upper 90s tomorrow, Friday, and Saturday. Saturday night into Sunday, rain and thunder chances kick up. Low to mid 90s for highs on Sunday. From Fox 23, I'm Chief Meteorologist James Adelot for 96.5 KRMG, Tulsa's news, weather, and traffic.
7: Currently, we have partly cloudy skies and 99 degrees in Tulsa.
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7: Three people are killed after a news helicopter crashed in L.A. while covering a bus accident. At 3:06, I'm Kirk McCracken on 96.5 KRMG, Tulsa's news, weather, and traffic.

0: 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It's Fox Across America with Jimmy Failla.
1: Oh, hot damn. Back in action. Hour number two of Fox Across America with your radio buddy, Jimmy Failla. Doing a good old-fashioned talk show. I myself am a conservative. This is Fox News. But are we doing a conservative talk show? No, ma'am. We're doing an American talk show.
2: Freedom!
1: 888-788-9910. What's an American talk show, Jimmy? It just means you're all welcome. Agree or disagree. Be a Republican. Be a Democrat. Just don't be a... That is all we ask. Kennedy's coming by. Two sports star. She got famous at MTV. She's a regular here on all the Fox News shows. We're also going to talk to NFL fixer Big Daddy, who handles the insurance needs of the most prominent men in the NFL. That's a real thing that he does. He's a little bit of a liaison between the league and the community. And he happens to be a good friend of mine. And I want to get his take on male cheerleaders because I got to be honest. The NFL has 68 male cheerleaders on the sidelines this year. That is more men than anywhere except James Tallarico's search history. So we'll get into all of that in this hour. But I bring up entertainment because I wanted to react to some of this McLemore news because they had me on America's Newsroom this morning and they were reacting to the reaction, if you will. Okay, McLemore was pressured by Robert Kraft, owner of the New England Patriots, a Jewish man himself, to not have, to basically not be on stage at Gillette Stadium when the Ed Sheeran tour makes its way up there. Ed Sheeran being the headliner, he had McLemore opening for him. McLemore was interrupting his own opening act to do free Palestine anti-Israel rants.
2: That's stupid. Use your common sense.
1: Okay. Pretty much anybody who works in the entertainment industry would tell you that is stupid. Because, again, people buy Ed Sheeran tickets because they either A, have a young teenage daughter, or B, they are closeted gay men.
3: Correct the mundo.
1: Okay, but as we sit here right now, okay, we've got this other big controversy. And now Alexandria Ocasio-Cortez, my congresswoman, has weighed in.
4: AOC is a dope.
1: Okay, but apparently AOC is upset with Robert Kraft. And they're doing the whole, these big money people can force a guy off the ticket. How did we get here? Okay, let's start with some McLemore clips so we're all on the same page. Here is McLemore on stage, clip 38.
5: I say free Palestine. I say free Lebanon. Free Cuba to the Congo to Sudan to Iran and all the people living in America that have to live in fear because of this terrorist organization.
1: Oh, my God. This terrorist organization, ICE. I mean,
6: get him out of here. Get him out.
1: So embarrassing. Okay, ICE, as you know, was famously celebrated under Barack Obama for the job they were doing. Okay? Barack Obama set the record for deportations.
7: Tell him like it is.
1: Okay, was anybody calling ICE the Gestapo under Obama?
7: The answer would be no.
1: How about McLemore, who just said ICE was a terrorist organization? Was he calling them a terrorist organization under a liberal president?
7: The answer would be no.
1: So that's the point, is he's an idiot. One of the biggest challenges we have in society right now is overconfident, stupid people. Self-righteous, stupid people who think they're mobilizing on behalf of a righteous and just cause, who don't have any knowledge whatsoever of the real-time issue that they're protesting and interrupting a pop concert on behalf of. Okay, if you listen to so many of the things that have happened, if you listen to Bill Maher last week about how, you know, you don't understand what a genocide is, because you don't. Okay, the population of Gaza has quadrupled since the year 2000. Israel is responding to an attack against 1,200 of their civilians that took place during a ceasefire, of all things. And there are people trying to conflate Israel's retaliation with some type of moral equivalence with the Hamas actions. And you know who told us that Hamas does this? Not a Republican, a Democrat president by the name of Bill Clinton, who famously told us how Hamas wants to get their hospitals and their civilians attacked so people feel bad for their terrorist organization.
8: Hamas is really smart. When they decide to rocket Israel, they insinuate themselves in the hospitals, in the schools, in the highly populous areas, and they are smart. So they try to put the Israelis in a position of either not defending themselves or killing innocents. They're good at it. They're smart. They've been doing this a long time.
1: Wow. That is Bill Clinton saying Hamas puts Israel in an impossible position where they have to choose between defending themselves or killing a few civilians. Israel has chosen to defend themselves, ergo Hamas getting their own civilians killed. I'm not happy that there are civilian casualties in a war, but that is not unique to this war. That is sadly every war that's ever happened. That's why we're trying to demonstrate as much strength as we have on the world stage, as you don't get peace, unfortunately, without a willingness to fight war. Okay, but Robert Kraft, owner of the Patriots, owner of Gillette Stadium, doesn't want Macklemore getting on his stage and saying Israel's a bunch of terrorists themselves. They're committing a genocide. ICE is the Gestapo. So he's decided to mobilize with some other stadium owners and go, hey, we don't have to put this guy on stage. We don't. And they don't. There's not a First Amendment issue here. First Amendment is the government won't arrest you for your speech. It is not, you can say whatever you want anywhere you want. Can't shout crap, fire in a crowded theater, that whole thing. It's not about you being denied First Amendment rights. It's about a private businessman not wanting his business hijacked by someone who doesn't share his belief system and using it as a platform to spread blasphemous lies about Israel, about ICE, the whole barnyard jamboree. And that's why Macklemore got kicked off the bill, okay?
6: Go home to mommy. Go home. Bye. Go home to mommy. Go home to mommy.
1: What people will miss about Trump is his maturity. Here it is, clip 39.
3: What has happened with the act, and not just in removing Macklemore from the lineup, but when you see what Robert Kraft did to line up all of the stadiums to censor speech in that one specific way, it's become clear that this is not just about one music artist or two music artists, but this is about how just a handful of stadium owners and the elite can prevent an entire massive issue, in this case, the genocide in Gaza. But it doesn't stop there. It could be speaking out about AI. It could be speaking out about any issue that you can now just get a handful of stadium owners to ensure that an entire person's career can be jeopardized if they speak out about any issue.
1: Oh, come on. AOC.
9: What would you do with a brain if you had one?
1: Seriously. It's not just the genocide that's going on at Gaza. I mean, good God.
10: You can't handle the truth.
1: Okay, it's not a genocide. If you go Google what Hitler was trying to do, good God. Okay, if you go Google things that have happened in the African continent, if you actually went and looked at what China is doing right now with Uyghur Muslims, yeah, we could talk about genocide. But what's happening in Gaza is the biggest scam known to man. They've successfully created a moral equivalence between Israel and them. And stupid celebrities like Macklemore think they're on the right side of history by speaking out on the issue.
10: Shut up! Will you shut up?
1: Is pretty much what everybody's saying. Who is not... And that's what's so funny about the whole thing is Macklemore is the biggest advocate for LGBTQIA plus 2SL. That is the actual acronym. I know it sounds like I just read my email password on the air. LGBTQIA plus 2SL. That's the new acronym. That is the new acronym for the Pride movement. I mean, it's so ridiculous. It's so ridiculous. When I was a little kid, it was LGB, lesbian, gay, bi. They put the lesbians first because they built all the parade floats. But the point is, they've now hijacked the cause to include like Palestine, two-spirit people, land acknowledgements. Does this have anything to do with pride? No, they've just hijacked it as the official thing now. And that's fine. I'm not begrudging them the right to do such things. But the point is, if you are the LGBTQ plus IA2SL guy that Macklemore is and dedicates all of his shows to that and has all of his songs about same love as probably his biggest hit. Okay, I want you to understand that the people in Hamas he's advocating for kill gay people for existing, beat women for showing their faces in public, throw you off a building, light you on fire if you are outed as a gay man in Gaza. Yet Macklemore is on stage trying to have it both ways. Hey, I'm gay rights guy here in America, but I also support the people who kill the gays over in Gaza. Straight clown stuff. So should he be thrown off the bill if stadium owners deem so? Yes. But we only got here because Ed Sheeran has no balls and let Macklemore on the ticket and let him spread this gospel. And now it's spiraled out of control because Macklemore's been thrown off the ticket. And now the other artists on the undercard are doing the whole, I'm not going to perform if you're going to deny his speech rights. So now they're going to try to game some relevance about this. And what are they going to go do? Pull out of this job, this gig, which will cause more people to lose jobs, but in the process accomplish nothing. Because you understand, people don't go to these concerts because they like political rants. They go to these concerts because they like music. And every time a music act loses its ability to provide us with common culture, a problem we had with late night television, a problem we had with Hollywood movies, the country becomes a little more divided. And the issue you actually care about doesn't get better. Nothing has gotten better since everything's turned into a soapbox. You know, have relations in this country improved since people started kneeling for the national anthem in NFL games? Since every freaking Oscar acceptance speech begins with a land acknowledgement and says we're all, you know, a white supremacist, systemically racist, Nate, that whole thing, nothing gotten better. We've just become more divided because we're losing common culture, you know, and that's where Ed Sheeran is really contributing to his own demise on this deal. Is Ed Sheeran is lucky enough through the grace of God to have a musical ability that tens of millions of people around the world love. And he provides them an escapism from torments and everything else. But you know what he provides them with above all else? Fun. Okay, music is fun. Dancing is fun. Partying is fun. You know what's not fun? Listening to a guy that got an F minus in history rant and rave about Palestine.
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13: 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I'm Bert Williams.
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1: And I know what you're thinking. If these two are here, who's hitting on the middle school girls right now? Max and Max are back. It is time for a maxed out edition of Fox Across America. Max Kvyat from Fox News Saturday Night. 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I don't know. Works on the Riley Gaines show, all the fun stuff. Good to see you both. We got the band back together. Why? Because there's a story. It's explicitly in your wheelhouse, the Sidney Sweeney story.
26: Oh, yeah.
1: We can't cover it with Mikey anymore because we're trying to wean him off of it.
26: Wean him off.
1: Mikey is, as we announced, everybody knows this, Mikey is transitioning into a new role down the hall in like the headlines division, fancy digital stuff. No, people are thrilled. There's going to be Mikey is going to get a going away party when he officially leaves here. That befitting of a Japanese baby emperor. There's going to be marching bands. There's going to be strippers. And the newsflash is that he's not going away because we're going to make him come back and do hits on the show. So there is, you don't actually get rid of Mikey per se. He's Mikey.
27: Foreign correspondent.
1: He's iconic. He's our senior correspondent to fraudulent interns. But the point is, Mikey's got a lot of skin in the game. But I wanted to get an alternative take on the Sidney Sweeney thing. First of all, I talked about this with Jesse Waters the other night. Mm-hmm. It's just brilliant marketing by them because who's on these gambling apps? Teenage boys, right?
26: Mm-hmm. Me and Max.
1: Yeah, you and Max. Yeah,
26: now we are, at least. Like, we weren't 10 days ago, but now we are.
1: Yes, if we were going to have a societal referendum, though, shouldn't that be the bigger issue, that they are pushing gambling on little kids?
27: Well, this is me finding out it was a gambling ad. I guess
26: Fox News alert.
27: I thought she was selling air fryers. I had no idea what
1: Max
27: we were doing
1: Blake
27: there.
1: Thought it was an ad for hand cream based on what he was doing. He's like, all right, I'll take the product. Fine. Yeah, give it to me.
27: No, but it makes perfect sense, right? They want to reach these young boys. They're the one that get, are betting on March Madness and everything else like that. They're the ones that know who Sidney Sweeney is.
1: Yes. But you know what I think is so funny about this? As we've seen this happen before, when the right embraces a celebrity, we don't even know that she's Republican. All we know is so many Democrats hate her purely for her existence,
26: right,
1: that she's been adopted in the culture wars like a right-wing symbol.
27: Yeah.
1: But she's not doing any right wings other than being a capitalist.
27: 100%. It's what she's not doing that everyone says she's a Republican. Mm-hmm. It's the Noland acknowledgement that makes her a Republican.
1: Mean your hair's not blue. What's going on here? She hasn't strangled a single baby. What are we doing here? It's like, it's so crazy that you could, like, Lindsay Clancy has more support than Sidney Sweeney.
27: Right. Oh,
1: that
27: absolutely.
1: Is crazy.
27: Yeah, absolutely.
1: Psychotic.
27: Yeah.
1: You know what I'm saying?
27: They're going to build a statue for it, Lindsay Clancy. Yeah.
1: have you been watching the jurors doing all these interviews and stuff?
27: The guy who's saying all these women are showing up at his house?
1: Oh, it's crazy.
27: He finally got what he always wanted in the worst way you can imagine.
1: They doxed the juror. But when it comes to the Sidney Sweeney thing, I just think it's funny because it's like, she's not even saying she's an athlete. She's just a mascot for a gambling site.
27: Right, of course.
26: And she's doing a great job.
1: Isn't she, though?
26: Really good.
27: No, All these female athletes, they have no problem with men playing in the league. They have a huge problem with Sydney Sweeney.
1: Yeah, and that's the other thing, because they keep saying, Max, they're like, well, that's, you know, not what a female athlete should look like. Mm-hmm. Do you know any professional female athletes?

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1: 100%, 100%. And yeah, Sydney Sweeney's going to get the boys off gambling for sure. If you feel that way, have Sydney Sweeney in the anti-gambling ad as well.
2: You know,
1: what's wrong with that?
2: I did say this to Jesse, so forgive me for repeating it, but you know we're addicted to gambling because people are still eating the Taco Bell lettuce. Still like, I don't know, maybe I'll win. Maybe this whole weekend's been destroyed. I don't know. But like, that's the point. And what I also think is funny is the Sydney Sweeney side of this, which is she's like, well, I only want to bet on sports. I don't want to do a poly market or any thing where you can bet on politics. So she's trying to sell her stance as virtuous.
3: Yeah. Right. How admirable.
2: I'm only addicting teenage boys to one form of gambling here. Yeah. There's no blackjack.
1: I only want to bet on cricket in India, but I don't want to touch terms.
2: Because I'm a patriot. I love it. It's just a really dumb time to be alive.
3: She's great.
2: Is what I would say.
3: She is great.
2: Yep. Now, one other thing. We have about 40 seconds, but Matt Blake, you have agreed with everything Macklemore said up until now.
1: Oh, couldn't agree more.
2: I believe you supplied him with, it's called Jew face.
1: Yes, exactly.
2: He was literally wearing that.
1: No, do you know the take I've been seeing about that? Yeah. Everyone, like, online, all these like Twitter libs are all like, oh, well, if that was Sacha Baron Cohen doing that, you wouldn't have a problem. I'm like, Sacha Baron Cohen is Jewish.
2: Yes.
1: That's a very big distinction.
2: And he'd be doing it for comedy. Not because, like, let's get these guys.
1: Right, of course.
2: A little distinction. Maxed out. If you want to see more of them, go to Langan's Pub.
1: That's it.
2: Great work.
3: Be there all night.
2: You still
1: catch us Jew faces there.
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5: Bullets flying in the Strait of Hormuz.
6: Possible injury crash working near 81st and South Sheridan.
5: At 3:30, we have partly cloudy skies and 99 degrees. From the KRMG 24-hour Fox News Center, I'm Kirk McCracken with team coverage of our top stories. U.S. vessels under renewed attack in the Strait of Hormuz.
7: Tension remains high around the Strait of Hormuz as reports indicate multiple explosions were heard there overnight. The Iranians claim they shot down an MQ-1 Predator drone belonging to the United States. And we do know that U.S. forces targeted a number of small Iranian boats that were reportedly trying to steal a U.S. sea drone earlier this week. Iran's Supreme National Security Council released a statement around the same time saying, quote, no talks until Iran's conditions are met, period.
5: Fox's Trey Yingst reporting from Tel Aviv. The heat is sticking around in green country. National Weather Service meteorologist David Jankowski.
8: We could see some localized heat indexes reaching up towards 107 degrees this afternoon. This heat does look to continue into Thursday. By the time we get into Friday and then over the weekend, temperatures may come down just a little bit.
5: Jankowski says there are chances for showers and thunderstorms developing late this weekend. The Tulsa Police Foundation hosted its second annual Officer Showcase and Public Safety Luncheon on Tuesday. Shara Jane Gillette, the CEO of the Tulsa Police Foundation.
9: There's a lot of funds required for the tools, the technology, the equipment for patrol cars, officer safety, shields, such as like angel armor plates that we equipped the K-9 unit with this year. All of those things come through Tulsa Police Foundation.
5: It's the Tulsa Police Department's biggest fundraising event. Tulsa's most accurate and dependable five-day forecast, the three big things you need to know, and more of Fox Across America with Jimmy Fallon is next. It's 3:32.
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6: Look for another hot day. Temps climbing back up close to 100 this afternoon. 77 tonight, upper 90s tomorrow, mid to upper 90s Friday and Saturday, but scattered showers and thunder Saturday night and Sunday, low to mid 90s on Sunday. From Fox 23, I'm Chief Meteorologist James Adelot for 96.5 KRMG Tulsa's news, weather, and traffic.
5: Currently, we have partly cloudy skies and 98 degrees in Tulsa.
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5: Democrats are criticizing Republicans' handling of the economy before the midterm elections. 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Tulsa's news, weather, and traffic.
9: Oh, girl, it is Fox Across America with Jimmy Fallon. One of the stories we did not get to this morning on America's Newsroom was the viral clip of James Tallarico being asked to name his favorite drag queen and him having a prepared response ready to go that was awfully suspicious. Joining us now is that drag queen. I'm kidding. None of this is true.
10: Hey,
9: a Texas Radio Hall of Famer, owner and operator of the legendary KTBB in East Texas. Paul Gleiser returns to the show and the crowd goes wild. Hey, man.
10: Hey, man. How you doing? I love that intro. Thank you for that.
9: It was going great.
10: I'll be answering email the rest of the day. Thank you. Appreciate that.
9: Can you ride with me on this? I just want to play the clip for our audience because I haven't played it yet today. But I want them to hear this. This is an 8-second clip, clip 28.
11: Yeah.
8: was there when you defended the drag. Who's your favorite drag queen in Texas?
11: Oh, my God. Probably Alyssa Edwards.
8: Alyssa Edwards. Yes, I love Mikey Mays. Thank you so much.
9: So that's James Tallarico. My question to you, Paul, is how did political slogans go from a chicken in every pot to a drag queen in every classroom? I'm confused.
10: You bring up a great point. Why are we talking about drag queens? And what is the Democrat Party's just hyperfixation on things weirdly sexual when we have real problems that need to be dealt with? And why is this animating any of our political conversation? I don't understand it.
9: Yep, and it's so weird that, you know, when they talk about hills to die on and everything like that in politics, that he's still riding on this one. And, I think basically what it comes down to is a lot of these social issues that are 80-20 issues, meaning the Republicans are on the 80% side of. I think the reason the Democrats keep advancing them is that's probably where their donor money is. You know, there's probably a lot of money in pushing this type of stuff.
10: I guess. I guess. Mm-hmm. Fine. You know, they need money greases the wheels of politics. But, you know, I'm surprised that he even went there on that because he's been running around the state of Texas, you know, since the primary was over, trying to unsay everything he's ever said.
9: Yeah.
10: You know, six genders. No. I did my math wrong. I'm sorry. 1 + 1 = 2. My bad. I mean, he is trying to walk back every weird thing he's ever said because now he's in the general and he's afraid that he's going to, you know, have those things hung around his neck. And, you know, finally Paxton is getting in the race via a whole bunch of, you know, PAC money. If my radio station is any indication, the Texas PAC just dropped a money bomb on us for Paxton here in the general. And, you know, maybe Paxton will start making Tallarico own some of these things. And more important, cause people that are uninformed to understand just how weird this guy is.
9: Yeah, it's not good. We're talking to Texas radio legend Paul Gleiser. And I think that's the bigger problem for him in a statewide race is he obviously doesn't represent Texas. You know, Democrats are throwing a lot of money behind him just the same. He was out in California doing the Jimmy Kimmel show. I guess he lost a bet or something. And he's out doing the Jimmy Kimmel show, and they're lecturing about the money in politics. He was literally in California for a fundraiser, and he was not collecting the money on Skid Row. He was collecting it from billionaires in California. So it's all a scam.
10: Yeah, lecturing us about money and politics. You know, of course, there is no greater hypocrite than a rich liberal. That's the truth. And number two, the media will never make him own that. You and I'll make him own that, but the rest of the media will never make him own that. And you know, the polls show him neck and neck here in Texas. I'm not sure I believe that, but I'm certainly respected. I can tell you this much, Jimmy. I can tell you for sure. He ain't no Beto. This is not a Beto 2.0. Beto had real electricity. He had real support in the state. Yep. There was a lot of buzz about him. There were Beto yard signs everywhere you went. Mm-hmm. Beto was a thing. Tallarico's not a thing. You see the occasional yard sign in rich white neighborhoods mostly.
9: Yeah.
10: And other than that, he's not anywhere near the phenomenon that Beto O'Rourke was when he was barely beaten by Ted Cruz.
9: Yeah, it's a perfect summation of the aesthetic support. But I want to say this. The Tallarico campaign has this other thing, though. They don't have the lawn signs that we're used to. They're doing something unconventional. It's when you see someone driving alone in the car with a COVID mask on. You go, well, that's a Tallarico. Yeah,
10: that's absolutely true. That, you know, that persists. How many years are we now away from?
9: Seven full years.
10: Yeah, and it's still a mask. First of all, it's completely useless. And number two, it has nothing to do with health. It's now a political statement.
9: Yes, it is. A COVID mask is a liberal MAGA hat.
10: Well said. That's exactly what it is.
9: 100%. Give me one more at the national level and I'll let you go do your thing. Gavin Newsom is also in a bit of a pickle here. Did you see him say he's not running if Kamala's running? My question to you is he A, lying, or does he B, know that she's not running? What do you think it is?
10: Both. I mean, your first question, he's 100% lying. He's running.
9: Yeah,
10: he's going to run. That's a complete lie. Mm-hmm. And number two, I don't know what he thinks about Kamala running, but, you know, if Kamala runs, God bless her, that'd be the best thing that could happen on our side.
9: Yep. Oh, yeah. I've already made two donations to any
10: Listen, in the primary, I'm on Team Kamala. I mean, please, God, get her on the general election ballot in 2028. That'll give, you know, the Republicans a shot at having, you know, basically a two-term effectively a three-term Republican presidency.
9: Mm-hmm. Yeah.
10: But before we go, what I wanted to pick your brain. What are your thoughts on the Trump-Kennedy Center brouhaha?
9: Well, honestly, I think it looks petty and cheap on Trump's part to say, I have money for repairs, but they're not going to happen until the court rules that I can have my name on it.
10: You don't need to have your name on it, Mr. President. You don't, Donald, you don't need your name on it. Be a good guy and fix the place. I understand it's falling in on itself.
9: Yeah.
10: On itself. So step up and fix it. We'll all love you for it. And leave John Kennedy's name on it and call yourself a good guy.
9: Yep, that's what I think the answer is. But
10: here's the thing. People are going to say, well, I don't like that he's putting his name on the Kennedy Center, so I'm going to vote for Tallarico. That's kind of stuff that happens.
9: I know. These petty, superficial things do have a cost when it comes to people's opinions. And when Trump is trying to justify this by being like, the board voted overwhelmingly, he appointed the board.
10: Yeah. You know, so, that's kind of like, you know, Xi Jinping won with 97% of the vote. I mean, that's a meaningless statement. And it's distracting. And this is the sort of thing you and I talked about in 2023 and early 2024.
9: Yeah.
10: About the stuff about Donald Trump that we don't like, that we wish he wouldn't do.
9: Yeah.
10: And I'm not happy about this whole distraction.
9: Yeah, it's a lot of baggage. And it is weird that he does that stuff because, again, you're attaching yourself, you're forcing your name on a monument that was built to someone else. Like, are we going to be taking school class trips to the Trump Lincoln Memorial in Washington, D.C. next?
10: Well, don't rule it out. I mean, you know, and is this true? I know I've got to fact check this. Did he put his picture on the passports, on the new passports?
9: I believe that is true.
10: Okay, I wish you wouldn't do that either. You shouldn't have any particular president on the passport. It should transcend any particular. You want to put George Washington, I'm all on board. Well, beyond that, don't put any president's picture on the passport.
9: Well, you're in luck because whoever wins the next election, even if they're a Republican, is taking down most of the gold and all of that stuff. You know, when you go to the, when you're out there in the Rose Garden at the White House and now he's hung up in that portico, the Presidential Hall of Fame, and there's a framed picture of an auto pen for Joe Biden's presidency.
10: Silly, but that's
9: getting taken down.
10: Of course it is. Put Biden's picture up, and we all know that he was the auto pen president. You don't need the auto pen picture to know that.
9: Yeah, because it's in a weird way, it also does kind of denigrate the office. Like,
10: it
9: if you're going to leave it there.
10: It does.
9: Yeah, that's part of the baggage of Trump, okay? And you know, the fact that he can be as petty as he is and still be viable is really a testament to just how awful the other side has become.
10: That is our only hope. In this
9: that's all we got.
10: Because the Democrats and the Republicans don't really have anything to do with one another anymore. There are no similarities.
9: No.
10: The only way the Republicans can win is for people to understand just how off the rails the Democrats have gone.
9: That's all it is. It's a race to the bottom, and the Democrats are winning. Good stuff, as always.
10: Take care, brother.
9: The great Paul Gleiser, everybody. You know him, you love him. We're back after this.
11: You're listening to the man who can do it all.
12: He can wrestle.
13: That's right. Yeah.
12: He can style. He can profile. Yeah. He can woo the lady. And last but not least, he's got class.
11: Fox Across America with Jimmy Failla.
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9: It is Fox Across America with your radio buddy, Jimmy Fallon. Kennedy's coming up at the tippy top of the next hour. The K-train rolling into the station long before she gets here. She demands an opening act from the West Coast. Barry, back on the air from Los Angeles. Yo, Barry.
21: Hey, Jimmy. I think my argument was wrong because I Googled afterwards. It looks like the money, it isn't Trump's money.
9: Yeah.
21: I was going to argue that if it was Trump's money, that his name, he has... or the right to,
9: put his name on the Kennedy Center.
21: I don't know.
9: Yeah, let me reset the shot clock. Barry is calling in to follow up on a point Paul Gleiser made earlier. Paul Gleiser was just on the show, and he thinks it's petty and cheap that Trump has forced his name onto the Kennedy Center. I agree with Paul Gleiser. And Barry had done a little Google work, and you're essentially saying you thought Trump was paying for the repairs, ergo he could have his name on the center.
21: Well, I don't. More than half of it is coming from private donations.
9: Yes.
21: I don't know if any of that is his money.
9: Yeah.
21: If a lot of it is his money, then he should have. I don't blame him for.
9: You don't think it looks weird though? Like if something is named after somebody else, you go, I'm going to write a check so my name can be on there too.
21: No, because it happens all the time throughout the country. There's many universities where a building might get remodeled.
9: The reason I think it's weird and I'm squeamish about it is not to say Trump hasn't been shot, but I guess JFK was shot more accurately. I don't know what to tell you. But it's literally named after a president who was killed in office, And it's been what it's been for as long as it's been. And it's really weird. Like, if somebody wants to name something after me, okay, that is fine. But the idea that I'm demanding that you name it after myself seems like borderline North Korean, does it not?
21: Trump is putting a bunch of his own money in, then he's still...
9: Okay. So you say if you throw your money in there, it works out. Good stuff, back. It's just because I lost your connection a little bit. It's that Gavin Newsom Wi-Fi out there. Here's the conversation we're having, just if you missed it. Paul Gleiser from KTBB in Tyler, Texas, asked me on the way out the door what I think of Trump slapping his own name on the Kennedy Center. Donald Trump tweeted earlier today, okay, and I'm going to read you this, and you just tell me, okay, how this comes off. How does this sit with you? Does this seem petty? Does it seem unnecessary? Does it seem like the type of thing that gives a lot of ammo to his people? Okay, but here is the tweet. The people who complain about everything Donald Trump does. This, to me, seems like you're giving them unnecessary ammunition. Trump tweet, the board of the Kennedy Center today agreed almost unanimously to close the building for safety reasons and so that it can begin the process of reconstruction. The closing will take place immediately. However, the renovation and reconstruction, which is a very large and complex job, cannot begin until such time as the D.C. Circuit rules on the board's approved name, meaning naming it after him. If the ruling is a negative one, which it should not be, and is not overturned by the U.S. Supreme Court, the reconstruction and the renovation of the Kennedy Center will not take place. The attorneys from the DLJ will ask for an expedited appeal. In the meantime, $17 million raised by Donald Trump has been put into the Kennedy Center account to keep it afloat. Thank you for your attention to this matter. So Trump is saying, we have money to rebuild the Kennedy Center, but if you don't name it after me, we're not rebuilding the Kennedy Center. I mean, you know.
0: Don't be thick, all right?
9: That seems a little petty. It's if somebody was to name something after you, hooray. But if you literally, as the president, appoint a board of supporters who you know will then turn around and name it after you, meaning he put his own name on it, it looks a little petty. And meaning the Kennedy Center is just going to rot unless it's called the Trump Kennedy Center. To me, it's weird. When I was growing up, I had a buddy. His name was Big Brian. Okay, Big Brian lived five houses down from us. We called him Big Brian because the kid across the street from me, Brian Goldfarb, was little Brian. He was a smaller version. He had a brother, Keith. His dad's name was Glenn. Mom's name was Nancy. They had a daughter named Jill. They were just fabulous people. But they were ahead of the curve. They fled New York for Florida 50 years before the Democrats made it popular. So in any event, Big Brian used to see us going in my above-ground pool. I know nobody likes a show-off. But yes, we had about a 10-foot by a 12-foot above-ground pool in my backyard. And Big Brian would see me and the kids across the street going in my pool. And he would come down the block, knock on my door, and go, my mom said I could go in your pool. Meaning we didn't invite him. He came down the block and said, hey, my mom gave me permission to go in your pool, which I just thought was a little weird. Now, we would let him in. It was the 80s. You'd beat the kid up and drown him a little bit or whatever the hell you had to do to make it fun. But he used to force himself on us. You know, it wasn't an invite. And in this case, Trump was not invited to have the Kennedy Center named after him. He said, we're naming it after me. And people donated because they love Trump. And now he's holding the repairs hostage until they agree to name it after him. That is not the work of a man who is, you know, revered and respected. That is a Big Brian move for all intents and purposes. So I didn't love it. I think it was a great look for Trump. I don't really focus on it because it's not something of consequence. But it's the type of petty development that allows the people on the other side of the aisle as painting Trump as a self-absorbed, not narcissistic lunatic who's more concerned with his own well-being than anything else going on in this country. Now, you can obviously walk and chew gum at the same time, you know, unless you're Joe Biden. You get a trip going up the stairs or down the stairs. But the point is, this gives a lot of ammo to Trump's detractors, and it just seems like an unnecessary thing. Because everybody will get on CNN tonight now and MSNBC, and the good news is nobody's watching. They don't have the ratings we do over here at Fox. But they're still, to that little cadre of followers, going to be like, look, with all the things going on, gas is $5 a gallon, and Trump is like, rename the Kennedy Center after me, or you get no Kennedy Center. Believe me, Trump does not look like the good guy in that exchange. He doesn't. So I didn't love the idea. Barry called in to say if Trump raised the money, he should be able to slap his name on it. I still don't even necessarily agree with that, because it's already named after somebody else. It's the Kennedy Center, named after a guy who was killed in office. Granted, the Democrats and his opponents have done an awful lot to try and kill the guy in office. I was there at one of the assassination attempts. Heaven forbid we have another one. But the point is, I think it's a kind of a sideshow. But what we're going to do in the next hour is talk about what I believe to be the biggest political sideshow maybe in the history of the world. Okay, something is going on right now in the stretch run to the media, of the media into the midterms. We're about, I don't know, what do you want to tell me, 48 days out from the midterms right now? Okay, the final 48 days are going to have one consistent theme, and it is going to have absolutely positively nothing to anything you and your family are focused on right now. Kennedy's stopping by to help me invest in this, further my theory. I'm bringing backup. I'm showing my work, as the kids say. Remember Common Core, where you had to show your work, okay? You're welcome. I didn't take Common Core. I did this old thing called addition and subtraction, but Kennedy's going to be here to help me do some long division, so don't go anywhere.
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26: It is now 4 o'clock. We've got some rain in Broken Arrow. 98 degrees at Tulsa Severe Weather Station. I'm April Hill, along with Steve Berg on the KRMG Afternoon News with Hill and Berg. We are missing the Berg this afternoon, though. He has today off, so instead, we have the McCracken. We're talking about how much you can save by switching to grocery store brands coming up in just a moment. But first, our top story. The Federal Reserve rates hits benchmark interest rate for the first time since 2023 in an effort to quell stubbornly high inflation, a move that could spur a sharp response from the White House. The quarter point increase lifts the Fed's key rate to about 3.9% and over time could result in higher borrowing costs for mortgages, auto loans, and credit cards. The move comes as Americans are already struggling with high costs for groceries, gas, and housing. Affordability is taking on a leading role in the upcoming midterm elections, just 7 weeks away. 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More top stories now from the 24-hour Fox News Center with Kirk McCracken.
27: Ascension St. John was on lockdown yesterday after a pharmacy robbery nearby. At around 2:30 in the afternoon, Tulsa police responded to an armed robbery call at the Walgreens near 21st and Utica. Employees told police that a man with a hospital gown around his neck came in and handed them a note demanding oxycodone. Police say he implied he had a gun in his waistband and was given a baggie full of pain pills. Reports say the man then ran towards the hospital. Officers say they found the suspect, 41-year-old Zachary Hines, sitting near the BA Expressway exit ramp near 15th, and the stolen medication was on the ground next to him. Hines was booked into the Tulsa County Jail for robbery with a firearm. AM radio is one step closer to being permanent. The AM Radio for Every Vehicle Act of 2025 was approved by the House of Representatives yesterday. The bill, H.R. 979, requires all new passenger vehicles to have AM radio. The rule requires all such vehicles to have devices that can receive signals and play content transmitted by AM stations or digital audio AM stations installed as standard equipment and made easily accessible to drivers. Congressman Brett Guthrie from Kentucky spoke out in favor of the bill.
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27: When disaster strikes, local communities rely on AM radio to provide accurate, critical, up-to-date information. A road rage shooting that happened yesterday has now turned into a homicide.
2: Tulsa police say 20-year-old Desmond Day shot two people outside an Arby's near Admiral and Sheridan yesterday afternoon. Police say Day pulled into the parking lot and blocked in 46-year-old Michael Williams. Williams got out of his car unarmed to confront Day when police say Day shot him multiple times. Williams died from his injuries this morning. Investigators say Day also shot Williams' passenger, who is expected to be okay. Witnesses helped police identify the SUV Day was driving, and officers say they found him downtown with a pistol with its serial number filed off. Day was arrested for second-degree murder and assault with a deadly weapon. Crystal Kelly, 96.5 KRMG, Tulsa's news, weather, and traffic.
27: Osage County deputies have a man in custody following a shooting in Sand Springs last week.
3: Investigators say that on Thursday, Larry Dale Todd Jr. drove the victim to a residence on Heritage Hills Drive, grabbed a handgun, and fired a single round at the victim while they sat in the back seat. Deputies say the victim was not hit, but was cut by broken glass when the bullet shattered the window. Police say a witness identified Todd as the shooter. He was arrested on a complaint of shooting with intent to kill and is being held at the Osage County Detention Center. Ben Morgan, 96.5 KRMG, Tulsa's news, weather, and traffic.
27: After a year off due to repairs on Dewey Avenue, the Route 66 Christmas shoot is coming back to Sepulpa. Volunteers have been preparing 440 panels for the display since early spring. The panels will line Dewey from Main to Elm Street. 10 themes are returning this year, along with a new one. Once the decorations are ready, that's when the big build begins.
5: We will come in with the panels. Then the decorating teams come in and put up all their decor. And then at that point, we start bringing in the village, the shopping village, the porta potties, the food trucks.
27: The build starts on October 7th. The Christmas shoot opens on November 19th and runs through December 27th. KRMG News Time is 4:05.
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6: April, one or two of us did see an isolated thunderstorm this afternoon. That helped take the edge off the heat, but that won't be around tomorrow. We'll climb to 101, 98 on Friday, back to 100 Saturday, and then big time changes start to happen. Sunday's high still 95, but rain and thunder Sunday evening. And Monday, Monday's high only 86. From Fox 23M, Chief Meteorologist James Adelot for 96.5 KRMG, Tulsa's news, weather, and traffic.
26: We've got 98 in Sand Springs, rain and 98 at Tulsa's Severe Weather Station.
8: Eastbound direction of the Broken Arrow Expressway, right around Mingo or the 41st Street Bridge area, we'll start to see it tighten up in the right-hand lane, getting close to 169. Southbound 169 at the BA, same story. Moderate traffic, eastbound Highway 11 in between Pine and 244 as folks are getting off work out there around the airport. Northbound 169 on the way to Wawaso. That's a good drive right now. I don't see traffic slowing down on the way to O-Town up there. Eastbound I-44, I'll call that moderate too, on the way to the construction near 193rd East Avenue. If you're an Oklahoma sports fan, don't miss the all-new Oklahoma Overtime, weeknights at 10:30 on Fox 23. It's Oklahoma's only live statewide sports show, with Colby Daniels and their sports team covering the Thunder, college football, high school sports, plus exclusive access to coaches and players. 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
26: Thought we'd throw you for a loop. Today, though, we have Hill and McCracken, although he thinks it should be Hill and Kirk, or Kirk and Hill has a better ring to it. I don't know. But McCracken's such a cool
27: name. It is
26: name.
27: A cool name. It is.
26: Thanks for being here with us, though, Kirk.
27: Of course.
26: A Broken Arrow city manager was on the KRMG Morning News with Skylar Cooper today.
12: Is the city of BA using AI in any way yet?
13: Absolutely, we are. Our IT department, information technologies, helps them with cybersecurity and helping us defend the bad actors that would like to do harm to our system. I also know many of the directors and myself are actually using it. It's an incredible tool to help us with gathering and reviewing data, and also to make sure to be able to drill down on different issues that we have to deal with, whether it is leadership or planning or looking at water systems and the usage, and to be able to analyze that data and help us make better decisions. But the most important thing to remember is that just because we're using it to help us in analyzing data and making sure that we're being thorough, the decisions that are made still rely with us. But I think it's a very powerful tool. And, you know, I learned yesterday that just like in the late 90s, people were saying, is the internet here to stay? And the answer is obviously yes. It was mentioned yesterday that AI is here to stay. And so how we can utilize it, but also have controls basically boundaries on it are very, very important. But it was a great conference discussion. A lot of the questions from the municipal leaders that were there, and we're going to continue talking about other topics for the next couple of days.
12: One other thing, you know, I always notice things as I drive around BA and to bring them up to you here. And I noticed the poles have arrived. The lights have gone up over Elm now where those pedestrian crossings are going to be. I know there are a couple of others in the works. So is that project going to be done pretty soon and those things active?
13: Well, I'm glad you brought this up several months ago when we were talking about the fact that our survey showed that our citizens want more connectivity. And the best way to do that is to put in sidewalks, trails, but you also have to protect the citizens when they are in those high intersections. And so HAWC stands for High Intensity Activated Crosswalk. So these basically stay dark or they don't activate unless the button is pushed by someone that wants to cross the road there. So in these higher areas, for example, on Elm Place, New Orleans, Washington, actually we put all the infrastructure in, but I can tell you one of the challenges we have with traffic signals is the lead time we need for new poles and signals, and they've come in several months after we've completed the work. So now as they come in, we're installing them, and right now I know they're doing the work on Elm Place. There's been some questions that it was not meant to line up with the intersection to entrance develop. It was lined up to be in place the most best place for someone to cross to stay on the trail that we have throughout our community. So it's about a $1.2 million project. We only paid about $250,000. The rest came from federal grants.
26: 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We're showing the KRMG NextRed HD radar is showing a line of rain, much needed rain to help cool us down. It is south of I-44, northeast going up toward Mingo. So rain is helping us cool down by about 1 degree so far this afternoon since we've started the show. We're going to get another look at weather and traffic, plus the three big things you need to know coming up after the break.
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1: Ninety-six point five KRMG is getting you up to speed with the three big things you need to know.
2: Three, firefighters looking into the cause of a fire that left one person injured at the Savannah Landing Apartments near 61st and Peoria this morning. Firefighters were able to keep the fire to just one unit.
3: Two.
2: An update to a story that was unfolding during the afternoon news yesterday. One person has now died after police say a road rage incident led to a shooting at a North Arby's parking lot. The suspect was quickly taken into custody.
3: One.
2: In our top story, the Federal Reserve votes unanimously to raise interest rates by a quarter of a point today. Federal Reserve Chairman Kevin Warsh explains the U.S. economy remains strong despite uncertainty in the Middle East.
4: Job gains have kept pace with the workforce, and the unemployment rate has changed little. But inflation remains elevated.
2: Most of the Federal Reserve members say they expect to see at least one more rate hike before the end of the year. President Donald Trump has been calling for the central bank to lower interest rates.
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2: 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Here's Fox 23 and KRMG Chief Meteorologist James Adelot. Hey, James. I said before I was tired of the heat, but now I really mean it.
5: It's brutal. Another triple-digit day likely tomorrow and probably again as we head into the weekend, too. But one or two of us got really lucky today with some widely scattered sprinkles and showers.
2: Okay, and what can we expect for the rest of the week?
5: Well, the showers go away pretty quickly. Tomorrow I'm looking at 101 for the high, 98 Friday, and 100 Saturday. Sunday, though, finally fall starts to appear. Now, it'll still be hot, 95, but rain and thunder Sunday night into Monday morning. And Monday's high, a sweet 86 degrees. From Fox 23, I'm Chief Meteorologist James Adelot for 96.5 KRMG, Tulsa's news, weather, and traffic.
2: We've got rain all the way from Broken Arrow north to Owosso, helping keep us cool down a little bit. 95 now in Jinx, 98 at Tulsa's Severe Weather Station.
6: Still a little sluggish eastbound Highway 11 in between Pine and 244, southbound 169, south of 244, and again as you're going through the Broken Arrow Expressway interchange. In fact, eastbound BA, that's a little sluggish in the S-curves at Sheridan. And again, especially in the right-hand lane, you're getting close to Highway 169. Eastbound I-44, that'll slow down some around 177th East Avenue. The hesitation is brief out that way, though. 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
2: A very high-profile NFL player has now become a scam victim, what we've learned today. Coming up after the break.
7: Hey, it's Skyler Cooper. On the Thursday edition of the KRMG Morning News, it'll be exactly 2 weeks out from the start of the Tulsa State Fair. I'll have another shot for you to win some tickets. And the Tulsa City Council again discussing the creation of an Office of Independent Review and Oversight of Public Safety. We'll hear their ideas. On the KRMG Morning News with Skyler Cooper, Thursday, 5 to 9 a.m., 96.5 KRMG, Tulsa's news, weather, and traffic.
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2: So much more happened today, including a reason that we are celebrating here at KRMG, and we cannot wait to talk a little bit more about that coming up a little later in the show. 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
14: U.S. vessels are coming under renewed attack in the Strait of Hormuz.
15: Tension remains high around the Strait of Hormuz as reports indicate multiple explosions were heard there overnight. The Iranians claim they shot down an MQ-1 Predator drone belonging to the United States. And we do know that U.S. forces targeted a number of small Iranian boats that were reportedly trying to steal a U.S. sea drone earlier this week. Iran's Supreme National Security Council released a statement around the same time saying, quote, "Don't get distracted by the U.S. president's mixed signals from no negotiations to we're ready to talk. The stakes around oil and the straits have changed. Damage control won't stop what's coming. No talks until Iran's conditions are met, period."
14: That was Fox's Trey Yingst reporting from Tel Aviv. Energy Secretary Chris Wright claims a critical Saudi Arabia oil pipeline attacked by Houthi rebels last week could be back up and running in just days.
16: Secretary Wright told me that that east-west pipeline that bypassed the Strait of Hormuz and went through Saudi Arabia was carrying 6 million barrels of oil. It was damaged, but he expects it to be back online pretty soon. Oil prices are coming down a bit today, but gas and diesel prices are not. Diesel hitting a record $6.31. The secretary said the U.S. has now shifted its strategy in the Strait of Hormuz to escort both crude oil as well as refined product. And he said eventually Venezuelan oil production and Venezuelan refining can help.
14: Fox Business's Lauren Simonetti reporting.
2: Authorities accusing Siddharth Jawahar, an illegal immigrant, of running a Ponzi scheme that ensnared Kansas City Chiefs tight end Travis Kelce.
17: According to TMZ, Kelce was named as several people scammed by Jawahar. 38-year-old Jawahar is an immigrant in the country illegally and was recently sentenced to 11 years in prison after pleading guilty to 3 counts of wire fraud. Prosecutors say he swindled his victims out of more than $35 million running a Texas-based investment company. In 2015, he began investing client funds in a single investment, Philip Morris Pakistan. When the value of the investment dropped, Jawahar didn't tell his clients and falsely told investors that they were actually making profits. Now, it's unclear how much money Kelce lost in Jawahar's Ponzi scheme. We've reached out to Kelsey's representation for comment, but we haven't heard back.
2: All right, and that's Fox's Max Gordon reporting. And Kirk, you and I are talking about NFL players are actually targeted quite often because they have a lot of money. And
18: they have a lot of money to invest. So, of course, scammers would go after them. He's not the first one that's been ensnared in a scheme before.
14: No, Tom Brady lost a bunch of money a couple of years ago over a Ponzi scheme. And there have been plenty of famous people. I mean, outside of sports, Kevin Bacon and his wife lost a lot of money on a Ponzi scheme. So, yeah, it does happen. I think these people have a lot of disposable income. They want to invest it. And then people take advantage of them.
18: Yeah. And the first one I heard about was, and help me if I'm saying this wrong, was it Manti Te'o?
14: Manti Te'o.
18: Thank
14: he was
18: you.
14: A linebacker with Notre Dame.
18: Yes. He was the first one we heard of who was catfished. And I went and I looked up his scammer, a man who was actually arrested for scamming him. And I looked on his Instagram page, and he is no longer a man. He has transitioned to a woman and taken off all of the pictures on his Instagram of his as a man. So,
14: and that's how Manti Te'o got catfished. Is he said he was a woman and sent fake pictures and said he had cancer. Yep. And all that kind of stuff.
18: Mm-hmm.
14: Yeah,
18: poor guy.
14: Yeah.
18: Okay, weather and traffic. Here's Fox 23 and KRMG Chief Meteorologist James Alott.
19: A couple of isolated thunderstorms will die off really quickly as we roll through the next couple of hours. Tomorrow, hot, back to 101, 98 Friday, 100 Saturday. And then we see the change happen. 95 Sunday, 86 Monday, rain and thunder likely. From Fox 23, I'm Chief Meteorologist James Alott for 96.5 KRMG, Tulsa's news, weather, and traffic.
18: We've got rain and 98 in Broken Arrow, 98 in rain at Tulsa's Severe Weather Station.
6: Well, we do have some folks slowing down on some of the highways because of the rain. Not a bad idea. Southbound 169 from 244 down through the Broken Arrow Expressway interchange. For the most part, it's going to be moderate traffic, but those bumpers are a little bit closer together. Both directions of the BA in between the S-curves at Sheridan and 169, same story. You'll see it eastbound Highway 11 on the way to 244, eastbound 244 around 169, eastbound I-44. On the way to the BA and again on the way to 193rd East Avenue. These are the spots that are just a little bit slower on the wet roads. Spiders may spin beautiful webs, but they never pay rent. 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
6: Good afternoon. It's 4 o'clock. I'm April Hill along with Steve Berg on the KRMG Afternoon News with Hill and Berg. Steve Berg is actually off today. Kirk McCracken is in for him. We've got some rain moving through the area, which will help us out with those hot temperatures. Now, 97 degrees in Tulsa. Now, coming up, we've got news today that we weren't sure we'd get about the future of AM radio, and we are very excited about that. We'll have that coming up a little later in the show. But first, our top story. The Federal Reserve has raised interest rates for the first time in 3 years.
7: In a widely anticipated move, Federal Reserve voted unanimously to raise its benchmark interest rate by a quarter percentage point, likely resulting in higher borrowing costs for mortgages, credit cards, and auto loans. The decision comes as Americans are already struggling with stubborn inflation and higher costs for gas and groceries. The decision also puts newly appointed Fed Chair Kevin Warsh at odds with President Trump, who's repeatedly called for lower borrowing costs. Peter Haralambos, ABC News, New York.
6: 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More top stories now from the 24-hour Fox News Center with Steve Berg, who is out today. So we have Kirk McCracken.
8: One person is injured following a fire at an apartment complex in South Tulsa Wednesday morning.
9: Firefighters were called to the Savannah Landing Apartments near 61st and Peoria, where they found heavy fire coming from one of the apartments on the second floor. Firefighters were able to get the blaze under control in less than 10 minutes and conducted a search and rescue. They say one person was injured in the fire and was sent to the hospital for treatment. Their injuries at this time are unknown. Fire officials say they are still evaluating the situation and say firefighters were able to keep the blaze to one unit. Matt Hudson, 96.5 KRMG, Tulsa's news, weather, and traffic.
8: Copan Public Works Authority issued a boil order yesterday after a power failure at its water intake structure and treatment facility. The boil order includes all water systems getting water from the Copan PWA, including Washington County Rural Water District 7 and Osage County Rural Water District 20. The order says high turbidity or cloudiness and inadequate water treatment affected the water supply. People should boil water for at least 1 minute before using it, or you can use bottled water. Green Country Habitat for Humanity announced an expansion of its Education Begins with Home program. Representatives with Habitat for Humanity, along with education officials and community partners, announced the expansion will serve eligible teachers from Tulsa Public Schools, Union Public Schools, and participating Tulsa area charter schools. Oklahoma State Superintendent Little Fields called it a game changer.
10: If teachers are worried about paying the bills and where they're going to live and all of those things, are they going to be focused on what matters most? Probably not. So when we can remove some of those barriers, the students become the priority.
8: Eligible teachers are provided with down payment and closing cost assistance.

0: Mortgage financing through Habitat for Humanity lending partners, financial counseling, and home buyer education. Families in Wagner County say the fixes on the road near South 435 and East 670 Road won't address years of deeper problems. Sarah Hibbs says crews have been out there three times but haven't completed repairs in a consistent way, urging the county to dig out soft ground and rebuild sections properly.
1: The pavement needs to be redone, recut out, new guardrails. That is what needs to be done, not this just piddling with filling in potholes as we get angry and doing the bare minimum job just to please us.
0: Residents say the poor road conditions pose safety risks, even slowing emergency responders. They claim the road hasn't been properly maintained since 2017 and say they still haven't received a clear long-term plan. The debate over a proposed $4 billion aluminum smelter in Inola is continuing after town trustees extended a moratorium on primary aluminum smelting through April 7th. That's also when Inola voters are expected to consider whether to ban primary aluminum smelting within the town. Oklahoma Primary Aluminum says it plans legal action over the extension, while opponents continue to raise environmental concerns. Governor Kevin Stitt supports the project and says changing the rules during the permitting process could discourage future investment in Oklahoma. KRMG News Time is 4:35.
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3: Hey, April, one or two of us really got lucky with a couple of sprinkles and scattered showers this afternoon, but tomorrow, Friday and Saturday, still hot. Upper 90s to near or just above 100. Sunday, though, a high of 95. Rain and thunder likely Sunday evening into Monday. Monday's high only 86 with a north wind and rain likely, especially in the morning. From Fox 23, I'm Chief Meteorologist James Adelot for 96.5 KRMG, Tulsa's news, weather, and traffic.
2: We have rain in 98 in Broken Arrow, 98 at Tulsa's Severe Weather Station.
4: Have a crash southbound Highway 169 at I-44. That is slowing down traffic in the southbound direction. One on the side of the road northbound 169. She's getting close to the Broken Arrow Expressway. That slowdown's not too bad with that one. Eastbound BA, you'll see it tighten up around 129th East Avenue. It's doing pretty well coming out of downtown now, eastbound on the Broken Arrow Expressway. Still see that moderate traffic eastbound I-44 on the way to the construction zone near 193rd East Avenue. Rickard Landscaping and Tree Service is now offering screened topsoil, which can be picked up or delivered. 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
5: 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Hey, I got snacks.
2: I'm Hill. I'm here. Berg is not here today. Kirk McCracken is in with us today for Steve Berg. And this is something that I was so excited about when I was working up this audio today. This is something that's been going on behind the scenes. We've been talking a lot about in the radio world until today and yesterday. Today we're celebrating a huge win for AM radio to ensure that you get the safety information you need when a disaster strikes. Yesterday, the House of Representatives voted in favor of what's called the AM Radio for Every Vehicle Act. 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
6: 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This bipartisan bill has broad support from stakeholders, including the Farm Bureau, former FEMA administrators, and first responders. Urge my colleagues to support this bipartisan legislation, and I reserve the balance of my time.
7: The gentleman reserves. The gentlewoman from Texas is recognized.
8: Madam Speaker, I yield myself such time as I may consume.
7: Without objection.
8: Madam Speaker, I rise today in support of H.R. 979, the AM Radio for Every Vehicle Act, bipartisan legislation that Ranking Member Pallone introduced with Commerce, Manufacturing, and Trade Subcommittee Chairman Bill Arrakis of Florida. Americans tune in to listen to the news, sports, weather, and more, often while driving. AM radio also plays a critical role during emergencies. AM stations are an important distribution for emergency alerts, and there's a network of AM broadcast stations specifically designed to withstand major weather events and other disasters. These stations act as primary entry points for the nation's emergency alert system, and the Federal Emergency Management Agency invests millions of dollars every year to keep those AM stations ready to broadcast in emergencies. Given how important AM radio is, especially in times of emergencies, we cannot risk removing it from our vehicles, which multiple automakers have done. This bill, the AM Radio for Every Vehicle Act, recognizes the essential role of AM radio and ensures that consumers will continue to have AM radio available in their vehicles. It directs the Secretary of Transportation to issue a rule that requires vehicle manufacturers to install equipment to receive AM radio signals in all new passenger cars made or sold in the United States.
2: Kirk, I think they said it pretty well myself. I mean, you don't realize you need AM radio until you're in the worst emergency of your life.
0: No, absolutely. And when you think of other states like Florida that have hurricanes and things like that, they have to have that information. And then here we've got tornadoes. And when a lot of those, tornadoes or severe weather happens, people tune in to us or, on the AM dial to try to figure out what's going on.
2: Yeah. And like one of the lawmakers said, a lot of times when emergencies are happening, you're in your car. So it's a perfect place to share information. And there have been times when I've been at home and a storm's moving through when I wasn't here at KRMG. And what do? You go turn on the TV. And there is no TV, so you have to have batteries for your radio. That's why we are always, always, always harping on people. Make sure you have batteries for emergencies and you have a radio that uses batteries so you can listen to us when a tornado is barreling toward your home. And the thing is, I don't think a lot of people realize FEMA spends a lot of money to make sure that we can still go live if there's a disaster going on here.
0: Yeah, that's amazing. And they also have radios now that you can wind up that you don't have to have batteries for.
2: True.
0: So my brother got one of those for Christmas. It was pretty cool.
2: I mean, we have special equipment that's not even here on site to make sure that we can still go live in case of an emergency. It's that important. So that's good news. It still needs to go through the Senate, though. Oh, and also, this bill will not let automakers charge you for access to AM radio. Very cool. Coming up, we're going to have another check of weather and traffic, plus the three big things you need to know after the break.
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1: Oklahoma weather doesn't believe in personal space. 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Luckily, 96.5 KRMG is always ready.
2: A severe storm is already starting to make its way into Osage County.
1: When severe weather threatens, we go live with continuous coverage you can count on. Storm paths, warnings, and updates. Clear, calm, and constant. Weather coverage you can trust. 96.5 KRMG is Tulsa's severe weather station. 96.5 KRMG is getting you up to speed with the three big things you need to know.
3: Three. Fencing has gone up around the main Kennedy Center building a day after the Trump-aligned board voted to close most of the Performing Arts Center for repairs. That vote came after a federal judge blocked the institution from returning President Donald Trump's name to the building. Two. A good reminder for drivers to be careful on area roads and watch how you treat other drivers. Tulsa police say one person was killed, another injured in a road rage shooting yesterday. Witnesses at the scene helped identify the SUV that the suspect was driving. Officers found the suspect driving in downtown Tulsa.
4: One.
3: In our top story, the Federal Reserve has voted to raise interest rates for the first time in 3 years. Rates will now go up by a quarter of a percentage point due to the stubbornly high inflation caused in part by high oil and gas prices, thanks to the war with Iran. The vote to raise rates, unanimous.
5: The Fed does still see inflation staying high through this year, 3.7% inflation rate. So that's above the Fed's 2% target. It says unemployment is stable. Consumer spending is resilient.
3: And that's Elizabeth Scholes reporting at the Federal Reserve.
1: 96.5 KRMG, Tulsa's news, weather, and traffic is your home for the three big things you need to know.
3: 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Here's Fox 23 and KRMG Chief Meteorologist James Adelot. Hey, James, this heat is just relentless.
6: It is brutal. We were near 100 today. We may have been saved by a couple of those pop-up thunderstorms that fired up this afternoon, giving some of us even a little bit of rain.
3: And we may have some of that in the five-day forecast.
6: We will, and plus a big weather pattern change coming our way, but still hot tomorrow, Friday, and Saturday, 98 to 101 the highs. Now, Sunday still hot at 95, but rain and thunder likely Sunday evening, Sunday night, and into Monday. And Monday's high, a sweet, refreshing 86. From Fox 23, I'm Chief Meteorologist James Adelot for 96.5 KRMG, Tulsa's news, weather, and traffic.
3: We've still got some rain in Broken Arrow. It's 95 now in Sand Springs, 98 still at Tulsa's severe weather station.
7: As you're going southbound on Highway 169 at I-44, there is a crash in that spot. It's backing up traffic past 244 now. Very, very slow southbound 169. The fender bender that we did have northbound 169 at the Broken Arrow Expressway is now out of your way, but it is sluggish trying to get onto Roller Coaster Bridge. That's eastbound Creek Turnpike just off the south end of 169. 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
5: We got this open mic on the KRMG app about the AM radio bill.
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5: Oh, well, maybe. I mean, it is the Senate. You never know. Thank you, by the way, for congratulating us. But you know what we should do is we should check with Senator Lankford, see what he thinks about this bill and if it's going to pass. Well, I guess we might just do that. Let's go back to the 24-hour Fox News Center with Kirk McCracken.
7: Americans were back to spending in August.
8: Retail sales bounced back last month, rising 1.2%. Excluding autos, sales were up 1.4%. Retail sales slumped in July. Retail analysts say when Amazon moved its summer Prime Day sale to June, it pushed sales for Amazon and competitors earlier in the summer. And now July's decline has been revised to a smaller half-percent drop. Gerald Storch of Storch Advisors.
9: The consumer is strong. They have jobs. The stock market's up. They're spending. Gasoline prices are certainly an issue, but that alone will not curtail consumer spending.
8: August retail sales were up 6% from a year ago. Ginny Coselda, Fox News.
7: Iranian forces are opening fire on more ships in the Strait of Hormuz.
10: Tension continues to escalate around the Strait of Hormuz as reports indicate more explosions overnight at this critical waterway. Now, the Iranians claim they shot down an MQ-1 Predator U.S. drone. This comes after U.S. forces destroyed two Iranian boats this week that were trying to steal a U.S. sea drone. Iran's Supreme National Security Council released a statement around the same time saying, quote, "Don't get distracted by the U.S. president's mixed signals. From no negotiations to we're ready to talk. The stakes around oil in the straits have changed. Damage control won't stop what's coming. No talks until Iran's conditions are met, period."
5: And that's Fox's Trey Yingst reporting from Tel Aviv. We are going behind the headlines with KRMG reporter Kirk McCracken, who's joining us now live. Oh, Kirk, yesterday during the show, we knew that there was a lot of police activity and a brief lockdown at St. John's near Utica Square. And we figured out it was because of a robber in the area. But we learned more today. You and I were looking at the pictures. Describe what this robber was after and what the pictures look like.
7: Well, St. John was actually on lockdown for a few hours yesterday because the Walgreens across the street at 21st and Utica was robbed. Employees told police that a man in a hospital gown, or he had a hospital gown around his neck, came in and handed them a note demanding oxycodone, which is obviously pain medication. It's an opioid. And so police say that he implied that he had a gun in his waistband, and he was then given some pain medication by a pharmacy worker. And then he ran from the hospital. Officers were able to find him. But when they found him, he had a baggie of pills sitting next to him. And that was the bag. I don't know if he was given a bag, but he was given those pain pills. They were found on him. And it was a pretty large bag of pills. I was kind of surprised. Mm-hmm. I read a post about it, and someone had suggested that he he was given fake pills. I don't know if that's true, but that
5: not
7: was
5: not a bad idea.
7: It was an interesting, it was an interesting take on it. But he was booked into the Tulsa County Jail for a robbery with a firearm, and it seems like in the past we had a lot of these stories, a lot of pharmacy robberies at one point. It doesn't seem like we've had a lot lately, but this is a thing where when people feel like they need to get pain pills and they're not getting them from a hospital, because there has been a crackdown.
5: Yeah, I feel for those pharmacy workers. I would not want to be one. I would be terrified all the time that people were going to come in and rob us for drugs.
7: It would be, because that addiction has got such a pull to it where people feel like they'll do anything to get opioids.
5: And I've also learned I don't want to go to a pharmacy with you.
7: Why is that?
5: Because you carry around Pepsis and are accused of stealing when you go to the pharmacy.
7: That happened one time. A manager thought I was stealing a Pepsi because I walked to the back of the store with it. But we talked about it and became friends. He's a great guy.
5: At the end of it, you guys were like shaking hands.
7: We were.
5: Exchanging Facebook.
7: It was great.
5: But you can't blame the manager for being skeptical, because everyone steals from pharmacies and Walgreens and CVS's. I mean, not just the drugs behind the counter, but all the stuff. I mean, you go to Walmart, they have the condoms locked up and the teeth whitening strips locked up.
7: Oh, yeah. And razors and you know, just like typical things that you were able to buy off the shelf back in the day. But yeah, a lot of those pharmacies like Walgreens and CVS, they get a lot of stuff stolen out of there.
5: All right. Thank you, Kirk.
7: Sure.
5: Weather and traffic. Here's Fox 23 and KRMG Chief Meteorologist James A. Lott.
11: A few isolated thunderstorms continue into the evening. Otherwise, hot weather returns tomorrow. 101 the high, 98 on Friday, 100 Saturday. Sunday, 95. Rain and thunder likely Sunday night into Monday. Monday's high, 86. From Fox 23M Chief Meteorologist James Adelot for 96.5 KRMG Tulsa's news, weather, and traffic.
5: We have 94 now in Broken Arrow, 96 at Tulsa's Severe Weather Station, and we have a slowdown now on the drive home.
12: Southbound Highway 169's red alert traffic with a crash as you're getting close to I-44. Now, the brake lights start at Pine as you're going southbound. So this is every bit of a couple of miles now southbound on Highway 169 that's going to be beep and creep. The Broken Arrow Expressway is doing pretty well. Eastbound I-44 will still get a little bit sluggish around 177th East Avenue. It's not bad. It's just that traffic heading out towards the construction. Rickard Landscaping and Tree Service is now offering screened topsoil, which can be picked up or delivered. 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From the Rickard Landscaping and Tree Service Traffic Center, I'm John Philbeck, 96.5 KRMG, Tulsa's news, weather, and traffic.
5: We want to know what people are doing to get around those high gas prices. We've got some thoughts we're going to talk about coming up at the top of the hour.
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5: Good afternoon. We have made it to 5 o'clock. I'm April Hill, along with Steve Berg, usually on the KRMG Afternoon News with Hill and Berg. Steve's taking the day off. Kirk McCracken is joining us instead. We've got a little bit of rain, which is cooling things down for us, finally. Not a whole lot, but at least a few degrees. We'll take it. And a very high-profile NFL player has now become a scam victim. We talked a little bit about that. We'll have more on that, though, coming up a little later in the show. But our top story today, the Federal Reserve just raised the cost of borrowing money. Bad news for borrowers, good news for savers. The Fed increased its benchmark interest rate by a quarter point, the first rate hike since the summer of 2023. The move will likely make it even costlier to borrow for homes, autos, and other purchases. But if you've been socking money away, you'll probably earn a bit more interest on your savings. 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More top stories now from the 24-hour Fox News Center with Kirk McCracken.
7: Ascension St. John was on lockdown yesterday after a pharmacy robbery nearby. At around 2:30 in the afternoon, Tulsa police responded to an armed robbery call at the Walgreens near 21st and Utica. Employees told police that a man with a hospital gown around his neck came in and handed them a note demanding oxycodone. Police say he implied he had a gun in his waistband and was given a bag full of pain medication. Reports say the man then ran towards the hospital. Officers say they found the suspect, 41-year-old Zachary Hines, sitting near the BA Expressway exit ramp near 15th, and the stolen medication was on the ground next to him. Hines was booked into the Tulsa County Jail for robbery with a firearm. AM radio is one step closer to being permanent. The AM Radio for Every Vehicle Act of 2025 was approved by the House of Representatives yesterday. The bill, H.R. 979, requires all new passenger vehicles to have AM radio. The rule requires all such vehicles to have devices that can receive signals and play content transmitted by AM stations or digital audio. AM stations installed as standard equipment and made easily accessible to drivers. Congressman Brett Guthrie from Kentucky spoke out in favor of the bill.
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7: When disaster strikes, local communities rely on AM radio to provide accurate, critical, up-to-date information. A road rage shooting that happened yesterday has now turned into a homicide.
17: Tulsa police say 20-year-old Desmond Day shot two people outside an Arby's near Admiral and Sheridan yesterday afternoon. Police say Day pulled into the parking lot and blocked in 46-year-old Michael Williams. Williams got out of his car unarmed to confront Day when police say Day shot him multiple times. Williams died from his injuries this morning. Investigators say Day also shot Williams' passenger, who is expected to be okay. Witnesses helped police identify the SUV Day was driving, and officers say they found him downtown with a pistol with its serial number filed off. Day was arrested for second-degree murder and assault with a deadly weapon. Crystal Kelly, 96.5 KRMG, Tulsa's news, weather, and traffic.
7: Osage County deputies have a man in custody following a shooting in Sand Springs last week.
18: Investigators say that on Thursday, Larry Dale Todd Jr. drove the victim to a residence on Heritage Hills Drive, grabbed a handgun, and fired a single round at the victim while they sat in the back seat. Deputies say the victim was not hit, but was cut by broken glass when the bullet shattered the window. Police say a witness identified Todd as the shooter. He was arrested on a complaint of shooting with intent to kill and is being held at the Osage County Detention Center. Ben Morgan, 96.5 KRMG, Tulsa's news, weather, and traffic.
7: After a year off, due to repairs on Dewey Avenue, the Route 66 Christmas shoot is coming back to Sepulpa. Volunteers have been preparing 440 panels for the display since early spring. The panels will line Dewey from Main to Elm Street. 10 themes are returning this year, along with a new one. Once the decorations are ready, that's when the big build begins.
14: We will come in with the panels. Then the decorating teams come in and put up all their decor. And then at that point, we start bringing in the village, the shopping village, the porta potties, the food trucks.
7: The build starts on October 7th. The Christmas shoot opens on November 19th and runs through December 27th. KRMG News Time is 5:04.
19: The 5-day forecast sponsored by Dale and Lee's Heating, Air Conditioning and Plumbing with Fox 23 and KRMG Chief Meteorologist James Adelot.
20: April, one or two of us did see an isolated thunderstorm this afternoon. That helped take the edge off the heat, but that won't be around tomorrow. We'll climb to 101, 98 on Friday, back to 100 Saturday, and then big time changes start to happen. Sunday's high still 95, but rain and thunder Sunday evening, and Monday. Monday's high only 86. From Fox 23, I'm Chief Meteorologist James Adelot for 96.5 KRMG, Tulsa's news, weather, and traffic.
19: Ooh, it's a nice 93 down in Okmulgee. 96 at Tulsa's Severe Weather Station, and you'll want to listen to John if you're getting in the car to go home to the family.
12: So we've been talking about this crash, southbound Highway 169 near I-44. It looks like they have it out of the way. I'm seeing that traffic start to improve now. Now, it did have things stopped all the way back to Pine, so it's going to take a little bit of time to get everybody moving again, but I am seeing improvement. Southbound 169 on the way to I-44. Eastbound 244, that's going to be a little sluggish in between 169 and the I-44 merge on the east side of town. Eastbound Broken Arrow Expressway really doing pretty well, but you'll see those bumpers get a little bit closer together right around 129th East Avenue, and that's brief. 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
19: And you know what else I'm handling today? Tulsa Drillers tickets. All you need to do is text the word HOME. H-O-M-E. That's HOME. 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Sure would be nice to get a pair of free tickets to something with the high price of everything these days, like gas prices continuing to increase as the conflict in the Middle East disrupts oil markets and pushes crude prices higher. Energy Secretary Chris Wright on Fox's America's Newsroom claims that fuel costs will begin to fall after the war in Iran ends.
21: Believe me, President Trump does not want the Americans paying any more than necessary for energy prices, but the world cannot live with a nuclear-armed Iran, and diesel prices, gasoline prices, all of them will be coming back down.
19: Now, gasoline now averages more than $4.35 a gallon nationwide. We've been talking about different ways we could get to work. I mean, here in America, we rely on cars so much. John and Kirk, have you guys ever done anything besides a car to get to work and errands?
12: I have.
19: Oh, like what?
12: Well, several years ago, I bought a bright yellow scooter. And I started driving that around. I nicknamed it I did it the last time gas was approaching $4 a gallon, just like it is now. And I saw this thing online. It was a kit that I bought online, shipped to my house in a big crate. I assembled it and rode it around. It got like 57 miles to the gallon or something like that. And I rode around with that for a long time. I called it the Sunshine Stallion.
19: Oh, I bet you looked so cool.
12: Yeah, I had a helmet with flames on it and everything, and just really kind of, you know, I wore some of the leather stuff too, just like I really beefed it up like it was a hog, but it was just this little bright yellow scooter. But it was actually
19: big beard going.
12: I remember there wasn't a lot of appearing online at that point with social media and stuff, but
0: There were some TV stations here in town that were doing stories on it, because at that time you didn't see a lot of scooters riding around. But, you know, picture this middle-aged pudgy guy riding around on a yellow scooter. Yeah, it kind of caught some attention.
19: Yeah,
0: but
19: hey, smirk.
0: I didn't care. I liked the gas mileage.
19: Heck yeah. Now, but Kirk said something interesting in the news meeting. What was it, the day before yesterday, Kirk? You saw something a little unusual with a couple of people wearing scrubs that looked like they were going to work at a medical field somewhere.
1: Yeah, I only live a couple of blocks from a hospital. And whenever I was driving to work, I saw a couple of looked like nurses wearing scrubs on scooters headed towards the hospital. And then about that time, I saw another guy drive by on a scooter that was wearing slacks and a dress shirt. And I'm thinking, I think these people are riding scooters to work. I wonder if it's cheaper.
19: When you say scooters, you meant the Lime scooters,
1: there
19: right?
1: There were two Lime scooters, and then the guy in khakis was on like a, it was a different type of scooter, but it looked like he owned it. Like it was something
19: okay.
1: That was, yeah. Yeah,
19: well,
1: store-bought.
19: I've always driven to work. Even when we were at 71st and Yale, and I lived across the street, I drove. And my friends in Europe were like, why are you driving to work if you live across the street? Well, their idea of traffic and our idea of traffic are two different things. I didn't want to walk across Yale at 71st. That's like a speedway there. Six lanes of traffic, go splat. No, thank you. I drove. It was 45 seconds. But we are so dependent on our cars here. I couldn't drive or ride a bicycle or walk to work. I live out in the county. I live kind of out by Hard Rock. It would take me, I don't know, hours. And you, Kirk, you couldn't walk to work or ride a bicycle?
1: Yeah. If I have to push, pedal, or pull something, I'm not getting on it. I'm driving.
19: And then Crystal's in Owosso. Even if it's one of those electric vehicles, though, it's been so hot that I need my air conditioner on the way to work as well. I mean, I'd be willing to do one of those. In high school, I had one of those little sprees. You remember the spree?
1: Now that's cool.
19: Yeah, it was black with the purple. In high school also, my brother used to ride his bicycle so I could take his car to school.
1: Oh, nice.
19: And there was a foot of snow on the ground, and we lived on one side of town, and he was going to the community college on the other side of town. And I'm sitting there in class, you know, trying to warm up, and one of my classmates says, April, is that your brother? He was on his bicycle in a foot of snow, covered from head to toe with gloves and everything on. And I'm like, yeah. And they're like, where's his car? I'm like, oh, I got it.
0: Well, I think we're starting to understand why your pampered butt wouldn't cross the street at 71st and Yale.
19: Yeah, well, started with my
0: little
19: brother.
0: Little princess here.
19: Yes!
0: Huh?
1: My brother would have told me to walk.
19: Well, we want to know if you guys are doing anything to get around these high prices of gasoline. If you're willing to ride a bike, buy a yellow scooter and get leather chaps like John Philbeck or what?
0: Chicks
19: open my
0: dig the bike, yeah.
19: 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Here's Fox 23 and KRMG Chief Meteorologist James Adelot.
20: One or two isolated showers continue to take the edge off the heat for a couple of us, but long term, the heat back with us for a few more days. 101 tomorrow, 98 Friday, and 100 Saturday. Sunday, 95. Rain and thunder likely late Sunday in the evening and into Monday. Monday, 86. From Fox 23, I'm Chief Meteorologist James Adelot for 96.5 KRMG, Tulsa's news, weather, and traffic.
19: We still have 99 over in Choteau, but it's 96 now at Tulsa's severe weather station.
0: Doing better, southbound 169. Still see a lot of traffic in between 244 and I-44, where we had that crash earlier, but not nearly the slowdown that we had. So it is improving. So is eastbound 244 just east of 169. See more traffic now leaving downtown eastbound on the Broken Arrow Expressway at the southeast corner of the downtown loop, but not a big surprise. It's that time of the evening. 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
19: We got this on the open mic button on the KRMG app, talking about the AM radio bill that we were talking about earlier. It's passed the House. Still needs to go through the Senate, though.
3: AM radio needs to stay. Let's ask Jimmy Lankford, is this thing going to go through?
19: Yeah, I agree. We definitely need to ask him. If I had to guess, though, I would say yes, because he's from Oklahoma. He knows disasters here. He knows how important AM radio is here. Actually, he's very, very good at offering himself to us when we need to interview him about anything. He knows the power of radio here and the power of KRMG specifically here in the Tulsa area. So if I had to guess, I would say he would vote yes, but we'll see. Fox's Hillary Barsky has details on how to cut costs at the grocery store.
6: Saving you money, I'm Hillary Barsky. If you're feeling squeezed at the grocery store, you might want to consider making the switch to store brands. Store brands are also known as private labels and are meant to compete with name brand goods. Some examples of store brands include Costco's Kirkland Signature, Walmart's Great Value, Whole Foods 365, among other labels. Now, store brands are typically cheaper than name brand products, and even if the price is just a few cents less, it can add up in the long run, according to Consumer Reports. In addition, Consumer Reports found that shoppers can save more than 60% when they buy store brand ketchup rather than the name brand. They also found the biggest savings were at Costco, Aldi, and Walmart, all about 50% less than the store brand on average, while Whole Foods had the least savings. And according to Taste, many store brands taste just as good and sometimes even better than the name brand, according to Consumer Reports' test of 70 products across different categories. Saving you money, Hillary Barsky, Fox News.
19: The only thing I won't buy store
4: KRMG is getting you up to speed with the three big things you need to know.
19: Firefighters looking into the cause of a fire that left one person injured at the Savannah Landing Apartments near 61st and Peoria this morning. Firefighters were able to keep that fire to only one unit, though.
3: Two.
19: An update to a story that was unfolding during the afternoon news yesterday. One person has now died after police say a road rage incident led to a shooting at a North Arby's parking lot. The suspect was quickly taken into custody.
3: One.
19: In our top story, the Federal Reserve votes unanimously to raise interest rates by a quarter of a point today. Federal Reserve Chairman Kevin Warsh explains the U.S. economy remains strong despite uncertainty in the Middle East.
22: Job gains have kept pace with the workforce, and the unemployment rate has changed little. But inflation remains elevated.
19: Now, most of the Federal Reserve members say they expect to see at least one more rate hike before the end of the year. President Donald Trump has been calling for the central bank to actually lower interest rates.
4: 96.5 KRMG, Tulsa's news, weather, and traffic is your home for the three big things you need to know. He scraped the corners of the World Wide Web. 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
19: I think we could all come together and agree that we like today's Philbeck Files. What's going on with this one, John?
0: Oh, yeah. It's about Dolly Parton. I love Dolly. I know a lot of people did. And since her passing, gosh, 3 weeks ago now, I guess it was, when she died because of cancer, we have seen all over the country digital billboards popping up with tributes to Dolly. In Nashville, they have renamed the airport Dolly Parton International Airport. Now, there has been a massive surge of downloads of her music online, especially 9 to 5. People tend to like that one better than a lot of the other ones. Next to that is Islands in the Stream and Jolene. But this is a new one. We're getting into the season now of Corn Mazes. Well, there's a guy named Brett Herbs. He owns the maze company. It's called the Maze Inc., and it's a Utah-based consulting company that designs mazes. So all of these really neat corn mazes that you see in the fall and everything, there are a handful of companies that did design those, and he has one of them. Well, he has called Dolly Parton for a long time a true American treasure, just loved her, and so he has designed a number of different
12: Dolly Parton corn mazes. Now, we're starting to see these pop up up north where it's already cooling down a little bit. We'll see more of them down this way, too. But imagine this fall, you could go through a Dolly Parton corn maze. Now, I can show you right now what some of those look like. You can see this if you go to Facebook there at KRMG Tulsa.
19: Now, John, this could have gone so many ways. It could have really gone haywire, but they kept it classy.
12: It is. And I know where you're going with that. But yeah, no, they're great. I mean, she's smiling.
19: Yeah.
12: It's the Dolly we all know and love.
19: Yeah, she looks pretty. Thank you, John. The 5D Forecast, sponsored by Dale and Lee's Heating, Air Conditioning, and Plumbing, with Fox 23 and KRMG Chief Meteorologist James Adelot. Hey, James, I said before I was tired of the heat, but now I really mean it.
20: It's brutal. Another triple-digit day likely tomorrow and probably again as we head into the weekend, too. But one or two of us got really lucky today with some widely scattered sprinkles and showers.
19: Okay, and what can we expect for the rest of the week?
20: Well, the showers go away pretty quickly. Tomorrow, I'm looking at 101 for the high, 98 Friday, and 100 Saturday. Sunday, though, finally fall starts to appear. Now, it'll still be hot, 95, but rain and thunder Sunday night into Monday morning, and Monday's high, a sweet 86 degrees. From Fox 23, I'm Chief Meteorologist James Adelot for 96.5 KRMG, Tulsa's news, weather, and traffic.
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12: I have a two-car, two-dot, eastbound 244, just east of 169. Very minor slowdown with that one because it's over on the side of the road. It's actually a little bit heavier than that. Eastbound Highway 11 as you're trying to merge with eastbound 244. Southbound 169 looking better around I-44. It's where we had that crash earlier. The right-hand lane slows down some southbound 169 as you're getting close to the Broken Arrow Expressway. Fleas and ticks are more than a nuisance. 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
5: 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Now it's your turn.
11: 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Thankfully, Hill and Berg have been paying attention. 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
19: Well, usually it's Hill and Berg. It's Hill here today. Kirk McCracken there. And that's where we go for more news from the 24-hour Fox News Center.
7: U.S. vessels are coming under renewed attack in the Strait of Hormuz.
13: Tension remains high around the Strait of Hormuz as reports indicate multiple explosions were heard there overnight. The Iranians claim they shot down an MQ-1 Predator drone belonging to the United States. And we do know that U.S. forces targeted a number of small Iranian boats that were reportedly trying to steal a U.S. sea drone earlier this week. Iran's Supreme National Security Council released a statement around the same time saying, quote, don't get distracted by the U.S. president's mixed signals from no negotiations to we're ready to talk. The stakes around oil and the straits have changed. Damage control won't stop what's coming. No talks until Iran's conditions are met, period.
7: That was Fox's Trey Yingst reporting from Tel Aviv. Energy Secretary Chris Wright claims a critical Saudi Arabia oil pipeline attacked by Houthi rebels last week could be back up and running in just days.
15: Secretary Wright told me that that east-west pipeline that bypassed the Strait of Hormuz and went through Saudi Arabia was carrying 6 million barrels of oil. It was damaged, but he expects it to be back online pretty soon. Oil prices are coming down a bit today, but gas and diesel prices are not. Diesel hitting a record $6.31. The secretary said the U.S. has now shifted its strategy in the Strait of Hormuz to escort both crude oil as well as refined product. And he said eventually Venezuelan oil production and Venezuelan refining can help.
19: That's Fox Business's Lauren Simonetti reporting. Weather and traffic every 6 minutes. Here's Fox 23 and KRMG Chief Meteorologist James Adelot.
20: A couple of isolated thunderstorms will die off really quickly as we roll through the next couple of hours. Tomorrow, hot, back to 101, 98 Friday, 100 Saturday. And then we see the change happen. 95 Sunday, 86 Monday, rain and thunder likely. From Fox 23, I'm Chief Meteorologist James Adelot for 96.5 KRMG Tulsa. Tulsa's news, weather, and traffic.
19: It's 93 in Manford, 96 at Tulsa's Sevier Weather Station.
12: Slowing up a touch, westbound direction of I-44 now from right around the River Bridge. It looks like on the west side of the River Bridge over to the Highway 75 interchange. Eastbound Broken Arrow Expressway. That's still going to be touch and go from Garnett out to about 129th East Avenue, and then you really start to pick up the pace. Have that crash working on the side of the road, eastbound 244 just east of 169. Not much of a slowdown there at all anymore. 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
3: Good afternoon. It is 5:30 on Hump Day. I'm April Hill, along with usually Steve Berg on the KRMG Afternoon News with Hill and Berg. Steve Berg is off today, so in for him is Kirk McCracken. We've got 96 degrees now in Tulsa. We went down a few degrees after the rain moved in. And a little later, we're going to talk about, we've got some news today that we weren't sure we'd get about the future of AM radio. And we're going to talk about a U.S. senator from Oklahoma and what he thinks about that coming up in just a little bit. But first, our top story is the Federal Reserve has raised interest rates for the first time in 3 years.
4: In a widely anticipated move, Federal Reserve voted unanimously to raise its benchmark interest rate by a quarter percentage point, likely resulting in higher borrowing costs for mortgages, credit cards, and auto loans. The decision comes as Americans are already struggling with stubborn inflation and higher costs for gas and groceries. The decision also puts newly appointed Fed Chair Kevin Warsh at odds with President Trump, who's repeatedly called for lower borrowing costs. Peter Haralambos, ABC News, New York.
3: 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Or Kirk McCracken. Sorry,
5: I'll take it. One person is injured following a fire at an apartment complex in South Tulsa Wednesday morning.
6: Firefighters were called to the Savannah Landing Apartments near 61st and Peoria, where they found heavy fire coming from one of the apartments on the second floor. Firefighters were able to get the blaze under control in less than 10 minutes and conducted a search and rescue. They say one person was injured in the fire and was sent to the hospital for treatment. Their injuries at this time are unknown. Fire officials say they are still evaluating the situation and say firefighters were able to keep the blaze to one unit. Matt Hudson, 96.5 KRMG, Tulsa's news, weather, and traffic.
5: Copan Public Works Authority issued a boil order yesterday after a power failure at its water intake structure and treatment facility. The boil order includes all water systems getting water from the Copan PWA, including Washington County Rural Water District 7 and Osage County Rural Water District 20. The order says high turbidity or cloudiness and inadequate water treatment affected the water supply. People should boil water for at least 1 minute before using it or use bottled water. Green Country Habitat for Humanity announced an expansion of its Education Begins with Home program. Representatives with Habitat for Humanity, along with education officials and community partners, announced the expansion will serve eligible teachers from Tulsa Public Schools, Union Public Schools, and participating Tulsa area charter schools. Oklahoma State Superintendent Lyndall Fields called it a game changer.
7: If teachers are worried about paying the bills and where they're going to live and all of those things, are they going to be focused on what matters most? Probably not. So when we can remove some of those barriers, the students become the priority.
5: Eligible teachers are provided with down payment and closing cost assistance, mortgage financing through Habitat for Humanity lending partners, financial counseling, and home buyer education. Families in Wagner County say the fixes on the road near South 435 and East 670 Road don't address years of deeper problems. Sarah Hibbs says crews have been out three times but haven't completed repairs in a consistent way, urging the county to dig up soft ground and rebuild sections properly.
8: The pavement needs to be redone, recut out, new guardrails. That is what needs to be done. Not this just piddling with filling in potholes as we get angry and doing the bare minimum job just to please us.
5: Residents say the poor road conditions pose safety risks, even slowing emergency responders. They claim the road hasn't been properly maintained since 2017 and say they still haven't received a clear long-term

0: term plan. The debate over a proposed $4 billion aluminum smelter in Inola is continuing after town trustees extended a moratorium on primary aluminum smelting through April 7th. That's also when Inola voters are expected to consider whether to ban primary aluminum smelting within the town. Oklahoma Primary Aluminum says it plans legal action over the extension while opponents continue to raise environmental concerns. Governor Kevin Stitt supports the project and says changing the rules during the permitting process could discourage future investments in Oklahoma. Tulsa police need help finding a man who they say robbed a Dollar General employee at gunpoint last month.
1: TPD says the suspect is 33-year-old Joshua Daly. Police say on August 5th, they responded to the Dollar General near Pine and North Lansing around 10 p.m. Officers say Daly took an employee's phone, then left on a bicycle he took from outside the store. They say they later found that bike near the Edenwood Apartments. If you see Daly or know where he is, you're asked to call Tulsa Crime Stoppers at 918-596-COPS.
0: That was Fox 23 and KRMG's Ron Terrell. KRMG News Time is 5:35.
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3: Hey, April, one or two of us really got lucky with a couple of sprinkles and scattered showers this afternoon, but tomorrow, Friday, and Saturday, still hot. Upper 90s to near or just above 100. Sunday, though, a high of 95. Rain and thunder likely Sunday evening into Monday. Monday's high only 86 with a north wind and rain likely, especially in the morning. From Fox 23, I'm Chief Meteorologist James Adelot for 96.5 KRMG, Tulsa's news, weather, and traffic.
2: Apparently, we had some pretty strong winds moving through Broken Arrow with that rain this afternoon. It's now 94 in Broken Arrow, 96 at Tulsa's severe weather station.
4: Brought down some power lines at Broken Arrow, too. The northbound lanes right now are shut down on Aspen. That's 145th East Avenue, north of Washington. That's 91st Street. Cannot get through northbound. Those lines and poles are down partially across the roadway right there. Eastbound direction of the Broken Arrow Expressway, that's still heavy from just west of Mingo out to about 129th East Avenue. I-44 is still getting a little bit of a slowdown westbound direction, starting on the River Bridge, heading over to and through the Highway 75 interchange. 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
2: And we do have several hundred PSO customers without power in Broken Arrow. 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We're going to talk about the latest toy to be inducted in the Toy Hall of Fame. We'll see if you can guess what it is. That's coming up after the break.
5: Hey, it's Skyler Cooper. On the Thursday edition of the KRMG Morning News, it'll be exactly 2 weeks out from the start of the Tulsa State Fair. I'll have another shot for you to win some tickets. And the Tulsa City Council, again, discussing the creation of an Office of Independent Review and Oversight of Public Safety. We'll hear their ideas on the KRMG Morning News with Skyler Cooper, Thursday, 5 to 9 a.m., 96.5 KRMG, Tulsa's news, weather, and traffic.
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2: We got a couple of open mics I want to get to. First, let's talk about this one.
13: If I'm not mistaken, Senator Lankford is a co-sponsor of the AM radio bill.
2: Yes, sir, you are correct. He is a co-sponsor of the AM radio bill in the Senate. What we want to talk to him about is if he thinks it's going to pass with everything going on. So we're going to try and check in with him this week and see what he has to say. Here's another open mic. This one's about getting around town without spending so much money on gas after Kirk was telling us that he saw people in scrubs on Lime scooters.
14: I live off 71st and Riverside, and I've taken the Lime scooters all the way downtown to attend a Jewelers game. Not bad. It was fun.
2: Well, that sounds fun, but I have heard of several people hurting themselves, including one former coworker here at KRMG that injured himself pretty bad. You want to make sure you're sober when you're on those things. I don't trust myself. I'm not getting on one of those Lime scooters. I'm much better on four wheels. One of the Sesame Street's most beloved characters may be headed to the Toy Hall of Fame.
15: Tickle Me Elmo is hoping to go from the toy box to the National Toy Hall of Fame.
16: Elmo loves laughing with you.
15: Elmo is one of 12 finalists this year, along with Bingo, Care Bears, Mahjong, and the Pokemon Trading Card Club. The public can vote through September 23rd, but a panel of judges will make the final call in November. And getting in isn't just about being popular. Toys must be considered icons, reach multiple generations, inspire creativity, or profoundly change play or design. Three toys will make the cut, and after years of waiting in the wings, Elmo is ready to laugh his way into the hall. Carmen Roberts, Fox News.
2: Now, this year's three winners will join the 90 toys enshrined in the National Toy Hall of Fame, a list that includes Cabbage Patch Kids, Dungeons and Dragons, Hot Wheels, Frisbee, G.I. Joe, and Mr. Potato Head. Weather and traffic every 6 minutes. Here's Fox 23 and KRMG Chief Meteorologist James Ailot.
3: A few isolated thunderstorms continue into the evening. Otherwise, hot weather returns tomorrow. 101 the high, 98 on Friday, 100 Saturday. Sunday, 95, rain and thunder likely. Sunday night into Monday, Monday's high, 86. From Fox 23, I'm Chief Meteorologist James Ailot for 96.5 KRMG Tulsa's news, weather, and traffic.
2: We're now down to 93 in Claremore, 96 at Tulsa's Severe Weather Station.
4: Crunch eastbound Broken Arrow Expressway near 129th East Avenue is still banking up traffic. Some it is improving, though, as you're going in that eastbound direction. We have a crash on Memorial halfway between 31st and 41st, 191st and Mingo. That one's off the side and out of your way. Don't forget, in Broken Arrow, you're going to see the northbound direction of Aspen, or 141st 45th East Avenue shut down North Washington. That's 91st Street. There's also a crash westbound on Kenosha before you get to Aspen. 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
2: Coming up, we still have a lot to talk about with what's going on in Iran. We're going to have that coming up a little later in the show.
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2: Three. Fencing has gone up around the main Kennedy Center building a day after the Trump-aligned board voted to close most of the Performing Arts Center for repairs. That vote came after a federal judge blocked the institution from returning President Donald Trump's name to the building.
20: Two.
2: A good reminder for drivers to be careful on area roads. Tulsa police say one person was killed, another injured in a road rage shooting yesterday. Witnesses at the scene helped identify the SUV that the suspect was driving. Officers found the suspect driving in downtown.
20: One.
2: In our top story, the Federal Reserve has voted to raise interest rates for the first time in 3 years. Rates will now go up by a quarter of a percentage point due to the stubbornly high inflation caused in part by high oil and gas prices, thanks to the war with Iran. The vote to raise rates was unanimous.
21: The Fed does still see inflation staying high through this year, 3.7% inflation rate. So that's above the Fed's 2% target. It says unemployment is stable, consumer spending is resilient.
2: That's Elizabeth Schultz reporting at the Federal Reserve.
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2: The five-day forecast sponsored by Dale and Lee's Heating, Air Conditioning, and Plumbing with Fox 23 and KRMG Chief Meteorologist James Adelot. Hey, James, this heat is just relentless.
3: It is brutal. We were near 100 today. We may have been saved by a couple of those pop-up thunderstorms that fired up this afternoon, giving some of us even a little bit of rain.
2: And we may have some of that in the five-day forecast.
3: We will, and plus a big weather pattern change coming our way, but still hot tomorrow, Friday, and Saturday, 98 to 101 the highs. Now, Sunday still hot at 95, but rain and thunder likely Sunday evening, Sunday night, and into Monday. And Monday's high, a sweet, refreshing 86. From Fox 23, I'm Chief Meteorologist James Adelot for 96.5 KRMG Tulsa's news, weather, and traffic.
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4: Have that crash working eastbound direction of the Broken Arrow Expressway. It is near 129th East Avenue, and it is backing up traffic past 169. There's a new one that just happened a second ago, westbound on the Broken Arrow Expressway. This is right before you get to I-44. It's slowing down traffic some, too. It looks like it was in the merging traffic there on the right-hand side, though, so you want to scoot over to the left. If something's eating your house, it should at least be paying the mortgage. 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
2: Some people in a certain part of Green Country aren't very happy with some recent road repairs. 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
1: Tulsa's forecast: sunshine, showers, wind, and possibly all three before lunch. Don't guess. 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

0: weather, and traffic. Because apparently your afternoon wasn't busy enough. The KRMG Afternoon News with Hill and Berg on 96.5 KRMG.
1: County have been asking for road repairs for more than a year after a story we had last week. They say county crews finally came out, but the work, they don't like it.
2: After my first story aired last Wednesday, Wagner County families tell me that county crews actually came out here and filled in some of the potholes in the roads they've been having issues with. But after multiple visits from the county, Wagner County families say that the repairs have been inconsistent and that the road still needs much more work.
3: It's not level.
2: Sarah Hibbs has been pushing for better road conditions in this part of Wagner County for more than a year now. She says county crews have now been out three times since the last story coverage, but the repairs have not been consistent or complete. Now, she says she appreciates the effort, but wants the county to look at the road as a whole.
4: I would think that you would work on one spot and complete it and then move to the next one. You really need to dig down and get that soft ground out.
2: Janelle Edding says she's seeing the same thing. She says only a few potholes have been filled with small amounts of asphalt, while other areas still need attention. She says the road needs more than just patchwork, including repaving and new guardrails.
5: The pavement needs to be redone, recut out, new guardrails. That is what needs to be done, not this just piddling with filling in potholes as we get angry and doing the bare minimum job just to please us.
2: Janelle also says the condition of the road has created safety concerns.
5: I'm really, really concerned. I'm afraid somebody is going to get hurt or lose their life over these roads. I experienced it firsthand, emergency personnel coming out here, and they were driving very slow because of the roads in Wagner County. And then once they hit the new pavement in Mays County, they were able to go the necessary speed to get that patient to emergency facility.
2: Families say these roads have not been properly maintained since 2017, and they say they're still waiting for a clear answer from the county about what a long-term solution looks like. Now, the county's response is also part of this follow-up. I've emailed and called Commissioner Randy Stamp's office again. I asked for an interview and answers about the repairs, including why families say the work has been incomplete and what can be done to fully address the road. Stamps did call me on Thursday, September 10th, the day after our first story aired. I returned the call to try to schedule an interview, but have not heard back. I've also called the office several times. The office has acknowledged receiving my emails and my calls, but I'm told Stamps has been busy. For Sarah, the goal is simple: a road that's fixed correctly and doesn't require families to keep calling for the same repairs.
4: You know, a lot of bit of common courtesy to return phone calls to the residents that voted for you.
2: I'll continue reaching out to Commissioner Stamps in Wagner County for answers, including whether a more comprehensive repair is planned and when that work could happen.
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6: One or two isolated showers continue to take the edge off the heat for a couple of us, but long term, the heat back with us for a few more days. 101 tomorrow, 98 Friday, and 100 Saturday. Sunday, 95, rain and thunder likely late Sunday in the evening, and into Monday, 86. From Fox 23, I'm Chief Meteorologist James Ailott for 96.5 KRMG, Tulsa's news, weather, and traffic.
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7: A crash eastbound Broken Arrow Expressway at 129th East Avenue. That's slowing down traffic a bit. There's also one westbound on the BA right before you get to I-44 that's slowing down traffic some. Flashing lights are on the scene of both. And actually, in Broken Arrow, remember, Aspen is shut down in the northbound direction north of Washington. That's 91st Street, rather. There's some power lines down, some power poles as well, assumedly from the storm that came through, but not able to get through right now. Northbound on Aspen, north of 91st. 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
1: It's 6 o'clock. I'm April Hill with our top story. The Federal Reserve just raised the cost of borrowing money. Bad news for borrowers, good news for savers. The Fed increased its benchmark interest rate today by a quarter of a point, the first rate hike since the summer of 2023. KRMG News time is now 6:01.
17: Ascension St. John was on lockdown yesterday after a pharmacy robbery nearby. At around 2:30 in the afternoon, Tulsa police responded to an armed robbery call at the Walgreens near 21st and Utica. Employees told police that a man with a hospital gown around his neck came in and handed them a note demanding oxycodone. Police say he implied he had a gun in his waistband and was given a baggie full of pain medication. Reports say the man then ran towards the hospital. Officers say they found the suspect, 41-year-old Zachary Hines, sitting near the BA Expressway exit ramp near 15th, and the stolen medication was on the ground next to him. Hines was booked into the Tulsa County Jail for robbery with a firearm. AM radio is one step closer to being permanent. The AM Radio for Every Vehicle Act of 2025 was approved by the House of Representatives yesterday. The bill, H.R. 979, requires all new passenger vehicles to have AM radio. The rule requires all such vehicles to have devices that can receive signals and play content transmitted by AM stations or digital audio AM stations installed as standard equipment and made easily accessible to drivers. Congressman Brett Guthrie from Kentucky spoke out in favor of the bill.
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17: When disaster strikes, local communities rely on AM radio to provide accurate, critical, up-to-date information. A road rage shooting that happened yesterday has now turned into a homicide.
19: Tulsa police say 20-year-old Desmond Day shot two people outside an Arby's near Admiral and Sheridan yesterday afternoon. Police say Day pulled into the parking lot and blocked in 46-year-old Michael Williams. Williams got out of his car unarmed to confront Day when police say Day shot him multiple times. Williams died from his injuries this morning. Investigators say Day also shot Williams' passenger, who is expected to be okay. Witnesses helped police identify the SUV Day was driving, and officers say they found him downtown with a pistol with its serial number filed off. Day was arrested for second-degree murder and assault with a deadly weapon. Crystal Kelly, 96.5 KRMG, Tulsa's news, weather, and traffic.
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6: Wind, hail, and even a threat of a tornado warning.
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1: 6:06 on KRMG, the forecast from Fox 23 and KRMG chief meteorologist James Adelot.
6: A couple of isolated thunderstorms will die off really quickly as we roll through the next couple of hours. Tomorrow, hot, back to 101, 98 Friday, 100 Saturday, and then we see the change happen. 95 Sunday, 86 Monday, rain and thunder likely. From Fox 23, I'm chief meteorologist James Adelot for 96.5 KRMG, Tulsa's news, weather, and traffic.
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7: Still doing that crash eastbound direction of the Broken Arrow Expressway near 129th East Avenue. Little slowdown there. The slowdown's tougher westbound on the BA with that accident right before you get to I-44 there on the right-hand side. You'll start to see those brake lights right about the 41st Street Bridge. From the Rickard Landscaping and Tree Service Traffic Center, I'm John Philbeck, 96.5 KRMG, Tulsa's news, weather, and traffic.

0: often wonder, what would Jesus do if he visited the U.S. Senate? I think he would tell the senators on the floor, depart from me, for I was hungry and you cut my food assistance. I was sick and you kicked me off Medicaid.
1: 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All you in the press, you hear these folks are talking about healthcare. Stop asking me about a streamer in California. Go ahead.
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4: All right, thank you, Scott Shannon. Thanks to all of you for being with us. Write down our toll-free telephone number if you want to be a part of the program. It's 800-941-SEAN if you want to join us. The debate raging over AI and super AI intelligence may be making the human species extinct. We'll continue that probably in the final hour of the program today. Nate Soares is the president of the Machine Intelligence Research Institute. Look, it's a very, very, very delicate issue. And it's way more complicated than most people know. My biggest suspicion up front is, okay, it's being weaponized and politicized. And that right away makes me very suspicious. When Obama's telling Democrats, make this the top issue. What is he trying to create? You know, the equivalent of the Daisy Nuke ad from back in the 60s to scare the hell out of the American people. Probably, and thinking, oh, what is the possible legislation that they're going to pass? Because all the proposals I hear so far, and I'm not against the full examination of potential dangers of AI getting out of control and becoming smarter than human beings. Look, I can tell you right now, it's already smarter than me. It's smarter than all of you probably listening to this program. The things that it knows are stunningly amazing. There's so many good things that will come out of artificial intelligence. They're already happening. You know, I keep mentioning one example, the field of medicine, you know, where what the naked eye can't see, the best radiologists in the country can't see, you take imaging techniques at the highest level that we currently have available in the marketplace now. And, okay, you'll have a radiologist look at the imaging. They'll come to one decision. They'll see nothing, let's say, and then artificial intelligence can pick up that which the human eye cannot pick up. All right, but is the answer what is being proposed? Well, let's make a deal with China. I'm like, you mean the same people that lied to us as it relates to COVID? The same people that allowed, they knew about COVID long before we knew this pandemic existed. How do we know? Because if you lived in Wuhan in China, China said it was illegal to fly out of Wuhan into any other part of China. If you lived in any other part of China, you couldn't fly into Wuhan. But you could leave Wuhan and you can go to Italy and you can go to Europe and you can go to the United States and you can go anywhere else in the world, but yet you just couldn't travel in their country, which means they knew. They knew and they didn't tell the world and they didn't care. Just like our government lied about what they knew about COVID and when they knew it. They knew and they were furious emails back and forth. It's chronicled in Rand Paul's book. That in the earliest days of COVID, you know, all of the people, NIH, top ranking people, Fauci included amongst them, you know, sending these emails furiously back and forth, whether or not NIH dollars that funded the EcoHealth Alliance went to the virology lab known in Wuhan, known for gain of function research and coronavirus research. But no, it came from a wet market. They just lied. And this is the problem. I mean, you know, because any possible solution would have to include a worldwide buy-in in terms of slowing down the technology age that we're living in, which is, you know, super artificial intelligence that, you know, could one day dominate mankind and maybe, as some are predicting, lead to its extinction. You know, I'm also looking at the people that are making the comments on this and the things that they're saying. And I'm like, okay, you got Obama. He's saying making it the top political issue of the year. Okay. I've been in this game long enough to know when something is turned into a political weapon, there's a political agenda behind it. And I think everybody needs to be suspicious. you know, then when you say, well, all the people that own the AI companies, they're all saying the same thing, too. Do they not have a vested interest in all of this? You know, I think it's, you know, the vice president actually said he would oppose any cartel-like activity by artificial intelligence companies that could shield them from antitrust laws, adding he's also highly concerned about the technology's new threats. Then he went so far as to say the sort of constant slow incursion on privacy, all of that is real. There is a universe where, you know, we do this in the right way, and that would be for the advancement of humankind. Again, I quote the great late Barry Farber, one of the pioneers of talk radio, never been a country in the history of mankind that has accumulated more power than ours, the U.S., and abused it less. And I add, and has used it for the advancement of the human condition than us. We have done that. You know, the same people that lied about the COVID vaccine and the COVID virus and the pandemic and were protecting their own people, but had no problem spreading it all around the world, leading to a worldwide pandemic. The communist Chinese, we're going to trust them to go into a deal, or American companies, if we don't continue the lead that we currently have. OK, well, what is China likely going to do? Can you not conclude that obviously they would probably continue? They said on Monday of this week, they're not stopping. And we've been debating it all week. We'll debate it more coming up in the last hour of the program today. You know, it's if you look at the people, and the New York Post had an article, the woke wizards of AI revealed far left group that Silicon Valley wants to oversee our tech led future. It's exhaustive research. I don't really have the time to get into all of it. But anyway, if you look at the political agendas of the people that are the loudest voices that want, quote, a deal with China, I'm sorry, I don't trust any of them. And that's a problem. That's a problem for mankind, a problem for all of us. So it's the coordinated messaging on all of this that makes me naturally suspicious. You know, governments, you know, have nothing but a history of lying to us. You know, the border's closed, the border's secure, Joe's not a cognitive mess, keep your doctor, keep your plan, average family saves $2,500 a year. None of that came true. And like I predicted at the time, we were all funneled into a failed healthcare system. It's called Obamacare. You know, now we're paying 300% more. Many millions of Americans lost their doctors and their plans, and about 40% plus of the country has one Obamacare exchange option. So tell me why I should trust them. You know, watching Mamdani calling, you know, people like Bernie Sanders is out there saying we should stop all AI research. That would be the equivalent during, you know, the nuclear age of unilateral disarmament on our part, which would be stupid and naive, because the Chinese, there's no evidence that they're going to stop. There's no evidence that the Russians won't get in it, or the North Koreans won't get in it, or the Iranians won't get in it. You know, and for people like, you know, Barack Hussein Obama, who's everything out of his mouth is political, or the likes of communist Bernie Sanders, or now Zoran Marxist commie Mamdani speaking to reporters during a press conference, signaling that he supported the federal law regulating artificial intelligence, calling Senator Bernie Sanders' proposal for a nationwide freeze on AI data centers. Well, by the way, you use them every day with your computers and with your cell phones, just an important part of life. They've been around for decades. You know, they use too much water. Well, try watering a golf course, because it takes more water to water a golf course, just as a means of reference. We need policies that have to do with the pace of development. Yeah, okay. And while we slow down, what do you think the communist Chinese that are way behind us are going to do? And remember, most of their technology is stolen anyway. It's called intellectual property theft. I know people, friends of mine, that have been victims of this, and it costs them what would otherwise be inventions, for example, that would otherwise have paid the millions of dollars. And the communist Chinese produce it cheaper. It's a disaster. You know, but, you know, Obama urging, you know, Democrats to make it their number one issue in this campaign because they want to scare the living hell out of you. I always say, power, panic, politics. And that is, you put enough panic in the American people, as Rush called them, low information voters, will take that information as gospel truth. I mean, humanity, we may become extinct. But, you know, who are the people that are making the claim? You know, so far we're talking about low-level researchers or people directly benefiting from the monopoly that they currently have in artificial intelligence. And I don't have any confidence that they'll ever stop their trying to get their competitive advantage in every way, shape, manner, or form. You know, do we want Frankenstein and an apocalypse to be our future? No. But is there a way to calmly and very wisely, you know, go about finding a solution? Yeah, there definitely is. And it's worth talking about. But am I trusting anyone that's currently, you know, trying to put fear and panic in the hearts of the American people and doing it, you know, looking at the timing before an election and trying to make it the election issue of the 2026 campaign? No, I'm not buying it at all. By the way, Linda, I'll get into this with all things Simple Man Bill O'Reilly in the next hour. So our discussion yesterday, and I know a lot of people called about it. If you want to call about it, you can, 800-941-SHAWN. And I said, some of you won't like what I have to say. And that is that, you know, this movement of the DSA, 250 elected DSA officials since 2019 in the country, is over 40 on the ballot. If Democrats get control, they are the power infrastructure now. They control the Democratic Party. And their stated agenda, the DSA agenda, printed agenda, you know, of, you know, eliminating the Senate, packing the courts, we no longer choose a president, amnesty for illegals, abolishing borders, abolish ICE, end all deportation, defund the Department of War, eliminate cash bail, abolish prisons, abolish police, establish the wealth tax, Green New Deal, public ownership of most corporations. Green New Deal, obviously, is guaranteed government healthy food and guaranteed government salary, daycare, and guaranteed government job and guaranteed health care and guaranteed retirement, guaranteed, which is never going to come to fruition. After all, the same people that lied to you about your Social Security fund being kept in a lockbox. So, I mean, it's ridiculous. To me, this is now a movement. If you vote for Sherrod Brown in Ohio or John Ossoff, they're not running on the DSA platform. They're not. They're trying to actually distance themselves from it. But the question is, when they get, if they get elected and they're in Washington, would they be joining the likes of John Fetterman and taking on the lunatics that run their party? No. The answer is straight up no, which means that they will be a part of the movement that exists in Washington. It would be no different than voting for Abdul El Sayed or Troy Jackson in Maine or six-gender Tallarico. I'm a Christian who hates Christianity. Okay, that makes sense. You know, there are six genders, not two, but I'm going to change it now last minute because it's not going over in the polls very well. Or, you know, God is non-binary. Oh, I misspoke. He's asked, by the way, to name his favorite drag queen. He had an instant answer. The Christian that hates Christianity, the guy that wants a welcome out of the border, the guy that, you know, wants a, he's running a vegan campaign in a cattle state and doesn't want any drilling. But the question is before us is not one Republican running that I am aware of. And if anyone knows one, tell me, that supports any of this radical dominant agenda, power-based agenda of the Democratic Party. So it may mean Linda is correct. We'll give her a chance to talk later. Linda, but she's correct in her observation that there are liberal Republicans. She thinks there's a uniparty, and I just beg to disagree. It's not a uniparty. There's the radical DSA on the one side, and that is a movement. And then there are Republicans. Some of them are weak rhino Republicans. Some of them, you got to hold your nose. But if they're not supporting that agenda to stop this movement that would shred our Constitution, I'm willing to vote for them. That's all. You do what you want. Everyone in this audience, you all have free will. You all have your own vote. It's private. It's personal. But I'm just telling you, you will vote. If you don't get out and vote and participate, we're making, I think, the biggest mistake in history. And I think we will, you know, rue the day, as my mother used to always say. Listen, I want to tell you about our friend Peter Harris. I love Peter Harris. I love his family. You know what? They want healthy choices. in your kitchen, and that's where he discovered Greenberry cereals. 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They're bran flakes. 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It's delicious. 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They even developed their very own whole grain Onyx sorghum to help slow sugar absorption. 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If you're serious about staying healthier this year, guess what? Eating healthier is a better idea. Don't forget, when you go shopping, our favorite pasta sauce. Linda, what is it called?
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4: It's 3 years ago the terrorists murdered more than 1,200 innocent Israelis and took over 250 hostages. And today, as we remember the souls lost on October the 7th, Israel is still under threat from terrorists and anti-Semitic hatred and violence that continues to rise worldwide. Yet a light does shine in the darkness, because Christians and Jews, they are coming together to boldly stand with Israel through the International Fellowship of Christians and Jews, Flags of Fellowship movement. All across America, on the anniversary of October the 7th attacks, churches, synagogues, universities, communities, they are planting Israeli flags, a powerful declaration that Israel is not alone, and together we can combat the hate, the anti-Semitism, one flag at a time, while supporting the fellowship's life-saving work for all the people in need. Join this historic movement with a gift of just $25 and show the world that Israel is not alone. 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

0: nations. They bought into climate alarmism, socialism. 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

0: Fox News. I'm Carmen Roberts. The man President Trump nominated as chairman of the Federal Reserve votes along with the rest of the FOMC to raise interest rates for the first time in 3 years.
1: Inflation remains elevated.
0: Fed Chair Kevin Warsh.
1: The FOMC decided to raise the target range for the federal funds rate by a quarter of a percentage point to 3.75% to 4%.
0: President Trump is not happy, posting online that interest rates should be 1% or less. Meantime, he is heading to Gastonia, North Carolina, to campaign for RNC Chair Michael Whatley in his race for the U.S. Senate.
2: The White House says President Trump will be focusing on restoring law and order while campaigning for Whatley here in his hometown, as crime and public safety have been focal points of Whatley's campaign.
0: Fox's Madeline Scarpino. 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
4: Here's traffic.
3: From sudden slowdowns on 75 to construction squeezing lanes on I-44, Chase Thompson and John Philbeck keep you one step ahead.
5: Northbound 75, you're going to want to scoot over to the left to get around this activity.
6: It's pretty much spread across all those northbound lanes. It happened there in the center.
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4: A couple of isolated thunderstorms will die off really quickly as we roll through the next couple of hours. Tomorrow, hot, back to 101, 98 Friday, 100 Saturday, and then we see the change happen. 95 Sunday, 86 Monday, rain and thunder likely. From Fox 23M Chief Meteorologist James Adelot for 96.5 KRMG, Tulsa's news, weather, and traffic.
3: Currently, we have sunny skies and 92 degrees in Tulsa. I'm Rodney Lay on 96.5 KRMG, Tulsa's news, weather, and traffic.

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1: And this election is about one group of people, that one party that wants to shred your Constitution. That's what's at stake here. That's why everyone is all hands on deck. Anyway, 25 to the top of the hour, 800-941-SEAN, our number if you want to be a part of the program. Listen, what is your plan, God forbid, if you need to reach family, friends, coworkers immediately, but cell towers are down and power is down? What about young kids, teenagers, aging parents? Look, sometimes, you know what? Your connections go away. Not fun when it happens. That's why you want the technology, which is industrial strength. We love walkie-talkies as a kid. This is industrial strength walkie-talkies. That's where rapid radios come in. And unlike a walkie-talkie as a kid, you don't go in the next room. You can be on one coast. You can be on the East Coast and say, with a push of a button, contact grandma or your kids. Grandma lives on the West Coast. Grandma, grandpa checking in. Just want to make sure you're okay. Anything I can send you today? Any food you want me to order, anything you need from the pharmacy, whatever it happens to be, or you want to get a hold of your kids, guess what? They can't act like their cell phone didn't work. No, because you will have instant one-push communication. Now, the beauty of this industrial strength, walkie-talkie, rapid radios, they're rugged, they're waterproof, 100% private, requires zero contracts, there's no subscription fee ever, and they work right out of the box, no dialing, no scrolling. You push to talk, peace of mind. 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I would highly advise you have this. All right. So we know what the crazy lunatic left wants to do. We know what they're saying. What I am trying to communicate to people is, I always go through their agenda. We'll go through it more as the program unfolds today. You know, for whatever you want to say, and some of it is legitimate, real criticism about Republicans. Now, I would argue on the one hand, when you have such a small majority as they have in the House and Senate, it does complicate things because whether you want to admit it or not, you have people that have their own agenda and they don't care that this is a team sport. They don't care about it at all. You know, but there's a lot of information, you know, on immigration alone. We've not had one illegal released into this country in 15, 16 months because of Donald J. Trump. I mean, because of Donald J. Trump, the U.S. had negative net migration in 2025, last year, continues this year. That was the first time in a half a century, you know, the president was able to stop more than 10,000 people with narco-terrorism ties from entering our country. ICE arrested more than 10,000 gang members, you know, just since Donald Trump became the 47th president. He signed his Halt Fentanyl Act. This is all things he has done, cracking down on these international cartels. You know, he designated 10 Latin American cartels as terror groups, including Tren de Aragua, MS-13, for example. I'll play it later in the program. Poor Kash Patel goes before a Senate committee yesterday, and he gets no credit. Last year, 2025, Donald Trump back in office, the murder rate got to the lowest level in 125 years last year alone. The largest annual drop in violent crime in American history. This year, the murder rate is down an additional 23%. On top of rapes being down 18.6%, violent crime down another 10.6% after, again, last year, record year on all these fronts. You know, of the FBI's 10 most wanted, they got 10 of the 10 most wanted in, what, a year and a half? A little over a year and a half? Biden got 4 of the top 10 most wanted in 4 years. You know, the president, you know, got rid of DEI standards in the military. He recruitment's up 103%. From last year alone, best numbers in 15 years. I mean, it's some. We got record domestic oil and gas production last year, and we're expanding on it this year because U.S. exports of crude and petroleum products reached a record high in 2026. Never mind the partnership with Venezuela. The president opened millions of acres for oil, gas, and coal production. You know, the president's trying to play a role in bringing peace around the world. And, you know, it doesn't move as fast as we like, but he's trying. You know, the president declared there are two sexes in this country, male and female. It takes issue with six-gender Tellerico. You know, all of this happened with the current House and Senate, as imperfect as they are. But as I've been saying, if you vote for the Democratic Party, you are voting for a radical movement, because that's what controls. That is the party apparatchik, if you will, the base of that party. And guys that are not running on, quote, the DSA platform, you know, you can't run in Ohio and just openly say you're DSA. But I promise you, you elect Sherrod Brown from Ohio, you are getting DSA votes. You elect John Ossoff in Georgia, you're getting DSA votes. You elect Roy Cooper in North Carolina, you are getting a DSA loyal supporter. The same with Troy Jackson in Maine. You know, six gender Tellerico is obvious. You know, Abdul El Sayed is obvious. Iowa, important race there. Got an important race in Alaska. You know, important race in New Hampshire. So, you know, it may not be your congressman, your congresswoman, may not be your ideal candidate, but there's not one Republican that I can name that supports this shredding of the Constitution. That's what is on the ballot this year, because they vote as a block. If you're voting for Sherrod Brown, you're voting for Ossoff, voting for Cooper, voting for any of these people, that you can I can guarantee you that they will give into the pressure from the dominant wing of this party, which is the Mamdani, Bernie Sanders, Pocahontas, AOC, Quad Party. That's how they're going to vote. And they will push that agenda. Linda, you're in my ear. What would you like to say? You want to say something?
2: No, I just was thinking, if you want to get these folks to call in, I would definitely give out the number and say, tell us what you think.
1: No, on this particular topic, I'll definitely take calls on it. 800-941. Sean, the MAHA movement wouldn't have happened without President Donald J. Trump. Deregulation, the largest in history. You know, most favored nation pricing because of Donald Trump. You know, largest tax cut in American history. Democrats voted for the largest tax increase in American history. The president, most favored nation pricing with every big drug maker. We get most favored nation. You know, largest tax cuts in history, no tax tips, overtime, Social Security. You know, Democrats voted against all of that. You know, the president's pushing for more election integrity. You know, the president, I think his tariffs have worked out pretty well, for the large part. Some people don't understand tax cuts in the economy. It's a little frustrating to me, actually. And I pointed this out yesterday, and I got this info from my friend Steve Moore. Steve Moore is a friend of the program. And most people don't even understand the economy. And for that, it gets very frustrating, because if you look at the economic miracle we got in the census this week, Hispanic and African American poverty is now at an all-time low. Anyone in the legacy media mob, which is abusively biased and corrupt, ever tell you that? Hispanic and African-American poverty, all-time low. Income for the lowest 25% rose to the highest level ever. That's because of the largest tax cut in American history. Median income rose to $87,600, the most ever. You know, all reversals from where we were headed with Joe Biden. Now, yeah, I think Republicans can do more. The president is doing a lot of the heavy lifting himself, which I find frustrating, and I wish that he had more help. However, there's no Republican supporting this radicalism. You know, James Sixgender, God is non-binary. I'm running a vegan campaign, want a welcome mat at the border, Tellerico. I'm against meat in a cattle state, against drilling in an oil state. What a genius he is. I'm a Christian that hates Christianity, but you ask him who his favorite drag queen is, he has an answer right away. I think we got that tape. This is, you know, Sixgender Tellerico, or Tellerico if you prefer.
3: This is Tellerico, that tape? Sorry, I broke my hand. I was there when you defended the drags. Who's your favorite drag queen in Texas?
4: Oh my gosh, probably Alyssa Edwards.
3: Alyssa Edwards, yes. I love Mikey Mays. Thank you so much.
1: Oh, thank you very much. How does a Christian hate Christianity? I mean, he thinks he's too clever by half. By the way, I don't know if you remember this. There was this illegal immigrant from Haiti publicly thanking Biden and Obama for letting him sneak into the country. Well, guess what? Under President Trump, he's now been deported. I'm not going back to Haiti. F Trump. Biden forever, bro. Thank Obama for everything he did for me, bro. That's an exact quote. That's what he said. Caught on camera last year screaming.
4: One of those threats is this illegal alien from Haiti. ICE says he's a gang member with 17 criminal convictions in recent years.
5: Trump, you feel me? Yo, Biden forever, bro. Thank Obama for everything that he did for me, bro.
1: Yeah, 17 criminal convictions. That's what he was able to rack up in the state of Massachusetts in only 2 years. Authorities in that sanctuary state, for the record, in case you didn't know it, keep trying to protect him and his ilk. You know, look at what this idiot Tampon Tim wants to put feminine hygiene products in boys' bathrooms. You know, that idiot, a guy convicted of raping a 10-year-old girl. Can't believe the people of Minnesota put up with this. How that man is not impeached for giving a pardon to that guy. Why did he give him a pardon? To keep him in the country. Mark Way Mullen, the DHS secretary, saying this illegal gang member from Haiti had quite the rap sheet with convictions, assault, battery on public employees, resisting arrest, drug trafficking, other crimes. He went viral for praising Biden and Obama. He's gone. Goodbye. By the way, and your old neighborhood where you grew up, and well, you still live in Pennsylvania, but you don't live in Philly anymore, Linda. Federal judge there referred a Soros-backed Philly DA, that guy Larry Krasner, to the Justice Department for investigation into whether he violated the law while trying to protect the reputation of his top underling. Judge Paul Diamond, ordered that both Krasner and Assistant DA Matthew Stigler be removed from involvement in the relitigating of the 2009 case at the center of the scandal. It's a pretty shocking memo. It means it's overwhelming. You know, I saw this article. Senate Judiciary Committee Chairman Charles Grassley. I saw him at Lindsey Graham's memorial at the National Cathedral. I talked to him for a few minutes. Can't believe he's over 90. Sharp as a tack. All right, you want me to go to line 5. Kevin. What's up, Kevin, in Louisiana? How are you?
6: I'm doing wonderful down here in Southwest Louisiana. And, man, I align with you. All of us down here in the South, especially in Louisiana, predominantly conservative. And we just got to get out and vote, man. These Democrats are killing us. You know, I always say that the Democrat wants everything I have but my job.
1: Yeah. They're, and remember, they're only generous with other people's money, too. Good point. Everything I have but my job. I'm going to steal that and repeat it often. Kevin, that's a good line. I love the people in Louisiana. Most House Democrats, in case you didn't know, as the Census Bureau is busy reporting that under President Trump, median income for Americans hit a record high and, you know, how it benefited minorities, 232-147 vote. Large majority of House Democrats declined to follow their leaders in voting to reject an impeachment resolution targeting Donald Trump over immigration enforcement policies. Anyway, the vote measure introduced by Al Green, the cane guy, you know, he has a cane that he's in when he gets kicked out of the State of the Union every year. Anyway, much narrower than a June 2025 vote on a different impeachment measure brought by Green. You know, we're 128 Democrats. So do you understand when I say they vote as a block, that a vote for Sherrod Brown or John Ossoff is just like voting for Abdul El Sayed and six-gender Tellerico in one? It is really remarkable. Never thought we would have a party openly embracing communism in this country. I just didn't see it. And the idea that you might hate one Republican, remember, there's not one Republican that I am aware of. And if you have information that any Republican supports the DSA agenda, let me know and I will expose them. That would be an exception. But I'm saying if they're not supporting the shredding of our Constitution, even though they are imperfect, I guess as we all are in many ways, all have sinned and fallen short of God's glory. If they're not supporting the shredding of the Constitution, it's imperative that this radicalized movement be stopped in 48 days. That's my argument. We'll bring Bill O'Reilly into the discussion, Linda into the discussion in the next hour. Batavia, Illinois, 2:40 in the morning. Woman sees a flashlight shadow outside her window. Police say the man in her backyard was a registered sex offender. Get this. This military court convicted him in 2024. He'd taken a sailor's key card, let himself into her bedroom, watched her sleep, never met the woman in Batavia. Well, what did he find out? He saw her on social media. 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
2: 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It'll be exactly 2 weeks out from the start of the Tulsa State Fair. I'll have another shot for you to win some tickets. And the Tulsa City Council again discussing the creation of an Office of Independent Review and Oversight of Public Safety. We'll hear their ideas on the KRMG Morning News with Skyler Cooper, Thursday, 5 to 9 a.m., 96.5 KRMG, Tulsa's news, weather, and traffic.
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